0: climb to the King's Hall has two ends. One, a ladder set on the earth. This is the left line, called earth. And one should see that he is placed in worldliness, immersed in self-love, as in the left pushes away. Then there is room to pray from the bottom of the heart. For then one looks within one's reason at how he cannot do anything for the sake of the Creator. And only the Creator can deliver him from the governance of the evil within him. Of this it is said, quote, were it not for the help of the Creator, he would not be able to overcome it, end quote. Two, it is written, quote, it stopped reaching to heaven, end quote. The other end of the ladder is in heaven, as though he has complete wholeness, because he is content with his lot. In the little bit of contact that he has with the work of the Creator. And he feels that he is happy with this, since it is a great privilege to be rewarded with serving the King and speaking with him, even one moment a day. This is enough for him to be in high spirits. And he thanks the King for this and praises him.
1: It follows that this ladder on which we climb up to the King's palace stands diagonally. That is, the bottom of the ladder, which is a ladder set on the earth, is not really down, like a ladder standing upright, or it would be impossible to climb it, as we see it in corporeality. This shows that even in corporeality, the ladder must stand diagonally. And the slant indicates that above is not really above. And likewise, below is not really below. Rather, as was said, when its top reaches to heaven, when one walks on the right line, which is wholeness, it is not the end. Rather, he must also walk on the earth, meaning to see that he is still on the earth. And when he is walking on the earth, which is the left, he must know that he has to be on the right as well, which is considered that his head reaches to the heavens. Meaning these are two contradicting things, opposite. They are not that far off from one another, creating a long distance to walk from one end to the other. That is, we must walk on both lines. And this is called a slant, meaning it shows that we must walk on two lines. This extends from the correction called the second restriction, which is the association of the quality of mercy with judgment. As our sages said, first he created the world with the quality of judgment, called straight line, where there is above and below, called high importance, which is the purest and is considered the Sfira Keter, which is the purest, where there are no lacks. Below means of low importance, the thickest, considered the Sfira Malchut, which is the will to receive. He saw that the world could not exist, so he associated it with the quality of judgment, since Malchut of the quality of judgment, called will to receive, is the root of the created beings. It was difficult to invert her into working in order to bestow. This is called the world could not exist. As he says in the preface to the Wisdom of Kabbalah, he saw that the world cannot exist means that in this way it was impossible for Adam, who was to be created from this fourth phase, to acquire acts of bestowal. This is why he put the quality of mercy first and associated it with the quality of judgment. The emanator raised the quality of judgment, which is the concluding force made in the Sfira Malchut, and elevated it to Bina, the measure of mercy. He associated them with one another and thereby enabled Adam's body, Adam's guf, which emerged from fourth phase, to be integrated with the quality of bestowal too. It follows that specifically by the ascent of Malchut to Bina, the world can exist. The Ari calls this ascent of Malchut to Bina a diagonal line. He says that this is the meaning of what is written after the restriction itself. He placed one partition, one parsa, which is the meaning of let there be a firmament in the midst of the water and let it divide between water and water.
0: This is the meaning of the letter Aleph, for the line of the Aleph is diagonal. As he says, quote, the connection of two points in the restriction is the line of the Aleph. And the first quality of each degree is the letter Yud over the line from above, which includes Keter and Chochmah of the degree, as in upper water, Yud. Thus, the association of the quality of mercy with judgment is called a diagonal. This is the root, and why in the corporeal branch too, we climb up a ladder only when it stands diagonally, regarded as the second restriction. When the ladder stands upright, regarded as the quality of judgment, it cannot exist. However, we should know that the two extremes are regarded as, quote, two writings that deny one another until the third writing comes and decides between them, end quote. That is, the two lines are needed, for by both we achieve the middle line. For there cannot be a middle line unless there are two lines before it. Therefore, when there is a dispute, it can be said that the third one comes and decides between them, making peace. But if there is no dispute, there is no need to make peace. If we want to have peace, we must first produce a dispute, or there is no room for peace. Yet, the question is, why do we need peace? It would be better, so we understand, if there was no dispute and no need for peace. This is common sense. The answer is that since we have these two opposites in our nature, it follows that this dispute is the reality, for nature has made us this way. That is, from the perspective of the purpose of creation, we have a nature that the Creator gave us, a desire to receive delight and pleasure. And from the perspective of the correction of creation, we must go in the opposite direction, namely to bestow. Like the Creator, quote, as He is merciful, so you be merciful, end quote. It follows that those two extremes are in us. And when we say that a dispute is required, as our sages said, quote, one should always vex the good inclination against the evil inclination, end quote. As Rashi interpreted, quote, he should make war with it, end quote. This means that one should reveal the evil in him. He does not produce evil through the dispute. Rather, the evil within man is concealed. And if the light of holiness enters there, the will to receive in us promptly awakens and receives everything for itself. This will immediately go to the side of impurity and the shells. For this reason, we must wage war, by which the evil will come out of its hiding and fight against the good inclination. It follows that specifically through war, it becomes revealed, since it wants to fight with the good inclination. When it shows its true face, the person sees what a high mountain it is and realizes that the only way is to ask the Creator to help him subdue the evil, and to be able to work only with the aim to bestow.
1: By this we will understand the meaning of two writings that deny one another until the third writing comes and decides between them. The two ends of the latter shows that they are opposite from one another. On one hand, it is set on the earth, indicating the lowliness when he sees within reason how far he is from the Creator, because he is immersed in self-love, which is disparity of form. On the other hand, its top reaches to heaven, as though he has complete wholeness and he is happy with his lot, and is delighted as though he is in heaven and has no connection to worldliness. This is regarded as the latter standing diagonally, and is the meaning of the words, two writings that deny one another until the third writing comes and decides between them. This is the middle line. That is, those two lines engender a third line, which is the Creator called the middle line. This is as our sages said, there are three partners in man, the Creator, his father, and his mother. His father sows the white, his mother sows the red, and the Creator places within him a spirit and a soul. We should interpret, his father gives the white. His father is the first discernment in the work, the right line, which is wholeness. The second is the left line, meaning a lack. This is called giving the red, which is a lack. At that time, the Creator gives the soul and the spirit, for then the Creator gives him the required assistance. As the Zohar says, he is assisted by a holy soul. This is called the Creator gives the spirit and the soul. This interprets what Rashi says. The latter stands in Beersheba, and the middle of its slant reaches opposite the temple. That is, the middle line is opposite the temple, which is the Creator. Now we should interpret why it is written, and behold, angels of God were ascending, and then descending. It should have been written, descending first, and then ascending. We should explain this in the work. Those people who want to work for the sake of the Creator, and not for their own sake, are called angels of God. meaning they came to this world as God's messengers, meaning to serve God. It is as our sages said, they are messengers of commandment, of mitzvah, and good deed. And Rashi interpreted there, since they went to greet the head of the congregation, and one must greet one's Rav on foot, meaning that when we engage in commandments, we are messengers of a mitzvah, messengers of a commandment, meaning messengers of the commander. In other words, they came to the world to the Creator's messages, messengers, and all of them must do and observe everything that the Creator has commanded to do, as it is written, which God has created to do. It is explained in the latter in commentary that Creator means existence from absence. This refers to the will to receive, which comes from the Creator. To do pertains to the created beings, meaning that they must work for the sake of the Creator. It follows that those who work for the sake of the Creator are called angels of the Creator, as was said, messengers of the Creator. By this, we should interpret what is written, if the Rav is similar to an angel of the Creator, let them seek to learn from him. If he is not, let them not seek to learn from him. They ask about it. Must one who wants to learn from a Rav first see the angel of the Creator? And then, after he has seen the form of the angel of the Creator, this is the time to go seek a Rav who is similar to an angel of the Creator? According to the above, we should interpret that if the Rav teaches the disciples the work that must be done in order to bestow, meaning why a person comes into this world to do God's mission, to work for the sake of the Creator, that person is a messenger of the Creator and not a landlord in this world, but is a servant of the Creator. The meaning of messenger of the Creator is angel of the Creator. This is the meaning of, if the Rav is similar to an angel of the Creator, let them seek to learn from him. Now we can understand why it is written, and behold, angels of God were ascending first. The reason is that in the work, being an angel of the Creator means to work for the sake of the Creator, which requires that we first ascend the ladder, called right, and called its head reaches to heaven, and then descend, which is the left, called set on the earth. And then again, this is called ascending and descending. Afterward, they are rewarded with the middle line, meaning that the Creator gives the soul, and then they are rewarded with adhesion with the Creator.
2: Is it Ma Mao?
0: What an article.
2: Is it Ma Mao? May
0: what an article. From the lack of the quality of judgment, one discovers the lowliness, coarseness, how far he is from the Creator. So we have read the article, what is that the ladder is diagonal in the work from rungs of the ladder, page 1, or rather volume 1, page 265. Diagonal means the association of the quality of judgment and mercy, the connection between the qualities of the Creator and the qualities of the created being, which by the proper connection between them, the person improves and keeps rising, ascending, until reaching his compatibility with the Creator. And that is our goal. The person needs to understand that all of his actions with the group, I'm always asked, what else should we do? As if we did everything. It's clear that we haven't done anything yet. A little bit, the beginning of the path. But we don't feel the lack for what else to do, what other means to activate. All innovations can come not between us, but only through our connection to the Creator. Meaning, if a group or a person needs, wants to feel the next stage, what he should be doing next, he needs to examine, to check, to prod at his connection with divinity. And from here, there needs to come some innovation, some urge for innovation, for renewal. And from that, yes, and the Creator needs to be at the head, right? It's written that if the Rav is similar to an angel, learn Torah from him. What does it mean, angel? That he acts upon the command that brings the student to the intention in order to bestow. The connection to the Creator is revealed to us in a sixth sense. The measure of the Creator's revelation in that sixth sense can be partial, according to the development of that sense, or on the degree of, we call it the world of Asiya, Yetzira, Bria, Atzilut, Adam Kadmon. What does it mean? Who are these worlds? The worlds are still our impressions, our incomplete impressions of the Creator, because our sense is still not open fully, 100% in giving. How does a person reach, and what is the need for a person to reach such a connection to the Creator? The need is because we ourselves are incapable of receiving as well as bestowing by our nature. The will to receive and how it was created, it's incapable of receiving, because receiving means to receive and enjoy. We can want to receive, which is felt as suffering to us, and when we come to the actual reception, the pleasure immediately quenches the desire. And what is felt at the entrance of the pleasure into the desire, before the desire is quenched, that is called pleasure for us. It's a single moment of pleasure. Like an orgasm. Just an eruption of pleasure for 1 second, no more. Why? Because the light shuts the vessel. How can we understand the matter of bestowal? If the pleasure is received within the will to receive, with the intention to bestow, which that is actually bestowal, we aren't working with our will to receive. We are working with the will to receive of the Creator, which is infinite. The Creator's will to receive? Yes. The Creator wants to enjoy us enjoying Him. He has an infinite will to receive. How is that infinite will to receive expressed? In that he wants to bestow upon us infinitely. So the Creator is the source of the infinite will and the source of the infinite abundance. If we take both and use them, we will turn ourselves into the exact likeness of the Creator. And so there cannot be innovations or any steps taken by a person in any other direction, any direction other than the Creator, towards acquiring this deposit of will to receive and this deposit of abundance, pleasure. And who is the person? The person, he's always that black point called something from nothing. Other than that point, all the other things, desires, abundance, he receives from the Creator. And so it cannot be, other than a very thin candle, that's the measure of our existence, in which we feel disconnected from the Creator, or we don't feel the source, not in our desire, not in the abundance, the pleasures we feel in our beastly desire. We don't feel the Creator. But other than that point, this point of life called a thin candle, very thin candle, life in this world, felt in this very tiny desire, what is felt in the soul, meaning a different point called the point in the heart, there the desire and the abundance come from the Creator. And so, always the direction is towards Him, the yearning towards Him, to set Him at the head, at the beginning of every thought and action. That is simply the only thing, the only true thing that we can do in all our actions. Again, this stems from the fact that other than the something from nothing, that point of the shattering, that little black point, nothing else was created. All other things are an outcome of that, receiving from the Creator His will to receive and His abundance. And so from our side, there has to be only this motion towards Him, movement towards Him. And in that, each one and the group and the whole world all needs to improve, advance and improve. Yes.
1: Where here do I put myself in this? If not for myself, then who?
0: If not for myself, then who is for me? You put that into your action, but towards who? This, if not for me, who is for me? Where do you aim it? Meaning, all of your actions, all of your thoughts, desires, operations, whatever it may be, it all needs to be connected to that. That's what he writes in the letter on page 64. If you intend, if you aim towards him exactly, you aim towards him in every act which can bring you to him, then these three points, Israel, the Creator, and the Torah, are connected together. That's it. Then what you do is for correction. Then that act is called a commandment, a good act. All the rest outside of that are transgressions and bad deeds. There's nothing in the middle. Either it's towards the Creator or other sides. That's why he says that it's a very thin line, aiming towards him. And everything else, 360 degrees other than that line, other than that one direction, that is foreign work. idol worship, the incorrect direction, and we are at the middle point, the central point, rising to infinity, and so through that one line alone.
1: The Creator doesn't need our work. So it turns out

0: That the creator doesn't need our work? So a big part of a person is just... cut off.
1: You're asking differently. You're asking, if we want to bestow upon him, and he wants us to bestow upon him, if it's only in this way where I connect to him, take from him the will to receive, also the will to bestow, and this whole method, receiving in order to bestow and all that, then why isn't he revealing all these things to me? Why is he concealed? Come on, open yourself up, show yourself. Who are you? What are you? How are all these things done? Teach, and then demand all those things, right? That's what you're asking? Yes. He wants for something to depend on us. If he opened himself up, you would have become an angel. You would then do exactly, act exactly according to his measure of openness, whatever this opening, this revelation would compel you to do. There's nothing you could do otherwise. You would simply keep all the commands of the divine nature that's being revealed to you. And in that, you would have no action of your own. As the will to receive now works on you without asking for your opinion what to do. Rather, he determines from within everything you'll do. In the same way, the desire to bestow that would have been revealed to you would have compelled you to perform all actions. And that's why the time of concealment was given to us, which is very long, because that time of concealment should provide a foundation for the entire path, the entire spiritual ladder, a foundation of free choice. And only under the concealment can you have free choice. But after, through this concealment within it, you decide with your free choice, seemingly, you know, it's, but this is free choice, and you decide that you truly want to reach bestowal, then you come and you perform all the acts of bestowal that exist on the spiritual ladder from that choice that you made in the time of darkness. So that time of darkness should give you, for all the 125 degrees, let's say, if we count the whole ladder, 125 degrees, let's say. So each degree of the 125 degrees in the time of darkness, in all those you have to decide that I am performing this action by my own free choice. And then when you come to each and every degree, that previous decision to act in a free way is revealed to you, and then you can act in spirituality freely as well. Otherwise, you're just a slave. There's no point in creating you to perform the Creator's actions. For the Creator, he doesn't need it at all. And for you also, you would just be on the degree of the inanimate, growing, living, only performing the commands of nature. Therefore, there's the time of preparation, the time of darkness, where you decide by yourself that you want to resemble him, that the same way he gives to me, I want to give to him, as by this I become like him, and that is the only thing that's perfect and whole. And then, in that way, I always have vessels, desires. Why do I have desires? Why does the Creator bring me desires? He is not a lack, but because he has infinite pleasure and an infinite desire to bestow, from that I receive my infinite will to receive, and the desire, and the infinite desire to bestow back to him. I use him in everything. I'm just that point that knows how to exploit him. That's it. And then if I take from him the will to receive, I take from him the intention to bestow, I take

0: full, or whenever it becomes full, immediately that will receive disappears, and then without desire and without abundance that it can reveal, that we call that death. And the will to bestow, which keeps growing and increasing more and more infinitely, that is a desire that brings life. And that feeling of the abundance and the desire advancing, walking together, they bring this sense, a feeling of infinity, eternality. This is a person who adheres to the desire in order to bestow, who begins to feel that his existence is infinite, eternal, that he never dies, and indeed no death comes to him. While with our bodies, it's again and again and again. Yes.
1: If a person enters the work in order to bestow, it's like he's studying and learning about himself, and he actually sees the more he invests, he has no forces to bestow with.
0: In the time of preparation, the more we try to reach that form of bestowal, the more we see that we can't, and we weaken. We become disappointed. And again, the will to receive is revealed to us, and again, the will to bestow. And again, we decide that maybe it's worthwhile to receive in order to bestow in order to bestow, whatever. But again, we see that we can, and so we can't, rather, and so on and so forth. And these disappointments, the renewal of the desire, and again, disappointment, and each time more and more and more, that should bring us to the final decision that I have no alternative. I must receive the revelation of the Creator, who will be revealed to me as the great ruler, infinite in desires, powers, abundance. And this feeling of his revelation will help me practice this method of in order to bestow. If I decide during the time of preparation, constantly, always, slowly, though gradually, to reach the form of bestowal, that this is the best thing, if I truly decide that, the Creator is revealed. He is revealed as the force that helps me, again, execute on that method of bestowal. But if I still didn't reach that decision, then if he's revealed, meaning I want him to be revealed only as a source of pleasure, but the source of pleasure for me, that's death. So he's never revealed to me in that way. We need to look for satisfaction in the work only to the extent that it gives us vitality and the power to advance in the right direction towards bestowal. Meaning each time I need to see what benefits I have from bestowal, even if it's benefit in order to bestow. Even if it's a benefit that is revealed in the vessels of reception. Student, he said that we need to walk on both legs. If you haven't come to that final stage, as you say, how do you use the left leg?
1: What left leg? What are you talking about?
0: In the article, he says that you need to walk on 2 feet. It's said is in heavens, in the heavens, and it's placed on the ground. So where each time you need to start from the head in the heavens, and then be set on the earth. So here what I understand is that
1: he's saying that a person needs to stand on his will to receive, and his intention should be in the Creator in order to bestow. And if he connects the two of them, then the diagonal, the connection between them, will be in Jerusalem. Please, no moving around there. So the connection between them will be precisely in Jerusalem, in the point of connection between

0: the created being and the creature. Jerusalem is Tiferet, it's the middle line. So what are you asking?
1: According to what we just said, without me having, in a very clearly defined way, without me having the right line, I cannot activate the left line even a little. Or is that wrong?
2: Adam יכול להפעיל קו שמאל במידה שהוא בטוח שהשמאל הזה יצטרף ליד.
0: A person can enact the left line to the extent in which he is certain that the left line will join the right. Is that what you want to hear?
1: How can you be certain?
0: I can be certain only after I have adhered to the right line completely and on the right line, on the left, I'm sorry, on the right line, I did all the work I can, meaning I completely received the matter of bestowal. My desire to receive will then be revealed and will be revealed already in such a way that I will be able to control it. But only after I finish the work in the right. That's why he says 23 and a half hours be in joy, and then half an hour you can do some critiquing. That's it.
2: No?
0: Yes.
1: When disruptions come, after a descent, they come to a person needs to simply ignore all these things and to start asking again of the Creator, or what does he need to discover something through these disruptions?
0: When these disruptions come, a person needs to immediately perform a restriction upon them as if they're not disturbing anything, to renew his connection with the right. When he receives connection with the right, with bestowal, and reveals to himself the extent in which he's in the greatness of the Creator, then one can enable oneself to start working with the obstructions in a very critical manner, with limitations. Each time with the brakes being engaged, to the extent where he can reveal the obstructions from his life, only to the extent in which they do not impact the measure of adhesion to the Creator from him. If you see there are thoughts or something that is obstructing you or disturbing you, don't enter them, those thoughts, don't awaken them, but rather gradually awaken them to a very, all the time, just but a very little measure at a time, a drop, another drop, another drop. And then you'll see they come to you in a very direct aiming way that will enable you to each time renew your relation to reality as far as adhesion to the Creator. Let's say something happens, God forbid, a disaster. So you need to immediately renew the correct reality, which is that there's the Creator and the created beings and how He arranges things and how He does this. And not to think about this disaster or anything, and then gradually approach to connect what you see, this picture, so it won't disconnect the connection in relation to the Creator, but rather to the contrary, will reinforce it. It's a hard thing, but actually, there's no words here to really talk here. Yeah.
1: How? When a person turns to the Creator, desires attached to him. We said that he's the source of the abundance, he's the source of the desire, infinite lack. How is it that when a person turns to him, a desires attached to the person? Or I didn't understand maybe what you said.
0: I didn't understand the question.
1: You said that the renewal of the desire can come only from connection to the Creator.
0: All right, what I spoke of is from a person who really has under control two lines, and he's going and defining those things. Because the right line and left line both come from the Creator, both the desire to receive, I have created the evil inclination, I have created the Torah as a spice. Those two lines come from the Creator, the desire to receive, left line, the desire to bestow, the force of bestowal, right line. These are the two angels in a person's hands, and if he wants to make with them what he has to do, he connects them to the middle line. Because his relation in return to the Creator is the middle line. Those two lines he receives from above, those two forces, and the way he builds his relation in return to the Creator from these two connections. What are you asking about this? I'm not inventing anything new here. Maybe, let's say, I'm building a sentence in a new way. First, because today I allow myself to say it in a shorter way, maybe.
1: I don't understand what connection to the Creator is. We say that he needs to be in the beginning of the action as well as the end of the action. What is that?
0: At the head of the action, there needs to be a connection with the Creator, where I plan every bit of this action to lead me towards connection with Him. At the end of the action, where I really reached connection. I don't understand. What does it mean? The head and the end of these actions need to be connected to the Creator. Yes, connected.
1: So it's actually me performing the action.
0: If not you, who does this? Are you in some philosophy that he does everything and you just are in imagination, you exist, don't exist? What are you even speaking of? Are you learning in order to do something or in order to say to yourself that you don't exist and there's nothing to do? Huh?
1: No. I'm studying in order to reach something.
0: Well, so you're being taught a method. From Abraham onwards, all the holy books that were written about how to connect with the Creator. There's nothing more than that.
1: But how, if I turn to him, how does something adhere to me?
0: Let go of the in order to bestow all the worlds and all those things. It's just one thing, to connect with him. That's it. Because I see that you're confused and you don't know what to do. Tell us what to do. I'm hearing from all kinds of groups. What do I have? What to do? You need to search for what to do, but only in that direction. That's it.
1: I'll ask again, very simply, how, by turning to him, desires adhere to me. I turn to him. I don't know exactly what that means, to turn to him, but how does a desire attach to me through that? Why? There's no equivalence of form, nothing.
0: Let go of the equivalence of form. You don't know what equivalence of form is. You don't know nothing. You turn to, you appeal, you plead to him. Why? What state are you talking about?
1: When a person is before the machzom, before the barrier, and so on, he turns to the Creator and asks him,
0: what? Because it's bad for me. Well, why else do I turn to him? I feel bad. Rather, do I turn to him when something is good for me?
1: No, when I feel bad.
0: So when it's bad for me, then that's it. I need to turn to him, and I need to scrutinize that I need to turn only to him and not to my intellect and not to my powers and not to my even friends and not even to the country or the state. To nothing. Only to him. I turn to him. What do I want from him?
1: That can change now. Maybe I want a desire from him. Maybe I want direction from him.
0: What? Lack? What kind of lack am I deficient of? God forbid, I don't want the deficiency coming to me. I want first and foremost, the first thing, to have it good. I want to have it good from two sources in me, in my mind and heart. That is, to have it good, just in a good way, that I have good, and just in a good way, stop turning around with those chairs there. It just points to a lack of concentration. A person that is completely concentrated cannot move. Someone's asking. They don't care. It's truly too bad that you're wasting the time. Not just you. Not to participate in a question of a friend is to lose the connection, to lose the power, to lose the ability to acquire vessels. Each who sits alone in lesson, that's why you look like that. When I turn to him, I ask from him for two fillings, a filling in my feeling and a filling in the intellect. In the intellect, I need to justify myself and him and the state that I'm in between us, that I'm in. Some unpleasant thing happened. I feel bad. I turn to him. I need to feel good. How will I feel good in this bad? If I receive a justification, then I need to connect to him, to the thought of creation. I need to draw upon myself every possible connection with him. After I did that, I start to awaken the entire action that's the deed that's happening to me, and to see it to the deepest maximal depth of what's happening, and what I can, and why he's doing this to me, and why is he doing this for me? Only with one purpose, so that within this disastrous action, I discover the point of connection with him. This is what he writes in the beginning. There's a letter where within the horrible sufferings that are coming upon them, there the drop of unification is revealed.
1: You said that I turn to him, and so I need to justify myself, and I need to justify him, right?
0: Yes.
1: How could I justify him? How?
0: You cannot justify him. You need to search how to do this. Your search can be with the help of the group, with the help of the books and the authors, until you reach a state where if you're not capable of justifying him, ask it from him.
1: Also, it's still this search.
0: Out of this search, you should receive have a deficiency come to you, where you either need to justify him and have it good, or gradually a deficiency to justify him will come because you don't want to think badly about him.
1: So how will this change? I turn to him and...
0: This changes by the light. You're asking, how is it done? How is it made in you? By you searching and wanting and can't and don't reach it. The light that comes upon you, the surrounding light, operates and changes things.
1: I'd like to add something more. The change is in the person. It's clear that the change happens in the person. We talked about it dozens of times. It's not in the Creator. The Creator always bestows his good, he does good, and so on. That's what's written. Let's say I accept it. So if a person searches, a person asks for things, a person performs various actions, how does something change in the person? If it's not a psychological change that we're talking about, and what does change in the person and how? Something awakens in the person suddenly? Is there something in the person that needs to awaken that hasn't awakened yet? And it awakens only when he asks for it? Why? Where?
0: Who do you know who this Adam, this person that you're talking about, that you're saying like that?
1: No.
0: No, the person is what one feels, and what one doesn't feel does not belong to the person. There's a point, a beastly desire, which feels how it exists through her five senses. These five senses that feel something, they also feel the Creator, the light. how they feel in their small desire to receive, they call that this world. And accordingly, a person feels himself as existing, as feeling what these five, what these senses are impressed by. The senses are not his. The desire to receive is not his. And the measure of impression is not his. Only the feeling is something he attributes to himself. An additional point could be revealed to him that he wants to feel reality, and in place of it, it feels darkness. Because there, he can only feel the Creator. Why? Because that's the point, the truth, the desire to bestow. That is not Adam, that's not a person, a human. What, that is not what remains in a person from the shattering of the vessels. That's what remains in a person from the masach, from the screen. That's the godly part from above. No, there's a reason why it's called that, godly part from above. A different desire. So there are two desires in a person now. One that's working and that's receiving, and then it can be, fill himself only with these animalistic, beastly pleasures, money, honor, knowledge. That's it. And what he feels through all those things is just a small reality that he calls this world. He calls this reality to what he feels. If he develops the second point, there he will feel only the Creator. He cannot feel in that point anything else. It will be black because it's considered concealment. And this is constantly the reason why it's not being revealed. Only the Creator is being revealed. The measure of revelation of the Creator in that second point, in that second sense, is called the worlds. Concealments from the complete measure of revelation. How is this second point changing and impressed and growing? Through all kinds of engagements that a person does in Torah and commandments, which is called
2: Avraham gila et ze katav.
0: How? We don't know how. Well, they write to us how. Abraham revealed it and wrote. Rabbi Shimon revealed and wrote. The Ari wrote. The Ramchal, the Rambam, doesn't matter. Each wrote the way and what they felt in this.
1: Why is it that if I ask for something, even many times, my feeling changes? Why?
0: The feeling in that sense depends only on the surrounding light, not yet that needs to be filled, but rather it illuminates from afar. What's from afar? Outside of her. She can't yet see it illuminating her through the screen. Rather, she feels that point in external vessels outside of the screen. That's it. So this light constantly changes. What is the changing light? The light doesn't change, but this desire to receive, is the spiritual desire, is constantly changing.
1: Why?
0: Because he's developing. The light that is developing always brings forth development to the desire to receive. You can say, but the light doesn't change, you said, and this is considered that it brings development in the desire to receive. Because inside the desire to receive, there have records from now until Ein Sof, till infinity. And every record that is emerging and being implemented is finishing. And the next record emerges and gets realized and gets completed and so forth. The light is constantly pressuring this towards the direction of Ein Sof. And when it pressures this direction of Ein Sof, all the time these new records are being revealed. And these records come in this cascading from above down, because this is where we need to do this cascading from above down, and we'll have records that now rise and from above down, and we feel ourselves, this is the problem, the right to choose.
1: So why is it that by performing many actions, requests, and so on, do I accelerate the emergence of the records that should emerge anyway? Why? Where do I feel it?
3: The pace of the records coming out depends either Beito at its own pace, like a machine,

0: meaning a relative attitude or relation between the lights and the vessel, the records and the vessel and the light. Some records develop quicker or slower, it doesn't matter. But also in each and every one. And also the records have this special combination, which is different in everyone, because no one is similar to his friend in the qualities and the way the qualities connect in the soul of Adam Rishon. So each one has a different pace of development in this world. Some people yearn for knowledge, some are still beasts. But in this mixture, each one is also different. So also spiritual records, even though we say that there's always one record being revealed, but this one record is included from all other records that all together points to the state. What is all the rest from? From all the 600,000 records, other records. Every record includes them all. So the upper light works on the record and develops it. From a distance, it's surrounding light, doing the studies, especially by the desires, by the society even more. That's how it develops. So you can develop to a certain limit naturally, and from that limit onward, you are given the point in the heart, and they bring you to a place, and they give you a method, and then gradually you enter the state where you gradually scrutinize whether you want it or not. Do you have something to determine in this or not? That's called the path of the Torah, meaning to cause the development of the records in a quicker way. That's it. That's it. No problem. In this way, everything develops.
1: What I felt now, the greatness of the Creator, a person feels that he turned him around. But from where does he have the strength? I don't know, strength. To feel that he's like the Creator, that a person is like him. But from the greatness, it's really...
0: How can a person, by feeling the greatness of the Creator, feel himself the opposite, that completely has no forces or abilities or mind or anything to work with himself, to resemble the Creator, to be like him, right? That's not right. Because the Creator is never revealed in a way that takes the person's ability to develop. He reveals himself to a person only to the extent that a person can take forces to develop from it and not to lower a person. The Creator's true form is only revealed after the end of correction. And before that, on each and every degree, the right is revealed exactly in a way to let a person, to give him freedom of action. That's called that where you see his greatness, that's where you see his humbleness. These two things are revealed together. And they both project two forces that are seemingly contradiction, fear and love. Yes.
1: I wanted to ask about Igor's question. So if I see his greatness, how does that give me the strength to be like him?
0: if I see the Great One, how does it give me forces to be like him? So again, I'm saying when the upper one, the higher one, appears towards the lower one just wants to subdue towards the upper one. Maybe the upper one will be revealed that how great it is to be big, and the forces to want to be big and to implement that desire. It all depends how a person receives the greatness of the Creator. And the records are organized in a certain way that each one includes inside it all of the development of that relation on how the Creator is revealed to a person. In the beginning, I'm, wow, he's so great. Then, what does it do I get from it? How can that be? What abilities? And then gradually, I start being envious. I start wanting and acquiring these things, except for the impressions that already become my own. So I start thinking from within my will to receive how I can use it. And then that's called the development of the desire and the four degrees of the desire.
1: It's clear to me that it develops a desire, but how does it give me strength?
0: That later on gives you forces to be like him because you want that state. It'll be revealed as perfect and whole, the best of all. Last one, yeah.
1: Here he says that in every action, in every thought, there has to be the Creator first to place him at the head. If I work in a group, in dissemination, and I feel that my body is filled with energy to do those things, I don't feel any necessity to place the Creator at the top. How can I find that necessity?
0: Every action that doesn't have in the beginning a connection with the Creator is flawed, so you should stop and see what you're doing.
1: I stop myself, so, but how do I find it?
0: Except for the necessary actions to exist, that obviously we can stop them. If I need to help someone, otherwise he'll live or die. I don't know. It doesn't matter what. Except for actions of existence, where I don't have time or an obligation for now to speak about my connection with the Creator. Until I can't eat in order to bestow, I'm not going to eat. No, eat afterwards, think on in order to bestow. Otherwise, there won't be anybody that can think about bestowing. So all the rest of the things that we're working in, it's really desired to some extent to start trying and connecting it to in order to bestow with the Creator. Doesn't matter in order to bestow, to the Creator. That is what I am not hearing from the groups that are asking what to do next. What else do we need to do? Maybe some other idea. We feel that we're losing our deficiency, losing our tension. It depends on the necessity you reveal for it. Before you were connecting. They wanted to help you rise to a greater degree. And in your current state, you are shown that it's already useless. You've already wasted these records. You saw them, you felt them. That's it. You have to go onward. Onward means to search for the greatness of godliness. Only he can pull you ahead. Only he can bring you all kinds of ideas. That's it. Search for him.
1: So if I work in the kitchen, for example, I'm making food for Shabbat for the whole group.
0: It doesn't matter where you're working. And
1: but I forgot. So should I continue this action?
0: Yeah, you're asking beyond necessity, so
1: No, I'm not asking about necessity.
0: There's nothing else to say.
1: If it's not
0: you see what he's asking? If he's working in the kitchen, should I stop giving out food because I can't think of the Creator?
1: I'm not asking about necessity. Dissemination. I'm giving a lesson.
0: These are necessary things that if you won't do them, the business stops. I'm speaking about things that aren't necessary. What does it mean, not necessary? Your own inner desires. You can't stop your life. You must behave in life, in whether there is a creator or not. If not for me, who is for me? But what does that belong to? Spiritual advancement? That is where you first have to put him and then do. If you sit with your friends and talk to them about anything you want to, if it won't be about revelation of godliness and connection with them, so any sentence you say will just be a lie with no benefits, no matter what you're going to talk about. What's happening in the group? That is something that has to determine the rest of the behavior. Okay. It's my fault. I can't see that. You can't grasp it. Think about them and then ask.
1: Let's share our impressions from the lesson and what we take from this to work in the ten.
2: כן, רשמתי מהשיעור, אבל אמר בהתחלה, אם קבוצה או אדם צריך...
0: Yeah, I wrote down that with a group or a person, if they want to feel the next state, what next? So you have to do, you have to pick in there, in the connection with him, in the connection with godliness from here, some impulse for an innovation has to come.
1: Yeah, during the preparation, we have to come to a decision how we take upon ourselves the development. And here, I've emphasized the development of the records. Is it in its time or hastening it? In the work in the group, we have to accelerate the development of the records and their realization.
0: Very special lesson. A lot of strong scrutinies. I was also inspired by the seriousness of Rav for us. From what I heard about the ways we can cause the developing of the records in a quicker way through our efforts to strengthen the connection, also about the way that we can start working with the Creator in a criticized way and with limitations.
1: The intention on every action, the greatness of the Creator will be between us so we can bring him into every action, every demand, every request for the friends. The greatness of the Creator and the revelation of the Creator is what leads us.
0: The latter, I guess, is something central in our path. That's why Rabash, why Baruch Hashem caught his interpretation, the latter commentary in Rabash, the rungs of the latter. So this whole concept is described, how a person can ascend from the world to receive, from the ground till the sky. So this term diagonal is about the work between man and the Creator.
1: Yeah, that's the purpose of the created being. It's why we exist. And the light is always there and wants to develop us, to help us reach the goal.
0: We heard that before every action, you have to put the Creator first. And if you see the Creator, if you forget Him, so always put the Creator in there, because there's none else besides Him. And the wholeness of the action, it has to be not for His own benefit.
1: In every spiritual action, we have to bring the Creator into it. The process of renewing the desire, it's done by the environment. This renewal brings us into great deficiency and a decision to reach the form of bestowal. And if I really decide, the Creator is revealed.
0: And this form of bestowal, the Creator has to be the goal. All the innovations are not only from the work between us, but from this direction towards the Creator. After you determine it, you have the two lines that what we read in the article, right and left, that from that, from them you reach adhesion.
1: On the left, you have the basis of the revelation of the Creator. From the lowest state, you discover His mercy. And with these two forces, we can work toward the Creator.
0: I heard that except for a feeling, everything is the Creator's. So we have to work on the measurement as much as I feel the Creator or not.
1: To accelerate the development of the records, we shouldn't be afraid of ascents and descents, but take them seriously and attribute them to the Creator, who brings us into these states so we can be rewarded with the midline, the soul, with the help of the Creator.
0: We also heard how everything changes by the light. And if we're searching for the influence of the light on us and we want it, then from not being able, from not reaching it, the surrounding light works and changes us and opens all the preventions and delays.
1: To listen and see all the actions of the friends and that the greatness of the Creator constantly radiates from them, to see His greatness all the time.
0: Let's go to the next part and first sing a song.

0: Shalom lekol ha'chaverim, kol ha'kli ha'olami.
1: Hello to all the friends, all the world kli. We're coming to the next part of the lesson, the preface to the wisdom of Kabbalah. We just went through a wonderful, amazing lesson by Rav. I think we all felt it. And this lesson was actually in relation to a Rabash article about the inner work, working from below upward, but along with that, the Rav's lesson included a lot of terms that are about the development of the desire, the way the light works on the desire, the coming out of the records. We see how everything is this one system, how Rav lives everything. And for him, when he teaches and explains, it's all one system. Now we are entering the preface again, and we want to really see how everything is closed off in that one system. We're not going to somewhere else. We're continuing the same work. We're just going to concentrate on drawing the light that reforms through it.
2: Yeah, and we heard in the lesson that we are only a dot or a point. We don't work with our will to receive. We work with the will to receive that the Creator gives us, and with the corrections, the filling. Everything comes from Him. So now let's watch a clip where Rav explains about the right approach to the study. And from here, we will dive into the lesson. But before that, we want to mention that today we will begin. We're talking about 8 lessons. Each lesson was divided into 3 parts. We finished 3 lessons, meaning we finished lesson number 1. From here, Rav continues into the second lesson. And notice how the 4 phases of direct light are important. We're talking about 8 lessons of the preface, and we're still in the 4 phases of direct light. Why? Rav will explain today why it's so important to engage in these 4 phases. Before that, let's watch clip number 7 and get into the right intention toward the study.
1: We need to think about the intentions. Why am I studying? What am I studying? What do I want to get from this study? How, by the studying, I'm coming closer to the Creator? And that has to be my main concern. And whatever he tells me about here, about all kinds of actions from the Creator, how the light of Ein Sof, the world of Ein Sof, the beam of light that appears, how it works, the will to receive that was formulated in the light of Ein Sof, these are things that I might discover later, but first I have to have the right relation to what I'm listening to and what I'm reading, that all of this is in order to connect me to the Creator.
2: Yes, friend, so in a minute we will get into Rav's lesson. As Gilad mentioned, we will see again how Rav explains the 4 phases of the direct light again. And when Rav teaches the 4 phases, you can see it, you can feel it, he lives it every time anew. Actually, so let's join him, let's also live these things. This is our root. It's where we come from and what operates in us and how the Creator develops us. It's all in there. So as we go into the lesson, each one should be ready to grasp everything he can. We want to write down insights, questions, points that come up of words. We want to be with him and write the words. At the end of watching the lesson, we will share insights and questions together in the 10. So let's get into the lesson and flow with Rav. Rav, so we're ready to begin our second lesson in the preface to the wisdom of Kabbalah. I'm going briefly over what we went through in the previous lesson in order to continue this lesson. The topic today is Masach, the screen. But before the screen, let's see what we went through. We said in the previous lesson that all in all, in all of creation, we have two participants. This is the Creator. The Creator is actually the light that spreads. And this expansion is called Keter, or the tip of the Yud. Or the root face. From this, later, came out the vessel. Sorry. The vessel. Chokhmah, they called it. We mark it as Yud. That's already the beginning of the created being. It's phase one. That vessel is the will to receive, which the light itself created and filled it. And then we call the vessel a deficiency, and the light that fills it, we call it pleasure. Next. Because the light fills the vessel and gives it pleasure, it controls the vessel. The vessel depends on it. And then the light gives the vessel not only the pleasure, but also its quality of being a giver, of bestowal. So from a vessel which is the will to receive, the vessel suddenly begins to feel that it wants to give, to bestow. It received the nature of the light that fills it. And that vessel is called Bina, a desire to bestow. We mark it with the letter He. It's also a vessel, also a deficiency, but a desire to bestow. It's actually empty. Why is it empty? It's got nothing to receive. It doesn't want to receive light of Chokhmah. It simply wants to bestow. It's called phase two. So we see from here that the light that expanded from the Creator once at first created a vessel which is will to receive, Chokhmah. And then built a vessel which is the will to bestow, Bina. And these two vessels, these two kinds of vessels, are completely opposite from each other. One wants to receive and one wants to give.

0: What happened then?
1: Bina
0: understands that she's got nothing to give. Why does she have nothing to give? Because she's not the source of the origin of the light. What can she give to the Creator? Because the Creator wants to give to the created being pleasure. What pleasure can the created being give to the Creator? For the created being to enjoy Him. Because that was a reason for creating the created being. So what does Bina say? I will use the desire that the Creator created in me because I want to give to Him. In other words, she remains with her vessel of wanting to give with that light that she wants, which is called light of chasadim, mercy. And what does she do? She says, but actually I can give Him only if I receive. So I will receive. And then she receives. So now the vessel consists of two parts. One part in it is similar to Chokhmah, and another part is similar to Bina. Let's draw it on the other side. Similar to Bina. Actually, here, the created being does exactly what the Creator wants. The Creator gave it the will to receive. It receives. And here it receives too. He gave it the will to bestow. And He bestows too. So, it is completely similar to the Creator in this whole action. So what's missing? It could stay like that. This is called phase three. It's the third vessel. A deficiency to receive, deficiency to bestow. A vessel in this way is called Zeranpin, which contains both. Vav is its mark, symbol, and only one thing is missing. But the desires in it, both a desire that is similar to Bina and a desire that is similar to Chokhmah, these two desires that this vessel contains come from above, from the Creator. The created being actually uses all the qualities that the Creator created in it, and there's nothing new in it. In other words, so far, it carried out all the qualities that the Creator imprinted in it. And so here we have an example of what the Creator wants to get out of the created being. Therefore, afterwards, in Kabbalah books, Zeranpin in the world of Atzilut is called the Creator. The Holy One, blessed be He, the Creator, because it's an example that the Creator places before the created being of how the created being should be. What happens then? Afterwards, the created being, that what happens, understands that what happens here is that actually it's still not in these vessels in itself. Did it receive? No. Did it give? No. Now it has a dilemma.

0: receive by itself and enjoy. Similar to this desire. From what does this desire that's called Malchut come out from? It's marked by the letter He, phase 4. A deficiency. To receive. Why does it will to receive come out here, or to bestow, or maybe half and half? Because this vessel of Zahantmin is very similar to Keter. It's got everything. So now the created being must choose what it wants. So it chooses, just like from the Creator, when we get the when the will to receive emerges. So here too, in the created being, the will to receive emerges. And this Malchut alone is called created being. Before it, it's only degrees or development. Turns out that now the will to receive that is felt here is a desire that purportedly didn't come from the Creator directly, but rather here at the end of Zahantmin, the new desire was created. Malchut that was filled with the light that she receives from the Creator. Its state of being completely full is called Malchut of Ein Sof. And when she is filled with the light of Ein Sof, she is similar to phase 1, which was also filled with the light that came from the Creator. Ask about these things, and then we'll move to a new topic.
1: This last stage, it's you're saying that there's an innovation, that it chose. So I don't understand
0: the what's new about phase 4 compared to the other phases is that phase 4 has in it a desire that didn't come from the Creator. It's a desire that came from an awakening from below, from the created being, the will to receive that is more than the created being, than the Creator created in the vessel of phase 1. Because there is expansion of several processes here. Look, I want only to receive. How? Like the Creator wants. I receive from the Creator a desire to bestow. I understand that the desire to bestow and the pleasure from bestowal can be better than receiving. But how do I do it? I have no light, no pleasure that I can give to the Creator. Unless, on condition, I receive from Him. We need to understand that each time we move from face to face, let's say phase 1, it's the will to receive that the Creator created. Then, when the light is in it, and the light begins to give to the desire to receive its quality of bestowal. So instead of the will to receive, there begins to evolve the desire to bestow. So the will to receive begins to understand that it's better for it to be a giver. And by this, it can enjoy more. We need to understand what is phase 2. Bina. It's the same chokhmah, except it changed and took on itself another addition. So in phase 2, there's more will to receive than in phase 1. Phase 1 understood that if it gave, it would receive more pleasure. Phase 3 already has two kinds of vessels, to give and to receive. It understands that if it gives to the Creator by receiving from Him, it will enjoy much more than phase 2 and phase 1. Here we are in phases of development of the desire, but it's still development of the desire that's not independent. It comes entirely from the qualities of the Creator. There's a light that creates the vessel, gives

0: vessel, its quality of its own, and the vessel decides it wants to be in two parts. One part similar to the Creator in giving, and another part that's similar to the vessel that the Creator created to receive. So thus far we have all the things that were done by the light that came from the Creator thus far until the end of phase three. But at the end of phase three, it decides, so what do I really want out of all these phases? What can give me pleasure? What is closer to my nature? When I am filled with the light, and then it chooses to receive the light like phase one. So here at the end of phase three, it says, I want to receive without any will to bestow. In this part, it's called will to receive. The little bit that I received, now I want to receive it, all of it, with all my might. And then from that comes phase four. So phase four is that part of phase three that's receiving, and another part of phase three that had the will to bestow. She said she gives it up and she says, I don't want to bestow. We can talk about it for years. We will get back to it every time. Because besides these four phases, where the light plays with the vessel, how it creates the created being and gives it its qualities, there's nothing else. The rest is only the developments of the created being. And every time we talk about some world or Pratsu fame or all kinds of things, created beings, emanated beings, never mind. We'll always be able to get back to here and see where it's the root from them.
1: But there's a contradiction here, because everything's from the Creator.
0: Guys, I don't want to get into philosophies. That's it. You have many books. This is a crash course. Only if something is not clear here right now. You can ask, and I'll send you to 20 books, okay?
1: A deficiency to bestow.
0: The deficiency to bestow. It's a deficiency, desire to give. Like a mother toward a child. She wants to give to it. It gives her pleasure.
1: He's asking in Russian for an explanation.
0: No, a deficiency and a desire is the same thing. For now. I'm not getting into the subtleties of the vessel itself, how it's made of all kinds of parts and the layers it has. We'll leave it all to later. What should be clear to us is that when we learn Kabbalah, there are two things. Before we're studying material we don't feel and we cannot touch it or do anything with it, there are two approaches to the study. One approach to the study is that that's the way it is, as it is written, and you simply have to remember. The other approach is, which should be next to it, why it's like that. So that's the way it is. That should be clear, and we should remember it. Why it's like that, we need to think about it every time and scrutinize it. And this is an understanding that is infinite in depth. God willing, you'll ascend in degrees and you'll come to feel the upper worlds and everyone can do it. And you will see how much each time you will become more, you will improve and you will ascend in understanding and revelations. And each time you'll have the question, why? Until the end of correction, until you really reach the place where you and the Creator are on the same level, from where the light itself emanates.
1: And the end of your correction is when?
0: Later. Until then, there are no questions. And until then, there are no questions. And until then, there are questions all the time. Clear?
1: Yeah, so Rav tells us there's two ways to approach our studies. One way is, that's just it, the way it's written. And you have to remember that the second approach that also has to be in parallel, why is it this way? So now we're going to enter a discussion in the tent for 4 minutes. Let's share our discernments and questions that we get from this lesson we watched. Please, 4 minutes.
2: טוב, אז באמת יש הרבה התפעלות מאיך רב חוזר שוב ושוב למבנה הזה הבסיסי.
0: It's really inspiring how Rav keeps returning to this basic structure that projects all our development. I wrote one question. It said there that Zohar Pin is similar to Keto. And I always remember that Zohar Pin is similar to Arichan Pin, which is Chokhmah. So that leaves me with this question.
1: Yeah, it's interesting to see these explanations, how they developed with time. I felt this as if it was something new. And it's not really a question, but how does the desire that the Creator give us, eventually we have to see it as a desire to bestow.
0: We can learn knowledge, but if we are in the four phases of the direct light, you have the whole world there. It's in Sof. You can take each pointer and expand it in every direction. All of creation is in the four phases of direct light. If we get in there, like we heard, we should reach the level of the Creator, see how He operates all of reality, so we can do it here.
1: I have two questions. One, if I don't use previous explanations, but only what Rav says, so I still don't understand how from phase 3, phase 4 came. That's not clear to me. And except for the technical questions, this is all something we have to attain.
0: Every lesson I feel more stupid.
1: What's the difference between phase 1 and phase 4?
0: Seems like everything is simple, will to receive, will to bestow, but I guess something happened afterwards that we have more and more questions each time about the process, especially how the created being experiences this process. Afterwards, we'll probably learn. Afterwards.
1: How Malchut connects to Keter, she wants to resemble Keter through Bina. So how does she use Bina in order to be in contact or resemble Keter?
0: Yeah, I really resonated with things the way Rav gave the lesson. Something that I took was the way a light fills the vessel and gives pleasure, and by this it controls the vessel, meaning the vessel becomes dependent on it, and then the light gives the vessel not only pleasure, but also its quality of bestowal.
1: The matter of the deficiency that is infinite till the end of correction, and we constantly scrutinize it until we equalize to the Creator.
0: Another question is, what is the created being? From a point that was created by the Creator and is developed by the Creator, something independent is created that decides.
1: Okay, friends, so we heard in the end of Rav's lesson that until the end of correction, we're always going to have questions. So we want to invite everybody to ask questions. We also heard in the first part of the lesson such a remark by Rav on how important it is to incorporate in the friends' questions, that from this we acquire vessels. So now we are in an action of acquiring vessels from the friends. It's very important to hear their questions, to put them into the heart, to incorporate together in a big deficiency. So please put up your question marks. All the groups in the world are welcome. You can also raise your hands here. And together we'll dive in as much as we can. The main thing is to incorporate together in a common desire. So whoever wants, please.
3: In
0: the transition from phase 3 to phase 4 until phase 3, the whole transition between the phases is regarded as cascading that comes from the Creator. And in the transition from 3 to 4, it's attributed to some choice of the created being or the desire or something that is. It comes not from the created being, but from the creator, but from the lower one. So what happened there that is regarded as an action, not from the creator, but from the created being?
1: Yeah, so we have to remember where everything started from. Everything starts from the root. That the root has a quality, the good that does good. Why good? Because that's its nature. What does it mean it does good? That it wants to not only have a created being that receives from him, but he receives his quality. And if you remember the story of the magician that Rav wrote, so there are a lot of developments until he just wants a friend to be like him. So when he created phase one, he only created the will to receive, not anything but the will to receive. But at the end of it, phase one notices that there is a giver and he has a certain nature that she didn't have. So that phase one wants to be like that nature of the giver. Once it sees that new feeling inside, that's a new discernment. Call it phase two. God said it's the same phase one, which is the will to receive, wants to receive the light of Chochmah, but once she discovers that she's not like the giver, that it's an action the light does upon her, then she wants to be like phase two. She doesn't have a choice between moving through those phases. But she wants to receive, like Rav explained, something extra, a greater desire, a desire called to bestow. Then phase two develops, and at the end of that development, she discovers she has nothing to bestow and nobody to bestow to. So she decides to use that will to receive that was created in her to begin with, what there was in phase one, and she decides she wants to use it, because by that she's bestowing to the root, meaning all the process of development is always compared to the root. The root implanted this tendency in phase one to want to be like him, and in phase two, the desire to use the will to receive. That's why you're so drew it in phase three, that there are two things. The nature of Bina, the will to bestow, how does she bestow? By using the will to receive that is already in her, called phase one. But only now it's called phase three because she uses it because phase two wants to bestow. How does phase two bestow? By becoming phase three. Now, phase three supposedly did everything. She has the quality of the creator, bestowal that came from Bina. She also uses the will to receive. Supposedly, everything is perfect. But what does phase three discover? That by wanting to bestow, by this she's not giving pleasure to the creator, but she actually needs to be the will to receive. That's why it's called that she's supposedly choosing, because she has the will to receive and the will to bestow, and she says, I prefer the will to receive. Again, why? Because she compares herself to the root. What does the root want? He wants her to really be the will to receive, entirely to receive. Supposedly, the light of mercy disturbs her, because in phase three, the light of mercy controls. Phase three is born from phase two, and here she really wants to receive. That's why she chooses to receive. So that's why we say that phase four has the yearning to receive. Why? And here there's another law that we learn about in the preface. Balasuram explains it there. The expansion of the light and its departure is what makes the vessel worthy for its role. The light expands in phase one. In phase two, there's the overcoming. In phase three, she starts using the will to receive, but then she discovers that the light departed from her. That's why she really wants to receive it the way it is. And that's called the expansion of the light, and its departure makes the vessel. Now there's a vessel. Even though we'll see that in phase four, the true vessel in the end is empty after this cascading, where there's a complete disconnection from the Creator. Then we can truly start building from below upward the will to receive that the Creator wanted to be created, that it will be independent. So obviously in phase four it's not independent, but the fact that it has an ability to bestow like phase two, but receive like phase one. But she says, I'm going to be the receiver now. Receiving the state of the Creator, not just pleasure, not the pleasure that phase one wants. She wants that state of the Creator. That's why it's called that she builds a vessel.
3: Hola, gracias. Lo que yo no entendí muy bien es.
1: Thank you.
3: The ramping is similar al Keter. Gracias.
1: What I didn't understand is why is the ramping like Keter?
0: Yeah, good question. Rav put a great emphasis on phase three in this explanation. In phase three, something very special happens. It's the first time in the cascading and the development of their desire. In phase three, we have a situation where there is both light of chasadim and light of chokhmah, will to bestow and will to receive. And there, in phase three, it's the first time that the created being, the desire, uses the will to its will to receive in order to give. This is why it's called light of chasadim, in illumination of chokhmah. There is no completely fully developed will to receive, but there is already an example of how the will to receive can be similar to bestowal. In that, phase three is very special, of course. The completion of the vessel is phase four, but phase three is very important. It's the first example, first root of how the created being in the future, at the end of correction, will be similar to the Creator. Here, it's already rooted in phase three. That's why phase three is called Zeranpin, small face, like a small shape of the Creator or the Creator. It's the example by which Malchut will later develop and want to be similar to it. Because there you have the example. Afterwards, when we learn how the phases become Sfirot, we learn that phase three contains six Sfirot in it. Why? Because it's got a mini model of the whole system of creation. It's got both the thought, how I really want to bestow upon the Creator, which actually phase two wanted, and there's also the execution of, okay, I'll use my will to receive and receive from the Creator. But why? Only because He wants to give to me. So there you really have the example. It's the root of what later becomes the intention, the screen, the intention to bestow. This is why it's called similar to the Creator. So Hanpin, the Creator.
1: I'd also add, we also recommend to work with the text of the clips we see. Rav's explanations, his lessons, are materials that we can work with. It's the closest thing to us. So we can see it's also in the study materials to relate to your question. So Rav says that this vessel of Zeranpin really resembles Keter. It has everything. And now the created being has to choose what he wants. And then he chooses, like from the Creator who created the will to receive, so also the created being chooses the will to receive. And this Malchut is called the created being. Before, there are only degrees of development, meaning Rav exactly explains the answer to your question, which is really good. Florida.
4: Yes, thanks, friends. What pulls the desire to develop from one phase to the next?
1: מה שגורם לרצון להתפתח מבחינה אחת לבחינה הבאה? What causes the desire to develop from one phase to the next is what was imprinted in it from the light. The light always imprints the yearning to resemble him. That's what made us come here and study the wisdom of Kabbalah. If we were like all the rest of creation, and, well, not Adam, not man, meaning Adam from to resemble the upper one, so we would just enjoy everything we could, and we wouldn't feel deficiency by that. The deficiency that brings us to study the wisdom, what we call the point in the heart, that also I've talked about in the first lesson today a lot, it's a deficiency to resemble the upper one. Where did that come from? Exactly from here, from this nature. Phase one was created, and by that, all creation could end. But no, why not? Because the Creator wants to do good to the created being, wants to develop us to be in a state that we are like Him. That's the action of the light upon us. The light will always help us develop and become like Him. The question is if we want the influence of the light, so it'll happen quick and in happiness, and we'll reach the end of correction like we all are. Or will it happen without our will? And that's called the path of suffering. But the development, the source of development is only one. The nature of the light that works on the desire constantly to make it resemble Him. That's why phase one becomes phase two. That's why the rest of the development happens.
5: Thank you, friends. Тобто Малхут починає якось себе усвідомлювати як самостійне. В нього ж нема ще рож.
1: How does the desire?
5: Може себе вважати самостійним без рож, без, ну, де воно може це осягнути?
1: How can it discern itself if there's no independent desire?
0: If I understood the translation, how can the desire be independent if it's got no rosh, no head yet? I think the answer here is what Gilad said before. It's a relative thing. When Rav tells us here that phase four is independent, is there an independent created being in phase four? Compared to the previous three phases, there is a movement here on the part of the created being. As Barasalam writes in the preface of the Wisdom of Kabbalah, there's a new yearning here that doesn't exist in phase one. So we call it independent here with respect to the continuation of creation. Of course, it's not independent. And with respect to all the cascading from above downward, there will be independence only when the created being develops from below upward. And even in development from below upwards, as Kabbalists say, each day I have a new creator. Meaning each degree leads us to the next independence until real independence we have only at the end of correction. So independence is a relative term. Of course, when we talk about a patsuf that already has a calculation and the rosh where it calculates how much it can work with the light in order to bestow, of course, this is much more independent than what we say in phase four. So you need to relate to that concept of independence and choice as a relative thing. Of course, in the four phases of direct light, there are four phases of direct light. So in the end, the light that develops a desire. So even when we talk about independence, it's relative, okay?
6: גם רב אמר את זה וגם גלעד חזרת על זה באמת היה לי שאלה
0: הכלי של זרפין גלעד you repeated it the vessel of Zerapin is similar to Keter it has everything it's a discernment this is what engenders for but what does it mean that in Keter there is the will to receive
7: נכון
0: Keter is only bestowal
1: Correct. In the Keter, there is no will to receive, it's only to bestow. But when it says it has everything, that means that phase three supposedly has experienced all the potential in creation. Why? Because she has the will to bestow, like Keter, that came from Bina, and there's the will to receive, like in phase one, that was created by Keter. So supposedly everything is there. What else are we lacking? If the development wouldn't come from phase three, that wants to only be receiving, so everything ends, all creation ends. So every state you can say that it's perfect. Phase one, the will to receive, the created being, it's still on the degree of the still because it doesn't respond, it just receives, but that's it. The creator wanted to create it, it was created, and that's it. But no, the light works on it and makes it want to resemble him. So phase two, to resemble him, to be like the bestower. Wow, that's great. It has the will to receive, and now there's only a desire to bestow. It only wants to bestow. But then phase two discovers that that's not what the Keter wanted. The Keter doesn't want her to bestow, he wants her to receive. That's how he created her. So in phase three, again, there's wholeness. There's the control of the light of Chasadim. That's what's called Zeranpin, a little face. Why? Because we say it doesn't have a Rosh. The Rosh, the head, is in Bina. Bina decides to bestow, to give everything she can. By this, she uses the will to receive. Does she use just a bit of the will to receive? No. She uses the entire will to receive that was created in phase one. So why is it called just a bit? Why is it a small face, Ze'er Anpin? Because it's under the control of the light of mercy. The reason she receives is the light of mercy. That's why when Malchut decides to become Malchut, she takes that decision that phase three becomes phase four. What does she say? This light of mercy bothers me. By this, I don't implement the Creator's will. She wants me to be the will to receive completely, to receive everything it has. That's why from phase three, you can say everything's there. That's why by that she resembles Keter.
0: So if in phase three there's 100% will to receive, then why was there a need for phase four? You already have 100% filling.
1: Because the light of mercy controls. The reason is the bestowing. Zeranpin doesn't have a rosh, a head. Bina controls it. The fact that Malchut in the end receives, why is that? Because that's the form that Bina wants to bestow. But Malchut has to be the one that wants to receive. That's why also in the letters Yud Hei Vav Hei, there's a hey in Bina and a hey in Malchut, because it's actually the same thing. The expression of Bina to actually bestow isn't in Zeranpin. It's in Malchut, by she being the receiver.
0: Yes, we thank you all for your questions and participation. We will stop now because we have another talk with Rav. And now we will move to it and join Rav's words together.

0: כן, אנחנו נשמע עכשיו שיחה על הדרך בשם למסור את עצמו לבורא.
1: So we're going to hear a conversation on the path called devoting oneself to the creator. It took place a week ago on 28th of May 26th.
2: Oh, we're really inspired. We're saying this is a perfect moment. Nothing is missing right now. The friends are seated together at a meal, trying to connect between us, reading sources. What's missing? Everything is perfect.
1: I have nothing to say. L'chaim to our Creator. Together. One, two, three. Thank you.
2: How can we connect to all those who are with us now? Usually we get together at the center. We are together, all the thousands. And not just we are here. There are many, many homes like that, 800 homes like that, with many tens that are gathering. How can we feel ourselves as one network, as one thing connected like a hive?
1: How is it possible? Only in thought.
2: Hoy, how can we appreciate the moment?
1: Importance.
2: Importance of the moment?
1: Yeah.
2: What makes the moment important?
1: That's something you have to say.
2: It's as if each one should build for himself the importance of this moment.
1: Yeah.
2: And what does that give him?
1: Importance.
2: What does it give you that you appreciate the moment?
1: That it becomes the most important for me. And I'm putting that topic in the center.
2: Earlier we said thank you to the Creator. Yeah, to our Creator. We all said, well, you said one, two, three, and we said thank you. When you say thank you to the Creator, what...
1: As much as everyone can put his heart into this.
2: How does the Creator respond when he gets gratitude from us?
1: That you'll see, as much as you invest in thanking him.
2: Dudi, what's the difference between feeling the Creator and feeling our Creator?
1: No difference.
2: The same. When I feel the Creator, it's not my personal feeling. It's a feeling that the Creator is ours.
1: Well.
2: Yes, or is there a distinction?
1: No, no distinctions.
2: So what's missing every moment? If we delve at a specific moment in the present, that moment has everything in it. What's missing there at that point, at that very moment, every present moment?
1: It's important how you turn, who you're turning to, what you want for your plea. And there's a lot of things in this.
2: But when everyone feels whole, satisfied, there's something special about the moment of me feeling full.
1: Feeling full isn't right.
2: Isn't right. But gratitude isn't out of sensation of satiation?
1: Yeah, that could be.
2: So when a person feels full, what can he give to the Creator? What can he ask of the Creator? Is there anything to ask or simply to give him thanks?
1: Also this and that.
2: What is the request? I understand about thank you. It's even natural, but what is the request?
1: The request is that you need to create it.
2: But he feels full. Now he feels whole at a certain moment. He feels gratitude to the Creator. So what can he ask of him? Is there anything to ask or only to say thank you?
1: Say thank you and ask.
2: I understand about thanking, but what about asking?
1: What do you feel that you're lacking?
2: Should one be lacking something every moment?
1: No, not every moment. When you turn to him, you have to be ready for it.
2: Every moment, a person has all the conditions for the state to be perfect and the Creator to be revealed, or are there moments when the Creator cannot be revealed?
1: There's this and that.
2: So how does a person turn this moment into the perfect moment for the revelation of the Creator?
1: If you're ready for it. To connect a deficiency to this moment, your deficiency, that's it.
2: How do you turn all the moments into moments when the Creator is revealed in your friends?
1: That's already a prayer. That's a prayer.
2: Vlad, what can we give to all the tens in the world? How can we help them? All the tens in Israel can help in something?
1: I don't know that. That's something in the air that you can't define. That's it.
2: Dudi, a person should be living in his tent and that's it?
1: No, but that's the main thing.
2: What is his calculation with the rest of the tents, the rest of his friends? Well, not friends, but different circles around him, where there are also groups that unite among them, tents. What kind of calculation do I have with them? Considerations?
1: You have to be connected to tents, connected to their center.
2: Shimon, what is their center?
1: The ten. That can turn to you from all tens, and when you turn to them, you do it through the ten.
2: But out of what do you turn to other tens? If we connect among us in the ten, so what do we feel a need to turn to other tens? What is this thing that suddenly there's a need in our ten to connect to other tens? What is it?
1: That you'll have a plea to the Creator, perfect plea.
2: In other words, in our personal ten, we cannot reach a complete turn to the Creator?
1: Try.
2: And how do we connect to other tens?
1: How to connect to all tens? That's through the prayer.
2: Vlad, may remain in our sleep at night as one man with one heart. May we go to sleep as one man with one heart.
1: Sleep like that?
2: Yeah, really.
1: I didn't learn that.
2: Dudi, so what did you learn?
1: At night, a person goes to sleep. Before he shuts his eyes, he raises himself to the Creator. And that's how he falls asleep.
2: Vlad, and then when he wakes up in the morning, what does he do?
1: He checks as much as he attained during his sleep.
2: So during sleep, it's really attainment. You're giving yourself up to the Creator, and you attain the Creator. So during sleep, there's no friends. You're giving yourself up to the Creator as you are.
1: Yes.
2: We'll end with a song.

0: חברים, לפני שניכנס לשיעור, נכלול בכוונה את החברים שעוסקים עכשיו בבניית מרכז המבקרים ונחזיק אותם בלב אחד עם העשיריות. אז בחלק הראשון נלמד שיעור של הרב מתאריך ה-12/2/2002. השיעור מבוסס על מאמר מהו שהסולם הוא באלכסון בעבודה בספר כתבי...
1: In the first part of the lesson, we will watch a recorded lesson based on the article. What does it mean that the ladder is diagonal in the work? We'll read the article together in the 10. You have 28 minutes for that. Please.
0: מהו שהסולם הוא באלכסון בעבודה?
2: What does it mean that the ladder is diagonal in the work? The verse says, he had a dream, and behold, the ladder was set on the earth with its top reaching to heaven. And behold, the angels of God were ascending and descending on it. We should understand what it implies that the ladder must stand diagonally. For we see that if a ladder stands upright, it is impossible to climb it. Rashi brings the explanation of our sages in the following words. Rabbi Elazar said, in the name of Rabbi Yossi ben Zimra, this ladder stands in Beersheba, and the middle of its slant reaches opposite the temple, which means that the ladder had to stand diagonally. What does this tell us in the work? And also we should understand the question of the interpreters. Why does it say angels of God ascending and then descending? It should have been written the other way around. To understand all this, we must first understand what is work in creation, which we are given in the observance of Torah and commandments. After all, the purpose of creation was to do good to his creations. Thus, why do we need this work? As it is written, I labored and found, believe. I did not labor and but found, do not believe. Why this labor? And what does it add to us in the purpose of creation, which is to do good to his creations? But according to what is written in the book Tree of Life, in order to bring to light the perfection of his deeds, there was the correction of the restriction, that is, concealment and hiding were placed in the place of Malchut, who is called the receiving in order to receive, and in the place of the will to receive, called coarseness or aviut, there was the correction of the extreme. This means that one will not receive more than one can receive with them to aim, to bestow. This is what causes us work, and why our sages said specifically, I labored and found, believe. But what is labor? By nature, man is born with a will to receive for his own sake. Since there was a restriction and concealment on the vessel, and one needs to work in order to bestow, because this contradicts nature, it is labor, since it is hard work. Therefore, if someone says that he is working for the Creator, but feels no effort, it must be that he is working for his own sake and not for the sake of the Creator. When someone works for the sake of the Creator, the sign is that the body, called the will to receive, resists it. This is why it is so difficult to work in order to bestow by ourselves, to the point that we must have the Creator's help. It was said about this, man's inclination overcomes him every day. And were it not for the help of the Creator, we would not be able to overcome it. It follows that this work is considered that we must work for the sake of the Creator.
0: But we need to work
2: for the sake of the Creator, not really for his sake, as though the Creator needs man's work. Rather, this fits into the perfection of his deeds. For by a person working for the sake of the Creator and not for one's own sake, he becomes fit to receive the delight and pleasure without any shame, which is called bread of shame, since he receives with the intention to bestow and not to receive for his own sake.
1: However, in the order of the work, when a person must achieve the degree of adhesion, as it is written, quote, and to cling unto him, end quote, a person cannot ascend on one leg, but needs two legs, right and left. It is as our sages said, quote, the left should always push away and the right pulls near. End quote. We should interpret that on one hand, a person should see that he is being pushed away from the Creator, meaning to see how far he is from adhesion with the Creator called to bestow, and that he is immersed in self-love. And the more he wants to increase the work of bestowal, the more he sees that he is retreating, meaning that the evil within him intensifies each day. Finally, he comes to the decision that it is impossible that he will be able to be freed from self-love. And he says that unless the Creator helps him, he is lost. And he says, now I do not need to believe that the Creator helps. Rather, now when he is rewarded with adhesion with the Creator, he will say that he sees within reason that the Creator helped him. This is as it is written, quote, unless the Lord builds a house, its builders labor in vain, end quote. There is nothing he can do but to ask the Creator to help him emerge from the control of the will to receive. And sometimes he does not even have the strength to ask the Creator to help him. And this is called the left leg, when he is walking on a path of seeing how full of faults and corruptions he is. As it is known, left in the work means something that requires correction. This is called the left should always push away. The other leg is called right, since something that does not require correction in the work is called right. That is, a person must know that he has been greatly privileged being among those who serve the king. That is, he must believe that the little time that he can give of his work that he does for his own needs, to engage in Torah and commandments, which is called the work of the Creator, he does not say that this is out of his own strength that he wants to work in the holy work. Rather, the Creator gave him a thought and desire to have some grip on Torah and commandments. And he is happy that he has been rewarded with the privilege of doing some service for the king. Is that many people in the world do not have such a privilege. And he feels that he is close to the Creator. This is the meaning of, quote, and the right pulls near, end quote. Meaning that the right leg is that he feels himself close to the Creator. And precisely on two legs can we go up and up and reach the king's palace. By this we can interpret what is written, quote, and behold, a ladder was set on the earth with its top reaching to heaven, end quote. Meaning, the ladder by which we climb to the king's hall has two ends. One, a ladder set on the earth. This is the left line, called earth. And one should see that he is placed in worldliness, immersed in self-love, as in, the left pushes away. then there is room to pray from the bottom of the heart. For then, one looks within one's reason at how he cannot do anything for the sake of the Creator, and only the Creator can deliver him from the governance of the evil within him. Of this it is said, quote, were it not for the help of the Creator, he would not be able to overcome it, end quote. 2. It is written, quote, it stop reaching to heaven, end quote. The other end of the ladder is in heaven, as though he has complete wholeness, because he is content with his lot, in the little bit of contact that he has with the work of the Creator. And he feels that he is happy with this, since it is a great privilege to be rewarded with serving the King and speaking with him even one moment a day. This is enough for him to be in high spirits, and he thanks the King for this and praises him.

0: Rather, as was said, when its top reaches to heaven, when one walks on the right line, which is wholeness, it is not the end. Rather, he must also walk on the earth, meaning to see that he is still on the earth. And when he is walking on the earth, which is the left, he must know that he has to be on the right as well, which is considered that his head reaches to the heavens. Meaning these are two contradicting things, opposite. They are not that far off from one another, creating a long distance to walk from one end to the other. That is, we must walk on both lines. And this is called a slant, meaning it shows that we must walk on two lines. This extends from the correction called the second restriction, which is the association of the quality of mercy with judgment. As our sages said, first he created the world with the quality of judgment, called straight line, where there is above and below, called high importance, which is the purest and is considered the Sfira Keter, which is the purest, where there are no lacks. Below means of low importance, the thickest, considered the Sfira Malchut, which is the will to receive. He saw that the world could not exist, so he associated it with the quality of judgment. Since Malchut of the quality of judgment, called will to receive, is the root of the created beings. It was difficult to invert her into working in order to bestow. This is called the world could not exist. As he says in the preface to the wisdom of Kabbalah, he saw that the world cannot exist means that in this way it was impossible for Adam, who was to be created from this fourth phase, to acquire acts of bestowal. This is why he put the quality of mercy first and associated it with the quality of judgment. The emanator raised the quality of judgment, which is the concluding force made in the Sfira Malchut, and elevated it to Bina, the measure of mercy. He associated them with one another and thereby enabled Adam's body, Adam's guf, which emerged from fourth phase, to be integrated with the quality of bestowal too. It follows that specifically by the ascent of Malchut to Bina, the world can exist. The Ari calls this ascent of Malchut to Bina a diagonal line. He says that this is the meaning of what is written after the restriction itself. He placed one partition, one parsa, which is the meaning of let there be a firmament in the midst of the water and let it divide between water and water.
1: This is the meaning of the letter Aleph. For the line of the Aleph is diagonal, as he says, quote, the connection of two points in the restriction is the line of the Aleph. And the first quality of each degree is the letter Yud over the line from above, which includes Keter and Chokhmah of the degree, as in upper water, Yud. Thus, the association of the quality of mercy with judgment is called a diagonal. This is the root, and why the corporeal branch too, we climb up a ladder only when it stands diagonally, regarded as the second restriction. When the latter stands upright, regarded as the quality of judgment,

0: it cannot exist. However, we should know that the two extremes are regarded as, quote, two writings that deny one another until the third writing comes and decides between them, end quote. That is, the two lines are needed, for by both we achieve the middle line. For there cannot be a middle line unless there are two lines before it. Therefore, when there is a dispute, it can be said that the third one comes and decides between them, making peace. But if there is no dispute, there is no need to make peace. If we want to have peace, we must first produce a dispute, or there is no room for peace. Yet, the question is, why do we need peace? It would be better, so we understand, if there was no dispute and no need for peace. This is common sense. The answer is that since we have these two opposites in our nature, it follows that this dispute is the reality, for nature has made us this way. That is, from the perspective of the purpose of creation, we have a nature that the Creator gave us, a desire to receive delight and pleasure. And from the perspective of the correction of creation, we must go in the opposite direction, namely to bestow. Like the Creator, quote, as He is merciful, so you be merciful, end quote. It follows that those two extremes are in us. And when we say that a dispute is required, as our sages said, quote, one should always vex the good inclination against the evil inclination, end quote. As Rashi interpreted, quote, he should make war with it, end quote. This means that one should reveal the evil in him. He does not produce evil through the dispute. Rather, the evil within man is concealed. And if the light of holiness enters there, the will to receive in us promptly awakens and receives everything for itself. This will immediately go to the side of impurity and the shells. For this reason, we must wage war, by which the evil will come out of its hiding and fight against the good inclination. It follows that specifically through war, it becomes revealed, since it wants to fight with the good inclination. When it shows its true face, the person sees what a high mountain it is and realizes that the only way is to ask the Creator to help him subdue the evil, and to be able to work only with the aim to bestow.
1: By this we will understand the meaning of two writings that deny one another until the third writing comes and decides between them. The two ends of the latter shows that they are opposite from one another. On one hand, it is set on the earth, indicating the lowliness when he sees within reason how far he is from the Creator, because he is immersed in self-love, which is disparity of form. On the other hand, its top reaches to heaven, as though he has complete wholeness and is happy with his lot, and is delighted as though he is in heaven and has no connection to worldliness. This is regarded as the latter standing diagonally, and is the meaning of the words, two writings that deny one another until the third writing comes and decides between them. This is the middle line. That is, those two lines engender a third line, which is the creator called the middle line. This is as our sages said, there are three partners in man, the creator, his father, and his mother. His father sows the white, his mother sows the red, and the creator places within him a spirit and a soul. We should interpret, his father gives the white. His father is the first discernment in the work, the right line, which is wholeness. The second is the left line, meaning a lack. This is called giving the red, which is a lack. At that time, the Creator gives the soul and the spirit, for then the Creator gives him the required assistance. As the Zohar says, he is assisted by a holy soul. This is called the Creator gives the spirit and the soul. This interprets what Rashi says. The ladder stands in Beersheba, and the middle of its slant reaches opposite the temple. That is, the middle line is opposite the temple, which is the crater. Now we should interpret why it is written, and behold, angels of God were ascending, and then descending. It should have been written, descending first, and then ascending. We should explain this in the work. Those people who want to work for the sake of the Creator, and not for their own sake, are called angels of God, meaning they came to this world as God's messengers, meaning to serve God. It is as our sages said, they are messengers of commandment, of mitzvah, and good deed. And Rashi interpreted there, since they went to greet the head of the congregation, and one must greet one's Rav on foot, meaning that when we engage in commandments, we are messengers of a mitzvah, messengers of a commandment, meaning messengers of the commander. In other words, they came to the world to the Creator's messages, messengers, and all of them must do and observe everything that the Creator has commanded to do, as it is written, which God has created to do. It is explained in the latter in commentary that creator means existence from absence. This refers to the will to receive, which comes from the creator. To do pertains to the created beings, meaning that they must work for the sake of the creator. It follows that those who work for the sake of the creator are called angels of the creator. As was said, messengers of the Creator. By this, we should interpret what is written, if the Rav is similar to an angel of the Creator, let them seek to learn from him. If he is not, let them not seek to learn from him. They ask about it. Must one who wants to learn from a Rav first see the angel of the Creator? And then, after he has seen the form of the angel of the Creator, this is the time to go seek a Rav who is similar to an angel of the Creator? According to the above, we should interpret that if the Rav teaches the disciples the work that must be done in order to bestow, meaning why a person comes into this world to do God's mission, to work for the sake of the Creator. That person is a messenger of the Creator and not a landlord in this world, but is a servant of the Creator, The meaning of messenger of the Creator is angel of the Creator. This is the meaning of if the Rav is similar to an angel of the Creator, let them seek to learn from him. Now we can understand why it is written, and behold, angels of God were ascending first. The reason is that in the work, being an angel of the Creator means to work for the sake of the Creator, which requires that we first ascend the ladder, called right, and called its head reaches to heaven, and then descend, which is the left, called set on the earth. And then again, this is called ascending and descending. Afterward, they are rewarded with the middle line, meaning that the Creator gives the soul, and then they are rewarded with adhesion with the Creator.
2: Is it my mouth?
0: What an article.
2: Is it my mouth?
0: What an article. From the lack of the quality of judgment, one discovers the lowliness, coarseness, how far he is from the Creator. So we have read the article, what is that the ladder is diagonal in the work, front rungs of the ladder, page 1, or rather volume 1, page 265. Diagonal means the association of the quality of judgment and mercy, the connection between the qualities of the Creator and the qualities of the created being, which by the proper connection between them, the person improves and keeps rising, ascending, until reaching his compatibility with the Creator. And that is our goal. The person needs to understand that all of his actions with the group, I'm always asked, what else should we do? As if we did everything. It's clear that we haven't done anything yet. A little bit, the beginning of the path. But we don't feel the lack for what else to do, what other means to activate. All innovations can come not between us, but only through our connection to the Creator. Meaning, if a group or a person needs, wants to feel the next stage, what he should be doing next, he needs to examine, to check, to prod at his connection with divinity. And from here, there needs to come some innovation, some urge for innovation, for renewal. And from that, yes, and the Creator needs to be at the head, right? It's written that if the Rav is similar to an angel, learn Torah from him. What does it mean, angel? That he acts upon the command that brings the student to the intention in order to bestow.
3: Kesher.
0: The connection to the Creator is revealed to us in a sixth sense. The measure of the Creator's revelation in that sixth sense can be partial, according to the development of that sense, or on the degree of, we call it the world of Asiya, Yetzirah, Briah, Atzilut, Adam Kadmon. What does it mean? Who are these worlds. The worlds are still our impressions, our incomplete impressions of the Creator, because our sense is still not open fully, 100% in giving. How does a person reach, and what is the need for a person to reach such a connection to the Creator? The need is because we ourselves are incapable of receiving as well as bestowing by our nature. The will to receive and how it was created, it's incapable of receiving, because receiving means to receive and enjoy. We can want to receive, which is felt as suffering to us, and when we come to the actual reception, the pleasure immediately quenches the desire. And what is felt at the entrance of the pleasure into the desire, before the desire is quenched, that is called pleasure for us. It's a single moment of pleasure. Like an orgasm, just an eruption of pleasure for 1 second, no more. Why? Because the light shuts the vessel. How can we understand the matter of bestowal? If the pleasure is received within the will to receive, with the intention to bestow, which that is actually bestowal, we aren't working with our will to receive. We are working with the will to receive of the Creator, which is infinite. The Creator's will to receive? Yes. The Creator wants to enjoy us enjoying Him. He has an infinite will to receive. How is that infinite will to receive expressed? In that He wants to bestow upon us infinitely. So the Creator is the source of the infinite will and the source of the infinite abundance. If we take both and use them, we will turn ourselves into the exact likeness of the Creator. And so, there cannot be innovations or any steps taken by a person in any other direction, any direction other than the Creator, towards acquiring this deposit of will to receive and this deposit of abundance, pleasure. And who is the person? The person, he's always that black point called something from nothing. Other than that point, all the other things, desires, abundance, he receives from the Creator. And so it cannot be, other than a very thin candle, that's the measure of our existence, in which we feel disconnected from the Creator, or we don't feel the source, not in our desire, not in the abundance, the pleasures we feel in our beastly desire. We don't feel the Creator. But other than that point, this point of life called a thin candle, very thin candle, life in this world, felt in this very tiny desire, what is felt in the soul, meaning a different point called the point in the heart, there the desire and the abundance come from the Creator. And so, always the direction is towards Him, the yearning towards Him, to set Him at the head, at the beginning of every thought and action, that is simply the only thing, the only true thing that we can do in all our actions. Again, this stems from the fact that other than the something from nothing, that point of the shattering, that little black point, nothing else was created. All other things are an outcome of that, receiving from the Creator His will to receive and His abundance. And so from our side, there has to be only this motion towards Him, movement towards Him. And in that, each one and the group and the whole world all needs to improve, advance and improve, yes.
1: Where here do I put myself in this? If not for myself, then who?
0: If not for myself, then who is for me? You put that into your action, but towards who? If not for me, who is for me? Where do you aim it? Meaning, all of your actions, all of your thoughts, desires, operations, whatever it may be, it all needs to be connected to that. That's what he writes in the letter on page 64. If you aim towards him exactly, you aim towards him in every act which can bring you to him, then these three points, Israel, the Creator, and the Torah, are connected together. That's it. Then what you do is for correction. Then that act is called a commandment, a good act. All the rest outside of that are transgressions and bad deeds. There's nothing in the middle. Either it's towards the Creator or other sides. That's why he says that it's a very thin line, aiming towards him. And everything else, 360 degrees other than that line, other than that one direction, that is foreign work, idol worship, the incorrect direction. And we are at the middle point, the central point, rising to infinity, and so through that one line alone.
1: The Creator doesn't need our work. So it turns out... But the Creator doesn't need our work? So a big part of a person is just... cut off.
0: You're asking differently. You're asking, if we want to bestow upon him, and he wants us to bestow upon him, where, if it's only in this way where I connect to him, take from him the will to receive, also the will to bestow, and this whole method, receiving in order to bestow and all that, then why isn't he revealing all these things to me? Why is he concealed? Come on, open yourself up, show yourself. Who are you? What are you? How are all these things done? Teach, and then demand all those things, right? That's what you're asking? Yes. He wants for something to depend on us. If he opened himself up, you would have become an angel. You would then act exactly according to his measure of openness, whatever this opening, this revelation would compel you to do. There's nothing you could do otherwise. You would simply keep all the commands of the divine nature that's being revealed to you. And in that, you would have no action of your own. As the will to receive now works on you without asking for your opinion what to do. Rather, he determines from within everything you'll do. In the same way, the desire to bestow that would have been revealed to you would have compelled you to perform all actions. And that's why the time of concealment was given to us, which is very long, because that time of concealment should provide a foundation for the entire path, the entire spiritual ladder, a foundation of free choice. And only under the concealment can you have free choice. But after, through this concealment within it, you decide with your free choice, seemingly, you know, it's, but this is free choice, and you decide that you truly want to reach bestowal, then you come and you perform all the acts of bestowal that exist on the spiritual ladder from that choice that you made in the time of darkness. So that time of darkness should give you, for all the 125 degrees, let's say, if we count the whole ladder, 125 degrees, let's say, so each degree of the 125 degrees in the time of darkness, in all those, you have to decide that I am performing this action by my own free choice. And then when you come to each and every degree, that previous decision to act in a free way is revealed to you, and then you can act in spirituality freely as well. Otherwise, you're just a slave. There's no point in creating you to perform the Creator's actions. For the Creator, He doesn't need it at all. And for you also, you would just be on the degree of the inanimate, growing, living, only performing the commands of nature. Therefore, there's the time of preparation, the time of darkness, where you decide by yourself that you want to resemble Him. That the same way He gives to me, I want to give to Him, as by this I become like Him, and that is the only thing that's perfect and whole. And then, in that way, I always have vessels, desires. Why do I have desires? Why does the Creator bring me desires? He is not a lack, but because He has infinite pleasure and an infinite desire to bestow. From that, I receive my infinite will to receive. And the desire, and the infinite desire to bestow back to Him. I use Him in everything. I'm just that point that knows how to exploit Him. That's it. And then if I take from Him the will to receive, I take from Him the intention to bestow, I take from Him the abundance, and I enjoy it so that He will enjoy, meaning in order to bestow, then it all passes through me, the desire as well as the intention and the abundance, yes? And then I and Him, we actually become the same. My point is included, integrated in Him as an active point, acting exactly on the scope and magnitude of the Creator. That is all. And so, in the will to receive, that receives for itself, there is always death. The more it's full, or whenever it becomes full, immediately that will to receive disappears, and then without desire and without abundance that it can reveal, that we call that death. And the will to bestow, which keeps growing and increasing more and more infinitely, that is a desire that brings life. And that feeling of the abundance and the desire advancing, walking together, they bring this sense, a feeling of infinity, eternality. This is a person who adheres to the desire in order to bestow, who begins to feel that his existence is infinite, eternal, that he never dies, and indeed no death comes to him. While with our bodies, it's again and again and again. Yes.
1: If a person enters the work in order to bestow, it's like he's studying and learning about himself, and he actually sees the more he invests, he has no forces to bestow with.
0: In the time of preparation, the more we try to reach that form of bestowal, the more we see that we can't, and we weaken. We become disappointed. And again, the will to receive is revealed to us, and again, the will to bestow. And again, we decide that maybe it's worthwhile to receive in order to bestow in order to bestow, whatever. But again, we see that we can, and so we can't, rather, and so on and so forth. And these disappointments, the renewal of the desire, and again, disappointment, and each time more and more and more, that should bring us to the final decision that I have no alternative. I must receive the revelation of the Creator, who will be revealed to me as the great ruler, infinite in desires, powers, abundance. And this feeling of his revelation will help me practice this method of in order to bestow. If I decide during the time of preparation, constantly, always, slowly, though gradually, to reach the form of bestowal, that this is the best thing, if I truly decide that, the Creator is revealed. He is revealed as the force that helps me, again, execute on that method of bestowal. But if I still didn't reach that decision, then if he's revealed, meaning I want him to be revealed only as a source of pleasure, but the source of pleasure, for me, that's death. So he's never revealed to me in that way. We need to look for satisfaction in the work only to the extent that it gives us vitality and the power to advance in the right direction towards bestowal. Meaning each time I need to see what benefits I have from bestowal, even if it's benefits in order to bestow. Even if it's a benefit that is revealed in the vessels of reception. Student, he said that we need to walk on both legs. If you haven't come to that final stage, as you say, how do you use the left leg?
1: What left leg? What are you talking about?
0: In the article, he says that you need to walk on 2 feet. It's said is in heavens, in the heavens, and it's placed on the ground. So where each time you need to start from the head in the heavens and then be set on the earth. So here what I understand is that
1: he's saying that a person needs to stand on his will to receive, and his intention should be in the Creator in order to bestow. And if he connects the two of them, then the diagonal, the connection between them, will be in Jerusalem. Please, no moving around there.
2: So, as a kesher b'neim,
1: so the connection between them will be precisely in Jerusalem, in the point of connection between the created being and the creature. Jerusalem is Tiferet, it's the middle line. So what are you asking?
0: According to what we just said, without me having, in a very clearly defined way, without me having the right line, I cannot activate the left line even a little. Or is that wrong?
2: Adam יכול להפעיל קו שמאל במידה שהוא בטוח שהשמאל הזה יצטרף ליד.
1: A person can enact the left line to the extent in which he is certain that the left line will join the right. Is that what you want to hear?
0: How can you be certain?
1: I can be certain only after I have adhered to the right line completely, and on the right line, I did all the work I can, meaning I completely received the matter of bestowal. My desire to receive will then be revealed, and will be revealed already in such a way that I will be able to control it. But only after I finish the work in the right. That's why he says 23.5 hours be in joy, and then half an hour you can do some critiquing. That's it.
2: No.
1: Yes.
0: When disruptions come, after a descent, they come to a person needs to simply ignore all these things and to start asking again of the Creator, does he need to discover something through these disruptions?
1: When these disruptions come, a person needs to immediately perform a restriction upon them as if they're not disturbing anything, to renew his connection with the right. When he receives connection with the right, with bestowal, and reveals to himself the extent in which he is in the greatness of the Creator, then one can enable oneself to start working with the obstructions in a very critical manner, with limitations. Each time with the brakes being engaged, to the extent where he can reveal the obstructions from his life, only to the extent in which they do not impact the measure of adhesion to the Creator from him. If you see there are thoughts or something that is obstructing you or disturbing you, don't enter them, those thoughts, don't awaken them, but rather gradually awaken them to a very, all the time, just a very little measure at a time, a drop, another drop, another drop. And then you'll see they come to you in a very direct aiming way that will enable you to each time renew your relation to reality as far as adhesion to the Creator. Let's say something happens, God forbid, a disaster. So you need to immediately renew the correct reality, which is that there's the Creator and the created beings and how He arranges things and how He does this. And not to think about this disaster or anything, and then gradually approach to connect what you see, this picture, so it won't disconnect the connection in relation to the Creator, but rather to the contrary, will reinforce it. It's a hard thing. But actually, there's no words here to really talk here. Yeah.
0: How? When a person turns to the Creator, desires attached to him. We said that he's the source of the abundance, he's the source of the desire, infinite lack. How is it that when a person turns to him, a desires attached to the person? Or I didn't understand maybe what you said.
1: I didn't understand the question.
0: You said that the renewal of the desire can come only from connection to the Creator.
1: All right, what I spoke of is from a person who really has under control two lines, and he's going and defining those things. Because the right line and left line both come from the Creator, both the desire to receive, I have created the evil inclination, I have created the Torah as a spice. Those two lines come from the Creator. The desire to receive, left line, the desire to bestow, the force of bestowal, right line. These are the two angels in a person's hands, and if he wants to make with them what he has to do, he connects them to the middle line. Because his relation in return to the Creator is the middle line. Those two lines he receives from above, those two forces, and the way he builds his relation in return to the Creator from these two connections. What are you asking about this? I'm not inventing anything new here. Maybe, let's say, I'm building a sentence in a new way. First, because today I allow myself to say it in a shorter way, maybe.
0: I don't understand what connection to the Creator is. We say that he needs to be in the beginning of the action as well as the end of the action. What is that?
2: צריך להיות קשר מבורא שאני מתכנן
1: At the head of the action, there needs to be a connection with the Creator, where I plan every bit of this action to lead me towards connection with Him. At the end of the action, where I really reached connection. I don't understand. What does it mean, the head and the end, if these actions need to be connected to the Creator? Yes, connected.
0: So it's actually me performing the action.
1: If not you, who does this? Are you in some philosophy that He does everything and you just are in imagination, you exist, don't exist? What are you even speaking of? Are you learning in order to do something or in order to say to yourself that you don't exist and there's nothing to do?
0: No. I'm studying in order to reach something.
1: Well, so you're being taught a method. From Abraham onwards, all the holy books that were written about how to connect with the Creator. There's nothing more than that.
0: But how, if I turn to Him, how does something adhere to me?
1: Let go of the in order to bestow all the worlds and all those things. It's just one thing, to connect with Him. That's it. Because I see that you're confused and you don't know what to do. Tell us what to do. I'm hearing from all kinds of groups. What do I have? What to do? You need to search for what to do, but only in that direction. That's it.
0: No. I'll ask again, very simply, how, by turning to Him, desires adhere to me. I turn to Him. I don't know exactly what that means, to turn to Him, but how does a desire attach to me through that? Why? There's no equivalence of form, nothing.
1: Let go of the equivalence of form. You don't know what equivalence of form is. You don't know nothing. You turn to, you appeal, you plead to Him. Why? What state are you talking about?
0: When a person is before the machsom, before the barrier, and so on, he turns to the Creator and asks Him,
1: what? Because it's bad for me. Well, why else do I turn to Him? I feel bad. Rather, do I turn to Him when something is good for me?
0: No, when I feel bad.
1: So when it's bad for me, then that's it. I need to turn to Him, and I need to scrutinize that I need to turn only to Him, and not to my intellect, and not to my powers, and not to my even friends, and not even to the country or the state. To nothing. Only to Him. I turn to Him. What do I want from Him?
0: That can change now. Maybe I want a desire from Him. Maybe I want direction from Him.
1: What lack? What kind of lack am I deficient of? God forbid, I don't want the deficiency coming to me. I want first and foremost, the first thing, to have it good. I want to have it good from two sources in me, in my mind and heart. That is, to have it good, just in a good way, that I'll have good, and just in a good way, stop turning around with those chairs there. It just points to a lack of concentration. A person that is completely concentrated cannot move. Someone's asking, they don't care. It's truly too bad that you're wasting the time. Not just you. Not to participate in a question of a friend is to lose the connection, to lose the power, to lose the ability to acquire vessels. Each who sits alone in lesson, that's why you look like that. When I turn to Him, I ask from Him for two fillings. A filling in my feeling and a filling in the intellect. In the intellect, I need to justify myself and Him and the state that I'm in, between us, that I'm in. Some unpleasant thing happened. I feel bad. I turn to Him. I need to feel good. How will I feel good in this bad? If I receive a justification, then I need to connect to Him, to the thought of creation, I need to draw upon myself every possible connection with him. After I did that, I start to awaken the entire action that's the deed that's happening to me, and to see it to the deepest maximal depth of what's happening, and what I can, and why he's doing this to me, and why is he doing this for me? Only with one purpose, so that within this disastrous action, I discover the point of connection with him. This is what he writes in the beginning. There's a letter where within the horrible sufferings that are coming upon them, there the drop of unification is revealed.
0: You said that I turn to him, and so I need to justify myself, and I need to justify him, right?
1: Yes.
0: How could I justify him? How?
1: You cannot justify him. You need to search how to do this. Your search can be with the help of the group, with the help of the books and the authors, until you reach a state where if you're not capable of justifying him, ask it from him.
0: Also, it's still this search.
1: Out of this search, you should receive have a deficiency come to you, where you either need to justify him and have it good, or gradually a deficiency to justify him will come because you don't want to think badly about him.
0: So how will this change? I turn to him and...
1: This changes by the light. You're asking, how is it done? How is it made in you? By you searching and wanting and can't and don't reach it. The light that comes upon you, the surrounding light, operates and changes things.
0: I'd like to add something more. The change is in the person. It's clear that the change happens in the person. We talked about it dozens of times. It's not in the Creator. The Creator always bestows his good, he does good, and so on. That's what's written. Let's say I accept it. So, if a person searches, a person asks for things, a person performs various actions, how does something change in the person? If it's not a psychological change that we're talking about, and what does change in the person and how? Something awakens in the person suddenly? Is there something in the person that needs to awaken that hasn't awakened yet? And it awakens only when he asks for it? Why? Where?
1: Who do you know who this Adam, this person that you're talking about, that you're saying like that?
0: No.
1: No, the person is what one feels, and what one doesn't feel does not belong to the person. There's a point, a beastly desire, which feels how it exists through her five senses. These five senses that feel something, they also feel the Creator, the light. How they feel in their small desire to receive, they call that this world. And accordingly, a person feels himself as existing, as feeling what these senses are impressed by. The senses are not his. The desire to receive is not his. And the measure of impression is not his. Only the feeling is something he attributes to himself. An additional point could be revealed to him that he wants to feel reality, and in place of it, it feels darkness. Because there, he can only feel the Creator. Why? Because that's the point, the truth, the desire to bestow. That is not Adam. That's not a person, a human. That is not what remains in a person from the shattering of the vessels. That's what remains in a person from the masach, from the screen. That's the godly part from above. No, there's a reason why it's called that godly part from above. a different desire. So there are two desires in a person now. One that's working and that's receiving, and then it can be, fill himself only with these animalistic, beastly pleasures, money, honor, knowledge. That's it. And what he feels through all those things is just a small reality that he calls this world. He calls this reality to what he feels. If he develops the second point, there he will feel only the Creator. He cannot feel in that point anything else. It will be black because it's considered concealment. And this is constantly the reason why it's not being revealed. Only the Creator is being revealed. The measure of revelation of the Creator in that second point, in that second sense, is called the worlds. Concealments from the complete measure of revelation. How is this second point changing and impressed and growing? Through all kinds of engagements that a person does in Torah and commandments, which is called
2: Avraham gila et ze katav.
1: How? We don't know how. Well, they write to us how. Abraham revealed it and wrote. Rabbi Shimon revealed and wrote. They rewrote. The Ramchal, the Rambam, doesn't matter. Each wrote the way and what they felt in this.
0: Why is it that if I ask for something, even many times, my feeling changes? Why?
1: The feeling in that sense depends only on the surrounding light, not yet internal. It needs to be filled, but rather it illuminates from afar. What's from afar? Outside of her. She can't yet see it illuminate in her through the screen. Rather, she feels that point in external vessels outside of the screen. That's it. So this light constantly changes. What is the changing light? The light doesn't change, but this desire to receive, is the spiritual desire, is constantly changing.
0: Why?
1: Because he's developing. The light that is developing always brings forth development to the desire to receive. You can say, but the light doesn't change, you said, and this is considered that it brings development in the desire to receive. Because inside the desire to receive, there have records from now until Ein Sof, till infinity. And every record that is emerging and being implemented is finishing. And the next record emerges and gets realized and gets completed and so forth. The light is constantly pressuring this towards the direction of Ein Sof. And when it pressures this direction of Ein Sof, all the time these new records are being revealed. And these records come in this cascading from above down, because this is where we need to do this cascading from above down, and we'll have records that now rise and from above down, and we feel ourselves, this is the problem, the right to choose.
0: So why is it that by performing many actions, requests, and so on, do I accelerate the emergence of the records that should emerge anyway? Why? Where do I feel it?
3: The pace of the records coming out depends either Beito at its own pace, like a machine, meaning a relative attitude or relation between the lights and the vessel, the records and the vessel and the light. Some records develop quicker or slower, it doesn't matter. But also in each and every one. And also the records have this special combination, which is different in everyone, because no one is similar to his friend in the qualities and the way the qualities connect in the soul of Adam Rishon. So each one has a different pace of development in this world. Some people yearn for knowledge, some are still beasts. But in this mixture, each one is also different. So, also spiritual records, even though we say that there's always one record being revealed, but this one record is included from all other records that altogether points to the state. What is all the rest from? From all the 600,000 records, other records. Every record includes them all. So the upper light works on the record and develops it. From a distance, it's surrounding light, doing the studies, especially by the desires, by the society even more. That's how it develops. So you can develop to a certain limit naturally, and from that limit onward, you are given the point in the heart, and they bring you to a place, and they give you a method, and then gradually you enter the state where you gradually scrutinize

0: Where a person feels that he turned him around. But from where does he have the strength? I don't know, strength. To feel that he's like the creator, that a person is like him. But from the greatness, it's really...
1: How can a person, by feeling the greatness of the Creator, feel himself the opposite, that completely has no forces or abilities or mind or anything to work with himself, to resemble the Creator, to be like him, right? That's not right. Because the Creator is never revealed in a way that takes the person's ability to develop. He reveals himself to a person only to the extent that a person can take forces to develop from it and not to lower a person. The Creator's true form is only revealed after the end of correction. And before that, on each and every degree, the right is revealed exactly in a way to let a person, to give him freedom of action. That's called that where you see his greatness, that's where you see his humbleness. These two things are revealed together. And they both project two forces that are seemingly contradiction, fear and love. Yes.
0: I wanted to ask about Igor's question. So if I see his greatness, how does that give me the strength to be like him?
1: If I see the Great One, how does it give me forces to be like him? So again, I'm saying when the upper one, the higher one, appears towards the lower one just wants to subdue towards the upper one. Maybe the upper one will be revealed that how great it is to be big, and the forces to want to be big, and to implement that desire. It all depends how a person receives the greatness of the Creator. And the records are organized in a certain way that each one includes inside it all of the development of that relation on how the Creator is revealed to a person. In the beginning, I'm, wow, he's so great. Then, what does it, do I get from it? How can that be? What abilities? And then gradually, I start being envious. I start wanting and acquiring these things, except for the impressions that already become my own. So I start thinking from within my will to receive how I can use it. And then that's called the development of the desire and the four degrees of the desire.
0: It's clear to me that it develops a desire, but how does it give me strength?
1: That later on gives you forces to be like him because you want that state. It'll be revealed as perfect and whole, the best of all. Last one, yeah.
0: Here he says that in every action, in every thought, there has to be the Creator first to place him at the head. If I work in a group, in dissemination, and I feel that my body is filled with energy to do those things, I don't feel any necessity to place the Creator at the top. How can I find that necessity?
1: Every action that doesn't have in the beginning a connection with the Creator is flawed, so you should stop and see what you're doing.
0: I stop myself, so, but how do I find it?
1: Except for the necessary actions to exist, that obviously we can stop them. If I need to help someone, otherwise he'll live or die. I don't know. It doesn't matter what. Except for actions of existence, where I don't

0: have a time or an obligation for now to speak about my connection with the Creator. Until I can eat, in order to bestow, I'm not going to eat. No, eat afterwards, think on in order to bestow. Otherwise, there won't be anybody that can think about bestowing. So all the rest of the things that we're working in, it's really desired to some extent to start trying and connecting it to in order to bestow with the Creator. Doesn't matter in order to bestow, to the Creator. That is what I am not hearing from the groups that are asking what to do next. What else do we need to do? Maybe some other idea. We feel that we're losing our deficiency, losing our tension. It depends on the necessity you reveal for it. Before you were connecting. They wanted to help you rise to a greater degree. And in your current state, you are shown that it's already useless. You've already wasted these records. You saw them, you felt them. That's it. You have to go onward. Onward means to search for the greatness of godliness. Only He can pull you ahead. Only He can bring you all kinds of ideas. That's it. Search for Him.
1: So if I work in the kitchen, for example, I'm making food for Shabbat for the whole group.
0: It doesn't matter where you're working. And
1: but I forgot. So should I continue this action?
0: Yeah, you're asking beyond necessity, so...
1: No, I'm not asking about necessity.
0: There's nothing else to say.
1: If it's not
0: you see what he's asking? If he's working in the kitchen, should I stop giving out food because I can't think of the Creator?
1: I'm not asking about necessity. Dissemination. I'm giving a lesson.
0: These are necessary things that if you won't do them, the business stops. I'm speaking about things that aren't necessary. What does it mean, not necessary? Your own inner desires. You can't stop your life. You must behave in life, in whether there is a Creator or not. If not for me, who is for me? But what does that belong to? Spiritual advancement? That is where you first have to put Him and then do. If you sit with your friends and talk to them about anything you want to, if it won't be about revelation of godliness and connection with Him, so any sentence you say will just be a lie with no benefits, no matter what you're going to talk about. What's happening in the group? That is something that has to determine the rest of the behavior. Okay. It's my fault. I can't see that. You can't grasp it. Think about them and then ask.
1: Let's share our impressions from the lesson and what we take from this to work in the 10.
2: Yeah, I wrote down that
0: with a group or a person, if they want to feel the next state, what next? So you have to do, you have to pick in there, in the connection with Him, in the connection with godliness. From here, some impulse for an innovation has to come.
1: Yeah, during the preparation, we have to come to a decision how we take upon ourselves the development. And here, I've emphasized the development of the records. Is it in its time or hastening it? In the work in the group, we have to accelerate the development of the records and their realization.
0: very special lesson, a lot of strong scrutinies. I was also inspired by the seriousness of Rav for us. From what I heard about the ways we can cause the developing of the records in a quicker way through our efforts to strengthen the connection, also about the way that we can start working with the Creator in a criticized way and with limitations.
1: The intention on every action, the greatness of the Creator will be between us, so we can bring him into every action, every demand, every request for the friends. The greatness of the Creator and the revelation of the Creator is what leads us.
0: The latter, I guess, is something central in our path. That's why Rabash, why Baruch Sam caught his interpretation, the latter commentary, and Rabash, the rungs of the latter. So this whole concept is described, how a person can ascend from the world to receive, from the ground till the sky. So this term diagonal is about the work between man and the Creator.
1: Yeah, that's the purpose of the created being. It's why we exist. And the light is always there and wants to develop us, to help us reach the goal.
0: We heard that before every action, you have to put the Creator first. And if you see the Creator, if you forget him, so always put the Creator in there, because there's none else besides him. And the wholeness of the action, it has to be not for his own benefit.
1: In every spiritual action, we have to bring the Creator into it. The process of renewing the desire, it's done by the environment. This renewal brings us into a great deficiency and a decision to reach the form of bestowal. And if I really decide, the Creator is revealed.
0: And this form of bestowal, the Creator has to be the goal. All the innovations are not only from the work between us, but from this direction towards the Creator. After you determine it, you have the two lines that what we read in the article, right and left, that from that, from them you reach adhesion.
1: On the left, you have the basis of the revelation of the Creator. From the lowest state, you discover his mercy. And with these two forces, we can work toward the Creator.
0: I heard that except for a feeling, everything is the Creator's. So we have to work on the measurement, as much as I feel the Creator or not.
1: To accelerate the development of the records, we shouldn't be afraid of ascents and descents, but take them seriously and attribute them to the Creator, who brings us into these states so we can be rewarded with the midline, the soul, with the help of the Creator.
0: We also heard how everything changes by the light. And if we're searching for the influence of the light on us and we want it, then from not being able, from not reaching it, the surrounding light works and changes us and opens all the preventions and delays.
1: To listen and see all the actions of the friends, and that the greatness of the Creator constantly radiates from them to see his greatness all the time.
0: Let's go to the next part and first sing a song.

0: Shalom lekol ha'chaverim, kol ha'kli ha'olami.
1: Hello to all the friends, all the world kli. We're coming to the next part of the lesson, the preface to the wisdom of Kabbalah. We just went through a wonderful, amazing lesson by Rav. I think we all felt it. And this lesson was actually in relation to a Rabash article about the inner work, working from below upward, but along with that, the Rav's lesson included a lot of terms that are about the development of the desire, the way the light works on the desire, the coming out of the records. We see how everything is this one system, how Rav lives everything. And for him, when he teaches and explains, it's all one system. Now we are entering the preface again, and we want to really see how everything is closed off in that one system. We're not going to somewhere else. We're continuing the same work. We're just going to concentrate on drawing the light that reforms through it.
2: Yeah, and we heard in the lesson that we are only a dot or a point. We don't work with our will to receive. We work with the will to receive that the Creator gives us, and with the corrections, the filling. Everything comes from Him. So now let's watch a clip. Rav explains about the right approach to the study. And from here, we will dive into the lesson. But before that, we want to mention that today we will begin. We're talking about 8 lessons. Each lesson was divided into 3 parts. We finished 3 lessons, meaning we finished lesson number 1. From here, Rav continues into the second lesson. And notice how the 4 phases of direct light are important. We're talking about 8 lessons of the preface, and we're still in the 4 phases of direct light. Why? Rav will explain today why it's so important to engage in these 4 phases. Before that, let's watch clip number 7 and get into the right intention toward the study.
1: We need to think about the intentions. Why am I studying? What am I studying? What do I want to get from this study? How, by the studying, I'm coming closer to the Creator? And that has to be my main concern. And whatever He tells me about here, about all kinds of actions from the Creator, how the light of Ein Sof, the world of Ein Sof, the beam of light that appears, how it works, the will to receive that was formulated in the light of Ein Sof. These are things that I might discover later, but first I have to have the right relation to what I'm listening to and what I'm reading, that all of this is in order to connect me to the Creator.
2: Yes, Frank, so in a minute we will get into Av's lesson. As Gilad mentioned, we will see again how Av explains the 4 phases of direct light again. And when Rav teaches the 4 phases, you can see it, you can feel it. He lives it every time anew. Actually, so let's join him. Let's also live these things. This is our root. It's where we come from and what operates in us and how the Creator develops us. It's all in there. So as we go into the lesson, each one should be ready to grasp everything he can. We want to write down insights, questions, points that come up of words. We want to be with him and write the words. At the end of watching the lesson, we will share insights and questions together in the 10. So let's get into the lesson and flow with Rav. Rav, so we're ready to begin our second lesson in the preface to the wisdom of Kabbalah. I'm going briefly over what we went through in the previous lesson in order to continue this lesson. The topic today is Masach, the screen. But before the screen, let's see what we went through. We said in the previous lesson that all in all, in all of creation, we have two participants. This is the Creator. The Creator is actually the light that spreads. And this expansion is called Keter, or the tip of the Yud. Or the root face. From this, later, came out the vessel. Sorry. The vessel. Chokhmah, we called it. We mark it as Yud. That's already the beginning of the created being. It's phase one. That vessel is the will to receive, which the light itself created and filled it. And then we call the vessel a deficiency, and the light that fills it, we call it pleasure. Next. Because the light fills the vessel and gives it pleasure, it controls the vessel. The vessel depends on it. And then the light gives the vessel not only the pleasure, but also its quality of being a giver, of bestowal. So from a vessel which is the will to receive, the vessel suddenly begins to feel that it wants to give, to bestow. It received the nature of the light that fills it. And that vessel is called bina, a desire to bestow. We mark it with the letter Hey. It's also a vessel, also a deficiency, but a desire to bestow. It's actually empty. Why is it empty? It's got nothing to receive. It doesn't want to receive light of Chokhmah. It simply wants to bestow. It's called phase two. So we see from here that the light that expanded from the Creator once, at first created a vessel, which is will to receive, Chokhmah. And then built a vessel, which is the will to bestow, Bina. And these two vessels, these two kinds of vessels, are completely opposite from each other. One wants to receive and one wants to give. What happened then? Bina understands that she's got nothing to give. Why does she have nothing to give? Because she's not the source of the origin of the light. What can she give to the Creator? Because the Creator wants to give to the created being pleasure. What pleasure can the created being give to the Creator? For the created being to enjoy Him. Because that was the reason for creating the created being. So what does Bina say? I will use the desire that the Creator created in me because I want to give to Him. In other words, she remains with her vessel of wanting to give, with that light that she wants which is called Light of Chasadim, mercy. And what does she do? She says, but actually I can give him only if I receive. So I will receive. And then she receives. So now the vessel consists of two parts. One part in it is similar to Chokhmah, and another part is similar to Bina. Let's draw it on the other side. Similar to Bina. Actually, here, the created being does exactly what the Creator wants. The Creator gave it the will to receive. It receives. And here it receives too. He gave it the will to bestow. And he bestows too. So, it is completely similar to the Creator in this whole action. So what's missing? It could stay like that. This is called phase three. It's the third vessel. A deficiency to receive, deficiency to bestow. A vessel in this way is called Zeranpin, which contains both. Vav is its mark, symbol, and only one thing is missing. But the desires in it, both a desire that is similar to Bina and a desire that is similar to Chokhmah, these two desires that this vessel contains come from above, from the Creator. The created being actually uses all the qualities that the Creator created in it, and there's nothing new in it. In other words, so far, it carried out all the qualities that the Creator imprinted in it. And so here we have an example of what the Creator wants to get out of the created being. Therefore, afterwards, in Kabbalah books, Zeranpin in the world of Atzilut is called the Creator. The Holy One, blessed be He, the Creator, because it's an example that the Creator places before the created being of how the created being should be. What happens then? Afterwards, the created being, that what happens, understands that what happens here is that actually it's still not in these vessels in itself. Did it receive? No. Did it give? No. Now it has a dilemma. What is it really, the created being? So now the created being decides what it is. By what does it decide what it really wants to be like? After it has all the forces of the Creator that He gave to the created being from above downward, now it's the first time that the created being, in all these forces and in all these qualities, is a situation where something that is completely new might emerge here. What's new? A new desire. What desire? To receive. A will to receive what it wants to receive by itself and enjoy. Similar to this desire. From what does this desire that's called Malchut come out from? It's marked by the letter He, phase four. A deficiency to receive. Why does it, a will to receive, come out here, or to bestow, or maybe half and half? Because this vessel of Zahantmin is very similar to Keter. It's got everything. So now the created being must choose what it wants. So it chooses, just like from the Creator, when we get the, when the will to receive emerges. So here too in the created being, the will to receive emerges. And this Malchut alone is called created being. Before it, it's only degrees or development. Turns out that now the will to receive that is felt here is a desire that purportedly didn't come from the Creator directly, but rather here at the end of Zahantmin, the new desire was created. Malchut that was filled with the light that she receives from the Creator. Its state of being completely full is called Malchut of Ein Sof. And when she is filled with the light of Ein Sof, she is similar to phase one, which was also filled with the light that came from the Creator. Ask about these things, and then we'll move to a new topic.
1: This last stage, it's, you're saying that there's an innovation that it chose. So I don't understand
2: the what's new about phase four compared to the other phases is that phase four has in it a desire that didn't come from the Creator. It's a desire that came from an awakening from below, from the created being, the will to receive that is more than the created being, than the Creator created in the vessel of phase one. Because there is expansion of several processes here. Look, I want only to receive. How? Like the Creator wants. I receive from the Creator a desire to bestow. I understand that the desire to bestow and the pleasure from bestowal can be better than receiving. But how do I do it? I have no light, no pleasure that I can give to the Creator. Unless, on condition, I receive from Him. We need to understand that each time we move from face to face, let's say phase one, it's the will to receive that the Creator created. Then, when the light is in it, and the light begins to give to the desire to receive its quality of bestowal. So instead of the will to receive, there begins to evolve the desire to bestow. So the beginning, so the will to receive begins to understand that it's better for it to be a giver. And by this, it can enjoy more. We need to understand what is phase two. Bina. It's the same chokhmah, except it changed and took on itself another addition. So in phase two, there's more will to receive than in phase one. Phase one understood that if it gave, it would receive more pleasure. Phase three already has two kinds of vessels, to give and to receive. It understands that if it gives to the Creator by receiving from Him, it will enjoy much more than phase two and phase one. Here we are in phases of development of the desire, but it's still development of the desire that's not independent. It comes entirely from the qualities of the Creator. There's a light that creates the vessel, gives its vessel its quality of bestowal, and the vessel decides it wants to be in two parts. One part similar to the Creator in giving, another part that's similar to the vessel that the Creator created to receive. So thus far we have all the things that were done by the light that came from the Creator thus far, until the end of phase three. But at the end of phase three, it decides. So what do I really want out of all these phases? What can give me pleasure? What is closer to my nature? When I am filled with the light, and then it chooses to receive the light like phase one. So here at the end of phase three, it says, I want to receive without any will to bestow. In this part, it's called will to receive. The little bit that I received, now I want to receive it, all of it, with all my might. And then from that comes phase four. So phase four is that part of phase three that's receiving, and another part of phase three that had the will to bestow, she said, she gives it up and she says, I don't want to bestow. We can talk about it for years. We will get back to it every time. Because besides these four phases, where the light plays with the vessel, how it creates the created being and gives it its qualities, there's nothing else. The rest is only the developments of the created being. And every time we talk about some world or Pratsuf fame or all kinds of things, created beings, emanated beings, never mind. We'll always be able to get back to here and see where it's the root from them.
1: But there's a contradiction here, because everything's from the Creator.
2: Guys, I don't want to get into philosophies. That's it. You have many books. This is a crash course. Only if something is not clear here right now. You can ask, and I'll send you to 20 books, okay?
1: A deficiency to bestow.
2: The deficiency to bestow. It's a deficiency, desire to give. Like a mother toward a child. She wants to give to it. It gives her pleasure.
1: He's asking in Russian for an explanation.
2: No, a deficiency and a desire is the same thing. For now. I'm not getting into the subtleties of the vessel itself, how it's made of all kinds of parts and the layers it has. We'll leave it all to later. What should be clear to us is that when we learn Kabbalah, there are two things. Before we're studying material we don't feel and we cannot touch it or do anything with it, there are two approaches to the study. One approach to the study is that that's the way it is, as it is written, and you simply have to remember. The other approach is, which should be next to it, why it's like that. So that's the way it is. That should be clear, and we should remember it. Why it's like that, we need to think about it every time and scrutinize it. And this is an understanding that is infinite in depth. God willing, you'll ascend in degrees and you'll come to feel the upper worlds and everyone can do it. And you will see how much each time you will become more, you will improve and you will ascend in understanding and revelations. And each time you'll have the question, why? Until the end of correction, until you really reach the place where you and the Creator are on the same level, from where the light itself emanates.
1: And the end of your correction is when?
2: Later. Until then, there are no questions. And until then, and then there are no questions. And until then, there are questions all the time. Clear?
1: Yeah, so Rav tells us there's two ways to approach our studies. One way is, that's just it, the way it's written. And you have to remember that the second approach that also has to be in parallel, why is it this way? So now we're going to enter a discussion in the tent for 4 minutes. Let's share our discernments and questions that we get from this lesson we watched. Please, 4 minutes.
3: טוב, אז באמת יש הרבה התפעלות מאיך רב חוזר שוב ושוב למבנה הזה הבסיסי.
2: It's really inspiring how Rav keeps returning to this basic structure that projects all our development. I wrote one question It said there that Zohar Pin is similar to Keto. And I always remember that Zohar Pin is similar to Arichan Pin, which is Chokhmah. So that leaves me with this question.
1: Yeah, it's interesting to see these explanations, how they developed with time. I felt this as if it was something new. And it's not really a question, but how does the desire that the Creator gives us, eventually we have to see it as a desire to bestow.
2: We can learn knowledge, but if we are in the four phases of the direct light, you have the whole world there. It's Ein Sof. You can take each pointer and expand it in every direction. All of creation is in the four phases of direct light. If we get in there, like we heard, we should reach the level of the Creator to see how He operates all of reality, so we can do it here.
1: I have two questions. One, if I don't use previous explanations, but only what Rav says, so I still don't understand how from phase 3, phase 4 came. That's not clear to me. And except for the technical questions, this is all something we have to attain.
2: Every lesson I feel more stupid.
1: What's the difference between phase 1 and phase 4?
2: Seems like everything is simple, will to receive, will to bestow, but I guess something happened afterwards that we have more and more questions each time about the process, especially how the created being experiences this process. Afterwards, we'll probably learn. Afterwards.
1: How Malchut connects to Keter, she wants to resemble Keter through Bina. So how does she use Bina in order to be in contact or resemble Keter?
2: Yeah, I really resonated with things the way Rav gave the lesson. Something that I took was the way a light fills the vessel and gives pleasure, and by this it controls the vessel, meaning the vessel becomes dependent on it, and then the light gives the vessel not only pleasure, but also its quality of bestowal.
1: The matter of the deficiency that is infinite till the end of correction, and we constantly scrutinize it until we equalize to the Creator.
2: Another question is, what is the created being? From a point that was created by the Creator and is developed by the Creator, something independent is created that decides.
1: Okay, friends, so we heard in the end of Rav's lesson that until the end of correction, we're always going to have questions. So we want to invite everybody to ask questions. We also heard in the first part of the lesson such a remark by Rav on how important it is to incorporate in the friend's questions, that from this we acquire vessels. So now we are in an action of acquiring vessels from the friends. It's very important to hear their questions, to put them into the heart, to incorporate together in a big deficiency. So please put up your question marks. All the groups in the world are welcome. You can also raise your hands here. And together we'll dive in as much as we can. The main thing is to incorporate together in a common desire. So whoever wants, please.
4: In
2: the transition from phase 3 to phase 4. Until phase 3, the whole transition between the phases is regarded as cascading that comes from the Creator. And in the transition from 3 to 4, it's attributed to some choice of the created being or the desire or something that is, that comes not from the created being, but from the Creator, but from the lower one. So what happened there that is regarded as an action not from the Creator, but from the created being?
1: Yeah, so we have to remember where everything started from. Everything starts from the root. That the root has a quality, the good that does good. Why good? Because that's its nature. What does it mean it does good? That it wants to not only have a created being that receives from him, but he receives his quality. And if you remember the story of the magician that Rav wrote, so there are a lot of developments until he just wants a friend to be like him. So when he created Phase 1, he only created the will to receive, not anything but the will to receive. But at the end of it, Phase 1 notices that there is a giver and he has a certain nature that she didn't have. So that phase one wants to be like that nature of the giver. Once it sees that new feeling inside, that's a new discernment. Call it phase two. Well, I said it's the same phase one, which is the will to receive, wants to receive the light of Chokhmah, but once she discovers that she's not like the giver, that it's an action the light does upon her, then she wants to be like phase two. She doesn't have a choice between moving through those phases. But she wants to receive, like I've explained, something extra, a greater desire, a desire called to bestow. Then phase two develops, and at the end of that development, she discovers she has nothing to bestow and nobody to bestow to. So she decides to use that will to receive that was created in her to begin with, what there was in phase one, and she decides she wants to use it because by that she's bestowing to the root, meaning all the process of development is always compared to the root. The root implanted this tendency in phase one to want to be like him, and in phase two, the desire to use the will to receive. That's why you also drew it in phase three, that there are two things. The nature of Bina, the will to bestow, how does she bestow? By using the will to receive that is already in her, called phase one. But only now it's called phase three because she uses it because phase two wants to bestow. How does phase two bestow? By becoming phase three. Now, phase three supposedly did everything. She has the quality of the Creator, bestowal that came from Bina. She also uses the will to receive. Supposedly, everything is perfect. But what does phase three discover? That by wanting to bestow, by this she's not giving pleasure to the Creator, but she actually needs to be the will to receive. That's why it's called that she's supposedly choosing, because she has the will to receive and the will to bestow, and she says, I prefer the will to receive. Again, why? Because she compares herself to the root. What does the root want? He wants her to really be the will to receive, entirely to receive. Supposedly, the light of mercy disturbs her, because in phase three, the light of mercy controls. Phase three is born from phase two, and here she really wants to receive. That's why she chooses to receive. So that's why we say that phase four has the yearning to receive. Why? And here there's another law that we learn about in the preface. Balasulam explains it there. the expansion of the light and its departure is what makes the vessel worthy for its role. The light expands in phase one. In phase two, there's the overcoming. In phase three, she starts using the will to receive, but then she discovers that the light departed from her. That's why she really wants to receive it the way it is. And that's called the expansion of the light, and its departure makes the vessel. Now there's a vessel. Even though we'll see that in phase four, the true vessel in the end is empty after this cascading, where there's a complete disconnection from the Creator. Then we can truly start building from below upward the will to receive that the Creator wanted to be created, that it will be independent. So obviously in phase four it's not independent, but the fact that it has an ability to be still like phase two, but receive like phase one, but she says, I'm going to be the receiver now. Receiving the state of the Creator, not just pleasure, not the pleasure that phase one wants. She wants that state of the Creator. That's why it's called that she builds a vessel.
4: Hola, gracias. Lo que yo no entendí muy bien es.
1: Thank you.
4: The ramping is similar al Keter. Gracias.
1: What I didn't understand is why is the ramping like Keter?
2: Yeah, good question. Rav put a great emphasis on phase three in this explanation. In phase three, something very special happens. It's the first time in the cascading and the development of their desire. In phase three, we have a situation where there is both light of chasadim and light of chokhmah, will to bestow and will to receive. And there, in phase three, it's the first time that the created being, the desire, uses the will to its will to receive in order to give. This is why it's called light of chasadim in illumination of chokhmah. There's no completely fully developed will to receive, but there's already an example of how the will to receive can be similar to bestowal. In that, phase three is very special, of course. The completion of the vessel is phase four, but phase three is very important. It's the first example, first root of how the created being in the future, at the end of correction, will be similar to the Creator. Here, it's already rooted in phase three. That's why phase three is called Zeranpin, small face, like a small shape of the Creator or the Creator. It's the example by which Malchut will later develop and want to be similar to it. Because there you have the example. Afterwards, when we learn how the phases become Sfirot, we learn that phase three contains six Sfirot in it. Why? Because it's got a mini model of the whole system of creation. It's got both the thought, how I really want to bestow upon the Creator, which actually phase two wanted, and there's also the execution of, okay, I'll use my will to receive and receive from the Creator. But why? Only because He wants to give to me. So there you really have the example. It's the root of what later becomes the intention, the screen, the intention to bestow. This is why it's called similar to the Creator. So Zeranpin, the Creator.
1: I'd also add, we also recommend to work with the text of the clips we see. Rav's explanations, his lessons, are materials that we can work with. It's the closest thing to us. So we can see it's also in the study materials to relate to your question. So Rav says that this vessel of Zeranpin really resembles Keter. It has everything. And now the created being has to choose what he wants. And then he chooses, like from the Creator who created the will to receive, so also the created being chooses the will to receive. And this Malchut is called the created being. Before, there are only degrees of development, meaning Rav exactly explains the answer to your question, which is really good. Florida.
5: Yes, thanks, friends. What pulls the desire to develop from one phase to the next?
1: מה שגורם לרצון להתפתח מבחינה אחת לבחינה הבאה? What causes the desire to develop from one phase to the next is what was imprinted in it from the light. The light always imprints the yearning to resemble him. That's what made us come here and study the wisdom of Kabbalah. If we were like all the rest of creation, and, well, not Adam, not man, meaning Adam from to resemble the upper one, so we would just enjoy everything we could, and we wouldn't feel deficiency by that. The deficiency that brings us to study the wisdom, what we call the point in the heart, that also I've talked about in the first lesson today a lot, it's a deficiency to resemble the upper one. Where did that come from? Exactly from here, from this nature. Phase one was created, and by that, all creation could end. But no, why not? Because the Creator wants to do good to the created being, wants to develop us to be in a state that we are like Him. That's the action of the light upon us. The light will always help us develop and become like Him. The question is if we want the influence of the light, so it'll happen quick and in happiness, and we'll reach the end of correction like we all are. Or will it happen without our will? And that's called the path of suffering. But the development, the source of development is only one. The nature of the light that works on the desire

0: אם שמעתי נכון את התרגום,
1: How can it discern itself if there's no independent desire?
2: If I understood the translation, how can the desire be independent if it's got no rosh, no head yet? I think the answer here is what Gilad said before. It's a relative thing. When Rav tells us here that phase four is independent, is there an independent created being in phase four? Compared to the previous three phases, there is a movement here on the part of the created being. As Barasalam writes in the preface of the Wisdom of Kabbalah, there's a new yearning here that doesn't exist in phase one. So we call it independent here with respect to the continuation of creation. Of course, it's not independent. And with respect to all the cascading from above downward, there will be independence only when the created being develops from below upward. And even in development from below upwards, as Kabbalists say, each day I have a new creator. Meaning each degree leads us to the next independence until real independence we have only at the end of correction. So independence is a relative term. Of course, when we talk about a patsuf that already has a calculation and the rosh where it calculates how much it can work with the light in order to bestow, of course, this is much more independent than what we say in phase four. So you need to relate to that concept of independence and choice as a relative thing. Of course, in the four phases of direct light, there are four phases of direct light. So in the end, the light that develops a desire. So even when we talk about independence, it's relative, okay?
3: גם רב אמר את זה וגם גלעד חזרת על זה באמת היה לי שאלה
2: הכלי של זרפין גלעד you repeated it the vessel of Zerapin is similar to Keter it has everything it's a discernment That's, this is what engenders for but what does it mean that in Keter there is the will to receive Keter is only bestowal
1: Correct. In the Keter, there is no will to receive, it's only to bestow. But when it says it has everything, that means that phase three supposedly has experienced all the potential in creation. Why? Because she has the will to bestow, like Keter, that came from Bina, and there's the will to receive, like in phase one. That was created by Keter. So supposedly everything is there. What else are we lacking? If the development wouldn't come from phase three, that wants to only be receiving, so everything ends, all creation ends. So every state you can say that it's perfect. Phase one, the will to receive, the created being. It's still on the degree of the still because it doesn't respond, it just receives, but that's it. The Creator wanted to create it, it was created, and that's it. But no, the light works on it and makes it want to resemble Him. So phase two, to resemble Him, to be like the bestower. Wow, that's great. It has the will to receive, and now there's only a desire to bestow. It only wants to bestow. But then phase two discovers that that's not what the Keter wanted. The Keter doesn't want her to bestow. He wants her to receive. That's how he created her. So in phase three, again, there's wholeness. There's the control of the light of Chasadim. That's what's called Zeranpin, a little face. Why? Because we say it doesn't have a rosh. The rosh, the head, is in Bina. Bina decides to bestow, to give everything she can. By this, she uses the will to receive. Does she use just a bit of the will to receive? No. She uses the entire will to receive that was created in phase one. So why is it called just a bit? Why is it a small face, Ze'er Anpin? Because it's under the control of the light of mercy. The reason she receives is the light of mercy. That's why when Malchut decides to become Malchut, she takes that decision that phase three becomes phase four. What does she say? This light of mercy bothers me. By this, I don't implement the Creator's will. She wants me to be the will to receive completely, to receive everything it has. That's why from phase three, you can say everything's there. That's why by that she resembles Keter.
2: So if in phase three there's 100% will to receive, then why was there a need for phase four? You already have

0: 100% filling.
1: Because the light of mercy controls, the reason is the bestowing. Zeranpin doesn't have a rosh, a head. Bina controls it. The fact that Malchut in the end receives, why is that? Because that's the form that Bina wants to bestow. But Malchut has to be the one that wants to receive. That's why also in the letters Yud Hei Vav Hei, there's a hey in Bina and a hey in Malchut, because it's actually the same thing. The expression of Bina to actually bestow isn't in Zeranpin. It's in Malchut, by she being the receiver.
0: Yes, we thank you all for your questions and participation. We will stop now because we have another talk with Rav. So now we will move to it and join Rav's words together.

0: כן, אנחנו נשמע עכשיו שיחה על הדרך בשם למסור את עצמו לבורא.
1: So we're going to hear a conversation on the path called devoting oneself to the creator. It took place a week ago on 28th of May 26th.
2: Oh, we're really inspired. We're saying this is a perfect moment. Nothing is missing right now. The friends are seated together at a meal, trying to connect between us, reading sources. What's missing? Everything is perfect.
1: I have nothing to say. L'chaim to our Creator. Together. One, two, three. Thank you.
2: How can we connect to all those who are with us now? Usually we get together at the center, we are together, all the thousands, and now just we are here. There are many, many homes like that, 800 homes like that, with many tens that are gathering. How can we feel ourselves as one network, as one thing connected, like a hive?
1: How is it possible? Only in thought.
2: Roy, how can we appreciate the moment?
1: Importance.
2: Importance of the moment?
1: Yeah.
2: What makes the moment important?
1: That's something you have to say.
2: It's as if each one should build for himself the importance of this moment.
1: Yeah.
2: And what does that give him?
1: Importance.
2: What does it give you that you appreciate the moment?
1: That it becomes the most important for me. And I'm putting that topic in the center.
2: Earlier we said thank you to the Creator. Yeah, to our Creator, we all said, well, you said one, two, three, and we said thank you. When you say thank you to the Creator, what...
1: As much as everyone can put his heart into this.
2: How does the Creator respond when he gets gratitude from us?
1: That you'll see, as much as you invest in thanking him.
2: Dudi, what's the difference between feeling the Creator and feeling our Creator?
1: No difference.
2: You're saying, when I feel the Creator, it's not my personal feeling. It's a feeling that the Creator is ours.
1: Well,
2: yes, or is there a distinction?
1: No, no distinctions.
2: So what's missing every moment? If we delve at a specific moment in the present, that moment has everything in it. What's missing there at that point, at that very moment, every present moment?
1: It's important how you turn, who you're turning to, what you want for your plea. And there's a lot of things in this.
2: But when everyone feels whole, satisfied, there's something special about the moment of me feeling full.
1: Feeling full isn't right.
2: Isn't right. But gratitude isn't out of sensation of satiation?
1: Yeah, that could be.
2: So when a person feels full, what can he give to the Creator? What can he ask of the Creator? Is there anything to ask or simply to give him thanks?
1: Also this and that.
2: What is the request? I understand about thank you. It's even natural, but what is the request?
1: The request is that you need to create it.
2: But he feels full. Now he feels whole at a certain moment. He feels gratitude to the Creator. So what can he ask of him? Is there anything to ask or only to say thank you?
1: Say thank you and ask.
2: I understand about thanking, but what about asking?
1: What do you feel that you're lacking?
2: Should one be lacking something every moment?
1: No, not every moment. When you turn to him, you have to be ready for it.
2: Every moment, a person has all the conditions for the state to be perfect and the Creator to be revealed, or are there moments when the Creator cannot be revealed?
1: There's this and that.
2: So how does a person turn this moment into the perfect moment for the revelation of the Creator?
1: If you're ready for it. To connect a deficiency to this moment, your deficiency, that's it.
2: How do you turn all the moments into moments when the Creator is revealed in your friends?
1: That's already a prayer. That's a prayer.
2: Vlad, what can we give to all the tens in the world? How can we help them? All the tens in Israel can help in something?
1: I don't know that. That's something in the air that you can't define. That's it.
2: Dudi, a person should be living in his tent and that's it?
1: No, but that's the main thing.
2: What is his calculation with the rest of the tents, the rest of his friends? Well, not friends, but different circles around him, where there are also groups that unite among them, tents. What kind of calculation do I have with them? Considerations?
1: You have to be connected to tens, connected to their center.
2: Shimon, what is their center?
1: The ten. That can turn to you from all tens, and when you turn to them, you do it through the ten.
2: But out of what do you turn to other tens? If we connect among us in the ten, so what do we feel a need to turn to other tens? What is this thing that suddenly there's a need in our ten to connect to other tens? What is it?
1: That you'll have a plea to the Creator, perfect plea.
2: In other words, in our personal ten, we cannot reach a complete turn to the Creator?
1: Try.
2: And how do we connect to other tens?
1: How to connect to all tens? That's through the prayer.
2: Oh, Vlad, may remain in our sleep at night as one man with one heart. May we go to sleep as one man with one heart.
1: Sleep like that?
2: Yeah, really.
1: I didn't learn that.
2: Dudi, so what did you learn?
1: At night, a person goes to sleep. Before he shuts his eyes, he raises himself to the Creator. And that's how he falls asleep.
2: Vlad, and then when he wakes up in the morning, what does he do?
1: He checks as much as he attained during his sleep.
2: So during sleep, it's really attainment. You're giving yourself up to the Creator, and you attain the Creator. So during sleep, there's no friends. You're giving yourself up to the Creator as you are.
1: Yes.
2: We'll end with a song.

0: חברים, לפני שניכנס לשיעור, נכלול בכוונה את החברים שעוסקים עכשיו בבניית מרכז המבקרים ונחזיק אותם בלב אחד עם העשיריות. אז בחלק הראשון נלמד שיעור של הרב מתאריך ה-12/2/2002. השיעור מבוסס על מאמר מהו שהסולם הוא באלכסון בעבודה בספר כתבי...
1: In the first part of the lesson, we will watch a recorded lesson based on the article. What does it mean that the ladder is diagonal in the work? We read the article together in the 10. You have 28 minutes for that. Please.
0: מהו שהסולם הוא באלכסון בעבודה?
2: What does it mean that the ladder is diagonal in the work? The verse says, he had a dream, and behold, the ladder was set on the earth with its top reaching to heaven. And behold, the angels of God were ascending and descending on it. We should understand what it implies that the ladder must stand diagonally. For we see that if a ladder stands upright, it is impossible to climb it. Rashi brings the explanation of our sages in the following words. Rabbi Elazar said, in the name of Rabbi Yossi ben Zimra, this ladder stands in Beersheba, and the middle of its slant reaches opposite the temple, which means that the ladder had to stand diagonally. What does this tell us in the work? And also we should understand the question of the interpreters. Why does it say angels of God ascending and then descending? It should have been written the other way around. To understand all this, we must first understand what is work in creation, which we are given in the observance of Torah and commandments. After all, the purpose of creation was to do good to his creations. Thus, why do we need this work? As it is written, I labored and found, believe. I did not labor and but found, do not believe. Why this labor? And what does it add to us in the purpose of creation, which is to do good to his creations? But according to what is written in the book Tree of Life, in order to bring to light the perfection of his deeds, there was the correction of the restriction, that is, concealment and hiding were placed in the place of Malchut, who is called the receiving in order to receive, and in the place of the will to receive, called coarseness or aviut, there was the correction of the screen. This means that one will not receive more than one can receive with them to aim, to bestow. This is what causes us work, and why our sages said specifically, I labored and found, believe. But what is labor? By nature, man is born with a will to receive for his own sake. Since there was a restriction and concealment on the vessel, and one needs to work in order to bestow, because this contradicts nature, it is labor, since it is hard work. Therefore, if someone says that he is working for the Creator, but feels no effort, it must be that he is working for his own sake and not for the sake of the Creator. When someone works for the sake of the Creator, the sign is that the body, called the will to receive, resists it. This is why it is so difficult to work in order to bestow by ourselves, to the point that we must have the Creator's help. It was said about this, man's inclination overcomes him every day. And were it not for the help of the Creator, we would not be able to overcome it. It follows that this work is considered that we must work for the sake of the Creator.
0: But we need to work
2: for the sake of the Creator, not really for his sake, as though the Creator needs man's work. Rather, this fits into the perfection of his deeds. For by a person working for the sake of the Creator and not for one's own sake, he becomes fit to receive the delight and pleasure without any shame, which is called bread of shame, since he receives with the intention to bestow and not to receive for his own sake.
1: However, in the order of the work, when a person must achieve the degree of adhesion, as it is written, quote, and to cling unto him, end quote, a person cannot ascend on one leg, but needs two legs, right and left. It is as our sages said, quote, the left should always push away and the right pulls near. End quote. We should interpret that on one hand, a person should see that he is being pushed away from the Creator, meaning to see how far he is from adhesion with the Creator called to bestow, and that he is immersed in self-love. And the more he wants to increase the work of bestowal, the more he sees that he is retreating, meaning that the evil within him intensifies each day. Finally, he comes to the decision that it is impossible that he will be able to be freed from self-love. And he says that unless the Creator helps him, he is lost. And he says, now I do not need to believe that the Creator helps. Rather, now when he is rewarded with adhesion with the Creator, he will say that he sees within reason that the Creator helped him. This is as it is written, quote, unless the Lord builds a house, its builders labor in vain, end quote. There is nothing he can do but to ask the Creator to help him emerge from the control of the will to receive. And sometimes he does not even have the strength to ask the Creator to help him. And this is called the left leg, when he is walking on a path of seeing how full of faults and corruptions he is. As it is known, left in the work means something that requires correction. This is called the left should always push away. The other leg is called right, since something that does not require correction in the work is called right. That is, a person must know that he has been greatly privileged being among those who serve the king. That is, he must believe that the little time that he can give of his work that he does for his own needs, to engage in Torah and commandments, which is called the work of the Creator, he does not say that this is out of his own strength that he wants to work in the holy work. Rather, the Creator gave him a thought and desire to have some grip on Torah and commandments. And he is happy that he has been rewarded with the privilege of doing some service for the king. Is that many people in the world do not have such a privilege. And he feels that he is close to the Creator. This is the meaning of, quote, and the right pulls near, end quote. Meaning that the right leg is that he feels himself close to the Creator. And precisely on two legs can we go up and up and reach the king's palace. By this we can interpret what is written, quote, and behold, a ladder was set on the earth with its top reaching to heaven, end quote. Meaning, the ladder by which we climb to the king's hall has two ends. One, a ladder set on the earth. This is the left line, called earth. And one should see that he is placed in worldliness, immersed in self-love, as in, the left pushes away. then there is room to pray from the bottom of the heart. For then, one looks within one's reason at how he cannot do anything for the sake of the Creator, and only the Creator can deliver him from the governance of the evil within him. Of this it is said, quote, were it not for the help of the Creator, he would not be able to overcome it, end quote. 2. It is written, quote, it stop reaching to heaven, end quote. The other end of the ladder is in heaven, as though he has complete wholeness, because he is content with his lot, in the little bit of contact that he has with the work of the Creator. And he feels that he is happy with this, since it is a great privilege to be rewarded with serving the King and speaking with him even one moment a day. This is enough for him to be in high spirits, and he thanks the King for this and praises him.
2: It follows that this ladder on which we climb up to the King's palace stands diagonally. That is, the bottom of the ladder, which is a ladder set on the earth, is not really down, like a ladder standing upright, or it would be impossible to climb it, as we see it in corporeality. This shows that even in corporeality, the ladder must stand diagonally, and the slant indicates that above is not really above. And likewise, below is not really below. Rather, as was said, when its top reaches to heaven, when one walks on the right line, which is wholeness, it is not the end. Rather, he must also walk on the earth, meaning to see that he is still on the earth. And when he is walking on the earth, which is the left, he must know that he has to be on the right as well, which is considered that his head reaches to the heavens. Meaning these are two contradicting things, opposite. They are not that far off from one another, creating a long distance to walk from one end to the other. That is, we must walk on both lines. And this is called a slant, meaning it shows that we must walk on two lines. This extends from the correction called the second restriction, which is the association of the quality of mercy with judgment. As our sages said, first he created the world with the quality of judgment called straight line, where there is above and below, called high importance, which is the purest and is considered the Sfira Keter, which is the purest, where there are no lacks. Below means of low importance, the thickest, considered the Sfira Malchut, which is the will to receive. He saw that the world could not exist, so he associated it with the quality of judgment, since Malchut of the quality of judgment, called will to receive, is the root of the created beings. It was difficult to invert her into working in order to bestow. This is called the world could not exist. As he says in the preface to the wisdom of Kabbalah, he saw that the world cannot exist means that in this way it was impossible for Adam, who was to be created from this fourth phase, to acquire acts of bestowal. This is why he put the quality of mercy first and associated it with the quality of judgment. The emanator raised the quality of judgment, which is the concluding force made in the Sfira Malchut, and elevated it to Bina, the measure of mercy. He associated them with one another and thereby enabled Adam's body, Adam's guf, which emerged from fourth phase, to be integrated with the quality of bestowal too. It follows that specifically by the ascent of Malchut Tubina, the world can exist. The Ari calls this ascent of Malchut Tubina a diagonal line. He says that this is the meaning of what is written after the restriction itself. He placed one partition, one parsa, which is the meaning of let there be a firmament in the midst of the water and let it divide between water and water.
1: This is the meaning of the letter Aleph. For the line of the Aleph is diagonal. As he says, quote, the connection of two points in the restriction is the line of the Aleph. And the first quality of each degree is the letter Yud over the line from above, which includes Keter and Chochmah of the degree, as in upper water, Yud. Thus, the association of the quality of mercy with judgment is called a diagonal. This is the root, and why in the corporeal branch too, we climb up a ladder only when it stands diagonally, regarded as the second restriction. When the ladder stands upright, regarded as the quality of judgment, it cannot exist. However, we should know that the two extremes are regarded as, quote, two writings that deny one another until the third writing comes and decides between them, end quote. That is, the two lines are needed, for by both we achieve the middle line. For there cannot be a middle line unless there are two lines before it. Therefore, when there is a dispute, it can be said that the third one comes and decides between them, making peace. But if there is no dispute, there is no need to make peace. If we want to have peace, we must first produce a dispute, or there is no room for peace. Yet, the question is, why do we need peace? It would be better, so we understand, if there was no dispute and no need for peace. This is common sense. The answer is that since we have these two opposites in our nature, it follows that this dispute is the reality, for nature has made us this way. That is, from the perspective of the purpose of creation, we have a nature that the Creator gave us, a desire to receive delight and pleasure. And from the perspective of the correction of creation, we must go in the opposite direction, namely to bestow. Like the Creator, quote, as He is merciful, so you be merciful, end quote. It follows that those two extremes are in us. And when we say that a dispute is required, as our sages said, quote, one should always vex the good inclination against the evil inclination, end quote. As Rashi interpreted, quote, he should make war with it, end quote. This means that one should reveal the evil in him. He does not produce evil through the dispute. Rather, the evil within man is concealed. And if the light of holiness enters there, the will to receive in us promptly awakens. and receives everything for itself. This will immediately go to the side of impurity and the shells. For this reason, we must wage war, by which the evil will come out of its hiding and fight against the good inclination. It follows that specifically through war, it becomes revealed, since it wants to fight with the good inclination. When it shows its true face, the person sees what a high mountain it is and realizes that the only way is to ask the Creator to help him subdue the evil, and to be able to work only with the aim to bestow.
2: By this we will understand the meaning of two writings that deny one another until the third writing comes and decides between them. The two ends of the latter shows that they are opposite from one another. On one hand, it is set on the earth, indicating the lowliness when he sees within reason how far he is from the Creator, because he is immersed in self-love, which is disparity of form. On the other hand, its top reaches to heaven, as though he has complete wholeness and is happy with his lot, and is delighted as though he is in heaven and has no connection to worldliness. This is regarded as the latter standing diagonally, and is the meaning of the words, two writings that deny one another until the third writing comes and decides between them. This is the middle line. That is, those two lines engender a third line, which is the Creator, called the middle line. This is as our sages said, there are three partners in man, the Creator, his father, and his mother. His father sows the white, his mother sows the red, and the Creator places within him a spirit and a soul. We should interpret, his father gives the white. His father is the first discernment in the work, the right line, which is wholeness. The second is the left line, meaning a lack. This is called giving the red, which is a lack. At that time, the Creator gives the soul and the spirit, for then the Creator gives him the required assistance. As the Zohar says, he is assisted by a holy soul. This is called the Creator gives the spirit and the soul. This interprets what Rashi says, the latter stands in Beersheba, and the middle of its slant reaches opposite the temple. That is, the middle line is opposite the temple, which is the Creator. Now we should interpret why it is written, and behold, angels of God were ascending, and then descending. It should have been written, descending first, and then ascending. We should explain this in the work. Those people who want to work for the sake of the Creator, and not for their own sake, are called angels of God, meaning they came to this world as God's messengers, meaning to serve God. It is as our sages said, they are messengers of commandment, of mitzvah, and good deed. And Rashi interpreted there, since they went to greet the head of the congregation, and one must greet one's Rav on foot, meaning that when we engage in commandments, we are messengers of a mitzvah, messengers of a commandment, meaning messengers of the commander. In other words, they came to the world to the Creator's messages, messengers, and all of them must do and observe everything that the Creator has commanded to do, as it is written, which God has created to do. It is explained in the latter in commentary that creator means existence from absence. This refers to the will to receive, which comes from the creator. To do pertains to the created beings, meaning that they must work for the sake of the creator. It follows that those who work for the sake of the creator are called angels of the creator. As was said, messengers of the Creator. By this, we should interpret what is written, if the Rav is similar to an angel of the Creator, let them seek to learn from him. If he is not, let them not seek to learn from him. They ask about it. Must one who wants to learn from a Rav first see the angel of the Creator? And then, after he has seen the form of the angel of the Creator, this is the time to go seek a Rav who is similar to an angel of the Creator? According to the above, we should interpret that if the Rav teaches the disciples the work that must be done in order to bestow, meaning why a person comes into this world to do God's mission, to work for the sake of the Creator, that person is a messenger of the Creator and not a landlord in this world, but is a servant of the Creator. The meaning of messenger of the Creator is angel of the Creator. This is the meaning of, if the Rav is similar to an angel of the Creator, let them seek to learn from him. Now we can understand why it is written, and behold, angels of God were ascending first. The reason is that in the work, being an angel of the Creator means to work for the sake of the Creator, which requires that we first ascend the ladder, called right, and called its head reaches to heaven, and then descend, which is the left, called set on the earth. And then again, this is called ascending and descending. Afterward, they are rewarded with the middle line, meaning that the Creator gives the soul, and then they are rewarded with adhesion with the Creator.
1: Is it Ma'amal?
3: What an article.
1: Is it Ma'amal? May
3: what an article.
1: From
3: the lack of the quality of judgment, one discovers the lowliness, coarseness, how far he is from the Creator. So we have read the article, what is that the ladder is diagonal in the work from rungs of the ladder, page 1, or rather volume 1, page 265. Diagonal means the association of the quality of judgment and mercy, the connection between the qualities of the Creator and the qualities of the created being, which by the proper connection between them, the person improves and keeps rising, ascending, until reaching his compatibility with the Creator. And that is our goal. The person needs to understand that all of his actions with the group, I'm always asked, what else should we do? As if we did everything. it's clear that we haven't done anything yet. A little bit, the beginning of the path, but we don't feel the lack for what else to do, what other means to activate. All innovations can come not between us, but only through our connection to the Creator. Meaning, if a group or a person needs, wants to feel the next stage, what he should be doing next, he needs to examine, to check, to prod at his connection with divinity. And from here, there needs to come some innovation, some urge for innovation, for renewal. And from that, yes, and the Creator needs to be at the head, right? It's written that if the Rav is similar to an angel, learn Torah from him. What does it mean, angel? That he acts upon the command that brings the student to the intention in order to bestow. The connection to the Creator is revealed to us in a sixth sense. The measure of the Creator's revelation in that sixth sense can be partial, according to the development of that sense, or on the degree of, we call it the world of Asiya, Yetzirah, Briya, Atzilut, Adam Kadmon. What does it mean? Who are these worlds? The worlds are still our impressions, our incomplete impressions of the Creator, because our sense is still not open fully, 100% in giving. How does a person reach, and what is the need for a person to reach such a connection to the Creator? The need is because we ourselves are incapable of receiving as well as bestowing by our nature. The will to receive and how it was created, it's incapable of receiving, because receiving means to receive and enjoy. We can want to receive, which is felt as suffering to us, and when we come to the actual reception, the pleasure immediately quenches the desire. And what is felt at the entrance of the pleasure into the desire, before the desire is quenched, that is called pleasure for us. It's a single moment of pleasure. Like an orgasm, just an eruption of pleasure for 1 second, no more. Why? Because the light shuts the vessel. How can we understand the matter of bestowal? If the pleasure is received within the will to receive, with the intention to bestow, which that is actually bestowal, we aren't working with our will to receive. We are working with the will to receive of the Creator, which is infinite. The Creator's will to receive? Yes. The Creator wants to enjoy us enjoying Him. He has an infinite will to receive. How is that infinite will to receive expressed? In that He wants to bestow upon us infinitely. So the Creator is the source of the infinite will and the source of the infinite abundance. If we take both and use them, we will turn ourselves into the exact likeness of the Creator. And so there cannot be innovations or any steps taken by a person in any other direction, any direction other than the Creator, towards acquiring this deposit of will to receive and this deposit of abundance, pleasure. And who is the person? The person, he's always that black point called something from nothing. Other than that point, all the other things, desires, abundance, he receives from the Creator. And so it cannot be, other than a very thin candle, that's the measure of our existence, in which we feel disconnected from the Creator, or we don't feel the source, not in our desire, not in the abundance, the pleasures we feel in our beastly desire. We don't feel the Creator. But other than that point, this point of life called a thin candle, very thin candle, life in this world, felt in this very tiny desire, what is felt in the soul, meaning a different point called the point in the heart, there the desire and the abundance come from the Creator. And so, always the direction is towards Him, the yearning towards Him, to set Him at the head, at the beginning of every thought and action. That is simply the only thing, the only true thing that we can do in all our actions. Again, this stems from the fact that other than the something from nothing, that point of the shattering, that little black point, nothing else was created. All other things are an outcome of that, receiving from the Creator His will to receive and His abundance. And so from our side, there has to be only this motion towards Him, movement towards Him. And in that, each one and the group and the whole world all needs to improve, advance and improve. Yes.
2: Where here do I put myself in this? If not for myself, then who?
3: If not for myself, then who is for me? You put that into your action, but towards who? If not for me, who is for me? Where do you aim it? Meaning, all of your actions, all of your thoughts, desires, operations, whatever it may be, it all needs to be connected to that. That's what he writes in the letter on page 64. If you aim towards him, exactly, you aim towards him in every act which can bring you to him, then these three points, Israel, the Creator, and the Torah, are connected together. That's it. Then what you do is for correction. Then that act is called a commandment, a good act. All the rest outside of that are transgressions and bad deeds. There's nothing in the middle. Either it's towards the Creator or other sides. That's why he says that it's a very thin line, aiming towards him. And everything else, 360 degrees, other than that line, other than that one direction, that is foreign work, idol worship, the incorrect direction. And we are at the middle point, the central point, rising to infinity, and so through that one line alone.
2: The Creator doesn't need our work. So it turns out... that the Creator doesn't need our work? So a big part of a person is just... cut off.
3: You're asking differently. You're asking, if we want to bestow upon him, and he wants us to bestow upon him, if it's only in this way where I connect to him, take from him the will to receive, also the will to bestow, and this whole method, receiving in order to bestow and all that, then why isn't he revealing all these things to me? Why is he concealed? Come on, open yourself up, show yourself. Who are you? What are you? How are all these things done? Teach, and then demand all those things, right? That's what you're asking? Yes. He wants for something to depend on us. If he opened himself up, you would have become an angel. You would then do exactly, act exactly according to his measure of openness, whatever this opening, this revelation would compel you to do. There's nothing you could do otherwise. You would simply keep all the commands of the divine nature that's being revealed to you. And in that, you would have no action of your own. As the

0: with your free choice, seemingly. You know, it's, but this is free choice, and you decide that you truly want to reach bestowal, then you come and you perform all the acts of bestowal that exist on the spiritual ladder from that choice that you made in the time of darkness. So that time of darkness should give you, for all the 125 degrees, let's say, if we count the whole ladder, 125 degrees, let's say, so each degree of the 125 degrees in the time of darkness, in all those, you have to decide that I am performing this action by my own free choice. And then when you come to each and every degree, that previous decision to act in a free way is revealed to you, and then you can act in spirituality freely as well. Otherwise, you're just a slave. There's no point in creating you to perform the Creator's actions. For the Creator, He doesn't need it at all. And for you also, you would just be on the degree of the inanimate, growing, living, only performing the commands of nature. Therefore, there's the time of preparation, the time of darkness, where you decide by yourself that you want to resemble Him, that the same way He gives to me, I want to give to Him, as by this I become like Him, and that is the only thing that's perfect and whole. And then, in that way, I always have vessels, desires. Why do I have desires? Why does the Creator bring me desires? He is not a lack, but because He has infinite pleasure and an infinite desire to bestow. From that, I receive my infinite will to receive, and the desire and the infinite desire to bestow back to Him. I use Him in everything. I'm just that point that knows how to exploit Him. That's it. And then if I take from Him the will to receive, I take from Him the intention to bestow, I take from Him the abundance, and I enjoy it so that He will enjoy, meaning in order to bestow, then it all passes through me, the desire as well as the intention and the abundance, yes? And then I and Him, we actually become the same. My point is included, integrated in Him as an active point, acting exactly on the scope and magnitude of the Creator, that is all. And so, in the will to receive, that receives for itself, there is always death. The more it's full, or whenever it becomes full, immediately that will to receive disappears, and then without desire and without abundance that it can reveal, that we call that death. And the will to bestow, which keeps growing and increasing more and more infinitely, that is a desire that brings life. And that feeling of the abundance and the desire advancing, walking together, they bring this sense, a feeling of infinity, eternality. This is a person who adheres to the desire in order to bestow, who begins to feel that his existence is infinite, eternal, that he never dies, and indeed no death comes to him. While with our bodies, it's again and again and again. Yes.
1: If a person enters the work in order to bestow, it's like he's studying and learning about himself, and he actually sees the more he invests, he has no forces to bestow with.
0: In the time of preparation, the more we try to reach that form of bestowal, the more we see that we can't, and we weaken. We become disappointed. And again, the will to receive is revealed to us, and again, the will to bestow. And again, we decide that maybe it's worthwhile to receive in order to bestow in order to bestow, whatever. But again, we see that we can, and so we can't, rather, and so on and so forth. And these disappointments, the renewal of the desire, and again, disappointment, and each time more and more and more, that should bring us to the final decision that I have no alternative. I must receive the revelation.

0: depiction of the Creator, who will be revealed to me as the great ruler, infinite in desires, powers, abundance. And this feeling of his revelation will help me practice this method of in order to bestow. If I decide during the time of preparation, constantly, always, slowly, though gradually, to reach the form of bestowal, that this is the best thing, if I truly decide that, the Creator is revealed. He is revealed as the force that helps me, again, execute on that method of bestowal. But if I still didn't reach that decision, and if he's revealed, meaning I want him to be revealed only as a source of pleasure, but the source of pleasure, for me, that's death. So he's never revealed to me in that way. We need to look for satisfaction in the work only to the extent that it gives us vitality and the power to advance in the right direction towards bestowal. Meaning each time I need to see what benefits I have from bestowal, even if it's benefits in order to bestow. Even if it's a benefit that is revealed in the vessels of reception. Student, he said that we need to walk on both legs. If you haven't come to that final stage, as you say, how do you use the left leg?
1: What left leg? What are you talking about?
0: In the article, he says that you need to walk on 2 feet. It's said it's in heavens, in the heavens, and it's placed on the ground. So where each time you need to start from the head in the heavens and then be set on the earth. So here what I understand is that
1: he's saying that a person needs to stand on his will to receive, and his intention should be in the Creator in order to bestow. And if he connects the two of them, then the diagonal, the connection between them, will be in Jerusalem. Please, no moving around there. So the connection between them will be precisely in Jerusalem, in the point of connection between the created being and the creature. Jerusalem is Tiferet, it's the middle line. So what are you asking?
0: According to what we just said, without me having, in a very clearly defined way, without me having the right line, I cannot activate the left line even a little. Or is that wrong?
2: Adam יכול להפעיל קו שמאל במידה שהוא בטוח שהשמאל הזה יצטרף ליד.
1: A person can enact the left line to the extent in which he is certain that the left line will join the right. Is that what you want to hear?
0: How can you be certain?
1: I can be certain only after I have adhered to the right line completely, and on the right line, I did all the work I can, meaning I completely received the matter of bestowal. My desire to receive will then be revealed, and will be revealed already in such a way that I will be able to control it. But only after I finish the work in the right. That's why he says 23 and a half hours be in joy, and then half an hour you can do some critiquing. That's it.
2: No?
1: Yes.
0: When disruptions come, after a descent, they come to a person needs to simply ignore all these things and to start asking again of the Creator, or what does he need to discover something through these disruptions?
1: When these disruptions come, a person needs to immediately perform a restriction upon them as if they're not disturbing anything, to renew his connection with the right. When he receives connection with the right, with bestowal, and reveals to himself the extent in which he is in the greatness of the Creator, then one can enable oneself to start working with the obstructions in a very critical manner, with limitations. Each time with the brakes being engaged, to the extent where he can reveal the obstructions from his life, only to the extent in which they do not impact the measure of adhesion to the Creator from him. If you see there are thoughts or something that is obstructing you or disturbing you, don't enter them, those thoughts, don't awaken them, but rather gradually awaken them to a very, all the time, just a very little measure at a time, a drop, another drop, another drop. And then you'll see they come to you in a very direct aiming way that will enable you to each time renew your relation to reality as far as adhesion to the Creator. Let's say something happens, God forbid, a disaster. So you need to immediately renew the correct reality, which is that there's the Creator and the created beings and how He arranges things and how He does this. And I have to think about this disaster or anything, and then gradually approach to connect what you see, this picture, so it won't disconnect the connection in relation to the Creator, but rather to the contrary, will reinforce it. It's a hard thing, but actually, there's no words here to really talk here. Yeah.
0: How? When a person turns to the Creator, desires attached to him. We said that he's the source of the abundance, he's the source of the desire, infinite lack. How is it that when a person turns to him, a desires attached to the person? Or I didn't understand maybe what you said.
1: I didn't understand the question.
0: You said that the renewal of the desire can come only from connection to the Creator.
1: All right, what I spoke of is from a person who really has under control two lines, and he's going and defining those things. Because the right line and left line both come from the Creator, both the desire to receive, I have created the evil inclination, I have created the Torah as a spice. Those two lines come from the Creator. The desire to receive, left line, the desire to bestow, the force of bestowal, right line. These are the two angels in a person's hands, and if he wants to make with them what he has to do, he connects them to the middle line. Because his relation in return to the Creator is the middle line. Those two lines he receives from above, those two forces, and the way he builds his relation in return to the Creator from these two connections. What are you asking about this? I'm not inventing anything new here. Maybe, let's say, I'm building a sentence in a new way. First, because today I allow myself to say it in a shorter way, maybe.
0: I don't understand what connection to the Creator is. We say that he needs to be in the beginning of the action as well as the end of the action. What is that?
1: At the head of the action, there needs to be a connection with the Creator, where I plan every bit of this action to lead me towards connection with Him. At the end of the action, where I really reached connection. I don't understand. What does it mean? The head and the end of these actions need to be connected to the Creator. Yes, connected.
0: So it's actually me performing the action.
1: If not you, who does this? Are you in some philosophy that he does everything and you just are in imagination? You exist, don't exist. What are you even speaking of?

0: Are you learning in order to do something or in order to say to yourself that you don't exist and there's nothing to do? Huh?
1: I'm studying in order to reach something.
0: Well, so you're being taught a method. From Abraham onwards, all the holy books that were written about how to connect with the Creator. There's nothing more than that.
1: But how, if I turn to Him, how does something adhere to me?
0: Let go of the in order to bestow all the worlds and all those things. There's just one thing, to connect with Him. That's it. Because I see that you're confused and you don't know what to do. Tell us what to do. I'm hearing from all kinds of groups. What do I have? What to do? You need to search for what to do, but only in that direction. That's it.
1: I'll ask again, very simply, how, by turning to Him, desires adhere to me? I turn to Him. I don't know exactly what that means, to turn to Him, but how does a desire attach to me through that? Why? There's no equivalence of form, nothing.
0: Let go of the equivalence of form. You don't know what equivalence of form is, or you don't know nothing. You turn to, you appeal, you plead to Him. Why? What state are you talking about?
1: When a person is before the machzon, before the barrier, and so on, he turns to the Creator and asks Him...
0: What? Because it's bad for me? Well, why else do I turn to Him? I feel bad. Rather, do I turn to Him when something is good for me?
1: No, when I feel bad.
0: So when it's bad for me, then that's it. I need to turn to Him, and I need to scrutinize that I need to turn only to Him, and not to my intellect, and not to my powers, and not to my even friends, and not even to the country or the state. To nothing. Only to Him. I turn to Him. What do I want from Him?
1: That can change now. Maybe I want a desire from Him. Maybe I want direction from Him.
0: What lack? What kind of lack am I deficient of? God forbid, I don't want the deficiency coming to me. I want first and foremost, the first thing, to have it good. I want to have it good from two sources in me, in my mind and heart. That is, to have it good, just in a good way, that I'll have good, and just in a good way, stop turning around with those chairs there. It just points to a lack of concentration. A person that is completely concentrated cannot move. Someone's asking, they don't care. It's truly too bad that you're wasting the time. Not just you. Not to participate in a question of a friend is to lose the connection, to lose the power, to lose the ability to acquire vessels. Each who sits alone in lesson, that's why you look like that. When I turn to Him, I ask from Him for two fillings. A filling in my feeling and a filling in the intellect. In the intellect, I need to justify myself and Him and the state that I'm in, between us, that I'm in. Some unpleasant thing happened. I feel bad. I turn to Him. I need to feel good. How will I feel good in this bad? If I receive a justification, then I need to connect to Him, to the thought of creation. I need to draw upon myself every possible connection with Him. After I did that, I start to awaken the entire action that's the deed that's happening to me, and to see it to the deepest maximal depth of what's happening, and what I can, and why He's doing this to me, and why is He doing this for me? Only with one purpose, so that within this disastrous action, I discover the point of connection with Him.
2: בהתחלה שם יש איזשהו מכתב.
0: This is what he writes in the beginning there. There's a letter where within the horrible sufferings that are coming upon them, there the drop of unification is revealed.
1: You said that I turn to him, and so I need to justify myself, and I need to justify him, right?
0: Yes.
1: How could I justify him? How?
0: You cannot justify him. You need to search how to do this. Your search can be with the help of the group, with the help of the books and the authors, until you reach a state where if you're not capable of justifying him, ask it from him.
1: Also, it's still this search.
0: Out of this search, you should receive have a deficiency come to you, where you either need to justify him and have it good, or gradually a deficiency to justify him will come because you don't want to think badly about him.
1: So how will this change? I turn to him and...
0: This changes by the light. You're asking, how is it done? How is it made in you? By you searching and wanting and can't and don't reach it. The light that comes upon you, the surrounding light, operates and changes things.
1: I'd like to add something more. The change is in the person. It's clear that the change happens in the person. We talked about it dozens of times. It's not in the Creator. The Creator always bestows his good, he does good, and so on. That's what's written. Let's say I accept it. So, if a person searches, a person asks for things, a person performs various actions, how does something change in the person? If it's not a psychological change that we're talking about, and what does change in the person and how? Something awakens in the person suddenly? Is there something in the person that needs to awaken that hasn't awakened yet? And it awakens only when he asks for it? Why? Where?
0: Who do you know who this Adam, this person that you're talking about, that you're saying like that?
1: No.
0: No, the person is what one feels, and what one doesn't feel does not belong to the person. There's a point, a beastly desire, which feels how it exists through her five senses. These five senses that feel something, they also feel the Creator, the light. How they feel in their small desire to receive, they call that this world. And accordingly, a person feels himself as existing, as feeling what these five, what these senses are impressed by. The senses are not his. The desire to receive is not his. And the measure of impression is not his. Only the feeling is something he attributes to himself. An additional point could be revealed to him that he wants to feel reality, and in place of it, it feels darkness. Because there, he can only feel the Creator. Why? Because that's the point, the truth, the desire to bestow. That is not Adam. That's not a person, a human. That is not what remains in a person from the shattering of the vessels. That's what remains in a person from the masach, from the screen. That's the godly part from above. No, there's a reason why it's called a godly part from above. A different desire. So there are two desires in a person now. One that's working and that's receiving, and then it can be, fill himself only with these animalistic, beastly pleasures, money, honor, knowledge. That's it. And what he feels through all those things is just a small reality that he calls this world. He calls this reality to what he feels. If he develops the second point, there he will feel only the Creator. He cannot feel in that point anything else. it will be black because it's considered concealment. And this is constantly the reason why it's not being revealed. Only the Creator is being revealed. The measure of revelation of the Creator in that second point, in that second sense, is called the worlds. Concealments from the complete measure of revelation. How is this second point changing and impressed and growing? Through all kinds of engagements that a person does in Torah and commandments, which is called
2: Avraham gila et ze katav.
0: How? We don't know how. Well, they write to us how. Abraham revealed it and wrote. Rabbi Shimon revealed and wrote. The Ari wrote. The Ramchal, the Rambam, doesn't matter. Each wrote the way and what they felt in this.
1: Why is it that if I ask for something, even many times, my feeling changes? Why?
0: The feeling in that sense depends only on the surrounding light, not yet internal. It needs to be filled, but rather it illuminates from afar. What's from afar? Outside of her. She can't yet see it illuminate in her through the screen. Rather, she feels that point in external vessels outside of the screen. That's it. So this light constantly changes. What is the changing light? The light doesn't change, but this desire to receive, is the spiritual desire, is constantly changing.
1: Why?
0: Because he's developing. The light that is developing always brings forth development to the desire to receive. You can say, but the light doesn't change, you said, and this is considered that it brings development in the desire to receive. Because inside the desire to receive, there have records from now until Ein Sof, till infinity. And every record that is emerging and being implemented is finishing. And the next record emerges and gets realized and gets completed and so forth. The light is constantly pressuring this towards the direction of Ein Sof. And when it pressures this direction of Ein Sof, all the time these new records are being revealed. And these records come in this cascading from above down, because this is where we need to do this cascading from above down, and we'll have records that now rise and from above down, and we feel ourselves, this is the problem, the right to choose.
1: So why is it that by performing many actions, requests and so on, do I accelerate the emergence of the records that should emerge anyway? Why? Where do I feel it?
3: The pace of the records coming out depends either Beito at its own pace, like a machine, meaning a relative attitude or relation between the lights in the vessel, the records in the vessel and the light. Some records develop quicker or slower, it doesn't matter. But also in each and every one, and also the records have this special combination, which is different in everyone, because no one is similar to his friend in the qualities and the way the qualities connect in the soul of Adam Rishon. So each one has a different pace of development in this world. Some people yearn for knowledge, some are still beasts. But in this mixture, each one is also different. So also spiritual records, even though we say that there's always one record being revealed, but this one record is included from all other records that altogether points to the state. What is all the rest from? From all the 600,000 records, other records. Every record includes them all. So the upper light works on the record and develops it from a distance. It's surrounding light during the studies, especially by the desires, by the society even more. That's how it develops. So you can develop to a certain limit naturally. And from that limit onward, you are given the point in the heart, and they bring you to a place, and they give you a method, and then gradually you enter the state where you gradually scrutinize whether you want it or not, do you have something to determine in this or not? That's called the path of the Torah. Meaning to cause the development of the records in a quicker way. That's it. That's it. No problem. In this way, everything develops.
4: What I felt now, the greatness of the Creator, a person feels that He turned him around. But from where does he have the strength? I don't know, strength to feel that he's like the Creator, that a person is like him. But from the greatness, it's really...
3: How can a person, by feeling the greatness of the Creator, feel himself the opposite, that completely has no forces or abilities or mind or anything to work with himself, to resemble the Creator, to be like him, right? That's not right. Because the Creator is never revealed in a way that takes the person's ability to develop. He reveals himself to a person only to the extent that a person can take forces to develop from it and not to lower a person. The Creator's true form is only revealed after the end of correction. And before that, on each and every degree, the right is revealed exactly in a way to let a person, to give him freedom of action. That's called that where you see his greatness, that's where you see his humbleness. These two things are revealed together. And they both project two forces that are seemingly contradiction, fear and love. Yes.
4: I wanted to ask about Igor's question. So if I see his greatness, how does that give me the strength to be like him?
3: If I see the Great One, how does it give me forces to be like him? So again, I'm saying when the upper one, the higher one, appears towards the lower one just wants to subdue towards the upper one. Maybe the upper one will be revealed that how great it is to be big and the forces to want to be big and to implement that desire. It all depends how a person receives the greatness of the Creator. And the records are organized in a certain way that each one includes inside it all of the development of that relation on how the Creator is revealed to a person. In the beginning, I'm, wow, he's so great. Then, what does it do I get from it? How can that be? What abilities? And then gradually, I start being envious. I start wanting and acquiring these things, except for the impressions that already become my own. So I start thinking from within my will to receive how I can use it. And then that's called the development of the desire and the four degrees of the desire.
4: It's clear to me that it develops a desire, but how does it give me strength?
3: That later on gives you forces to be like him because you want that state. It'll be revealed as perfect and whole, the best of all. Last one, yeah.
4: Here he says that in every action, in every thought, there has to be the Creator first to place him at the head. If I work in a group, in dissemination, and I feel that my body is filled with energy to do those things, I don't feel any necessity to place the Creator at the top. How can I find that necessity?
3: Every action that doesn't have in the beginning a connection with the Creator is flawed, so you should stop and see what you're doing.
4: I stop myself, so but how do I find it?
3: Except the necessary actions to exist that obviously we can stop them. If I need to help someone, otherwise he'll live or die. I don't know. It doesn't matter what. Except for actions of existence where I don't have time or an obligation for now to speak about my connection with the Creator. Until I can eat. In order to bestow, I'm not going to eat. No. Eat afterwards, think on in order to bestow. Otherwise, there won't be anybody that can think about bestowing. So all the rest of the things that we're working in, it's really desired to some extent to start trying and connecting it to in order to bestow with the Creator. Doesn't matter in order to bestow, to the Creator. That is what I am not hearing from the groups that are asking what to do next. What else do we need to do? Maybe some other idea. We feel that we're losing our deficiency, losing our tension. It depends on the necessity you reveal for it. Before you were connecting. They wanted to help you rise to a greater degree. And in your current state, you are shown that it's already useless. You've already wasted these records. You saw them, you felt them. That's it. You have to go onward. Onward means to search for the greatness of godliness. Only He can pull you ahead. Only He can bring you all kinds of ideas. That's it. Search for Him.
4: So if I work in the kitchen, for example, I'm making food for Shabbat for the whole group.
3: It doesn't matter where you're working. And
4: but I forgot. So should I continue this action?
3: Yeah, you're asking beyond necessity, so...
4: No, I'm not asking about necessity.
3: There's nothing else to say.
4: If it's not
3: you see what he's asking? If he's working in the kitchen, should I stop giving out food because I can't think of the Creator?
4: I'm not asking about necessity. Dissemination. I'm giving a lesson.
3: These are necessary things that if you won't do them, the business stops. I'm speaking about things that aren't necessary. What does it mean, not necessary? Your own inner desires. You can't stop your life. You must behave in life, in whether there is a Creator or not, if not for me, who is for me? But what does that belong to? Spiritual advancement? That is where you first have to put Him and then do. If you sit with your friends and talk to them about anything you want to, if it won't be about revelation of godliness and connection with Him, so any sentence you say will just be a lie with no benefits, no matter what you're going to talk about. What's happening in the group? That is something that has to determine the rest of the behavior. Okay. That's my fault. I can't see that. You can't grasp it. Think about them and then ask.
4: Let's share our impressions from the lesson and what we take from this to work in the 10.
5: כן, רשמתי מהשיעור, אבל אמר בהתחלה, אם קבוצה או אדם צריך...
3: Yeah, I wrote down that with a group or a person, if they want to feel the next state, what next? So you have to do, you have to pick in there, in the connection with them, in the connection with godliness. From here, some impulse for an innovation has to come.
4: Yeah, during the preparation, we have to come to a decision how we take upon ourselves the development. And here, I've emphasized the development of the records. Is it in its time? We're hastening it. In the work in the group, we have to accelerate the development of the records and their realization.
3: Very special lesson, a lot of strong scrutinies. I was also inspired by the seriousness of Rav for us. From what I heard about the ways we can cause the developing of the records in a quicker way through our efforts, to strengthen the connection, also about the way that we can start working with the Creator in a criticized way and with limitations.
4: The intention on every action, the greatness of the Creator will be between us, so we can bring Him into every action, every demand, every request for the friends. The greatness of the Creator and the revelation of the Creator is what leads us.
3: The latter, I guess, is something central in our path. That's why Rabash, why Baruch Sam caught his interpretation, the latter commentary in Rabash, the rungs of the latter. So this whole concept is described, how a person can ascend from the world to receive, from the ground till the sky. So this term diagonal is about the work between man and the Creator.
4: Yeah, that's the purpose of the created being. It's why we exist. And the light is always there and wants to develop us, to help us reach the goal.
3: We heard that before every action, you have to put the Creator first. And if you see the Creator, if you forget Him, so always put the Creator in there, because there's none else besides Him. And the wholeness of the action, it has to be not for His own benefit.
4: And every spiritual action, we have to bring the Creator into it. The process of renewing the desire, it's done by the environment. This renewal brings us into great deficiency and a decision to reach the form of bestowal. And if I really decide, the Creator is revealed.
3: And this form of bestowal, the Creator has to be the goal. All the innovations are not only from the work between us, but from this direction towards the Creator. After you determine it, you have the two lines that what we read in the article, right and left, that from that, from them you reach adhesion.
4: On the left, you have the basis of the revelation of the Creator. From the lowest state, you discover His mercy. And with these two forces, we can work toward the Creator.
3: I heard that except for a feeling, everything is the Creator's. So we have to work on the measurement, as much as I feel the Creator or not.
4: To accelerate the development of the records, we shouldn't be afraid of ascents and descents. but take them seriously and attribute them to the Creator, who brings us into these states so we can be rewarded with the midline, the soul, with the help of the Creator.
3: We also heard how everything changes by the light. And if we're searching for the influence of the light on us and we want it, then from not being able, from not reaching it, the surrounding light works and changes us and opens all the preventions and the lays.
4: To listen and see all the actions of the friends and that the greatness of the Creator constantly radiates from them, to see His greatness all the time.
3: Let's go to the next part and first sing a song.

0: Shalom lekol ha'chaverim, kol ha'kli ha'olami.
1: Hello to all the friends, all the world kli. We're coming to the next part of the lesson, the preface to the wisdom of Kabbalah. We just went through a wonderful, amazing lesson by Rav. I think we all felt it. And this lesson was actually in relation to a Rabash article about the inner work, working from below upward, but along with that, the Rav's lesson included a lot of terms that are about the development of the desire.

0: Desire, the way the light works on the desire, the coming out of the records. We see how everything is this one system, how Rav lives everything. And for him, when he teaches and explains, it's all one system. Now we are entering the preface again, and we want to really see how everything is closed off in that one system. We're not going to somewhere else. We're continuing the same work. We're just going to concentrate on drawing the light that reforms through it.
1: Yeah, and we heard in the lesson that we are only a dot or a point. We don't work with our will to receive. We work with the will to receive that the Creator gives us, and with the corrections, the filling. Everything comes from Him. So now let's watch a clip where Rav explains about the right approach to the study. And from here, we will dive into the lesson. But before that, we want to mention that today we will begin. We're talking about 8 lessons. Each lesson was divided into 3 parts. We finished 3 lessons, meaning we finished lesson number 1. From here, Rav continues into the 2nd lesson. And notice how the 4 phases of direct light are important. We're talking about 8 lessons of the preface, and we're still in the 4 phases of direct light. Why? Rav will explain today why it's so important to engage in these 4 phases. Before that, let's watch clip number 7 and get into the right intention toward the study.
0: We need to think about the intentions. Why am I studying? What am I studying? What do I want to get from this study? How, by the studying, I'm coming closer to the Creator? And that has to be my main concern. And whatever He tells me about here, about all kinds of actions from the Creator, how the light of Ein Sof, the world of Ein Sof, the beam of light that appears, how it works, the will to receive that was formulated in the light of Ein Sof. These are things that I might discover later, but first I have to have the right relation to what I'm listening to and what I'm reading, that all of this is in order to connect me to the Creator.
1: Yes, friend, so in a minute we will get into Rav's lesson. As Gilad mentioned, we will see again how Rav explains the 4 phases of the direct light again. And Rav teaches the 4 phases, you can see it, you can feel it, He lives it every time anew. Actually, so let's join Him, let's also live these things. This is our root. It's where we come from and what operates in us and how the Creator develops us. It's all in there. So as we go into the lesson, each one should be ready to grasp everything he can. We want to write down insights, questions, points that come up of words. We want to be with him and write the words. At the end of watching the lesson, we will share insights and questions together in the 10. So let's get into the lesson and flow with Rav. Rav, so we're ready to begin our 2nd lesson in the preface to the Wisdom of Kabbalah. I'm going briefly over what we went through in the previous lesson in order to continue this lesson. The topic today is Masach, the screen. But before the screen, let's see what we went through. We said in the previous lesson that all in all, in all of creation, we have 2 participants. This is the Creator. The Creator is actually the light that spreads. And this expansion is called Keter, or the tip of the Yud.
2: Okay, not sure.

or the root face. From this, later, came out the vessel. Sorry. The vessel. Chokhma, we called it. We mark it as Yud. That's already the beginning of the created being. It's phase one. That vessel is the will to receive, which the light itself created and filled it. And then we call the vessel a deficiency, and the light that fills it, we call it pleasure. Next. Because the light fills the vessel and gives it pleasure, it controls the vessel. The vessel depends on it. And then the light gives the vessel not only the pleasure, but also its quality of being a giver, of bestowal. So from a vessel which is the will to receive, the vessel suddenly begins to feel that it wants to give, to bestow. It received the nature of the light that fills it, and that vessel is called Bina, a desire to bestow. We mark it with the letter He. It's also a vessel, also a deficiency, but a desire to bestow. It's actually empty. Why is it empty? It's got nothing to receive. It doesn't want to receive light of Chokhmah. It simply wants to bestow. It's called phase two. So we see from here that the light that expanded from the Creator once at first created a vessel, which is will to receive, Chokhmah. And then built a vessel, which is the will to bestow, Bina. And these two vessels, these two kinds of vessels, are completely opposite from each other. One wants to receive and one wants to give. What happened then? Bina understands that she's got nothing to give. Why does she have nothing to give? Because she's not the source of the origin of the light. What can she give to the Creator? Because the Creator wants to give to the created being pleasure. What pleasure can the created being give to the Creator? For the created being to enjoy Him, because that was a reason for creating the created being. So what does Bina say? I will use the desire that the Creator created in me because I want to give to Him. In other words, she remains with her vessel of wanting to give, with that light that she wants, which is called light of chasadim, mercy. And what does she do? She says, but actually, I can give him only if I receive. So I will receive. And then she receives. So now the vessel consists of two parts. One part in it is similar to Chokhmah, and another part is similar to Bina.

0: It's three. It's the third vessel.
1: בוא נעשה כך. אני מבקר קצת. חיסרון. לקבל חיסרון.
0: A deficiency to receive, deficiency to bestow. A vessel in this way is called Zeranpin, which contains both. Vav is its mark, symbol, and only one thing is missing. The desires in it, both the desire that is similar to Bina A and the desire that is similar to Chokhmah, these two desires that this vessel contains come from above, from the Creator. The created being actually uses all the qualities that the Creator created in it, and there's nothing new in it. In other words, so far, it carried out all the qualities that the Creator imprinted in it. And so here we have an example of what the Creator wants to get out of the created being. Therefore, afterwards, in Kabbalah books, Zeranpin in the world of Atzilut is called the Creator. The Holy One, blessed be He, the Creator, because it's an example that the Creator places before the created being of how the created being should be. What happens then? Afterwards, the created being, that what happens, understands that what happens here is that actually it's still not in these vessels in itself. Did it receive? No. Did it give? No. Now it has a dilemma. What is it really, the created being? So now the created being decides what it is. By what does it decide what it really wants to be like? After it has all the forces of the Creator that He gave to the created being from above downward. Now it's the first time that the created being, in all these forces and in all these qualities, is a situation where something that is completely new might emerge here. What's new? A new desire. What desire? To receive. A will to receive what it wants to receive by itself and enjoy. Similar to this desire. From what does this desire that's called Malchut come out from? It's marked by the letter He, phase 4. A deficiency to receive. Why does it, a will to receive come out here, or to bestow, or maybe half and half? Because this vessel of Zeranpin is very similar to Keter. It's got everything. So now the created being must choose what it wants. So it chooses, just like from the Creator, when the will to receive emerges. So here too, in the created being, the will to receive emerges. And this Malchut alone is called created being. Before it, it's only degrees of development. Turns out that now the will to receive that is felt here is a desire that purportedly didn't come from the Creator directly, but rather here at the end of Zeranpin, the new desire was created. Malchut that was filled with the light that she receives from the Creator. Its state of being completely full is called Malchut of Ein Sof. And when she is filled with the light of Ein Sof, she is similar to phase 1, which was also filled with the light that came from the Creator.

0: Dus hallo, welkom bij Meijer. Dan gaan we over in de nog zeggen daar.
1: Ask about these things. And then we'll move to a new topic.
2: This last stage, it's you're saying that there's an innovation that it shows. So I don't understand
1: the what's new about phase four compared to the other phases is that phase four has in it a desire that didn't come from the Creator. It's a desire that came from an awakening from below, from the created being, the will to receive that is more than the created being, than the Creator created in the vessel of phase one. Because there is expansion of several processes here. Look, I want only to receive. How? Like the Creator wants. I receive from the Creator a desire to bestow. I understand that the desire to bestow and the pleasure from bestowal can be better than receiving. But how do I do it? I have no light, no pleasure that I can give to the Creator. Unless, on condition, I receive from Him. We need to understand that each time we move from face to face, let's say phase one, it's the will to receive that the Creator created. Then, when the light is in it, and the light begins to give to the desire to receive its quality of bestow also, instead of the will to receive, there begins to evolve the desire to bestow. So the will to receive begins to understand that it's better for it to be a giver, and by this it can enjoy more. We need to understand what is phase two. Bina. It's the same chokhmah, except it changed and took on itself another addition. So in phase two, there's more will to receive than in phase one. Phase one understood that if it gave, it would receive more pleasure. Phase three already has two kinds of vessels, to give and to receive. It understands that if it gives to the Creator by receiving from Him, it will enjoy much more than phase two and phase one. Here we are in phases of development of the desire, but it's still development of the desire that's not independent. It comes entirely from the qualities of the Creator. There's a light that creates the vessel, gives its vessel its quality of bestowal, and the vessel decides it wants to be in two parts. One part similar to the Creator in giving, another part that's similar to the vessel that the Creator created to receive. So thus far we have all the things that were done by the light that came from the Creator thus far until the end of phase three. But at the end of phase three, it decides, so what do I really want out of all these phases? What can give me pleasure? What is closer to my nature? When I am filled with the light, and then it chooses to receive the light like phase one. So here, at the end of phase three, it says, I want to receive without any will to bestow. In this part, it's called will to receive. The little bit that I received, now I want to receive it, all of it, with all my might. And then from that comes phase four. So phase four is that part of phase three that's receiving, and another part of phase three that had the will to bestow, she said, she gives it up and she says, I don't want to bestow. We can talk about it for years. We will get back to it every time. Because besides these four phases, where the light plays with the vessel, how it creates the created being and gives it its qualities, there's nothing else. The rest is only the developments of the created being. And every time we talk about some world or Pratsu fame or all kinds of things, created beings, emanated beings, never mind. We'll always be able to get back to here and see where it's the root from them.
2: But there's a contradiction here, because everything

0: from the Creator.
1: Guys, I don't want to get into philosophies. That's it. You have many books. This is a crash course. Only if something is not clear here right now. You can ask and I'll send you to 20 books, okay?
0: A deficiency to bestow.
1: The deficiency to bestow. It's a deficiency, desire to give. Like a mother toward a child. She wants to give to it. It gives her pleasure.
0: He's asking in Russian for an explanation.
1: No, a deficiency and a desire is the same thing. For now. I'm not getting into the subtleties of the vessel itself, how it's made of all kinds of parts and the layers it has. We'll leave it all to later. What should be clear to us is that when we learn the Kabbalah, there are two things. Before we're studying a material we don't feel and we cannot touch it or do anything with it, there are two approaches to the study. One approach to the study is that that's the way it is, as it is written, and you simply have to remember. The other approach is, which should be next to it, why it's like that. So that's the way it is. That should be clear, and we should remember it. Why it's like that, we need to think about it every time and scrutinize it. And this is an understanding that is infinite in depth. God willing, you'll ascend in degrees and you'll come to feel the upper worlds and everyone can do it. And you will see how much each time you will become more, you will improve and you will ascend in understanding and revelations. And each time you'll have the question, why? Until the end of correction, until you really reach the place where you and the Creator are on the same level, from where the light itself emanates.
0: And the end of your correction is when?
1: Later. Until then, there are no questions. And until then, and then there are no questions. And until then, there are questions all the time. Clear?
0: Yeah, so Rav tells us there's two ways to approach our studies. One way is, that's just it, the way it's written. And you have to remember that the second approach that also has to be in parallel, why is it this way? So now we're going to enter a discussion in the 10 for 4 minutes. Let's share our discernments and questions that we get from this lesson we watched. Please, 4 minutes.
2: טוב, אז באמת יש הרבה התפעלות מאיך רב חוזר שוב ושוב למבנה הזה הבסיסי.
1: It's really inspiring how Rav keeps returning to this basic structure that projects all our development. I wrote one question. It said there that Zahanpin is similar to Keto. And I always remember that Zahanpin is similar to Arichanpin, which is Chokhmah. So that leaves me with this question.
0: Yeah, it's interesting to see these explanations, how they developed with time. I felt this as if it was something new. And it's not really a question, but how does the desire that the Creator give us, eventually we have to see it as a desire to bestow.
1: We can learn knowledge, but if we are in the four phases of the direct light, you have the whole world there. It's in Sof. You can take each pointer and expand it in every direction. All of creation is in the four phases of direct light. If we get in there, like we heard, we should reach the level of the Creator to see how He operates all of reality, so we can do it here.
0: I have two questions. One, if I don't use previous explanations, but only what Rav says, so I still don't understand how from phase 3, phase 4 came. That's not clear to me. And except for the technical questions, This is all something we have to attain.
1: I, every lesson I feel more stupid.
0: What's the difference between phase one and phase four?
1: Seems like everything is simple, will to receive, will to bestow, but I guess something happened afterwards that we have more and more questions each time about the process, especially how the created being experiences this process. Afterwards, we'll probably learn.
0: How Malchut connects to Keter, she wants to resemble Keter through Bina. So how does she use Bina in order to be in contact or resemble Keter?
1: Yeah, I really resonated with things the way Rav gave the lesson. Something that I took was the way a light fills the vessel and gives pleasure, and by this it controls the vessel, meaning the vessel becomes dependent on it, and then the light gives the vessel not only pleasure, but also its quality of bestowal.
0: The matter of the deficiency that is infinite till the end of correction, and we constantly scrutinize it until we equalize to the Creator.
1: Another question is, what is the created being? How, from a point that was created by the Creator and is developed by the Creator, something independent is created that decides.
0: Okay, friends, so we heard in the end of Rav's lesson that until the end of correction, we're always going to have questions. So we want to invite everybody to ask questions. We also heard in the first part of the lesson such a remark by Rav on how important it is to incorporate in the friend's questions that from this we acquire vessels. So now we are in an action of acquiring vessels from the friends. It's very important to hear their questions, to put them into the heart, to incorporate together in a big deficiency. So please put up your question marks. All the groups in the world are welcome. You can also raise your hands here. And together we'll dive in as much as we can. The main thing is to incorporate together in a common desire. So whoever wants, please.
3: In
1: the transition from phase 3 to phase 4 until phase 3, the whole transition between the phases is regarded as cascading that comes from the Creator. And in the transition from 3 to 4, it's attributed to some choice of the created being or the desire or something that is, that comes not from the created being, but from the Creator, but from the lower one. So what happened there that is regarded as an action not from the Creator, but from the created being?
0: Yeah, so we have to remember where everything started from. Everything starts from the root. That the root has a quality, the good that does good. Why good? Because that's its nature. What does it mean it does good? That it wants to not only have a created being that receives from him, but he receives his quality. And if you remember the story of the magician that Rav wrote, so there are a lot of developments until he just wants a friend to be like him. So when he created phase one, he only created the will to receive, not anything but the will to receive. But at the end of it, phase one, notices that there is a giver, and he has a certain nature that she didn't have. So that phase one wants to be like that nature of the giver. Once it sees that new feeling inside, that's a new discernment. Call it phase two. Well, I said, it's the same phase one, which is the will to receive, wants to receive the light of Chokhmah, but once she discovers that she's not like the giver, that it's an action the light does upon her, then she wants to be like phase two. She doesn't have a choice between moving through those phases. But she wants to receive, like Rav explained, something extra, a greater desire, a desire called to bestow. Then phase two develops, and at the end of that development, she discovers she has nothing to bestow and nobody to bestow to. So she decides to use that will to receive that was created in her to begin with, what there was in phase one, and she decides she wants to use it, because by that she's bestowing to the root, meaning all the process of development is always compared to the root. The root implanted this tendency in phase one to want to be like him, and in phase two, the desire to use the will to receive. That's why you're so drew it in phase three, that there are two things. The nature of Bina, the will to bestow, how does she bestow? By using the will to receive that is already in her, called phase one. But only now it's called phase three, because she uses it because phase two wants to bestow. How does phase two bestow? By becoming phase three. Now, phase three supposedly did everything. She has the quality of the creator, bestowal that came from Bina. She also uses the will to receive. Supposedly everything is perfect. But what does phase three discover? That by wanting to bestow, by this she's not giving pleasure to the creator, but she actually needs to be the will to receive. That's why it's called that she's supposedly choosing, because she has the will to receive and the will to bestow, and she says, I prefer the will to receive. Again, why? Because she compares herself to the root. What does the root want? He wants her to really be the will to receive, entirely to receive. Supposedly, the light of mercy disturbs her, because in phase three, the light of mercy controls. Phase three is born from phase two, and here she really wants to receive. That's why she chooses to receive. So that's why we say that phase four has the yearning to receive. Why? And here there's another law that we learn about in the preface. Bala Sulam explains it there. The expansion of the light and its departure is what makes the vessel worthy for its role. The light expands in phase one. In phase two, there's the overcoming. In phase three, she starts using the will to receive, but then she discovers that the light departed from her. That's why she really wants to receive it the way it is. And that's called the expansion of the light, and its departure makes the vessel. Now there's a vessel. Even though we'll see that in phase four, the true vessel in the end is empty after this cascading, where there's a complete disconnection from the creator. Then we can truly start building from below upward the will to receive that the Creator wanted to be created, that it will be independent. So, obviously in phase four it's not independent, but the fact that it has an ability to bestow like phase two, but receive like phase one, but she says, I'm going to be the receiver now. Receiving the state of the Creator, not just pleasure, not the pleasure that phase one wants. She wants that state of the Creator. That's why it's called that she builds a vessel.
3: Hola, gracias. Lo que yo no entendí muy bien es.
0: Thank you.
3: The ramping is similar al Keter. Gracias.
0: What I didn't understand is why is Zeranpin like Keter?
1: Yeah, good question. Rav put a great emphasis on phase 3 in this explanation. In phase 3, something very special happens. It's the first time in the cascading and the development of their desire. In phase 3, we have a situation where there is both light of chasadim and light of chokhmah, will to bestow and will to receive. And there, in phase 3, it's the first time that the created being, the desire, uses the will to its will to receive in order to give. This is why it's called light of chasadim in illumination of chokhmah. There's no completely fully developed will to receive, but there's already an example of how the will to receive can be similar to bestowal. In that, phase 3 is very special, of course. The completion of the vessel is phase 4, but phase 3 is very important. It's the first example, first root of how the created being in the future, at the end of correction, will be similar to the Creator. Here, it's already rooted in phase 3. That's why phase 3 is called Zeranpin, small face, like a small shape of the Creator or the Creator. It's the example by which Malchut will later develop and want to be similar to it, because there you have the example. Afterwards, when we learn how the phases become Sfirot, we learn that phase 3 contains 6 Sfirot in it. Why? Because it's got a mini model of the whole system of creation. It's got both the thought, how I really want to bestow upon the Creator, which actually phase 2 wanted, and there's also the execution of, okay, I'll use my will to receive and receive from the Creator. But why? Only because He wants to give to me. So there you really have the example. It's the root of what later becomes the intention, the screen, the intention to bestow. This is why it's called similar to the Creator. So Zeranpin, the Creator.
0: I'd also add, we also recommend to work with the text of the clips we see. Rav's explanations, his lessons, are materials that we can work with. It's the closest thing to us. So we can see it's also in the study materials to relate to your question. So Rav says that this vessel of Zeranpin really resembles Keter. It has everything. And now the created being has to choose what he wants. And then he chooses, like from the Creator who created the will to receive, so also the created being chooses the will to receive. And this Malchut is called the created being. Before, there are only degrees of development, meaning Rav exactly explains the answer to your question, which is really good. Florida.
4: Yes, thanks, friends. What pulls the desire to develop from one phase to the next?
0: What causes the desire to develop from one phase to the next is what was imprinted in it from the light. The light always imprints the yearning to resemble him. That's what made us come here and study the wisdom of Kabbalah. If we were like all the rest of creation, and, well, not Adam, not man, meaning Adam from to resemble the upper one, so we would just enjoy everything we could, and we wouldn't feel deficiency by that. The deficiency that brings us to study the wisdom, what we call the point in the heart, that also I've talked about in the first lesson today a lot, it's a deficiency to resemble the upper one. Where did that come from? Exactly from here, from this nature. Phase one was created, and by that, all creation could end. But no, why not? Because the Creator wants to do good to the created being, wants to develop us to be in a state that we are like Him. That's the action of the light upon us. The light will always help us develop and become like Him. The question is if we want the influence of the light, so it'll happen quick and in happiness, and we'll reach the end of correction like we all are. Or will it happen without our will? And that's called the path of suffering. But the development, the source of development is only one. The nature of the light that works on the desire constantly to make it resemble him. That's why phase one becomes phase two. That's why the rest of the development happens.
5: Так, дякую, друзі. 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
0: friends,
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0: How can it discern itself if there's no independent desire?
1: If I understood the translation, how can the desire be independent if it's got no rosh, no head yet? I think the answer here is what Gilad said before. It's a relative thing. When Rav tells us here that phase four is independent, is there an independent created being in phase four? Compared to the previous three phases, there is a movement here on the part of the created being. As Barasalam writes in the preface of the Wisdom of Kabbalah, there's a new yearning here that doesn't exist in phase one. So we call it independent here with respect to the continuation of creation. Of course, it's not independent. And with respect to all the cascading from above downward, there will be independence only when the created being develops from below upward. And even in development from below upwards, as Kabbalists say, each day I have a new creator. Meaning each degree leads us to the next independence until real independence we have only at the end of correction. So independence is a relative term. Of course, when we talk about a patsuf that already has a calculation and a rosh where it calculates how much it can work with the light in order to bestow, of course, this is much more independent than what we say in phase four. So you need to relate to that concept of independence and choice as a relative thing. Of course, in the four phases of direct light, there are four phases of direct light. So in the end, the light that develops a desire. So even when we talk about independence, it's relative, okay?
6: גם רב אמר את זה וגם גלעד חזרת על זה, באמת, היה לי שאלה, הכלי של זרפין מאוד דומה לכתר,
1: גלעד, you repeated it. The vessel of Zerapin is similar to Keter, it has everything. It's a discernment, this is what engenders for. But what does it mean that in Keter, there's the will to receive? Keter is only bestowal.
0: Correct. In the Keter, there is no will to receive, it's only to bestow. But when it says it has everything, that means that phase three supposedly has experienced all the potential in creation. Why? Because she has the will to bestow, like Keter, that came from Bina, and there's the will to receive, like in phase one, that was created by Keter. So supposedly everything is there. What else are we lacking? If the development wouldn't come from phase three, that wants to only be receiving, so everything ends, all creation ends. So every state you can say that it's perfect. Phase one, the will to receive, the created being, it's still on the degree of the still because it doesn't respond, it just receives, but that's it. The creator wanted to create it, it was created, and that's it. But no, the light works on it and makes it want to resemble him. So phase two, to resemble him, to be like the bestower. Wow, that's great. It has the will to receive, and now there's only a desire to bestow. It only wants to bestow. But then phase two discovers that that's not what the Keter wanted. The Keter doesn't want her to bestow, he wants her to receive. That's how he created her. So in phase three, again, there's wholeness. There's the control of the light of chasadim. That's what's called zeranpin, a little face. Why? Because we say it doesn't have a rosh. The rosh, the head, is in bina. Bina decides to bestow, to give everything she can. By this, she uses the will to receive. Does she use just a bit of the will to receive? No. She uses the entire will to receive that was created in phase one. So why is it called just a bit? Why is it a small face, Ze'er Anpin? Because it's under the control of the light of mercy. The reason she receives is the light of mercy. That's why when Malchut decides to become Malchut, she takes that decision that phase three becomes phase four. What does she say? This light of mercy bothers me. By this, I don't implement the Creator's will. She wants me to be the will to receive completely, to receive everything it has. That's why from phase three, you can say everything's there. That's why by that she resembles Keter.
1: So if in phase three there's 100% will to receive, then why was there a need for phase four? You already have 100% filling.
0: Because the light of mercy controls, the reason is the bestowing. Ze'er Anpin doesn't have a rosh, a head. Bina controls it. The fact that Malchut in the end receives, why is that? Because that's the form that Bina wants to bestow. But Malchut has to be the one that wants to receive. That's why also in the letters Yud Hei Vav Hei, there's a hey in Bina and a hey in Malchut, because it's actually the same thing. The expression of Bina to actually bestow isn't in Ze'er Anpin. It's in Malchut, by she being the receiver.
1: Yes, we thank you all for your questions and participation. We will stop now because we have another talk with Rav. And now we will move to it and join Rav's words together.

0: כן, אנחנו נשמע עכשיו שיחה על הדרך בשם למסור את עצמו לבורא.
1: So we're going to hear a conversation on the path called devoting oneself to the creator. It took place a week ago on 28th of May 26th.
2: Oh, we're really inspired. We're saying this is a perfect moment. Nothing is missing right now. The friends are seated together at a meal, trying to connect between us, reading sources. What's missing? Everything is perfect.
1: I have nothing to say. L'chaim to our Creator. Together. One, two, three. Thank you.
2: How can we connect to all those who are with us now? Usually we get together at the center, we are together, all the thousands, and not just we are here, there are many, many homes like that, 800 homes like that, with many tens that are gathering. How can we feel ourselves as one network, as one thing connected like a hive?
1: How is it possible? Only in thought.
2: How can we appreciate the moment?
1: Importance.
2: Importance of the moment?
1: Yeah.
2: What makes the moment important?
1: That's something you have to say.
2: It's as if each one should build for himself the importance of this moment.
1: Yeah.
2: And what does that give him?
1: Importance.
2: What does it give you that you appreciate the moment?
1: That it becomes the most important for me. And I'm putting that topic in the center.
2: Earlier we said thank you to the Creator. Yeah, to our Creator. We all said, well, you said one, two, three, and we said thank you. When you say thank you to the Creator, what...
1: As much as everyone can put his heart into this.
2: How does the Creator respond when he gets gratitude from us?
1: That you'll see as much as you invest in thanking him.
2: What's the difference between feeling the Creator and feeling our Creator?
1: No difference.
2: The same. When I feel the Creator, it's not my personal feeling. It's a feeling that the Creator is ours.
1: Well?
2: Yes, or is there a distinction?
1: No, no distinctions.
2: So what's missing every moment? If we delve at a specific moment in the present, that moment has everything in it. What's missing there at that point, at that very moment, every present moment?
1: It's important how you turn, who you're turning to, what you want for your plea. And there's a lot of things in this.
2: But when everyone feels whole, satisfied, there's something special about the moment of me feeling full.
1: Feeling full isn't right.
2: Isn't right. But gratitude isn't out of sensation of satiation?
1: Yeah, that could be.
2: So when a person feels full, what can he give to the Creator? What can he ask of the Creator? Is there anything to ask or simply to give him thanks?
1: Also this and that.
2: What is the request? I understand about thank you. It's even natural, but what is the request?
1: The request is that you need to create it.
2: But he feels full. Now he feels whole at a certain moment. He feels gratitude to the Creator. So what can he ask of him? Is there anything to ask or only to say thank you?
1: Say thank you and ask.
2: I understand about thanking, but what about asking?
1: What do you feel that you're lacking?
2: Should one be lacking something every moment?
1: No, not every moment. When you turn to him, you have to be ready for it.
2: Every moment, a person has all the conditions for the state to be perfect and the Creator to be revealed, or are there moments when the Creator cannot be revealed?
1: There's this and that.
2: So how does a person turn this moment into the perfect moment for the revelation of the Creator?
1: If you're ready for it. To connect a deficiency to this moment, your deficiency, that's it.
2: How do you turn all the moments into moments when the Creator is revealed in your friends?
1: That's already a prayer. That's a prayer.
2: Vlad, what can we give to all the tens in the world? How can we help them? All the tens in Israel can help in something?
1: I don't know that. That's something in the air that you can't define. That's it.
2: Dudi, a person should be living in his tent and that's it?
1: No, but that's the main thing.
2: What is his calculation with the rest of the tents, the rest of his friends? Well, not friends, but different circles around him, where there are also groups that unite among them, tens. What kind of calculation do I have with them? Considerations.
1: You have to be connected to tens, connected to their center.
2: Shimon, what is their center?
1: The ten. That can turn to you from all tens, and when you turn to them, you do it through the ten.
2: But out of what do you turn to other tens? If we connect among us in the ten, so what do we feel a need to turn to other tens? What is this thing that suddenly there's a need in our ten to connect to other tens? What is it?
1: That you'll have a plea to the Creator, perfect plea.
2: In other words, in our personal ten, we cannot reach a complete turn to the Creator?
1: Try.
2: And how do we connect to other tens?
1: How to connect to all tens? That's through the prayer.
2: Oh, Vlad, may remain in our sleep at night as one man with one heart. May we go to sleep as one man with one heart.
1: Sleep like that?
2: Yeah, really.
1: I didn't learn that.
2: Dudi, so what did you learn?
1: At night, a person goes to sleep. Before he shuts his eyes, he raises himself to the Creator. And that's how he falls asleep.
2: And then when he wakes up in the morning, what does he do?
1: He checks as much as he attained during his sleep.
2: So during sleep, it's really attainment. You're giving yourself up to the Creator, and you attain the Creator. So during sleep, there's no friends. You're giving yourself up to the Creator as you are.
1: Yes.
2: We'll end with a song.

0: חברים, לפני שניכנס לשיר, נכלול בכוונה את החברים שעוסקים עכשיו בבניית מרכז המבקרים ונחזיק אותם בלב אחד עם העשיריות. אז בחלק הראשון נלמד שיעור של הרב מתאריך ה-12/2/2002. השיעור מבוסס על מאמר מהו שהסולם הוא באלכסון בעבודה בספר כתבי...
1: In the first part of the lesson, we will watch a recorded lesson based on the article, what does it mean that the ladder is diagonal in the work? We'll read the article together in the 10. We have 28 minutes for that. Please.
0: מהו שהסולם הוא באלכסון בעבודה?
2: What does it mean that the ladder is diagonal in the work? The verse says, he had a dream, and behold, the ladder was set on the earth, with its top reaching to heaven. And behold, the angels of God were ascending and descending on it. We should understand what it implies that the ladder must stand diagonally. For we see that if a ladder stands upright, it is impossible to climb it. Rashi brings the explanation of our sages in the following words. Rabbi Elazar said, in the name of Rabbi Yossi ben Zimra, this ladder stands in Beersheba, and the middle of its slant reaches opposite the temple, which means that the ladder had to stand diagonally. What does this tell us in the work? And also we should understand the question of the interpreters. Why does it say angels of God ascending and then descending? It should have been written the other way around. To understand all this, we must first understand what is work in creation, which we are given in the observance of Torah and commandments. After all, the purpose of creation was to do good to his creations. Thus, why do we need this work? As it is written, I labored and found, believe. I did not labor and found, do not believe. Why this labor? And what does it add to us in the purpose of creation, which is to do good to his creations? But according to what is written in the book Tree of Life, in order to bring to light the perfection of his deeds, there was the correction of the restriction, that is, concealment and hiding were placed in the place of Malchut, who is called the receiving in order to receive, and in the place of the will to receive, called coarseness or aviut, there was the correction of the screen. This means that one will not receive more than one can receive with them to aim, to bestow. This is what causes us work, and why our sages said specifically, I labored and found, believe. But what is labor? By nature, man is born with a will to receive for his own sake, since there was a restriction and concealment on the vessel, and one needs to work in order to bestow, because this contradicts nature, it is labor, since it is hard work. Therefore, if someone says that he is working for the Creator, but feels no effort, it must be that he is working for his own sake and not for the sake of the Creator. When someone works for the sake of the Creator, the sign is that the body, called the will to receive, resists it. This is why it is so difficult to work in order to bestow by ourselves, to the point that we must have the Creator's help. It was said about this, man's inclination overcomes him every day. And were it not for the help of the Creator, we would not be able to overcome it. It follows that this work is considered that we must work for the sake of the Creator.
0: אינו חס ושלום ממש לתועלת השם. שהקדוש ברוך הוא צריך...
2: But we need to work for the sake of the Creator, not really for his sake, as though the Creator needs man's work. Rather, this fits into the perfection of his deeds. For by a person working for the sake of the Creator and not for one's own sake, he becomes fit to receive the delight and pleasure without any shame, which is called bread of shame, since he receives with the intention to bestow and not to receive for his own sake.
1: However, in the order of the work, when a person must achieve the degree of adhesion, as it is written, quote, and to cling unto him, end quote, a person cannot ascend on one leg, but needs two legs, right and left. It is as our sages said, quote, the left should always push.

away and the right pulls near. End quote. We should interpret that on one hand, a person should see that he is being pushed away from the Creator, meaning to see how far he is from adhesion with the Creator called to bestow, and that he is immersed in self-love. And the more he wants to increase the work of bestowal, the more he sees that he is retreating, meaning that the evil within him intensifies with each day. Finally, he comes to the decision that it is impossible that he will be able to be freed from self-love. And he says that unless the Creator helps him, he is lost. And he says, now I do not need to believe that the Creator helps. Rather, now when he is rewarded with adhesion with the Creator, he will say that he sees within reason that the Creator helped him. This is as it is written, quote, unless the Lord builds a house, its builders labor in vain, end quote. There is nothing he can do but to ask the Creator to help him emerge from the control of the will to receive. And sometimes he does not even have the strength to ask the Creator to help him. And this is called the left leg, when he is walking on a path of seeing how full of faults and corruptions he is. As it is known, left in the work means something that requires correction. This is called the left should always push away. The other leg is called right, since something that does not require correction in the work is called right. That is, a person must know that he has been greatly privileged being among those who serve the king. That is, he must believe that the little time that he can give of his work that he does for his own needs, to engage in Torah and commandments, which is called the work of the Creator, he does not say that this is out of his own strength that he wants to work in the holy work. Rather, the Creator gave him a thought and desire to have some grip on Torah and commandments. And he is happy that he has been rewarded with the privilege of doing some service for the king. Is that many people in the world do not have such a privilege. And he feels that he is close to the Creator. This is the meaning of, quote, and the right pulls near, end quote, meaning that the right leg is that he feels himself close to the Creator. And precisely on two legs can we go up and up and reach the king's palace. By this we can interpret what is written, quote, and behold, a ladder was set on the earth with its top reaching to heaven, end quote. Meaning, the ladder by which we climb to the king's hall has two ends. One, a ladder set on the earth. This is the left line, called earth. And one should see that he is placed in worldliness, immersed in self-love, as in the left pushes away. Then there is room to pray from the bottom of the heart. For then one looks within one's reason at how he cannot do anything for the sake of the Creator. And only the Creator can deliver him from the governance of the evil within him. Of this it is said, quote, were it not for the help of the Creator, he would not be able to overcome it, end quote. Two, it is written, quote, its top reaching to heaven, end quote. The other end of the ladder is in heaven, as though he has complete wholeness, because he is content with his lot. In the little bit of

0: That is the bottom of the ladder, which is a ladder set on the earth, is not really down, like a ladder standing upright, or it would be impossible to climb it, as we see it in corporeality. This shows that even in corporeality, the ladder must stand diagonally, and the slant indicates that above is not really above. And likewise, below is not really below. Rather, as was said, when its top reaches to heaven, when one walks on the right line, which is wholeness, it is not the end. Rather, he must also walk on the earth, meaning to see that he is still on the earth. And when he is walking on the earth, which is the left, he must know that he has to be on the right as well, which is considered that his head reaches to the heavens. Meaning these are two contradicting things, opposite. They are not that far off from one another, creating a long distance to walk from one end to the other. That is, we must walk on both lines. And this is called a slant, meaning it shows that we must walk on two lines. This extends from the correction called the second restriction, which is the association of the quality of mercy with judgment. As our sages said, first he created the world with the quality of judgment, called straight line, where there is above and below, called high importance, which is the purest, and is considered the Sfira Keter, which is the purest, where there are no lacks. Below means of low importance, the thickest, considered the Sfira Malchut, which is the will to receive. He saw that the world could not exist, so he associated it with the quality of judgment, since Malchut of the quality of judgment, called will to receive, is the root of the created beings. It was difficult to invert her into working in order to bestow. This is called the world could not exist. As he says in the preface to the wisdom of Kabbalah, he saw that the world cannot exist means that in this way it was impossible for Adam, who was to be created from this fourth phase, to acquire acts of bestowal. This is why he put the quality of mercy first and associated it with the quality of judgment. The emanator raised the quality of judgment, which is the concluding force made in the Sfira Malchut, and elevated it to Bina, the measure of mercy. He associated them with one another and thereby enabled Adam's body, Adam's guf, which emerged from fourth phase, to be integrated with the quality of bestowal too. It follows that specifically by the ascent of Malchut to Bina, the world can exist. The Ari calls this ascent of Malchut to Bina a diagonal line. He says that this is the meaning of what is written after the restriction itself. He placed one partition, one parsa, which is the meaning of let there be a firmament in the midst of the water and let it divide between water and water.
1: This is the meaning of the letter Aleph. For the line of the Aleph is diagonal, as he says, quote, the connection of two points in the restriction is the line of the Aleph. And the first quality of each degree is the letter Yud over the line from above, which includes Keter and

0: mouth the degree, as in upper water, yud. Thus, the association of the quality of mercy with judgment is called a diagonal. This is the root, and why in the corporeal branch too, we climb up a ladder only when it stands diagonally, regarded as the second restriction. When the ladder stands upright, regarded as the quality of judgment, it cannot exist. However, we should know that the two extremes are regarded as, quote, two writings that deny one another until the third writing comes and decides between them, end quote. That is, the two lines are needed, for by both we achieve the middle line. For there cannot be a middle line unless there are two lines before it. Therefore, when there is a dispute, it can be said that the third one comes and decides between them, making peace. But if there is no dispute, there is no need to make peace. If we want to have peace, we must first produce a dispute, or there is no room for peace. Yet, the question is, why do we need peace? It would be better, so we understand, if there was no dispute and no need for peace. This is common sense. The answer is that since we have these two opposites in our nature, it follows that this dispute is the reality, for nature has made us this way. That is, from the perspective of the purpose of creation, we have a nature that the Creator gave us, a desire to receive delight and pleasure. And from the perspective of the correction of creation, we must go in the opposite direction, namely to bestow, like the Creator, quote, as He is merciful, so you be merciful, end quote. It follows that those two extremes are in us. And when we say that a dispute is required, as our sages said, quote, one should always vex the good inclination against the evil inclination, end quote. As Rashi interpreted, quote, he should make war with it, end quote. This means that one should reveal the evil in him. He does not produce evil through the dispute. Rather, the evil within man is concealed. And if the light of holiness enters there, the will to receive in us promptly awakens and receives everything for itself. This will immediately go to the side of impurity and the shells. For this reason, we must wage war, by which the evil will come out of its hiding and fight against the good inclination. It follows that specifically through war, it becomes revealed, since it wants to fight with the good inclination. When it shows its true face, the person sees what a high mountain it is and realizes that the only way is to ask the Creator to help him subdue the evil, and to be able to work only with the aim to bestow.
1: By this we will understand the meaning of two writings that deny one another until the third writing comes and decides between them. The two ends of the ladder shows that they are opposite from one another. On one hand, it is set on the earth, indicating the lowliness when he sees within reason how far he is from the Creator, because he is immersed in self-love, which is disparity of form. On the other hand, its top reaches to heaven, as though he has complete wholeness and is happy with his lot, and is delighted as though he is in heaven and has no connection to worldliness. This is regarded as the ladder standing diagonally, and is the meaning of the words, two writings that deny one another until the third writing comes and decides between them. This is the middle line. That is, those two lines engender a third line, which is the creator called the middle line. This is as our sages said, there are three partners in man, the creator, his father, and his mother. His father sows the white, his mother sows the red, and the creator places within him a spirit and a soul. We should interpret, his father gives the white. His father is the first discernment in the work, the right line, which is wholeness. The second is the left line, meaning a lack. This is called giving the red, which is a lack. At that time, the Creator gives the soul and the spirit, for then the Creator gives him the required assistance. As the Zohar says, he is assisted by a holy soul. This is called the Creator gives the spirit and the soul. This interprets what Rashi says, the ladder stands in Beersheba, and the middle of its slant reaches opposite the temple. That is, the middle line is opposite the temple, which is the crater. Now we should interpret why it is written, and behold, angels of God were ascending, and then descending. It should have been written, descending first, and then ascending. We should explain this in the work. Those people who want to work for the sake of the Creator, and not for their own sake, are called angels of God, meaning they came to this world as God's messengers, meaning to serve God. It is as our sages said, they are messengers of commandment, of mitzvah, and good deed. And Rashi interpreted there, since they went to greet the head of the congregation, and one must greet one's Rav on foot, meaning that when we engage in commandments, we are messengers of a mitzvah, messengers of a commandment, meaning messengers of the commander. In other words, they came to the world to the Creator's messages, messengers, and all of them must do and observe everything that the Creator has commanded to do, as it is written, which God has created to do. It is explained in the latter commentary that creator means existence from absence. This refers to the will to receive, which comes from the creator. To do pertains to the created beings, meaning that they must work for the sake of the creator. It follows that those who work for the sake of the creator are called angels of the creator. As was said, messengers of the Creator. By this, we should interpret what is written, if the Rav is similar to an angel of the Creator, let them seek to learn from him. If he is not, let them not seek to learn from him. They ask about it. Must one who wants to learn from a Rav first see the angel of the Creator? And then, after he has seen the form of the angel of the Creator, this is the time to go seek a Rav who is similar to an angel of the Creator? According to the above, we should interpret that if the Rav teaches the disciples the work that must be done in order to bestow, meaning why a person comes into this world to do God's mission, to work for the sake of the Creator, that person is a messenger of the Creator and not a landlord in this world, but is a servant of the Creator. The meaning of messenger of the Creator is angel of the Creator. This is the meaning of if the Rav is similar to an angel of the Creator, let them seek to learn from him. Now we can understand why it is written, and behold, angels of God were ascending first. The reason is that in the work, being an angel of the Creator means to work for the sake of the Creator, which requires that we first ascend the ladder called right, and called its head reaches to heaven, and then descend, which is the left, called set on the earth. And then again, this is called ascending and descending. Afterward, they are rewarded with the middle line, meaning that the Creator gives the soul, and then they are rewarded with adhesion with the Creator.
0: Is it Ma Mao?
2: What an article.
0: Is it Ma Mao? May
2: what an article. From the lack of the quality of judgment, one discovers the lowliness, coarseness, how far he is from the Creator. So we have read the article, what is that the ladder is diagonal in the work, from rungs of the ladder, page 1, or rather volume 1, page 265. Diagonal means the association of the quality of judgment and mercy, the connection between the qualities of the Creator and the qualities of the created being, which by the proper connection between them, the person improves and keeps rising, ascending, until reaching his compatibility with the Creator. And that is our goal. The person needs to understand that all of his actions with the group, I'm always asked, what else should we do? As if we did everything. It's clear that we haven't done anything yet. A little bit, the beginning of the path. But we don't feel the lack for what else to do, what other means to activate. All innovations can come not between us, but only through our connection to the Creator. Meaning, if a group or a person needs, wants to feel the next stage, what he should be doing next, he needs to examine, to check, to prod at his connection with divinity. And from here, there needs to come some innovation, some urge for innovation, for renewal. And from that, yes, and the Creator needs to be at the head, right? It's written that if the Rav is similar to an angel, learn Torah from him. What does it mean, angel? That he acts upon the command that brings the student to the intention in order to bestow.
3: Kesher im Abure.
2: The connection to the Creator is revealed to us in a sixth sense, the measure of the Creator's revelation in that sixth sense can be partial, according to the development of that sense, or on the degree of, we call it the world of Asiyah, Yetzirah, Briyah, Atzilut, Adam Kadmon. What does it mean? Who are these worlds? The worlds are still our impressions, our incomplete impressions of the Creator, because our sense is still not open fully, 100% in giving. How does a person reach, and what is the need for a person to reach such a connection to the Creator? The need is because we ourselves are incapable of receiving as well as bestowing by our nature. The will to receive and how it was created, it's incapable of receiving, because receiving means to receive and enjoy. We can want to receive, which is felt as suffering to us, and when we come to the actual reception, the pleasure immediately quenches the desire. And what is felt at the entrance of the pleasure into the desire, before the desire is quenched, that is called pleasure for us. It's a single moment of pleasure. Like an orgasm, just an eruption of pleasure for 1 second, no more. Why? Because the light shuts the vessel. How can we understand the matter of bestowal? If the pleasure is received within the will to receive, with the intention to bestow, which that is actually bestowal, we aren't working with our will to receive. We are working with the will to receive of the Creator, which is infinite. The Creator's will to receive? Yes. The Creator wants to enjoy us enjoying Him. He has an infinite will to receive. How is that infinite will to receive expressed? In that He wants to bestow upon us infinitely. So the Creator is the source of the infinite will and the source of the infinite abundance. If we take both and use them, we will turn ourselves into the exact likeness of the Creator. And so, there cannot be innovations or any steps taken by a person in any other direction, any direction other than the Creator, towards acquiring this deposit of will to receive and this deposit of abundance, pleasure. And who is the person? The person, he's always that black point called something from nothing. Other than that point, all the other things, desires, abundance, he receives from the Creator. And so it cannot be, other than a very thin candle, that's the measure of our existence, in which we feel disconnected from the Creator, or we don't feel the source, not in our desire, not in the abundance, the pleasures we feel in our beastly desire. We don't feel the Creator. But other than that point, this point of life called a thin candle, very thin candle, life in this world, felt in this very tiny desire, what is felt in the soul, meaning a different point called the point in the heart, there The desire and the abundance come from the Creator. And so, always the direction is towards Him, the yearning towards Him, to set Him at the head, at the beginning of every thought and action. That is simply the only thing, the only true thing that we can do in all our actions. Again, this stems from the fact that other than the something from nothing, that point of the shattering, that little black point, nothing else was created. All other things are an outcome of that, receiving from the Creator His will to receive and His abundance. And so from our side, there has to be only this motion towards Him, movement towards Him. And in that, each one and the group and the whole world all needs to improve, advance and improve. Yes.
1: Where here do I put myself in this? If not for myself, then who?
2: If not for myself, then who is for me? You put that into your action, but towards who? If not for me, who is for me? Where do you aim it? Meaning, all of your actions, all of your thoughts, desires, operations, whatever it may be, it all needs to be connected to that. That's what he writes in the letter on page 64. If you aim towards him exactly, you aim towards him in every act which can bring you to him, then these three points, Israel, the Creator, and the Torah, are connected together. That's it. Then what you do is for correction. Then that act is called a commandment, a good act. All the rest outside of that are transgressions and bad deeds. There's nothing in the middle. Either it's towards the Creator or other sides. That's why he says that it's a very thin line, aiming towards him. And everything else, 360 degrees other than that line, other than that one direction, that is foreign work, idol worship, the incorrect direction. And we are at the middle point, the central point, rising to infinity, and so through that one line alone.
1: The Creator doesn't need our work. So it turns out... The Creator doesn't need our work? So a big part of a person is just... cut off.
2: You're asking differently. You're asking, if we want to bestow upon him, and he wants us to bestow upon him, if it's only in this way where I connect to him, take from him the will to receive, also the will to bestow, and this whole method, receiving in order to bestow and all that, then why isn't he revealing all these things to me? Why is he concealed? Come on, open yourself up, show yourself. Who are you? What are you? How are all these things done? Teach, and then demand all those things, right? That's what you're asking? Yes. He wants for something to depend on us. If he opened himself up, you would have become an angel. You would then act exactly according to his measure of openness, whatever this opening, this revelation would compel you to do. There's nothing you could do otherwise. You would simply keep all the commands of the divine nature that's being revealed to you. And in that, you would have no action of your own. As the will to receive now works on you without asking for your opinion, what to do. Rather, he determines from within everything you'll do. In the same way, the desire to bestow that would have been revealed to you would have compelled you to perform all actions. And that's why the time of concealment was given to us, which is very long, because that time of concealment should provide a foundation for the entire path, the entire spiritual ladder, a foundation of free choice. And only under the concealment can you have free choice. But after, through this concealment within it, you decide with your free choice, seemingly, you know, it's, but this is free choice, and you decide that you truly want to reach bestowal, then you come and you perform all the acts of bestowal that exist on the spiritual ladder from that choice that you made in the time of darkness. So that time of darkness should give you, for all the 125 degrees, let's say, if we count the whole ladder, 125 degrees, let's say, so each degree of the 125 degrees in the time of darkness, in all those, you have to decide that I am performing this action by my own free choice. And then when you come to each and every degree, that previous decision to act in a free way is revealed to you, and then you can act in spirituality freely as well. Otherwise, you're just a slave. There's no point in creating you to perform the Creator's actions. For the Creator, he doesn't need it at all. And for you also, you would just be on the degree of the inanimate, growing, living, only performing the commands of nature. Therefore, there's the time of preparation, the time of darkness, where you decide by yourself that you want to resemble him. That the same way he gives to me, I want to give to him, as by this I become like him, and that is the only thing that's perfect and whole. And then, in that way, I always have vessels, desires. Why do I have desires? Why does the Creator bring me desires? He is not a lack, but because he has infinite pleasure and an infinite desire to bestow. From that, I receive my infinite will to receive, and the desire and the infinite desire to bestow back to him. I use him in everything. I'm just that point that knows how to exploit him. That's it. And then if I take from him the will to receive, I take from him the intention to bestow, I take from him the abundance and I enjoy it so that he will enjoy, meaning in order to bestow, then it all passes through me, the desire as well as the intention and the abundance, yes? And then I and him, we actually become the same. My point is included, integrated in him as an active point, acting exactly on the scope and magnitude of the Creator, that is all. And so, in the will to receive, that receives for itself, there is always death. The more it's full, or whenever it becomes full, immediately that will to receive disappears, and then without desire and without abundance that it can reveal, that we call that death. And the will to bestow, which keeps growing and increasing more and more infinitely, that is a desire that brings life. And that feeling of the abundance and the desire advancing, walking together, they bring this sense, a feeling of infinity, eternality. This is a person who adheres to the desire in order to bestow, who begins to feel that his existence is infinite, eternal, that he never dies, and indeed no death comes to him. While with our bodies, it's again and again and again. Yes.
1: If a person enters the work in order to bestow, it's like he's studying and learning about himself, and he actually sees the more he invests, he has no forces to bestow with.
2: in the time of preparation, the more we try to reach that form of bestowal, the more we see that we can't and we weaken. We become disappointed. And again, the will to receive is revealed to us, and again, the will to bestow. And again, we decide that maybe it's worthwhile to receive in order to bestow in order to bestow, whatever. But again, we see that we can't, and so on and so forth. And these disappointments, the renewal of the desire, and again, disappointment, and each time more and more and more, that should bring us to the final decision that I have no alternative. I must receive the revelation of the Creator, who will be revealed to me as the great ruler, infinite in desires, powers, abundance. And this feeling of his revelation will help me practice this method of in order to bestow. If I decide during the time of preparation, constantly, always, slowly, though, gradually, to reach the form of bestowal, that this is the best thing, if I truly decide that, the Creator is revealed. He is revealed as the force that helps me, again, execute on that method of bestowal. But if I still didn't reach that decision, and if he's revealed, meaning I want him to be revealed only as a source of pleasure, but the source of pleasure for me, that's death. So he's never revealed to me in that way. We need to look for satisfaction in the work only to the extent that it gives us vitality and the power to advance in the right direction towards bestowal. Meaning each time I need to see what benefits I have from bestowal, even if it's benefits in order to bestow. Even if it's a benefit that is revealed in the vessels of reception. Student, he said that we need to walk on both legs. If you haven't come to that final stage, as you say, how do you use the left leg?
1: What left leg? What are you talking about?
2: In the article, he says that you need to walk on 2 feet. It said it's in heavens, in the heavens, and it's placed on the ground. So where each time you need to start from the head in the heavens and then be set on the earth. So here what I understand is that
1: he's saying that a person needs to stand on his will to receive, and his intention should be in the Creator in order to bestow. And if he connects the two of them, then the diagonal, the connection between them, will be in Jerusalem. Please, no moving around there. So the connection between them will be precisely in Jerusalem, in the point of connection between the created being and the creature. Jerusalem is Tiferet, it's the middle line. So what are you asking?
2: According to what we just said, without me having, in a very clearly defined way, without me having the right line, I cannot activate the left line even a little. Or is that wrong?
3: Adam יכול להפעיל קו שמאל במידה שהוא בטוח שהשמאל הזה יצטרף ליד.
1: A person can enact the left line to the extent in which he is certain that the left line will join the right. Is that what you want to hear?
2: How can you be certain?
1: I can be certain only after I have adhered to the right line completely and on the right line I did all the work I can, meaning I completely received the matter of bestowal. My desire to receive will then be revealed, and will be revealed already in such a way that I will be able to control it. But only after I finish the work in the right. That's why it says 23 and a half hours be in joy, and then half an hour you can do some critiquing. That's it.
3: No?
1: Yes.
2: When disruptions come, after a descent, they come to a person needs to simply ignore all these things and to start asking again of the Creator, or what does he need to discover something through these disruptions?
1: When these disruptions come, a person needs to immediately perform a restriction upon them as if they're not disturbing anything, to renew his connection with the right. When he receives connection with the right, with bestowal, and reveals to himself the extent in which he is in the greatness of the Creator, then one can enable oneself to start working with the obstructions in a very critical manner, with limitations. Each time with the brakes being engaged, to the extent where he can reveal the obstructions from his life, only to the extent in which they do not impact the measure of adhesion to the Creator from him. If you see there are thoughts or something that is obstructing you or disturbing you, don't enter them, those thoughts, don't awaken them, but rather gradually awaken them to a very, all the time, just a very little measure at a time, a drop, another drop, another drop. And then you'll see they come to you in a very direct aiming way that will enable you to each time renew your relation to reality as far as adhesion to the Creator. Let's say something happens, God forbid, a disaster. So you need to immediately renew the correct reality, which is that there's the Creator and the created beings and how He arranges things and how He does this. And I have to think about this disaster or anything, and then gradually approach to connect what you see, this picture, so it won't disconnect the connection in relation to the Creator, but rather to the contrary, will reinforce it. It's a hard thing, but actually, there's no words here to really talk here. Yeah.
2: How? When a person turns to the Creator, desires attached to him. We said that he's the source of the abundance, he's the source of the desire, infinite lack. How is it that when a person turns to him, a desires attached to the person? Or I didn't understand maybe what you said.
1: I didn't understand the question.
2: You said that the renewal of the desire can come only from connection to the Creator.
1: All right, what I spoke of is from a person who really has under control two lines, and he's going and defining those things. Because the right line and left line both come from the Creator, both the desire to receive, I have created the evil inclination, I have created the Torah as a spice. Those two lines come from the Creator. The desire to receive, left line, the desire to bestow, the force of bestowal, right line. These are the two angels in a person's hands, and if he wants to make with them what he has to do, he connects them to the middle line. Because his relation in return to the Creator is the middle line. Those two lines he receives from above, those two forces, and the way he builds his relation in return to the Creator from these two connections. What are you asking about this? I'm not inventing anything new here. Maybe, let's say, I'm building a sentence in a new way. First, because today I allow myself to say it in a shorter way, maybe.
2: I don't understand what connection to the Creator is. We say that He needs to be in the beginning of the action as well as the end of the action. What is that?
1: At the head of the action, there needs to be a connection with the Creator, where I plan every bit of this action to lead me towards connection with Him. At the end of the action, where I really reached connection. I don't understand. What does it mean, the head and the end of these actions need to be connected to the Creator? Yes, connected.
2: So it's actually me performing the action.
1: If not you, who does this? Are you in some philosophy that He does everything and you just are in imagination, you exist, don't exist? What are you even speaking of? Are you learning in order to do something or in order to say to yourself that you don't exist and there's nothing to do? Huh?
2: No. I'm studying in order to reach something.
1: Well, so you're being taught a method. From Abraham onwards, all the holy books that were written about how to connect with the Creator. There's nothing more than that.
2: But how, if I turn to Him, how does something adhere to me?
1: Let go of the in order to bestow all the worlds and all those things. It's just one thing, to connect with Him. That's it. Because I see that you're confused and you don't know what to do. Tell us what to do. I'm hearing from all kinds of groups. What do I have? What to do? You need to search for what to do, but only in that direction. That's it.
2: No. I'll ask again, very simply. How, by turning to Him, desires adhere to me? I turn to Him. I don't know exactly what that means, to turn to Him, but how does a desire attach to me through that? Why? There's no equivalence of form, nothing.
1: Let go of the equivalence of form. You don't know what equivalence of form is, or you don't know nothing. You turn to, you appeal, you plead to Him. Why? What state are you talking about?
2: When a person is before the machsom, before the barrier, and so on, he turns to the Creator and asks Him...
1: What? Because it's bad for me? Well, why else do I turn to Him? I feel bad. Rather, do I turn to Him when something's good for me?
2: No, when I feel bad.
1: So when it's bad for me, then that's it. I need to turn to Him, and I need to scrutinize that I need to turn only to Him, and not to my intellect, and not to my powers, and not to my even friends, and not even to the country or the state. To nothing. Only to Him. I turn to Him. What do I want from Him?
2: That can change now. Maybe I want a desire from Him. Maybe I want direction from Him.
1: What lack? What kind of lack am I deficient of? God forbid, I don't want the deficiency coming to me. I want first and foremost, the first thing, to have it good. I want to have it good from two sources in me, in my mind and heart. That is, to have it good, just in a good way, that I'll have good, and just in a good way, stop turning around with those chairs there. It just points to a lack of concentration. A person that is completely concentrated cannot move. Someone's asking, they don't care. It's truly too bad that you're wasting the time. Not just you. Not to participate in a question of a friend is to lose the connection, to lose the power, to lose the ability to acquire vessels. Each who sits alone in lesson, that's why you look like that. When I turn to Him, I ask from Him for two fillings. A filling in my feeling and a filling in the intellect. In the intellect, I need to justify myself and him and the state that I'm in, between us, that I'm in. Some unpleasant thing happened. I feel bad. I turn to him. I need to feel good. How will I feel good in this bad? If I receive a justification, then I need to connect to him,

0: the thought of creation. I need to draw upon myself every possible connection with him. After I did that, I start to awaken the entire action that's the deed that's happening to me, and to see it to the deepest, maximal depth of what's happening, and what I can, and why he's doing this to me, and why is he doing this for me? Only with one purpose, so that within this disastrous action, I discover the point of connection with him. This is what he writes in the beginning. There's a letter where, within the horrible sufferings that are coming upon them, there the drop of unification is revealed.
1: You said that I turn to him, and so I need to justify myself, and I need to justify him, right?
0: Yes.
1: How could I justify him? How?
0: You cannot justify him. You need to search how to do this. Your search can be with the help of the group, with the help of the books and the authors, until you reach a state where, if you're not capable of justifying him, ask it from him.
1: Also, it's still this search.
0: Out of this search, you should receive have a deficiency come to you, where you either need to justify him and have it good, or gradually a deficiency to justify him will come because you don't want to think badly about him.
1: So how will this change? I turn to him, and
0: this changes by the light. You're asking, how is it done? How is it made in you? By you searching and wanting and can't and don't reach it. The light that comes upon you, the surrounding light, operates and changes things.
1: I'd like to add something more. The change is in the person. It's clear that the change happens in the person. We talked about it dozens of times. It's not in the Creator. The Creator always bestows his good, he does good, and so on. That's what's written. Let's say I accept it. So, if a person searches, a person asks for things, a person performs various actions, how does something change in the person? If it's not a psychological change that we're talking about, and what does change in the person and how? Something awakens in the person suddenly? Is there something in the person that needs to awaken that hasn't awakened yet? And it awakens only when he asks for it? Why? Where?
0: Who do you know who this Adam, this person that you're talking about, that you're saying like that?
1: No.
0: No, the person is what one feels, and what one doesn't feel does not belong to a person. There's a point, a beastly desire, which feels how it exists through her five senses. These five senses that feel something, they also feel the Creator, the light. How they feel in their small desire to receive, they call that this world. And accordingly, a person feels himself as existing, as feeling what these senses are impressed by. The senses are not his. The desire to receive is not his. And the measure of impression is not his. Only the feeling is something he attributes to himself. An additional point could be revealed to him that he wants to feel reality, and in place of it, it feels darkness. Because there, he can only feel the Creator. Why? Because that's the point, the truth, the desire to bestow. That is not Adam. That's not a person, a human. That is not what remains in a person from the shattering of the vessels. That's what remains in a person from the masach, from the screen. That's the godly part from above. No, there's a reason why it's called a godly part from above. a different desire. So there are two desires in a person now. One that's working and that's receiving, and then it can be, fill himself only with these animalistic, beastly pleasures, money, honor, knowledge. That's it. And what he feels through all those things is just a small reality that he calls this world. He calls this reality to what he feels. If he develops the second point, there he will feel only the Creator. He cannot feel in that point anything else. It will be black because it's considered concealment. And this is constantly the reason why it's not being revealed. Only the Creator is being revealed. The measure of revelation of the Creator in that second point, in that second sense, is called the worlds. Concealments from the complete measure of revelation. How is this second point changing and impressed and growing? Through all kinds of engagements that a person does in Torah and commandments, which is called
2: Avraham gila et ze katav.
0: How? We don't know how. Well, they write to us how. Abraham revealed it and wrote. Rabbi Shimon revealed and wrote. They rewrote. The Ramchal, the Rambam, doesn't matter. Each wrote the way and what they felt in this.
1: Why is it that if I ask for something, even many times, my feeling changes? Why?
0: The feeling in that sense depends only on the surrounding light, not yet internal, it needs to be filled, but rather it illuminates from afar. What's from afar? Outside of her. She can't yet see it illuminating her through the screen. Rather, she feels that point in external vessels outside of the screen. That's it. So this light constantly changes. What is the changing light? The light doesn't change, but this desire to receive, is the spiritual desire, is constantly changing.
1: Why?
0: Because he's developing. The light that is developing always brings forth development to the desire to receive. You can say, but the light doesn't change, you said, and this is considered that it brings development in the desire to receive. Because inside the desire to receive, there have records from now until Ein Sof, till infinity. And every record that is emerging and being implemented is finishing. And the next record emerges and gets realized and gets completed and so forth. The light is constantly pressuring this towards the direction of Ein Sof. And when it pressures this direction of Ein Sof, all the time these new records are being revealed. And these records come in this cascading from above down, because this is where we need to do this cascading from above down, and we'll have records that now rise and from above down, and we feel ourselves. This is the problem, the right to choose.
1: So why is it that by performing many actions, requests, and so on, do I accelerate the emergence of the records that should emerge anyway? Why? Where do I feel it?
3: The pace of the records coming out depends either Beito at its own pace, like a machine, meaning a relative attitude or relation between the lights in the vessel, the records in the vessel and the light. Some records develop quicker or slower, it doesn't matter. But also in each and every one. And also the records have this special combination, which is different in everyone, because no one is similar to his friend in the qualities and the way the qualities connect in the soul of Adam Rishon. So each one has a different pace of development in this world. Some people yearn for knowledge, some are still beasts. But in this mixture, each one is also different. So also spiritual records, even though we say that there's always one record being revealed, but this one record is included from all other records that altogether points to the state. What is all the rest from? From all the 600,000 records, other records. Every record includes them all. So the upper light works on the record and the

0: on it or not? Do you have something to determine in this or not? That's called the path of the Torah. Meaning to cause the development of the records in a quicker way. That's it. That's it. No problem. In this way, everything develops.
1: What I felt now, the greatness of the Creator, a person feels that he turned him around. But from where does he have the strength? I don't know, strength. To feel that he's like the Creator, that a person is like him. But from the greatness, it's really...
0: How can a person, by feeling the greatness of the Creator, feel himself the opposite, that completely has no forces or abilities or mind or anything to work with himself, to resemble the Creator, to be like him, right? That's not right. Because the Creator is never revealed in a way that takes the person's ability to develop. He reveals himself to a person only to the extent that a person can take forces to develop from it and not to lower a person. The Creator's true form is only revealed after the end of correction. And before that, on each and every degree, the right is revealed exactly in a way to let a person, to give him freedom of action. That's called that where you see his greatness, that's where you see his humbleness. These two things are revealed together. And they both project two forces that are seemingly contradiction, fear and love. Yes.
1: I wanted to ask about Igor's question. So if I see his greatness, how does that give me the strength to be like him?
0: If I see the Great One, how does it give me forces to be like him? So again, I'm saying when the upper one, the higher one, appears towards the lower one just wants to subdue towards the upper one. Maybe the upper one will be revealed that how great it is to be big and the forces to want to be big. And to implement that desire, it all depends how a person receives the greatness of the Creator. And the records are organized in a certain way that each one includes inside it all of the development of that relation on how the Creator is revealed to a person. In the beginning, I'm, wow, he's so great. Then, what does it do I get from it? How can that be? What abilities? And then gradually, I start being envious. I start wanting and acquiring these things, except for the impressions that already become my own. So I start thinking from within my will to receive how I can use it. And then that's called the development of the desire and the four degrees of the desire.
1: It's clear to me that it develops a desire, but how does it give me strength?
0: That later on gives you forces to be like him because you want that state. It'll be revealed as perfect and whole, the best of all. Last one, yeah.
1: Here he says that in every action, in every thought, there has to be the Creator first to place him at the head. If I work in a group in dissemination and I feel that my body is filled with energy to do those things. I don't feel any necessity to place the Creator

0: at the top. How can I find that necessity?
1: Every action that doesn't have in the beginning a connection with the Creator is flawed, so you should stop and see what you're doing.
0: I stop myself, so but how do I find it?
1: Except for the necessary actions to exist, that obviously we can stop them. If I need to help someone, otherwise he'll live or die. I don't know. It doesn't matter what. Except for actions of existence, where I don't have time or an obligation for now to speak about my connection with the Creator. Until I can eat, in order to bestow, I'm not going to eat. No, eat afterwards, think on in order to bestow. Otherwise, there won't be anybody that can think about bestowing. So all the rest of the things that we're working in, it's really desired to some extent to start trying and connecting it to in order to bestow with the Creator. Doesn't matter in order to bestow, to the Creator. That is what I am not hearing from the groups that are asking what to do next. What else do we need to do? Maybe some other idea. We feel that we're losing our deficiency, losing our tension. It depends on the necessity you reveal for it. Before you were connecting. They wanted to help you rise to a greater degree. And in your current state, you are shown that it's already useless. You've already wasted these records. You saw them, you felt them. That's it. You have to go onward. Onward means to search for the greatness of godliness. Only He can pull you ahead. Only He can bring you all kinds of ideas. That's it. Search for Him.
0: So if I work in the kitchen, for example, I'm making food for Shabbat for the whole group.
1: It doesn't matter where you're working, and
0: but I forgot. So should I continue this action?
1: Yeah, you're asking beyond necessity, so.
0: No, I'm not asking about necessity.
1: There's nothing else to say.
0: If it's not
1: you see what he's asking? If he's working in the kitchen, should I stop giving out food because I can't think of the Creator?
0: I'm not asking about necessity. Dissemination. I'm giving a lesson.
1: These are necessary things that if you won't do them, the business stops. I'm speaking about things that aren't necessary. What does it mean, not necessary? Your own inner desires. You can't stop your life. You must behave in life, in whether there is a Creator or not. If not for me, who is for me? But what does that belong to spiritual advancement? That is where you first have to put Him and then do. If you sit with your friends and talk to them about anything you want to, if it won't be about revelation of godliness and connection with Him, so any sentence you say will just be a lie with no benefits, no matter what you're going to talk about. What's happening in the group? That is something that has to determine the rest of the behavior. Okay. It's my fault. I can't see that. You can't grasp it. Think about them and then ask.
0: Let's share our impressions from the lesson and what we take from this to work in the 10.
2: כן, רשמתי מהשיעור, אבל אמר בהתחלה, אם קבוצה או אדם צריך...
1: Yeah, I wrote down that with a group or a person, if they want to feel the next state, what next? So you have to do, you have to pick in there, in the connection with him, in the connection with godliness. From here, some impulse for an innovation has to come.
0: Yeah, during the preparation, we have to come to a decision how we take upon ourselves the development. And here, I've emphasized the development of the records. Is it in its time? We're hastening it. In the work in the group, we have to accelerate the development of the records and their realization.
1: Very special lesson, a lot of strong scrutinies. I was also inspired by the seriousness of Rav for us, from what I heard about the ways we can cause the developing of the records in a quicker way through our efforts to strengthen the connection, also about the way that we can start working with the Creator in a criticized way and with limitations.
0: The intention on every action, the greatness of the Creator will be between us, so we can bring Him into every action, every demand, every request for the friends. The greatness of the Creator and the revelation of the Creator is what leads us.
1: The latter, I guess, is something central in our path. That's why Rabash, why Baal Sam caught his interpretation, the latter commentary in Rabash, the rungs of the latter. So this whole concept is described, how a person can ascend from the water, receive from the ground till the sky. So this term diagonal is about the work between man and the Creator.
0: Yeah, that's the purpose of the created being. It's why we exist. And the light is always there and wants to develop us, to help us reach the goal.
1: We heard that before every action, you have to put the Creator first. And if you see the Creator, if you forget Him, so always put the Creator in there, because there's none else besides Him. And the wholeness of the action, it has to be not for His own benefit.
0: In every spiritual action, we have to bring the Creator into it. The process of renewing the desire, it's done by the environment. This renewal brings us into great deficiency and a decision to reach the form of bestowal. And if I really decide, the Creator is revealed.
1: And this form of bestowal, the Creator has to be the goal. All the innovations are not only from the work between us, but from this direction towards the Creator. After you determine it, you have the two lines that what we read in the article, right and left, that from them,

0: שלום חברים וחברות היקרים, יש לנו עוד שיעור אחד היום, ואני ממש זכיתי להעביר את השיעור הזה עם חיים. שלום חיים.
1: שלום גדי, זכות
2: לכולם. Hello dear friends, we have another lesson today and I was awarded to run it with Chaim. And Chaim says, yes, it's my pleasure, it's the first time we're running a lesson together. Gadi, yes, it's very joyous. We watched a lesson with Rav, and Chaim asks question in that lesson. And today, 24 years later, he can give you answers. He was so impressed by this lesson, he felt it so much that he heard it again, and he lives this lesson. So ask questions, he will answer, and it will be very interesting in this lesson. You will receive a lot of answers. Gadi, you pass on to me the entire heaviness, the burden of the lesson. Gadi, no. We heard that we only have one point from Rav, one point of bestowal that we have left. That's the point in our heart, and with it we advance. How do we advance? We simply want to receive in it all the qualities of bestowal that we receive. How do we receive? How do we reveal? We our desire to receive. You heard friends were moving the chairs, and Rav was saying, you are not listening to what the friends are saying. Why? Because from their questions, we receive more volume and more volume. And from Rav's answer, when we hear the question, we can draw the light. And in such a manner, our desire to bestow grows, which is important. So let's focus on the lesson today. How are we going to enter it together and hear what they want to tell us, what they want to pass on to us, what the Kabbalist wants to pass on to us. But firstly, let's hear. It's indeed a very important reflection from the lesson, because our lesson is based on questions and answers. So a person who does not listen to the questions of the friends, he cannot draw the light. Because specifically when you listen and incorporate it in the friend's question, you increase your vessel. And that's allowing you to receive from the light that reforms throughout the lesson. So it's an important takeaway from now onwards. And Gadi says, after the Congress, we've done a lot of actions, preparation of 3 months. Afterwards, the Congress itself. I heard friends saying that they are completely exhausted after this Congress, which is good. Why? Because we have used up all our desire, which is good. But it's something that we need to have in our vessels the whole time, the desire. So maybe watch a clip from Rav where he says that without connection with the Creator, it's completely disqualified. So let's watch clip number 5, please. Every action that at the beginning of it there's no connection to the godliness, it's a wrong action. So you better stop and think what you do. Besides actions that are necessary for existence, which we cannot stop. I have to help someone, otherwise he will either live or die. It doesn't matter what else I need. Any necessary action that allows me to connect with the Creator. No, I won't eat until I will be able to bestow. If you don't eat, you won't be able to think about bestowing. Okay, so all the rest of the things that we do in actions, it's desirable that in to some extent we should try to connect to in order to bestow. And it doesn't matter in order to bestow, with the Creator. It doesn't matter what actions we need to do with the groups. What other actions should we do, the groups are asking me. We feel that we are losing the deficiency. We lose the tension. It all depends on how you discover the necessity in the thing. That's it. You firstly connect, and you want to raise. They want to raise you to a higher degree. Therefore, in the current state, they show you that it's no longer of any use. You've already used up these records. You've already finished them. That's it. You need to move on. Move on, meaning to find the greatness of the godliness. And he can give you all sorts of ideas. That's it. Look for him. Students, so if I'm working in the kitchen, say I'm preparing food for Shabbat to the entire group, well, it doesn't matter where you work. These are necessary things that if you won't do them, the business would stop. I'm talking about things that are not necessary. What is not necessary? Your desires, your inner desires. You cannot stop life. You must behave in life whether there is creator or there's no creator. If I'm not for myself, who is for myself? But where it belongs to spiritual advancement, in spiritual advancement, you first have to put him and only then to perform the action. If you sit with the friends and you talk to them, with them, anything you talk to them about, if it won't be in relation to revelation of the Creator and to connection with Him, then every sentence you would say is simply a lie, without any benefit. Doesn't matter what you will talk about. What happens within a group? This is something that needs to determine the rest of the behavior and everything else that we have. Chaim, so we heard that we must determine the behavior and everything has to be according to the goal, the spiritual advancement. That should be our goal, addition to the godliness. And anything that is not aimed at that goal is a lie. So we have to be careful about what we bring to the group, Gadi. So now we assumingly go to the reading of the article where it explains to us what does it mean that the letter is standing on the ground but is diagonal. What is this diagonal? What do we need it for? What does it mean in our spiritual work? So let us hear what Chaim is going to read for us and enter what Rabash wrote to us. Chaim, the article is called "What Does It Mean That the Letter is Diagonal in the Work?" The verse says, "He had a dream, and behold, a letter was set on the earth with its top reaching the heaven. And behold, the angels of God were ascending and descending on it." We should understand what it implies, that the letter must stand diagonally. For we see that if a letter stands upright, it is impossible to climb it. Rashi brings the explanation of our sages in the following words. Rabbi Elazar said, in the name of Rabbi Yossi ben Zimra, this letter stands in Be'er Sheva, and the middle of its slant, which is opposite the temple. This means that the ladder had to stand diagonally. What does this tell us in the work? Also, we should understand the question of the interpreters. Why does it say angels of God ascending and then descending? It should have been written the other way around. To understand all this, we must first understand what is work in creation, which we were given in the observance of Torah and Mitzvot. After all, the purpose of creation was to do good to His creation. That's why do we need this work? As it is written, I labored and found, believe. I did not labor but found, do not believe. Why this labor? And what does it add to us in the purpose of creation, which is to do good to His creations? According to what is written in the book of the Tree of Life, in order to bring the light, and bring to light the perfection of his deeds, there was the correction of the tzimtzum, that is concealed, and concealment and hiding were placed in the place of Malchut, who is called receiving in order to receive, and in the place of the will to receive, called Aviyut, there was the correction of the Masach. This means that one will not receive more than one can receive with a name to bestow. This is what causes us work, and why our sages said specifically, I labored and found belief. But what is the labor? By nature, man is born with a will to receive for his own sake, since there was a tzimtzum and concealment on that kli. And one needs to work in order to bestow, because this contradicts nature. It is labor, since it is hard work. Therefore, if someone says that he is working for the Creator but feels no effort, it must be that he is working for his own sake and not for the sake of the Creator. When someone works for the sake of the Creator, that sign is that the body, called the will to receive, resists it. This is why it is so difficult to work in order to bestow by ourselves, to the point that we must have the Creator's help. It was said about this, man's inclination overcomes him every day. Were it not for the help of the Creator, he would not be able to overcome it. It follows that this work is considered that we must work for the sake of the Creator. But we need to work for the sake of the Creator, not really for his sake, as though the Creator needs man's work. Rather, this fits into the perfection of his deeds. For by a person working for the sake of the Creator and not for one's own sake, he becomes fit to receive the delight and pleasure without any shame, which is called bread of shame, since he receives with the intention to bestow and not to receive for his own sake. Gadi, there are already many questions here. How can a person overcome the desire he received? Because that came from the Creator as well. How can he overcome what he received and to be a bestower? By what can he do this transition? Where will he acquire the screen? How will he go through the machsom, this barrier with the screen? And how do we do it? These are some of the questions. So let's continue what Rabash is writing to us. The continuation is at, however, in the order of the work, when a person must achieve the degree of Dvekut as it is written, and to cling unto him, a person cannot ascend on one leg, but needs two legs, right and left. It is as our sages said, the left should always push away and the right pull near. We should interpret that on one hand, a person should see that he is being pushed away from the Creator, meaning see how far he is from Dvekut with the Creator called to bestow, and that he is immersed in self-love. And the more he wants to increase the work of bestowal, the more he sees that he is retreating, meaning that the evil within him is intensifying with each day. Finally, he decides that it is impossible that he will be able to be freed from self-love. And he says that unless the Creator helps him, he is lost. He says, now I do not need to believe that the Creator helps. Rather, now, when he is rewarded with Dvekut, with the Creator, he will say that he sees within reason that the Creator helped him. This is as it is written, unless the Lord builds a house, its builders labor in it in vain. There is nothing he can do but ask the Creator to help him emerge from the control of the will to receive. Sometimes he does not even have the strength to ask the Creator to help him. This is called the left leg, when he is walking on the path of sin, how full of faults and corruption he is. As it is written, left in the work means something that requires correction. This is called the left should always push away. The other leg is called right, since sometimes something that does not require correction in the work is called right. That is, a person must know that he has a great privilege in being among the servants of the Creator. That is, he must believe that the little time that he can give of his work that he does for his own needs to engage into our mitzvot, which is called the work of the Creator. He does not say that this is out of his own strength, that he wants to work in the holy work. Rather, the Creator gave him a thought and desire to have some grip on Torah mitzvot, and he is happy that he has been rewarded with the privilege of doing some service for the King. He thanks the Creator for this, because he sees that many people in the world do not have such a privilege, and he feels that he is close to the Creator. This is the meaning of, and the right pulls near, meaning that the right leg is that he feels himself close to the Creator, Chaim. Here he begins to explain to us that we need two legs to advance. We cannot just go only on the right hand, on the right side, because if we only have one side, it doesn't count. We also need the left line, the states where the person feels that he is corrupted and needs correction. And if he feels corrupted and needs correction, then he is asking for correction and he advances, meaning the advancement is on both lands, on two lines, left and right. Gadi. Later on, Rabash is asking, why does the angels firstly descend and ascend and then descend? Why not opposite? If we are desire to receive, we should have descend and only then ascend. Chaim, maybe we'll continue because Rabash exactly talks about it. Gadi, please, let's go. Chaim, precisely on two legs we can go up and up and reach the king's palace. By this we can interpret what is written, and behold, a ladder was set on the earth with its top reaching to heaven. That is the ladder by which we climb up to the king's palace. Has two ends. One, a ladder was set on the earth. This is the left line called earth. One should see that he is placed in worldliness, immersed in self-love, as in the left pushes away. Then there is room to pray.
1: ופרש רשי שם, היות שהלכו להקביל פני ראש גולה.
2: Sorry, I'm trying to find where he's reading.
1: שפירושו, זה שאנו עוסקים במצוות, אנו...
2: That means that we are working in mitzvot, we are servants of mitzvah, meaning that these angels came to be the servants of the Creator, meaning they have to do everything that the Creator has commanded them doing, as it is written that the Creator has created to do. As it is written in the Esbar Sulam, meaning on the intention to receive, which came from the side of the Creator. To do belongs to the created being, meaning they have to work for the sake of the Creator. We find that these people that do for the sake of the Creator, called angels of the Creator, as we said, messengers of the Creator. But this we should interpret what is written. If the Rav is similar to an angel of the Creator, let them seek to learn from him. If he is not, let them not seek to learn from him. They ask about it. Must one who wants to learn from the Rav first see the angel of the Creator, and then, after he had seen the form of the angel of the Creator, this is the time to go seek a Rav who is similar to an angel of the Creator? According to the above, we should interpret that if the Rav teaches the disciplined the work that must be done in order to bestow, meaning why a person comes into this world to do God's mission, to work for the sake of the Creator, that person is a messenger of the Creator and not a landlord in this world, but is a servant of the Creator. The meaning of messenger of the Creator is angel of the Creator. This is the meaning of, if the Rav is similar to an angel of the Creator, let them seek to learn from him. Now we can understand why it is written, and behold, angel of God were ascending. First, the reason is that in the work, being an angel of the Creator means to work for the sake of the Creator, which requires that we first ascend the ladder, called right, and called its head reaches to heaven, and then descent, which is the left, called set on the earth. And then again, this is called ascending and descending. Afterward, they are rewarded with the middle line, meaning that the Creator gives the soul, and then they are rewarded with the Vekut with the Creator. Gadi, yes, very nice. We already have a few questions, but maybe before you start asking questions, we'll watch clip number one, where Rav explains where we need to work with this article, what we received, and what does it mean in our work. So let's watch clip number one, please. Diagonal mean tells us about the cooperation between the measure of mercy in the judgment and the connection between the qualities of the Creator and the qualities of the created being. That specifically by the correct connection between them, then a person is upgraded constantly. He rises and he comes to being equivalent to the Creator. And this is our goal, meaning that a person needs to understand that all his actions with the group, when he's constantly asked, oh, well, what else should we do? We've done, it's as if we've done everything. Of course, we haven't done anything yet, but we're only at the beginning of the way, but we don't feel the deficiency of what to do. What other means can we operate? All these renewals can only come not between us, but rather from connecting with the Creator, meaning if the group or a person want or need to feel what is the next degree, what's next, what should he do, he needs to examine, to check his connection with the godliness. From here, there should be a certain innovation or an urge to renewal. Out of that, the Creator should be at the head. It's correct what is written, that if the Rav is like an angel, seek to learn from him. What does it mean, an angel? That performs the command that brings the student to intention in order to bestow. This connection with the Creator, which is revealed to us in a sixth sense, the measure of the revelation of the Creator in that sixth sense could be partially according to the development of the sense, or in a measure which we call the world of Asiya, Yetzirah, Briya, Atzilut, Adam Kadmon, What does it mean? Who are these worlds? These worlds are still our impression from the Creator, are not completed, not perfect, because our sense is still not opened to giving 100%. Chaim, we need to work on the development of our sense of giving 100%. I thought about it throughout the clip. As Rabash parts, who is an angel? An angel is a person that brings you towards this stage to bestow to the Creator, the person that directs you, that's an angel. And then I thought about our Rav, that in essence he is an angel, Gadi. So we should ask to learn from him. Chaim, correct. Gadi, yes, that's what we do. We watch the clip, we watch lessons with our Rav, and it's infinite bestowal which Rav teaches us. This is what we need to ask from him. And this is what we should learn from him. And that is what we want to do with you specifically now. So maybe now we go to a few questions. We have a few questions on the screen and a few questions that were written for us. And then we'll go over them. So please, woman, Finland, you can go first. The student is asking. Hello, dear friends. Well, I'm afraid to divert from what is written. In the fourth paragraph, it is written that those who work for the Creator and doesn't feel as if they're exerting, that means that they work for themselves. But rather, we remember the allegory about the suitcase, that if the suitcase seems to us as heavy, then it seems that you are serving a different landlord. So there's a certain paradox here. Do we need to feel exertion and heaviness in the work in order to feel the connection with the Creator or not? Gadi. Yes, exactly. These are the two ends of the letter. This is our heaviness. As we studied from the four phases of the direct light, it created for himself a state where he wants to feel as if he received from himself. That's the discernment he creates to himself. So what do we need to do with the light? We need to do a restriction. And here he explains that if we do the first restriction and only if we are in the measure of judgment in our will to receive,
0: we
2: cannot advance without the restriction between the Creator and the created being. And what's the bottom part of the letter? Is what we discover in our desire. What should we ascend first? That's what we call the angel of the Creator. That we want to do what the Creator wants from us. And not just receiving the desire and that's it. And he dies that way. He receives nothing. We first want to believe that the Creator is good, that does good and gives everything. That's the upper part of the letter, and that comes from the bestowal. And we discover what? Each time, our imperfection. When we want to work for the Creator and we discover our imperfection, and that's what we need to work with. And that's called the other part of the letter, which is standing down. And he keeps on saying, Be'er Sheva. What is Be'er Sheva? It's a well of seven, Be'er Sheva. That means that we constantly want water, which means we need to constantly increase the quality of Bina. And that's what's important for Malchut, the quality of Bina. Otherwise, it cannot advance and ascend in this ladder. And where is the middle of the ladder? And that's a very good question. Where is the middle of the ladder? A person finds the middle between the two, And that is given birth at the middle, and a person who is very advanced for 23 and a half hours is trying to find the qualities of the Creator and works with, if none for me, who is for me? And then he goes to none else besides him, and he sees that he is low. And then he needs to start again. And they say that it's no longer the right line, but rather the middle line, because he is asking from the Creator, and he discovers that he himself cannot do it. He must turn to the Creator. And this is the temple. That's each time a person reveals his desire, it reveals the records he just discovered, he needs to ask the Creator to ascend. And then he is helped. And then he receives a desire to bestow instead of the desire to receive that he got in him. He asks for a desire to bestow. And then, as the verse says, he is helped. And then he received a certain discernment. And again, the work, 23 and a half hours, he wants to bestow to the Creator. If no one's for me, then who is for me? And with all the new discernments that he received now, he bestows to the tent, to the friends, to everyone. And in half an hour, he sees where he is truly and reveals another part of the desire. And this is how he ascends. When he ascends always in the middle line, which is the Creator, he comes to equivalence with the Creator. It's a very good question. And let's go to Michael. Oh, did you want to read, Chaim? Well, we can ask question here, but women Spain one want to ask for a long time, so please.
3: Buenos días, Clima Mundial. El artículo nos explica que la escalera está apoyada en la tierra y llega al cielo. 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
2: The article explains that the ladder is standing on the ground and his head is at the heavens. How can we use the lower states, the rejection, the disconnection that there are in the work, in the ten, as a true material to arrive and not as obstacles that separate us? Chaim, without these disturbances, all the states that we receive, and mainly in the ten, that is the thing that you can really look at it and say that's a spiritual disturbance. Without it, I'll ask you, how would we have advanced? Why would we have a reason to move? If a person lies in bed and everything is there, he receives food delivered to his bed, he rests, everything he wants, he receives immediately. What would happen to that person? What happens to a child who grows and receives everything? Everything. Everything he asks of his parents have endless money. Immediately they buy it for him. And that's it. What happens to him? Does he grow well? Meaning, our only way to grow and to develop is through disturbances. Without it, we cannot move. We are paralyzed. The only way to move is if there is a dissatisfaction. Then there is improvement. What is all of evolution, the development of humanity, technology? Where did it all come from? From not having what we want. It caused humanity dissatisfaction, and that is the cause of advancement. Only in spirituality we are so egoist that we want everybody to be good. But perception is death. and to say thank you very much for the disturbances, and to grab it by both hands, and to sense this is exactly the ascent in the letter. I suggest we watch clip number 4, where Rav says that we can advance with the disturbance, because we receive a lot of disturbances as we advance. And why do we need it? Because we need to grow, as Bala Sulam writes in the letter. Where a person goes through so many things with the Creator that he's like with a mother, where he recounts what happened to him. And we want you to be in the same state where you know how to overcome these disturbances. And the Creator wants us to grow on our own. He doesn't want us to receive from resting. He wants us to exert, and that's why we need to go through the disturbances of our will to receive, because all the disturbances are in the will to receive. So let's watch clip number 4, where Rav teaches us how to do a restriction with the disturbances and to work on. When Rav saying, when the disturbances are coming, a person should immediately restrict them as if they are not disturbances, and to renew his connection with the right side. When he receives a connection with the right side, with bestowal, where he reveals to himself how much he can manage the greatness of the Creator, after that you can allow yourself to work with the disturbances in a very, very controlled manner, restrictive, each time with the breaks, to the extent that you reveal disturbances from your life, only to the extent that they would not influence the measure of adhesion with the Creator. If you see that certain thoughts or certain things disturb you, then don't enter into these thoughts. Don't awaken them. Rather, gradually awaken them, each time in a very small measure, a little bit more, a little bit more, a little bit more. That's it. And you will see how they come to you in a very directed manner in order to give you the opportunity to each time renew your relation towards reality on the side of adhesion to the Creator. Let's say something happened, God forbid, a disaster, then you immediately need to renew the correct reality, which is Creator and created being, that He organizes and how He does it, and don't think about this disaster, nothing really, and then gradually to connect what you see, this image, that it will not disconnect the connection, the relation to the Creator, but rather it will strengthen it. And that's just a tough thing to do. But really, I have no many words to say about that. Chaim. Yes. In relation to what we heard right now, someone, Songur is asking, dear teachers, when a person hits an obstacle, why should he renew his connection with the Creator before he examines the obstacle itself? Because that's what Rav explained to do. Firstly, you renew the connection with the Creator before everything, and then you start to look at this disaster. Why? Because if we immediately relate to the disaster, immediately relate to something bad that happened to us, then we work with the emotion. The emotion leads us, meaning the will to receive. And what does it cause? I am immediately disconnected from the Creator. Now, in this state, to start to do corrections, it's impossible. Why all the things comes to us? In order for us to ascend the ladder. So if I'm disconnected from the Creator, I'm not on the ladder anymore. So firstly, I put myself again on the ladder, renew the connection with the Creator. Whatever happened, I remind myself, who gave me this state? Why he gave me this state? And even if it's not felt that like that at the moment, that's clear. We nevertheless overcome it, and then we can look at what happened and how to deal with it, and so forth. But everything to the connection of the spiritual path, where did it come from and why? And then we deal with it, Gadi. And we can add that when I receive a certain disaster, I feel a very strong disturbance. We even heard Rabash that in such times he didn't know what to do. So Rav explained how in Tiberias he couldn't come out of it for a few hours and he wouldn't let the students come in. And it's a true thing, a very difficult thing that you're asking. Why can a person withstand it? Because he in a desire to receive, and he needs, as we said, to acquire within the point the quality of bestowal. So if I discern where this disturbance came from, for him it's a new record. And then he needs to firstly create a connection with the Creator, no matter what. And Rabash says to thank the Creator, to thank for every disturbance he sends. There is nothing more joyous in a man's world, in a person's world, when he feels that he has exerted his

with the left line. This is what we call to upset the evil inclination on the good inclination, because then he as if tries to upset the evil inclination, meaning to raise these records in order, as Rav said, to work in portions and not let these disturbances rule over a person. And he needs to work with it, Chaim. He reveals too much, and then when he connects with the emotion, he falls, as you said. Who's next? French? It seems that in the article, Rabash is saying that when we ascend the ladder, we're in the right line, and then we descend, and then we turn to the Creator, and then there's the middle line. Now, what to do when we descend in the ladder to the left line, and we almost turn to the Creator, but all of a sudden we find something new to do on our own strength? Maybe there is something that we can do, but we don't want to work so hard. So what to do in such a state? Gadi. Hillel, listen. We need to remember that we are just a point that knows how to take advantage of the Creator. We study correctly that the will to receive that the Creator created starts to differentiate. He is bestower, I want to be a bestower. And then we do the first overcoming. That's what Baal HaSulam calls the first overcoming. And with the overcoming, he wants to bestow. And what can he bestow? He can see that only by receiving what the Creator wants him to receive. So he starts to receive. And then when he got rid of the reception and he wants to bestow, and he sees what's in his desire, and he reveals that there is also a bestowal from the Creator that I want to receive. It's not for nothing. And then you start to differentiate what's within this desire. We received, but we walk within the concealment, yes? We descend, we receive the new point, but we need to ascend. And Rav is teaching us in clip number 2, we will watch it soon, where he explains that we are simply just a point that knows how to take advantage of the Creator, meaning to receive from what He has given to us and then to advance with it. So let's watch clip number 2 from Rav. There is a time of preparation, the time of darkness. Rav is saying there's a time of preparation, time of darkness, where you decide on your own that you want to resemble Him, that like He is giving me, I want to give Him. By that, I'm becoming like Him, that is the only perfect thing. And then in such a manner, I always have vessels, desires. Why do I have desires? Why does the Creator give me desires? After all, He is not a deficiency, but because He has endless pleasure and desire, an endless desire to bestow, and out of that I receive my endless will to receive, and a desire to bestow to Him, which is endless too. I only use Him. I'm in essence a point that knows how to use Him. That's it. And then I take from Him a desire to receive. I take from Him an intention in order to bestow. I take from Him the abundance and enjoy in order for Him to enjoy, meaning in order to bestow. And then everything goes through me, both the desire and the intention and also the abundance. Yes. And then by that, me and Him become the same thing. My point is incorporated as an active point, and its activeness is exactly the measure of the Creator. That's all. Therefore, in the desire to receive, that receive for Himself, there's always death. To the extent that it is filled, immediately the desire to receive disappears. And then without the desire, without the abundance that can reveal
to us anything, it's called death. And a desire to bestow that constantly goes and increases.

0: collapses more and more, and endless till it comes to endlessness, is a desire that brings life and a feeling of the abundance of and the desire together. They go and bring to this sense an infinite feeling. That's called that a person is adhered to desire in order to bestow and begins to feel his existence as endless, immortal, that he's truly not dead. Nothing like death goes over him, but besides our body, and it's renewed every time. Chaim, oh, what a Rav we have. In a desire to receive, when it's ending, there's always death. In a desire to bestow, because it's immortal, there's only immortalness. It constantly grows. It constantly overcomes, and that's why it's constantly, it's infinite, and there is no doubt. That's why Kabbalists work in order to bestow. They have infinite life, internal life, sorry. And all the rest, even their life are not called life. Let's not get into it. Let's go to Women Mark 41.
1: У меня вопрос о необходимом, вот то, что в начале урока крипи было. С физическим телом понятно, да?
0: Good day. Thank you so much. My question is about necessity from the beginning of the lesson, from the video. What's relating to the corporeal body, it's clear what necessities is. Food and even if I can't eat in order to bestow, I still need to eat. But there was a question there from a friend about dissemination and work in the kitchen. And Rav said that if it's jobs that you do not do, then the entire business stops. So there are things that are the bare minimum in order to advance, like participating in the lesson, dissemination, tithing. Do I myself determine the tithing, or the necessity, or should I receive it from the group? How do I discern the necessity in the spiritual work? Chaim, the point is to simply constantly to try to stay in intention. That's the main thing. Because what Rav says there, if I do it, any action disconnected from the Creator, then it's pointless, which is clear. But I am corrupted. I cannot be connected to the Creator, especially not always. So what? Should I not do anything? Then also no correction would come. Meaning, on the one hand, we need to act, and on the other hand, we need to try to maintain the intention. We constantly work on two levels. On the external level, I'm action, and in the spiritual one, I'm constantly in a sense of descent, in entries and exits, into the intention, out of the intention. We have external work and internal work. In the internal work, no one knows what we do, and no one should know, and we should not reveal it as well. Therefore, no one would determine to us what is necessary and not necessary, and what's correct and not correct. But the fact that we work on it constantly, it's improving. It draws more light. And externally, what we need to do in the necessity of the body, in the works or in dissemination or serving the society in kitchen and other things, there we have to do it because they are work of the body in the external manner. And we must do them. They will happen whether we have intention or no. Of course, it's better if we have intention, but even without intention, it's important to do it. Otherwise, they would not be there at all. So first thing to do what we need to do externally and in internality to do as much as we can. And it's not bad if we can't do it because we enter again. Because from entries, exits, and entries, we advance more. That's according to Baal HaSulam, Gadi. And Baal HaSulam gives in a very precise way the definition of what is advancing. He says, the thing that I would not like to do, and I would be happy not to do, but I cannot not to do, this is necessity. As Chaim from Istan answered, what does it mean that I prepare food? It depends on the person. His discernment, his scrutiny. Can a group advance without food? Can it? No, it cannot. It must eat. Therefore, how would it advance without? Therefore, I must eat, I must sleep, I must do all that. And that's my necessity. That is something necessary, otherwise I cannot live. And as it writes, this is in the advancement of the person. We do the discernment. To what extent do we advance, and to what extent we do the necessities in order to advance in spirituality? I have the goal, I have the Creator above me. What should I do now in order to advance? If I'll do that, will I advance? No.
2: We're in Moscow.
0: Then this is not necessary for me. And that's the scrutiny a person must always do. Woman Moscow. When you receive a blow, you receive it with gratitude. How to use this state as a jumping board, a leaping board in the state of receiving a blow. Gadi, what does it mean that you receive it in gratitude? If you are able to do it, it's already a very good thing. Then we use it for our advancement. Who are we thankful for? The Creator. Why do we thank Him? Because we believe that He is good, that does good. And I received my blow in order to correct my desire to receive. If I come with my corrected desire to receive, then I'm helping everyone, my entire environment. I'm also helping the advancement of the environment because I came with a corrected desire to receive. I know where the blow came to the desire to receive. I know how to get rid of this blow. And then it's a very strong force. Why? Because it's a force that the Creator gave me to pass on. But each one should advance according to his path. As the verse says, educate a youth according to his own way. Meaning that you cannot say anything to your friend, but rather can only help with example, with advice. But not in a way that you will cause the friend to feel as if you're above him. When you feel that a friend cannot overcome the state that he received, then you should turn to the Creator to help him overcome, even against your desire. Mark Ter is asking, hello, dear teachers. Hello, dear friends. The ladder that is standing diagonally, each one of us ascends in her connection with the Creator, and each one overcomes a certain obstacles the Creator brings about.
3: А вот как нам сопрягаться с десяткой вот на этом пути?
0: And that person does a restriction before the friends or the Creator. But nevertheless, it's a personal work. So the question is, how to combine it with work within the ten, in this path? In what way should we know and connect with the ten in this work? Chaim, there is no personal work in actual fact without working in the ten. What is work in the ten? It's work on the correction of our relationship. A person cannot have a connection with the Creator if not through the work in the ten. Because you cannot connect with the quality of bestowal if you have no one to bestow to, from whom to receive, and somewhere to examine yourself in relation to the quality of bestowal, where to feel jealousy, greatness, lowliness, all the things that we feel that for us are general work, all that we feel on ourselves comes to us as a result in working the ten with the friends. Therefore, the work in the ten is, it's not just a mean for connection with the Creator, it's where everything is. The entire spiritual reality exists within the ten. All our advancement exists within the ten. These things are just wrapped up in each other as if they were one. So you have to differentiate them, okay? Beautiful. Do we have enough time for a question? Gadi, I think that we don't have time for a question, but we would suggest is, again, read Rabash's article, listen to Rav's lesson. You will see how much you will receive from it. It's a great thing that we receive from it, and we drink spirituality through the reception. And we need to aim that we will take all that and pass it on, as if we're taking the light of the Creator and we pass it on, we bestow it, we don't leave it for ourselves. And that's what Chaim said, meant when he said that we are in eternity. Chaim, Rav said that. Gadi, yes, Rav said that, but you repeated it, and we all heard it. So thank you, friends. Thank you for the scrutiny. We'll continue the scrutiny in our spiritual work. And for now, what should we do, Chaim? Let's listen to a song.

0: חברים, לפני שניכנס לשיר, נכלול בכוונה את החברים שעוסקים עכשיו בבניית מרכז המבקרים ונחזיק אותם בלב אחד עם העשיריות. אז בחלק הראשון נלמד שיעור של הרב מתאריך ה-12/2002. השיעור מבוסס על מאמר מהו שהסולם הוא באלכסון בעבודה בספר כתבי...
1: In the first part of the lesson, we will watch a recorded lesson based on the article, what does it mean that the ladder is diagonal in the work? We'll read the article together in the 10. We have 28 minutes for that. Please.
0: מהו שהסולם הוא באלכסון בעבודה?
2: What does it mean that the ladder is diagonal in the work? The verse says, he had a dream, and behold, the ladder was set on the earth with its top reaching to heaven. And behold, the angels of God were ascending and descending on it. We should understand what it implies that the ladder must stand diagonally. For we see that if a ladder stands upright, it is impossible to climb it. Rashi brings the explanation of our sages in the following words. Rabbi Elazar said, in the name of Rabbi Yossi ben Zimra, this ladder stands in Beersheba, and the middle of its slant reaches opposite the temple, which means that the ladder had to stand diagonally. What does this tell us in the work? And also we should understand the question of the interpreters. Why does it say angels of God ascending and then descending? It should have been written the other way around. To understand all this, we must first understand what is work in creation, which we are given in the observance of Torah and commandments. After all, the purpose of creation was to do good to his creations. Thus, why do we need this work? As it is written, I labored and found, believe. I did not labor and found, do not believe. Why this labor? And what does it add to us in the purpose of creation, which is to do good to his creations? But, according to what is written in the book Tree of Life, in order to bring to light the perfection of his deeds, there was the correction of the restriction, that is, concealment and hiding were placed in the place of Malchut, who is called the receiving in order to receive, and in the place of the will to receive, called coarseness or aviut, there was the correction of the screen. This means that one will not receive more than one can receive with them to aim, to bestow. This is what causes us work, and why our sages said specifically, I labored and found, believe. But what is labor? By nature, man is born with a will to receive for his own sake, since there was a restriction and concealment on the vessel, and one needs to work in order to bestow, because this contradicts nature, it is labor, since it is hard work. Therefore, if someone says that he is working for the Creator, but feels no effort, it must be that he is working for his own sake and not for the sake of the Creator. When someone works for the sake of the Creator, the sign is that the body, called the will to receive, resists it. This is why it is so difficult to work in order to bestow by ourselves, to the point that we must have the Creator's help. It was said about this, man's inclination overcomes him every day. And were it not for the help of the Creator, we would not be able to overcome it. It follows that this work is considered that we must work for the sake of the Creator.
0: But we need to work
2: for the sake of the Creator, not really for his sake, as though the Creator needs man's work. Rather, this fits into the perfection of his deeds. For by a person working for the sake of the Creator and not for one's own sake, he becomes fit to receive the delight and pleasure without any shame, which is called bread of shame, since he receives with the intention to bestow and not to receive for his own sake.
1: However, in the order of the work, when a person must achieve the degree of adhesion, as it is written, quote, and to cling unto him, end quote, a person cannot ascend on one leg, but needs two legs, right and left. It is as our sages said, quote, the left should always push away and the right pulls near. End quote. We should interpret that on one hand, a person should see that he is being pushed away from the Creator, meaning to see how far he is from adhesion with the Creator called to bestow, and that he is immersed in self-love. And the more he wants to increase the work of bestowal, the more he sees that he is retreating, meaning that the evil within him intensifies with each day. Finally, he comes to the decision that it is impossible that he will be able to be freed from self-love. And he says that unless the Creator helps him, he is lost. And he says, now I do not need to believe that the Creator helps. Rather, now when he is rewarded with adhesion with the Creator, he will say that he sees within reason that the Creator helped him. This is as it is written, quote, unless the Lord builds a house, its builders labor in vain, end quote. There is nothing he can do but to ask the Creator to help him emerge from the control of the will to receive. And sometimes he does not even have the strength to ask the Creator to help him. And this is called the left leg, when he is walking on a path of seeing how full of faults and corruptions he is. As it is known, left in the work means something that requires correction. This is called the left should always push away. The other leg is called right, since something that does not require correction in the work is called right. That is, a person must know that he has been greatly privileged being among those who serve the king. That is, he must believe that the little time that he can give of his work that he does for his own needs, to engage in Torah and commandments, which is called the work of the Creator, he does not say that this is out of his own strength that he wants to work in the holy work. Rather, the Creator gave him a thought and desire to have some grip on Torah and commandments. And he is happy that he has been rewarded with the privilege of doing some service for the king. Is that many people in the world do not have such a privilege. And he feels that he is close to the Creator. This is the meaning of, quote, and the right pulls near, end quote. Meaning that the right leg is that he feels himself close to the Creator. And precisely on two legs can we go up and up and reach the king's path.

0: palace. By this we can interpret what is written, quote, "And behold, a ladder was set on the earth, with its top reaching to heaven," end quote. Meaning, the ladder, by which we climb to the king's hall, has two ends. One, a ladder set on the earth. This is the left line, called earth. And one should see that he is placed in worldliness, immersed in self-love, as in, the left pushes away. Then, there is room to pray from the bottom of the heart. For then, one looks within one's reason at how he cannot do anything for the sake of the Creator. And only the Creator can deliver him from the governance of the evil within him. Of this it is said, quote, "Were it not for the help of the Creator, he would not be able to overcome it," end quote. Two, it is written, quote, "Its top reaching to heaven," end quote. The other end of the ladder is in heaven, as though he has complete wholeness, because he is content with his lot, in the little bit of contact that he has with the work of the Creator. And he feels that he is happy with this, since it is a great privilege to be rewarded with serving the King and speaking with him even one moment a day. This is enough for him to be in high spirits, and he thanks the King for this and praises him.
1: It follows that this ladder on which we climb up to the king's palace stands diagonally. That is, the bottom of the ladder, which is a ladder set on the earth, is not really down, like a ladder standing upright, or it would be impossible to climb it, as we see it in corporeality. This shows that even in corporeality, the ladder must stand diagonally, and the slant indicates that above is not really above. And likewise, below is not really below. Rather, as was said, when its top reaches to heaven, when one walks on the right line, which is wholeness, it is not the end. Rather, he must also walk on the earth, meaning to see that he is still on the earth. And when he is walking on the earth, which is the left, he must know that he has to be on the right as well, which is considered that his head reaches to the heavens. Meaning these are two contradicting things, opposite. They are not that far off from one another, creating a long distance to walk from one end to the other. That is, we must walk on both lines. And this is called a slant, meaning it shows that we must walk on two lines. This extends from the correction called the second restriction, which is the association of the quality of mercy with judgment. As our sages said, first he created the world with the quality of judgment, called straight line, where there is above and below, called high importance, which is the purest and is considered the Sfira Keter, which is the purest, where there are no lacks. Below means of low importance, the thickest, considered the Sfira Malchut, which is the will to receive. He saw that the world could not exist, so he associated it with the quality of judgment. Since Malchut of the quality of judgment, called will to receive, is the root of the created beings, it was difficult to invert her into working in order to bestow. This is called the world could not exist. As he says in the preface to the wisdom of Kabbalah, he saw that the world cannot exist means that in this way it was impossible for Adam, who was to be created from this fourth phase, to acquire acts of bestowal. This is why he put the quality of mercy first and associated it with the quality of judgment. The emanator raised the quality of judgment, which is the concluding force made in the Sfira Malchut, and elevated it to Bina, the measure of mercy. He associated them with one another and thereby enabled Adam's body, Adam's guf, which emerged from fourth phase, to be integrated with the quality of bestowal too. It follows that specifically by the ascent of Malchut Tubina, the world can exist. The Ari calls this ascent of Malchut Tubina a diagonal line. He says that this is the meaning of what is written after the restriction itself. He placed one partition, one parsa, which is the meaning of let there be a firmament in the midst of the water and let it divide between water and water.
0: This is the meaning of the letter Aleph. For the line of the Aleph is diagonal, as he says, quote, the connection of two points in the restriction is the line of the Aleph. And the first quality of each degree is the letter Yud over the line from above, which includes Keter and Chokhmah of the degree, as in upper water, Yud. Thus, the association of the quality of mercy with judgment is called a diagonal. This is the root, and why in the corporeal branch too, we climb up a ladder only when it stands diagonally, regarded as the second restriction. When the ladder stands upright, regarded as the quality of judgment, it cannot exist. However, we should know that the two extremes are regarded as, quote, two writings that deny one another until the third writing comes and decides between them, end quote. That is, the two lines are needed, for by both we achieve the middle line. For there cannot be a middle line unless there are two lines before it. Therefore, when there is a dispute, it can be said that the third one comes and decides between them, making peace. But if there is no dispute, there is no need to make peace. If we want to have peace, we must first produce a dispute, or there is no room for peace. Yet, the question is, why do we need peace? It would be better, so we understand, if there was no dispute and no need for peace. This is common sense. The answer is that since we have these two opposites in our nature, it follows that this dispute is the reality, for nature has made us this way. That is, from the perspective of the purpose of creation, we have a nature that the Creator gave us, a desire to receive delight and pleasure. And from the perspective of the correction of creation, we must go in the opposite direction, namely to bestow. Like the Creator, quote, as He is merciful, so you be merciful, end quote. It follows that those two extremes are in us. And when we say that a dispute is required, as our sages said, quote, one should always vex the good inclination against the evil inclination, end quote. As Rashi interpreted, quote, he should make war with it, end quote. This means that one should reveal the evil in him. He does not produce evil through the dispute. Rather, the evil within man is concealed. And if the light of holiness enters there, the will to receive in us promptly awakens and receives everything for itself. This will immediately go to the side of impurity and the shells. For this reason, we must wage war, by which the evil will come out of its hiding and fight against the good inclination. It follows that specifically through war, it becomes revealed, since it wants to fight with the good inclination. When it shows its true face, the person sees what a high mountain it is and realizes that the only way is to ask the Creator to help him subdue the evil, and to be able to work only with the aim to bestow.
1: By this we will understand the meaning of two writings that deny one another until the third writing comes and decides between them. The two ends of the latter shows that they are opposite from one another. On one hand, it is set on the earth, indicating the lowliness when he sees within reason how far he is from the Creator, because he is immersed in self-love, which is disparity of form. On the other hand, its top reaches to heaven, as though he has complete wholeness and he is happy with his lot, and is delighted as though he is in heaven and has no connection to worldliness. This is regarded as the latter standing diagonally, and is the meaning of the words, two writings that deny one another until the third writing comes and decides between them. This is the middle line. That is, those two lines engender a third line, which is the Creator called the middle line. This is as our sages said, there are three partners in man, the Creator, his father, and his mother. His father sows the white, his mother sows the red, and the Creator places within him a spirit and a soul. We should interpret, his father gives the white. His father is the first discernment in the work, the right line, which is wholeness. The second is the left line, meaning a lack. This is called giving the red, which is a lack. At that time, the Creator gives the soul and the spirit, for then the Creator gives him the required assistance. As the Zohar says, he is assisted by a holy soul. This is called the Creator gives the spirit and the soul. This interprets what Rashi says, the latter stands in Beersheba, and the middle of its slant reaches opposite the temple. That is, the middle line is opposite the temple, which is the Creator. Now we should interpret why it is written, and behold, angels of God were ascending, and then descending. It should have been written, descending first, and then ascending. We should explain this in the work. Those people who want to work for the sake of the Creator, and not for their own sake, are called angels of God, meaning they came to this world as God's messengers, meaning to serve God. It is as our sages said, they are messengers of commandment, of mitzvah, and good deed. And Rashi interpreted there, since they went to greet the head of the congregation, and one must greet one's Rav on foot, meaning that when we engage in commandments, we are messengers of a mitzvah, messengers of a commandment, meaning messengers of the commander. In other words, they came to the world to the Creator's messages, messengers, and all of them must do and observe everything that the Creator has commanded to do, as it is written, which God has created to do. It is explained in the latter commentary that Creator means existence from absence. This refers to the will to receive, which comes from the Creator. To do pertains to the created beings, meaning that they must work for the sake of the Creator. It follows that those who work for the sake of the Creator are called angels of the Creator. As was said, messengers of the Creator. By this, we should interpret what is written, if the Rav is similar to an angel of the Creator, let them seek to learn from him. If he is not, let them not seek to learn from him. They ask about it. Must one who wants to learn from a Rav first see the angel of the Creator? And then, after he has seen the form of the angel of the Creator, this is the time to go seek a Rav who is similar to an angel of the Creator? According to the above, we should interpret that if the Rav teaches the disciples the work that must be done in order to bestow, meaning why a person comes into this world to do God's mission, to work for the sake of the Creator, that person is a messenger of the Creator and not a landlord in this world, but is a servant of the Creator. The meaning of messenger of the Creator is angel of the Creator. This is the meaning of, if the Rav is similar to an angel of the Creator, let them seek to learn from him. Now we can understand why it is written, and behold, angels of God were ascending first. The reason is that in the work, being an angel of the Creator means to work for the sake of the Creator, which requires that we first ascend the ladder, called right, and called its head reaches to heaven, and then descend, which is the left, called set on the earth. And then again, this is called ascending and descending. Afterward, they are rewarded with the middle line, meaning that the Creator gives the soul, and then they are rewarded with adhesion with the Creator.
2: Is it Ma'amal?
0: What an article.
2: Is it Ma'amal? What
0: an article. From the lack of the quality of judgment, one discovers the lowliness, coarseness, how far he is from the Creator. So we have read the article, what is that the ladder is diagonal in the work, front rungs of the ladder, page 1, or rather volume 1, page 265. Diagonal means the association of the quality of judgment and mercy, the connection between the qualities of the creator and the qualities of the created being, which by the proper connection between them,

0: The person improves and keeps rising, ascending, until reaching his compatibility with the Creator. And that is our goal. A person needs to understand that all of his actions with the group, I'm always asked, what else should we do? As if we did everything. It's clear that we haven't done anything yet. A little bit, the beginning of the path. But we don't feel the lack for what else to do, what other means to activate. All innovations can come not between us, but only through our connection to the Creator. Meaning, if a group or a person needs, wants to feel the next stage, what he should be doing next, he needs to examine, to check, to prod at his connection with divinity. And from here, there needs to come some innovation, some urge for innovation, for renewal. And from that, yes, and the Creator needs to be at the head, right? It's written that if the Rav is similar to an angel, learn Torah from him. What does it mean, angel? That he acts upon the command that brings the student to the intention in order to bestow. The connection to the Creator is revealed to us in a sixth sense. The measure of the Creator's revelation in that sixth sense can be partial, according to the development of that sense, or on the degree of, we call it the world of Asiya, Yetzirah, Briah, Atzilut, Adam Kadmon. What does it mean? Who are these worlds? The worlds are still our impressions, our incomplete impressions of the Creator, because our sense is still not open fully, 100% in giving. How does a person reach, and what is the need for a person to reach such a connection to the Creator? The need is because we ourselves are incapable of receiving as well as bestowing by our nature. The will to receive and how it was created, it's incapable of receiving, because receiving means to receive and enjoy. We can want to receive, which is felt as suffering to us, and when we come to the actual reception, the pleasure immediately quenches the desire. And what is felt at the entrance of the pleasure into the desire, before the desire is quenched, that is called pleasure for us. It's a single moment of pleasure. Like an orgasm. Just an eruption of pleasure for 1 second, no more. Why? Because the light shuts the vessel. How can we understand the matter of bestowal? If the pleasure is received within the will to receive, with the intention to bestow, which that is actually bestowal, we aren't working with our will to receive. We are working with the will to receive of the Creator, which is infinite. The Creator's will to receive? Yes. The Creator wants to enjoy us enjoying Him. He has an infinite will to receive. How is that infinite will to receive expressed? In that he wants to bestow upon us infinitely. So the Creator is the source of the infinite will and the source of the infinite abundance. If we take both and use them, we will turn ourselves into the exact likeness of the Creator. And so there cannot be innovations or any steps taken by a person in any other direction, any direction other than the Creator, towards acquiring this deposit of will to receive and this deposit of abundance, pleasure. And who is the person? The person, he's always that black point called something from nothing. Other than that point, all the other things, desires, abundance, he receives from the Creator. And so it cannot be, other than a very thin candle, that's the measure of our existence, in which we feel disconnected from the Creator, or we don't feel the source, not in our desire, not in the abundance, the pleasures we feel in our beastly desire. We don't feel the Creator. But other than that point, this point of life called a thin candle, very thin candle, life in this world, felt in this very tiny desire, what is felt in the soul, meaning a different point called the point in the heart, there the desire and the abundance come from the Creator. And so, always the direction is towards Him, the yearning towards Him, to set Him at the head, at the beginning of every thought and action. That is simply the only thing, the only true thing that we can do in all our actions. Again, this stems from the fact that other than the something from nothing, that point of the shattering, that little black point, nothing else was created. All other things are an outcome of that, receiving from the Creator His will to receive and His abundance. And so from our side, there has to be only this motion towards Him, movement towards Him. And in that, each one and the group and the whole world all needs to improve, advance and improve, yes.
1: Where here do I put myself in this? If not for myself, then who?
0: If not for myself, then who is for me? You put that into your action, but towards who? This, if not for me, who is for me? Where do you aim it? Meaning, all of your actions, all of your thoughts, desires, operations, whatever it may be, it all needs to be connected to that. That's what he writes in the letter on page 64. If you intend, if you aim towards him exactly, you aim towards him in every act which can bring you to him, then these three points, Israel, the Creator, and the Torah, are connected together. That's it. Then what you do is for correction. Then that act is called a commandment, a good act. All the rest outside of that are transgressions and bad deeds. There's nothing in the middle. Either it's towards the Creator or other sides. That's why he says that it's a very thin line, aiming towards him. And everything else, 360 degrees other than that line, other than that one direction, that is foreign work. idol worship. The

0: cut off.
1: You're asking differently. You're asking, if we want to bestow upon him, and he wants us to bestow upon him, if it's only in this way where I connect to him, take from him the will to receive, also the will to bestow, and this whole method, receiving in order to bestow and all that, then why isn't he revealing all these things to me? Why is he concealed? Come on, open yourself up, show yourself. Who are you? What are you? How are all these things done? Teach, and then demand all those things, right? That's what you're asking? Yes. He wants for something to depend on us. If he opened himself up, you would have become an angel. You would then do exactly, act exactly according to his measure of openness. Whatever this opening, this revelation would compel you to do. There's nothing you could do otherwise. You would simply keep all the commands of the divine nature that's being revealed to you. And in that, you would have no action of your own. As the will to receive now works on you without asking for your opinion what to do, rather, he determines from within everything you'll do. In the same way, the desire to bestow that would have been revealed to you would have compelled you to perform all actions. And that's why the time of concealment was given to us, which is very long, because that time of concealment should provide a foundation for the entire path, the entire spiritual ladder, a foundation of free choice. And only under the concealment can you have free choice. But after, through this concealment within it, you decide with your free choice, seemingly, you know, it's, but this is free choice, and you decide that you truly want to reach bestowal, then you come and you perform all the acts of bestowal that exist on the spiritual ladder from that choice that you made in the time of darkness. So that time of darkness should give you, for all the 125 degrees, let's say, if we count the whole ladder, 125 degrees, let's say. So each degree of the 125 degrees in the time of darkness, in all those you have to decide that I am performing this action by my own free choice. And then when you come to each and every degree, that previous decision to act in a free way is revealed to you, and then you can act in spirituality freely as well. Otherwise, you're just a slave. There's no point in creating you to perform the Creator's actions. For the Creator, he doesn't need it at all. And for you also, you would just be on the degree of the inanimate, growing, living, only performing the commands of nature. Therefore, there's the time of preparation, the time of darkness, where you decide by yourself that you want to resemble him, that the same way he gives to me, I want to give to him, as by this I become like him, and that is the only thing that's perfect and whole. And then, in that way, I always have vessels, desires. Why do I have desires? Why does the Creator bring me desires? He is not a lack, but because he has infinite pleasure and an infinite desire to bestow. From that, I receive my infinite will to receive, and the desire, and the infinite desire to bestow back to him. I use him in everything. I'm just that point that knows how to exploit him. That's it. And then if I take from him the will to receive, I take from him the intention to bestow, I take from him the abundance, and I enjoy it so that he will enjoy, meaning in order to bestow, then it all passes through me, the desire as well as the intention and the abundance. Yes? And then I and him, we actually become the same. My point is included in

0: integrated in him as an active point, acting exactly on the scope and magnitude of the Creator. That is all. And so, in the will to receive, that receives for itself, there is always death. The more it's full, or whenever it becomes full, immediately that will to receive disappears, and then without desire and without abundance that it can reveal, that we call that death. And the will to bestow, which keeps growing and increasing more and more infinitely, that is a desire that brings life. And that feeling of the abundance and the desire advancing, walking together, they bring this sense, a feeling of infinity, eternality. This is a person who adheres to the desire in order to bestow, who begins to feel that his existence is infinite, eternal, that he never dies, and indeed no death comes to him. While with our bodies, it's again and again and again. Yes.
1: If a person enters the work in order to bestow, it's like he's studying and learning about himself, and he actually sees the more he invests, he has no forces to bestow with.
0: In the time of preparation, the more we try to reach that form of bestowal, the more we see that we can't, and we weaken. We become disappointed. And again, the will to receive is revealed to us, and again, the will to bestow. And again, we decide that maybe it's worthwhile to receive in order to bestow in order to bestow, whatever. But again, we see that we can, and so we can't, rather, and so on and so forth. And these disappointments, the renewal of the desire, and again, disappointment, and each time more and more and more, that should bring us to the final decision that I have no alternative. I must receive the revelation of the Creator, who will be revealed to me as the great ruler, infinite in desires, powers, abundance. And this feeling of his revelation will help me practice this method of in order to bestow. If I decide during the time of preparation, constantly, always, slowly, though gradually, to reach the form of bestowal, that this is the best thing, if I truly decide that, the Creator is revealed. He is revealed as the force that helps me, again, execute on that method of bestowal. But if I still didn't reach that decision, then if he's revealed, meaning I want him to be revealed only as a source of pleasure, but the source of pleasure for me, that's death. So he's never revealed to me in that way. We need to look for satisfaction in the work only to the extent that it gives us vitality and the power to advance in the right direction towards bestowal. Meaning each time I need to see what benefits I have from bestowal, even if it's benefit in order to bestow. Even if it's a benefit that is revealed in the vessels of reception. Student, he said that we need to walk on both legs. If you haven't come to that final stage, as you say, how do you use the left leg?
1: What left leg? What are you talking about?
0: In the article, he says that you need to walk on 2 feet. It said it's in heavens, in the heavens, and it's placed on the ground. So where each time you need to start from the head in the heavens, and then be set on the earth. So here what I understand is that
1: he's saying that a person needs to stand on his will to receive, and his intention should be in the Creator in order to bestow. And if he connects the two of them, then the diagonal, the connection between them, will be in Jerusalem. There's no moving around there. So the connection between them will be precisely in Jerusalem, in the point of connection between the created being and the creature. Jerusalem is Tiferet, it's the middle line. So what are you asking?
0: According to what we just said, without me having, in a very clearly defined way, without me having the right line, I cannot activate the left line even a little. Or is that wrong?
2: Adam יכול להפעיל קו שמאל במידה שהוא בטוח שהשמאל הזה יצטרף ליד.
1: A person can enact the left line to the extent in which he is certain that the left line will join the right. Is that what you want to hear?
0: How can you be certain?
1: I can be certain only after I have adhered to the right line completely and on the right line, on the left, I'm sorry, on the right line, I did all the work I can, meaning I completely received the matter of bestowal. My desire to receive will then be revealed and will be revealed already in such a way that I will be able to control it. But only after I finish the work in the right. That's why he says 23 and a half hours be in joy, and then half an hour you can do some critiquing. That's it.
2: No?
1: Yes.
0: When disruptions come, after a descent, they come to a person needs to simply ignore all these things and to start asking again of the Creator, or what does he need to discover something through these disruptions?
1: When these disruptions come, a person needs to immediately perform a restriction upon them as if they're not disturbing anything, to renew his connection with the right. When he receives connection with the right, with bestowal, and reveals to himself the extent in which he's in the greatness of the Creator, then one can enable oneself to start working with the obstructions in a very critical matter, with limitations. Each time with the brakes being engaged to the extent where he can reveal the obstructions from his life, only to the extent in which they do not impact the measure of adhesion to the Creator from him. If you see there are thoughts or something that is obstructing you or disturbing you, don't enter them, those thoughts, don't awaken them, but rather gradually awaken them to a very, all the time, just a very little measure at a time, a drop, another drop, another drop. And then you'll see they come to you in a very direct aiming way that will enable you to each time renew your relation to reality as far as adhesion to the Creator. Let's say something happens, God forbid, a disaster. So you need to immediately renew the correct reality, which is that there's the Creator and the created beings and how He arranges things and how He does this. And have to think about this disaster or anything, and then gradually approach to connect what you see, this picture, so it won't disconnect the connection in relation to the Creator, but rather to the contrary, will reinforce it. It's a hard thing. But actually, there's no words here to really talk here. Yeah.
0: How? When a person turns to the Creator, desires attached to Him. We said that He's the source of the abundance, He's the source of the desire, infinite lack. How is it that when a person turns to Him, a desires attached to the person? Or I didn't understand maybe what you said.
1: I didn't understand the question.
0: You said that the renewal of the desire can come only from connection to the Creator.
1: All right, what I spoke of is from a person who really has under control two lines, and he's going and defining those things. Because the right line and left line both come from the Creator, both the desire to receive, I have created the evil inclination, I have created the Torah as a spice. Those two lines come from the Creator. The desire to receive, left line, the desire to bestow, the force of bestowal, right line. These are the two angels in a person's hands, and if he wants to make with them what he has to do, he connects them to the middle line. Because his relation in return to the Creator is the middle line. Those two lines he receives from above, those two forces, and the way he builds his relation in return to the Creator from these two connections. What are you asking about this? I'm not inventing anything new here. Maybe, let's say, I'm building a sentence in a new way. First, because today I allow myself to say it in a shorter way, maybe.
0: I don't understand what connection to the Creator is. We say that he needs to be in the beginning of the action as well as the end of the action. What is that?
1: At the head of the action, there needs to be a connection with the Creator, where I plan every bit of this action to lead me towards connection with Him. At the end of the action, where I really reached connection. I don't understand. What does it mean? The head and the end of these actions need to be connected to the Creator. Yes, connected.
0: So it's actually me performing the action.
1: If not you, who does this? Are you in some philosophy that he does everything and you just are in imagination, you exist, don't exist? What are you even speaking of? Are you learning in order to do something or in order to say to yourself that you don't exist and there's nothing to do? Huh?
0: No. I'm studying in order to reach something.
1: Well, so you're being taught a method. From Abraham onwards, all the holy books that were written about how to connect with the Creator. There's nothing more than that.
0: But how, if I turn to Him, how does something adhere to me?
1: Let go of the in order to bestow all the worlds and all those things. It's just one thing, to connect with Him. That's it. Because I see that you're confused and you don't know what to do. Tell us what to do. I'm hearing from all kinds of groups. What do I have? What to do? You need to search for what to do, but only in that direction. That's it.
0: I'll ask again, very simply, how, by turning to Him, desires adhere to me. I turn to Him. I don't know exactly what that means, to turn to Him, but how does a desire attach to me through that? Why? There's no equivalence of form, nothing.
1: Let go of the equivalence of form. You don't know what equivalence of form is. You don't know nothing. You turn to, you appeal, you plead to Him. Why? What state are you talking about?
0: When a person is before the machsom, before the barrier, and so on, he turns to the Creator and asks Him,
1: what? Because it's bad for me? Well, why else do I turn to Him? I feel bad. Rather, do I turn to Him when something is good for me?
0: No, when I feel bad.
1: So when it's bad for me, then that's it. I need to turn to Him, and I need to scrutinize that I need to turn only to Him, and not to my intellect, and not to my powers, and not to my even friends, and not even to the country or the state. To nothing. Only to Him. I turn to Him. What do I want from Him?
0: That can change now. Maybe I want a desire from Him. Maybe I want direction from Him.
1: What? Lack? What kind of lack am I deficient of? God forbid, I don't want the deficiency coming to me. I want first and foremost, the first thing, to have it good. I want to have it good from two sources in me, in my mind and heart. That is, to have it good, just in a good way, that I'll have good, and just in a good way, stop turning around with those chairs there. It just points to a lack of concentration. A person that is completely concentrated cannot move. Someone's asking, they don't care. It's truly too bad that you're wasting the time. Not just you. Not to participate in a question of a friend is to lose the connection, to lose the power, to lose the ability to acquire vessels. Each who sits alone in lesson, that's why you look like that. When I turn to him, I ask from him for two fillings, a filling in my feeling and a filling in the intellect. In the intellect, I need to justify myself and him and the state that I'm in, between us, that I'm in. Some unpleasant thing happened. I feel bad. I turn to him. I need to feel good. How will I feel good in this bad? If I receive a justification, then I need to connect to him, to the thought of creation. I need to draw upon myself every possible connection with him. After I did that, I start to awaken the entire action that's the deed that's happening to me, and to see it to the deepest maximal depth of what's happening, and what I can, and why he's doing this to me, and why is he doing this for me? Only with one purpose, so that within this disastrous action, I discover the point of connection with him. This is what he writes in the beginning. There's a letter where, within the horrible sufferings that are coming upon them, there the drop of unification is revealed.
0: You said that I turn to him, and so I need to justify myself, and I need to justify him, right?
1: Yes.
0: How could I justify him? How?
1: You cannot justify him. You need to search how to do this. Your search can be with the help of the group, with the help of the books and the authors, until you reach a state where, if you're not capable of justifying him, ask it from him.
0: Also, it's still this search.
1: Out of this search, you should have a deficiency come to you, where you either need to justify him and have it good, or gradually a deficiency to justify him will come because you don't want to think badly about him.
0: So how will this change? I turn to him, and
1: this changes by the light. You're asking, how is it done? How is it made in you? By you searching and wanting and can't and don't reach it. The light that comes upon you, the surrounding light, operates and changes things.
0: I'd like to add something more. The change is in the person. It's clear that the change happens in the person. We talked about it dozens of times. It's not in the Creator. The Creator always bestows his good, he does good, and so on. That's what's written. Let's say I accept it. So, if a person searches, a person asks for things, a person performs various actions, how does something change in the person? If it's not a psychological change that we're talking about, and what does change in the person and how? Something awakens in the person suddenly? Is there something in the person that needs to awaken that hasn't awakened yet? And it awakens only when he asks for it? Why? Where?
1: Who do you know who this Adam, this person that you're talking about, that you're saying like that?
0: No.
1: No, the person is what one feels, and what one doesn't feel does not belong to the person. There's a point, a beastly desire, which feels how it exists, through her five senses. These five senses that feel something, they also feel the creator, the light. How they feel in their small desire to receive, they call that this world. And accordingly, a person feels himself as existing, as feeling what these five, what these senses are impressed by. The senses are not his, the desire to receive is not his, and the measure of impression is not his. Only the feeling is something he attributes to himself. An additional point could be revealed to him that he wants to feel reality, and in place of it, it feels darkness. Because there, he can only feel the Creator. Why? Because that's the point, the truth, the desire to bestow. That is not Adam, that's not a person, a human. What, that is not what remains in a person from the shattering of the vessels. That's what remains in a person from the masach, from the screen. That's the godly part from above. Not, there's a reason why it's called that godly part from above. A different desire. So there are two desires in a person now. One that's working and that's receiving, and then it can be, fill himself only with these animalistic, beastly pleasures, money, honor, knowledge. That's it. And what he feels through all those things is just a small reality that he calls this world. He calls this reality to what he feels. If he develops the second point, there he will feel only the Creator. He cannot feel in that point anything else. It will be black because it's considered concealment. And this is constantly the reason why it's not being revealed. Only the Creator is being revealed. The measure of revelation of the Creator in that second point, in that second sense, is called the worlds. Concealments from the complete measure of revelation. How is this second point changing and impressed and growing? Through all kinds of engagements that a person does in Torah and commandments, which is called
2: Avraham gila et ze katav.
1: How? We don't know how. Well, they write to us how. Abraham revealed it and wrote. Rabbi Shimon revealed and wrote. The Ari wrote. The Ramchal, the Rambam, doesn't matter. Each wrote the way and what they felt in this.
0: Why is it that if I ask for something, even many times, my feeling changes? Why?
1: The feeling in that sense depends only on the surrounding light, not yet internal. It needs to be filled, but rather it illuminates from afar. What's from afar? Outside of her. She can't yet see it illuminating her through the screen. Rather, she feels that point in external vessels outside of the screen. That's it. So this light constantly changes. What is the changing light? The light doesn't change, but this desire to receive, is the spiritual desire, is constantly changing.
0: Why?
1: Because he's developing. The light that is developing always brings forth development to the desire to receive. You can say, but the light doesn't change, you said, and this is considered that it brings development in the desire to receive. Because inside the desire to receive, there have records from now until Ein Sof, till infinity. And every record that is emerging and being implemented is finishing. And the next record emerges and gets realized and gets completed and so forth. The light is constantly pressuring this towards the direction of Ein Sof. And when it pressures this direction of Ein Sof, all the time these new records are being revealed. And these records come in this cascading from above down, because this is where we need to do this cascading from above down, and we'll have records that now rise and from above down, and we feel ourselves We feel ourselves, this is the problem, the right to choose.
0: So why is it that by performing many actions, requests and so on, do I accelerate the emergence of the records that should emerge anyway? Why? Where do I feel it?
3: The pace of the records coming out depends either Beito at its own pace, like a machine, meaning a relative attitude or relation between the lights in the vessel, the records in the vessel and the light. Some records develop quicker or slower, it doesn't matter. But also in each and every one, and also the records have this special combination, which is different in everyone, because no one is similar to his friend in the qualities and the way the qualities connect in the soul of Adam Rishon. So each one has a different pace of development in this world. Some people yearn for knowledge, some are still beasts. But in this mixture, each one is also different. So also spiritual records, even though we say that there's always one record being revealed, but this one record is included from all other records that altogether points to the state. What is all the rest from? From all the 600,000 records, other records. Every record includes them all. So the upper light works on the record and develops it from a distance, its surrounding light, during the studies, especially by the desires, by the society even more. That's how it develops. So you can develop to a certain limit naturally, and from that limit onward, you are given the point in the heart, and they bring you to a place, and they give you a method, and then gradually you enter the state where you gradually scrutinize whether you want it or not. Do you have something to determine in this or not? That's called the path of the Torah, meaning to cause the development of the records in a quicker way. That's it. That's it. No problem. In this way, everything develops.
4: What I felt now, the greatness of the Creator, a person feels that He turned him around. But from where does he have the strength, to feel that he's like the Creator, that a person is like him? But from the greatness, it's really...
1: How can a person, by feeling the greatness of the Creator, feel himself the opposite, that completely has no forces or abilities or mind or anything to work with himself, to resemble the Creator, to be like him, right? That's not right. Because the Creator is never revealed in a way that takes the person's ability to develop. He reveals himself to a person only to the extent that a person can take forces to develop from it and not to lower a person. The Creator's true form is only revealed after the end of correction. And before that, on each and every degree, the right is revealed exactly in a way to let a person, to give him freedom of action. That's called that where you see his greatness, that's where you see his humbleness. These two things are revealed together. And they both project two forces that are seemingly contradiction, fear and love. Yes.
4: I wanted to ask about Igor's question. So if I see his greatness, how does that give me the strength to be like him?
3: If I see the Great One, how does it give me forces to be like him? So again, I'm saying when the upper one, the higher one, appears towards the lower one just wants to subdue towards the upper one. Maybe the upper one will be revealed that how great it is to be big, and the forces to want to be big and to implement that desire. It all depends how a person receives the greatness of the Creator, and the records are organized in a certain way that each one includes inside it all of the development of that relation on how the Creator is revealed to a person. In the beginning, I'm, wow, he's so great. Then, what does it do I get from it? How can that be? What abilities? And then gradually, I start being envious. I start wanting and acquiring these things, except for the impressions that already become my own. So I start thinking from within my will to receive how I can use it. And then that's called the development of the desire and the four degrees of the desire.
4: It's clear to me that it develops a desire, but how does it give me strength?
3: That later on gives you forces to be like him because you want that state. It'll be revealed as perfect and whole, the best of all. Last one, yeah.
4: Here he says that in every action, in every thought, there has to be the Creator first to place him at the head. If I work in a group, in dissemination, and I feel that my body is filled with energy to do those things, I don't feel any necessity to place the Creator at the top. How can I find that necessity?
3: Every action that doesn't have in the beginning a connection with the Creator is flawed, so you should stop and see what you're doing.
4: I stop myself, so, but how do I find it?
3: Except for the necessary actions to exist, that obviously we can stop them. If I need to help someone, otherwise he'll live or die. I don't know. It doesn't matter what. Except for actions of existence, where I don't have time or an obligation for now to speak about my connection with the Creator. Until I can't eat in order to bestow, I'm not going to eat. No, eat afterwards, think on in order to bestow. Otherwise, there won't be anybody that can think about bestowing. So all the rest of the things that we're working in, it's really desired to some extent to start trying and connecting it to in order to bestow with the Creator. Doesn't matter in order to bestow, to the Creator. That is what I am not hearing from the groups that are asking what to do next. What else do we need to do? Maybe some other idea. We feel that we're losing our deficiency, losing our tension. It depends on the necessity you reveal for it. Before you were connecting. They wanted to help you rise to a greater degree. And in your current state, you are shown that it's already useless. You've already wasted these records. You saw them, you felt them. That's it. You have to go onward. Onward means to search for the greatness of godliness. Only he can pull you ahead. Only he can bring you all kinds of ideas. That's it. Search for him.
4: So if I work in the kitchen, for example, I'm making food for Shabbat for the whole group.
3: It doesn't matter where you're working, and
4: but I forgot. So should I continue this action?
3: Yeah, you're asking beyond necessity, so
4: No, I'm not asking about necessity.
3: There's nothing else to say.
4: If it's not
3: you see what he's asking? If he's working in the kitchen, should I stop giving out food because I can't think of the Creator?
4: I'm not asking about necessity. Dissemination. I'm giving a lesson.
3: These are necessary things that if you won't do them, the business stops. I'm speaking about things that aren't necessary. What does it mean, not necessary? Your own inner desires. You can't stop your life. You must behave in life, in whether there is a creator or not. If not for me, who is for me? But what does that belong to spiritual advancement? That is where you first have to put him and then do. If you sit with your friends and talk to them about anything you want to, if it won't be about revelation of godliness and connection with them, so any sentence you say will just be a lie with no benefits, no matter what you're going to talk about. What's happening in the group? That is something that has to determine the rest of the behavior. Okay. It's my fault. I can't see that. You can't grasp it. Think about them and then ask.
4: Let's share our impressions from the lesson and what we take from this to work in the ten.
5: כן, רשמתי מהשיעור, אבל אמר בהתחלה, אם קבוצה או אדם צריך...
3: Yeah, I wrote down that with a group or a person, if they want to feel the next state, what next? So you have to do, you have to pick in there, in the connection with him, in the connection with godliness. From here, some impulse for an innovation has to come.
4: Yeah, during the preparation, we have to come to a decision how we take upon ourselves the development. And here, Rav emphasized the development of the records. Is it in its time? We're hastening it. In the work in the group, we have to accelerate the development of the records and their realization.
3: Very special lesson, a lot of strong scrutinies. I was also inspired by the seriousness of Rav for us, from what I heard about the ways we can cause the developing of the records in a quicker way through our efforts to strengthen the connection, also about the way that we can start working with the Creator in a criticized way and with limitations.
4: The intention on every action, the greatness of the Creator will be between us, so we can bring him into every action, every demand, every request for the friends. The greatness of the Creator and the revelation of the Creator is what leads us.
3: The ladder, I guess, is something central in our path. That's why Barusam caught his interpretation, the ladder commentary in Rabash, the rungs of the ladder. So this whole concept is described, how a person can ascend from the world to receive, from the ground till the sky. So this term diagonal is about the work between man and the Creator.
4: Yeah, that's the purpose of the created being. It's why we exist. And the light is always there and wants to develop us, to help us reach the goal.
3: We heard that before every action, you have to put the Creator first. And if you see the Creator, if you forget Him, so always put the Creator in there, because there's none else besides Him. And the wholeness of the action, it has to be not for His own benefit.
4: And every spiritual action, we have to bring the Creator into it. The process of renewing the desire, it's done by the environment. This renewal brings us into great deficiency and a decision to reach the form of bestowal. And if I really decide, the Creator is revealed.
3: And this form of bestowal, the Creator has to be the goal. All the innovations are not only from the work between us, but from this direction towards the Creator. After you determine it, you have the two lines that what we read in the article, right and left, that from that, from them you reach adhesion.
4: On the left, you have the basis of the revelation of the Creator. From the lowest state, you discover His mercy. And with these two forces, we can work toward the Creator.
3: I heard that except for a feeling, everything is the Creator's. So we have to work on the measurement as much as I feel the Creator or not.
4: To accelerate the development of the records, we shouldn't be afraid of ascents and descents, but take them seriously and attribute them to the Creator, who brings us into these states so we can be rewarded with the midline, the soul, with the help of the Creator.
3: We also heard how everything changes by the light. And if we're searching for the influence of the light on us and we want it, then from not being able, from not reaching it, the surrounding light works and changes us and opens all the preventions and delays.
4: To listen and see all the actions of the friends and that the greatness of the Creator constantly radiates from them, to see His greatness all the time.
3: Let's go to the next part and first sing a song.

0: Shalom lekol ha'chaverim, kol ha'kli ha'olami.
1: Hello to all the friends, all the world kli. We're coming to the next part of the lesson, the preface to the wisdom of Kabbalah. We just went through a wonderful, amazing lesson by Rav. I think we all felt it. And this lesson was actually in relation to a Rabash article about the inner work, working from below upward, but along with that, the Rav's lesson included a lot of terms that are about the development of the desire, the way the light works on the desire, the coming out of the records. We see how everything is this one system, how Rav lives everything. And for him, when he teaches and explains, it's all one system. Now we are entering the preface again, and we want to really see how everything is closed off in that one system. We're not going to somewhere else. We're continuing the same work. We're just going to concentrate on drawing the light that reforms through it.
2: Yeah, and we heard in the lesson that we are only a dot or a point. We don't work with our will to receive. We work with the will to receive that the Creator gives us, and with the corrections, the filling. Everything comes from Him. So now let's watch a clip where Rav explains about the right approach to the study. And from here, we will dive into the lesson. But before that, we want to mention that today we will begin. We're talking about 8 lessons. Each lesson was divided into 3 parts. We finished 3 lessons, meaning we finished lesson number 1. From here, Rav continues into the 2nd lesson. And notice how the 4 phases of direct light are important. We're talking about 8 lessons of the preface, and we're still in the 4 phases of direct light. Why? Rav will explain today why it's so important to engage in these 4 phases. Before that, let's watch clip number 7 and get into the right intention toward the study.
1: We need to think about the intentions. Why am I studying? What am I studying? What do I want to get from this study? How, by the studying, I'm coming closer to the Creator? And that has to be my main concern. And whatever He tells me about here, about all kinds of actions from the Creator, how the light of Ein Sof, the world of Ein Sof, the beam of light that appears, how it works, the will to receive that was formulated in the light of Ein Sof. These are things that I might discover later, but first I have to have the right relation to what I'm listening to and what I'm reading, that all of this is in order to connect me to the Creator.
2: Yes, friend, so in a minute we will get into Rav's lesson. As Gilad mentioned, we will see again how Rav explains the 4 phases of the direct light again. And Rav teaches the 4 phases, you can see it, you can feel it, He lives it every time anew. Actually, so let's join Him, let's also live these things. This is our root. It's where we come from and what operates in us and how the Creator develops us. It's all in there. So as we go into the lesson, each one should be ready to grasp everything he can. We want to write down insights, questions, points that come up of words. We want to be with him and write the words. At the end of watching the lesson, we will share insights and questions together in the 10. So let's get into the lesson and flow with Rav. Rav, so we're ready to begin our 2nd lesson in the preface to the wisdom of Kabbalah. I'm going briefly over what we went through in the previous lesson in order to continue this lesson. The topic today is Masach, the screen. But before the screen, let's see what we went through. We said in the previous lesson that all in all, in all of creation, we have two participants. This is the Creator. The Creator is actually the light that spreads. And this expansion is called Keter, or the tip of the Yud. Or the root face. From this, later, came out the vessel. Sorry. The vessel. Chokhmah, we called it. We mark it as Yud. That's already the beginning of the created being. It's phase one. That vessel is the will to receive, which the light itself created and filled it. And then we call the vessel a deficiency, and the light that fills it, we call it pleasure. Next. Because the light fills the vessel and gives it pleasure, it controls the vessel. The vessel depends on it. And then the light gives the vessel not only the pleasure, but also its quality of being a giver, of bestowal. So from a vessel which is the will to receive, the vessel suddenly begins to feel that it wants to give, to bestow. It received the nature of the light that fills it. And that vessel is called Bina, a desire to bestow. We mark it with the letter He. It's also a vessel, also a deficiency, but a desire to bestow. It's actually empty. Why is it empty? It's got nothing to receive. It doesn't want to receive light of Chokhmah. It simply wants to bestow. It's called phase two. So we see from here that the light that expanded from the Creator once at first created a vessel which is will to receive, Chokhmah.

creator. Because the creator wants to give to the created being pleasure. What pleasure can the created being give to the creator? For the created being to enjoy him. Because that was a reason for creating the created being. So what does Mina say? I will use the desire that the creator created in me because I want to give to him. In other words, she remains with her vessel of wanting to give with that light that she wants, which is called light of chasadim, mercy. And what does she do? She says, but actually I can give him only if I receive. So I will receive, and then she receives. So now the vessel consists of two parts. One part in it is similar to Chokhmah, and another part is similar to Bina. Let's draw it on the other side. Similar to Bina. Actually, here, the created being does exactly what the creator wants. The creator gave it the will to receive. It receives. And here it receives too. He gave it the will to bestow. And he bestows too. So, it is completely similar to the creator in this whole action. So what's missing? It could stay like that. This is called phase three. It's the third vessel. A deficiency to receive, deficiency to bestow. A vessel in this way is called Zeranpin, which contains both. Vav is its mark, symbol, and only one thing is missing. But the desires in it, both the desire that is similar to Bina and the desire that is similar to Chokhmah, these two desires that this vessel contains come from above, from the Creator. The created being actually uses all the qualities that the Creator created in it, and there's nothing new in it. In other words, so far, it carried out all the qualities that the Creator imprinted in it. And so here we have an example of what the Creator wants to get out of the created being. Therefore, afterwards, in Kabbalah books, Zeranpin in the world of Atzilut is called the Creator. The Holy One, blessed be He, the Creator, because it's an example that the Creator places before the created being of how the created being should be. What happens then? Afterwards, the created being, that what happens, understands that what happens here is that actually it's still not in these vessels in itself. Did it receive? No. Did it give? No. Now it has a dilemma. What is it really, the created being? So now the created being decides what it is. By what does it decide what it really wants to be like? After it has all the forces of the Creator that He gave to the created being from above downward,
Now, it's the first time that the created being, in all these forces and in all these qualities,

0: is a situation where something that is completely new might emerge here. What's new? A new desire. What desire? To receive. It will to receive what it wants to receive by itself and enjoy. Similar to this desire. From what does this desire that's called Malchut come out from? It's marked by the letter He, phase 4. A deficiency. To receive. Why does it, a will to receive come out here, or to bestow, or maybe half and half? Because this vessel of Zahantmin is very similar to Ketel. It's got everything. So now the created being must choose what it wants. So it chooses, just like from the Creator, when we get the, when the will to receive emerges, so here too in the created being, the will to receive emerges. And this Malchut alone is called created being. Before it, it's only degrees or development. Turns out that now the will to receive that is felt here is a desire that purportedly didn't come from the Creator directly, but rather here at the end of Zahantmin, the new desire was created. Malchut that was filled with the light that she receives from the Creator. Its state of being completely full is called Malchut of Ein Sof. And when she is filled with the light of Ein Sof, she is similar to phase 1, which was also filled with the light that came from the Creator. Ask about these things, and then we'll move to a new topic.
1: This last stage, it's, you're saying that there's an innovation, that it shows. So, I don't understand
0: the, what's new about phase 4 compared to the other phases is that phase 4 has in it a desire that didn't come from the Creator. It's a desire that came from an awakening from below, from the created being, the will to receive that is more than the created being, than the Creator created in the vessel of phase 1. Because there is expansion of several processes here. Look, I want only to receive. How? Like the Creator wants. I receive from the Creator a desire to bestow. I understand that the desire to bestow and the pleasure from bestowal can be better than receiving. But how do I do it? I have no light, no pleasure that I can give to the Creator. Unless, on condition, I receive from Him. We need to understand that each time we move from face to face, let's say phase 1, it's the will to receive that the Creator created. Then, when the light is in it, and the light begins to give to the desire to receive its quality of bestowal. So instead of the will to receive, there begins to evolve the desire to bestow. So the will to receive begins to understand that it's better for it to be a giver. And by this, it can enjoy more. We need to understand what is phase 2. Bina. It's the same Chokhmah, except it changed and took on itself another addition. So in phase 2, there's more will to receive than in phase 1. Phase 1 understood that if it gave, it would receive more pleasure. Phase 3 already has two kinds of vessels, to give and to receive. It understands that if it gives to the Creator by receiving from Him, it will enjoy much more in phase 2 and phase 1. Here we are in phases of development of the desire, but it's still development of the desire that's not independent. It comes entirely from the qualities of the Creator. There's a light that creates the vessel, gives its vessel its quality of bestowal, and the vessel decides it wants to be in two parts. One part similar to the Creator in giving, another part that's similar to the vessel that the Creator created to receive. So thus far we have all the things that were done by the light that came from the Creator thus far until the end of phase three. But at the end of phase three, it decides, so what do I really want out of all these phases? What can give me pleasure? What is closer to my nature? When I am filled with the light, and then it chooses to receive the light like phase one. So here at the end of phase three, it says, I want to receive without any will to bestow. In this part, it's called will to receive. The little bit that I received, now I want to receive it, all of it, with all my might. And then from that comes phase four. So phase four is that part of phase three that's receiving, and another part of phase three that had the will to bestow, she said, she gives it up and she says, I don't want to bestow. We can talk about it for years. We will get back to it every time. Because besides these four phases, where the light plays with the vessel, how it creates the created being and gives it its qualities, there's nothing else. The rest is only the developments of the created being. And every time we talk about some world or Pratsu fame or all kinds of things, created beings, emanated beings, never mind. We'll always be able to get back to here and see where it's the root from them.
1: But there's a contradiction here, because everything's from the Creator.
0: Guys, I don't want to get into philosophies. That's it. You have many books. This is a crash course. Only if something is not clear here right now. You can ask and I'll send you to 20 books, okay?
1: A deficiency to bestow.
0: The deficiency to bestow. It's a deficiency, a desire to give. Like a mother toward a child. She wants to give to it. It gives her pleasure.
1: He's asking in Russian for an explanation.
0: No, a deficiency and a desire is the same thing. For now, I'm not getting into the subtleties of the vessel itself, how it's made of all kinds of parts and the layers it has. We'll leave it all to later. What should be clear to us is that when we learn Kabbalah, there are two things. Before we're studying material we don't feel and we cannot touch it or do anything with it, there are two approaches to the study. One approach to the study is that that's the way it is, as it is written, and you simply have to remember. The other approach is, which should be next to it, why it's like that. So that's the way it is. That should be clear, and we should remember it. Why it's like that, we need to think about it every time and scrutinize it. And this is an understanding that is infinite in depth. God willing, you'll ascend in degrees and you'll come to feel the upper worlds and everyone can do it. And you will see how much each time you will become more, you will improve and you will ascend in understanding and revelations. And each time you'll have the question, why? Until the end of correction, until you really reach the place where you and the Creator are on the same level, from where the light itself emanates.
1: And the end of your correction is when?
0: Later. Until then, there are no questions. And until then there are no questions. And until then, there are questions all the time. Clear?
1: Yeah, so Rav tells us there's two ways to approach our studies. One way is, that's just it, the way it's written. And you have to remember that the second approach, that also has to be in parallel. Why is it this way? So now we're going to enter a discussion in the tent for 4 minutes. Let's share our discernments and questions that we get from this lesson we watched. Please, 4 minutes.
2: טוב, אז באמת יש הרבה התפעלות מאיך רב חוזר שוב ושוב למבנה הזה הבסיסי.
0: It's really inspiring how Rav keeps returning to this basic structure that projects on all our development. I wrote one question. It said there that Zahanpin is similar to Keto. And I always remember that Zahanpin is similar to Arichanpin, which is Chokhmah. So that leaves me with this question.
1: Yeah, it's interesting to see these explanations, how they developed with time. I felt this as if it was something new. And it's not really a question, but how does the desire that the Creator give us, eventually we have to see it as a desire to bestow.
0: We can learn knowledge, but if we are in the four phases of the red light, you have the whole world there. It's in Sof. You can take each pointer and expand it in every direction. All of creation is in the four phases of direct light. If we get in there, like we heard, we should reach the level of the Creator, see how He operates all of reality, so we can do it here.
1: I have two questions. One, if I don't use previous explanations, but only what Rav says, so I still don't understand how from phase 3, phase 4 came. That's not clear to me. And except for the technical questions, this is all something we have to attain.
0: Every lesson I feel more stupid.
1: What's the difference between phase 1 and phase 4?
0: Seems like everything is simple, will to receive, will to bestow, but I guess something happened afterwards that we have more and more questions each time about the process, especially how the created being experiences this process. Afterwards, we'll probably learn. Afterwards.
1: How Malchut connects to Keter, she wants to resemble Keter through Bina. So how does she use Bina in order to be in contact or resemble Keter?
0: Yeah, I really resonated with things the way Rav gave the lesson. Something that I took was the way a light fills the vessel and gives pleasure, and by this it controls the vessel, meaning the vessel becomes dependent on it, and then the light gives the vessel not only pleasure, but also its quality of bestowal.
1: The matter of the deficiency that is infinite till the end of correction, and we constantly scrutinize it until we equalize to the Creator.
0: Another question is, what is the created being? How, from a point that was created by the Creator and is developed by the Creator, something independent is created that decides.
1: Okay, friends, so we heard in the end of Rav's lesson that until the end of correction, we're always going to have questions. So we want to invite everybody to ask questions. We also heard in the first part of the lesson such a remark by Rav on how important it is to incorporate in the friends' questions, that from this we acquire vessels. So now we are in an action of acquiring vessels from the friends. It's very important to hear their questions, to put them into the heart, to incorporate together in a big deficiency. So please put up your question marks. All the groups in the world are welcome. You can also raise your hands here. And together we'll dive in as much as we can. The main thing is to incorporate together in a common desire. So whoever wants, please.
3: In
0: the transition from phase 3 to phase 4, until phase 3, the whole transition between the phases is regarded as cascading that comes from the Creator. And in the transition from 3 to 4, it's attributed to some choice of the created being or the desire or something that is, that comes not from the created being, but from the Creator, but from the lower one. So what happened there that is regarded as an action not from the Creator, but from the created being?
1: Yeah, so we have to remember where everything started from. Everything starts from the root. That the root has a quality, the good that does good. Why good? Because that's its nature. What does it mean it does good? That it wants to not only have a created being that receives from him, but he receives his quality. And if you remember the story of the magician that Rav wrote, so there are a lot of developments until he just wants a friend to be like him. So when he created phase one, he only created the will to receive, not anything but the will to receive. But at the end of it, phase one notices that there is a giver and he has a certain nature that she didn't have. So that phase one wants to be like that nature of the giver. Once it sees that new feeling inside, that's a new discernment. Call it phase two. Well, I said it's the same phase one, which is the will to receive, wants to receive the light of Chochmah, but once she discovers that she's not like the giver, that it's an action the light does upon her, then she wants to be like phase two. She doesn't have a choice between moving through those phases. But she wants to receive, like Rav explained, something extra, a greater desire, a desire called to bestow. Then phase two develops, and at the end of that development, she discovers she has nothing to bestow and nobody to bestow to. So she decides to use that will to receive that was created in her to begin with, what there was in phase one, and she decides she wants to use it because by that she's bestowing to the root, meaning all the process of development is always compared to the root. The root implanted this tendency in phase one to want to be like him, and in phase two, the desire to use the will to receive. That's why you also drew it in phase three, that there are two things. The nature of Bina, the will to bestow, how does she bestow? By using the will to receive that is already in her, called phase one. But only now it's called phase three because she uses it because phase two wants to bestow. How does phase two bestow? By becoming phase three. Now, phase three supposedly did everything. She has the quality of the Creator, bestowal that came from Bina. She also uses the will to receive. Supposedly, everything is perfect. But what does phase three discover? That by wanting to bestow, by this she's not giving pleasure to the Creator, but she actually needs to be the will to receive. That's why it's called that she's supposedly choosing, because she has the will to receive and the will to bestow, and she says, I prefer the will to receive again. Why? Because she compares herself to the root. What does the root want? He wants it to really be the will to receive, entirely to receive. Supposedly, the light of mercy disturbs her, because in phase three, the light of mercy controls. Phase three is born from phase two, and here she really wants to receive. That's why she chooses to receive. So that's why we say that phase four has the yearning to receive. Why? And here there's another law that we learn about in the preface. Balasuram explains it there. The expansion of the light and its departure is what makes the vessel worthy for its role. The light expands in phase one. In phase two, there's the overcoming. In phase three, she starts using the will to receive, but then she discovers that the light departed from her. That's why she really wants to receive it the way it is. And that's called the expansion of the light, and its departure makes the vessel. Now there's a vessel. Even though we'll see that in phase four, the true vessel in the end is empty after this cascading, where there's a complete disconnection from the Creator. Then we can truly start building from below upward the will to receive that the Creator wanted to be created, that it will be independent. So obviously in phase four it's not independent, but the fact that it has an ability to bestow like phase two, but receive like phase one, but she says, I'm going to be the receiver now. Receiving the state of the Creator, not just pleasure, not the pleasure that phase one wants. She wants that state of the Creator. That's why it's called that she builds a vessel.
4: Hola, gracias. Lo que yo no entendí muy bien es.
1: Thank you.
4: The ramping is similar al Keter. Gracias.
1: What I didn't understand is why is the ramping like Keter?
0: Yeah, good question. Rav put a great emphasis on phase three in this explanation. In phase three, something very special happens. It's the first time in the cascading and the development of their desire. In phase three, we have a situation where there is both light of chasadim and light of chokhmah, will to bestow and will to receive. And there, in phase three, it's the first time that the created being, the desire, uses the will to its will to receive in order to give. This is why it's called light of chasadim in illumination of chokhmah. There's no completely fully developed will to receive, but there's already an example of how the will to receive can be similar to bestowal. And that phase three is very special, of course. The completion of the vessel is phase four, but phase three is very important. It's the first example, first root of how the created being in the future, at the end of correction, will be similar to the Creator. Here it's already rooted in phase three. That's why phase three is called Zeranpin, small face, like a small shape of the Creator or the Creator. It's the example by which Malchut will later develop and want to be similar to it, because there you have the example. Afterwards, when we learn how the phases become Sefirot, we learn that phase three contains six Sefirot in it. Why? Because it's got a mini model of the whole system of creation. It's got both the thought, how I really want to bestow upon the Creator, which actually phase two wanted, and there's also the execution of, okay, I'll use my will to receive and receive from the Creator. But why? Only because He wants to give to me. So there you really have the example. It's the root of what later becomes the intention, the screen, the intention to bestow. This is why it's called similar to the Creator. So Hanpin, the Creator.
1: I'd also add, we also recommend to work with the text of the clips we see. Rav's explanations, his lessons, are materials that we can work with. It's the closest thing to us. So we can see it's also in the study materials to relate to your question. So Rav says that this vessel of Zeranpin really resembles Keter. It has everything. And now the created being has to choose what he wants. And then he chooses, like from the creator who created the will to receive, so also the created being chooses the will to receive. And this Malchut is called the created being. Before, there are only degrees of development, meaning Rav exactly explains the answer to your question, which is really good. Florida.
5: Yes, thanks, friends. What pulls the desire to develop from one phase to the next?
1: What causes the desire to develop from one phase to the next is what was imprinted in it from the light. The light always imprints the yearning to resemble him. That's what made us come here and study the wisdom of Kabbalah. If we were like all the rest of creation, and, well, not Adam, not man, meaning Adam from to resemble the upper one, so we would just enjoy everything we could, and we wouldn't feel deficiency by that. The deficiency that brings us to study the wisdom, what we call the point in the heart, that also I've talked about in the first lesson today a lot, it's a deficiency to resemble the upper one. Where did that come from? Exactly from here, from this nature. Phase one was created, and by that, all creation could end. But no, why not? Because the Creator wants to do good to the created being, wants to develop us to be in a state that we are like Him. That's the action of the light upon us. The light will always help us develop and become like Him. The question is if we want the influence of the light so it'll happen quick and in happiness and we'll reach the end of correction like we all are. Or will it happen without our will? And that's called the path of suffering. But the development, the source of development is only one. The nature of the light that works on the desire constantly to make it resemble Him. That's why phase one becomes phase two. That's why the rest of the development happens.
6: Thank you,
1: friends.
6: Тобто Малхут починає якось себе усвідомлювати як самостійне. В нього ж нема ще рож.
1: How does the desire?
6: Може себе вважати самостійним без рож, без, ну, де воно може це осягнути?
1: How can it discern itself if there's no independent desire?
0: If I understood the translation, how can the desire be independent if it's got no rosh, no head yet? I think the answer here is what Gilad said before. It's a relative thing. When Rav tells us here that phase four is independent, is there an independent created being in phase four? Compared to the previous three phases, there is a movement here on the part of the created being. As Baruch Shalom writes in the preface of the Wisdom of Kabbalah, there's a new yearning here that doesn't exist in phase one. So we call it independent here with respect to the continuation of creation. Of course, it's not independent. And with respect to all the cascading from above downward, there will be independence only when the created being develops from below upward. And even in development from below upwards, as Kabbalists say, each day I have a new creator. Meaning each degree leads us to the next independence until real independence we have only at the end of correction. So independence is a relative term. Of course, when we talk about a patsuf that already has a calculation and a rosh where it calculates how much it can work with the light in order to bestow, of course, this is much more independent than what we say in phase four. So you need to relate to the concept of independence and choice as a relative thing. Of course, in the four phases of direct light, there are four phases of direct light. So in the end, the light develops a desire. So even when we talk about independence, it's relative, okay?
7: גם רב אמר את זה וגם גלעד חזרת על זה באמת היה לי שאלה הכלי של זה
0: said it and גלעד you repeated it the vessel of Zerapin is similar to Keter it has everything it's a discernment that's this is what engenders for but what does it mean that in Keter there's the will to receive
8: נכון
0: Keter is only bestowal
1: Correct. In the Keter, there is no will to receive, it's only to bestow. But when it says it has everything, that means that phase three supposedly has experienced all the potential in creation. Why? Because she has the will to bestow, like Keter, that came from Bina, and there's the will to receive, like in phase one. That was created by Keter. So supposedly everything is there. What else are we lacking? If the development wouldn't come from phase three, that wants to only be receiving, so everything ends, all creation ends. So every state you can say that it's perfect. Phase one, the will to receive, the created being, it's still on the degree of the still because it doesn't respond, it just receives, but that's it. The Creator wanted to create it, it was created, and that's it. But no, the light works on it and makes it want to resemble Him. So phase two, to resemble Him, to be like the bestower. Wow, that's great. It has the will to receive, and now there's only a desire to bestow. It only wants to bestow. But then phase two discovers that that's not what the Keter wanted. The Keter doesn't want her to bestow. He wants her to receive. That's how he created her. So in phase three, again, there's wholeness. There's the control of the light of Chasadim. That's what's called Zeranpin, a little face. Why? Because we say it doesn't have a Rosh. The Rosh, the head, is in Bina. Bina decides to bestow, to give everything she can. By this, she uses the will to receive. Does she use just a bit of the will to receive? No. She uses the entire will to receive that was created in phase one. So why is it called just a bit? Why is it a small face, Ze'er Anpin? Because it's under the control of the light of mercy. The reason she receives is the light of mercy. That's why when Malchut decides to become Malchut, she takes that decision that phase three becomes phase four. What does she say? This light of mercy bothers me. By this, I don't implement the Creator's will. She wants me to be the will to receive completely, to receive everything it has. That's why from phase three, you can say everything's there. That's why by that she resembles Keter.
0: So if in phase three there's 100% will to receive, then why was there a need for phase four? You already have 100% filling.
1: Because the light of mercy controls, the reason is the bestowing. Zeranpin doesn't have a rosh, a head. Bina controls it. The fact that Malchut in the end receives, why is that? Because that's the form that Bina wants to bestow. But Malchut has to be the one that wants to receive. That's why also in the letters Yud Hei Vav Hei, there's a hey in Bina and a hey in Malchut because it's actually the same thing. The expression of Bina to actually bestow isn't in Zeranpin. It's in Malchut by she being the receiver.
0: Yes, we thank you all for your questions and participation. We will stop now because we have another talk with Rav. So now we will move to it and join Rav's words together.

0: אנחנו נשמע עכשיו שיחה על הדרך בשם למסור את עצמו לבורא.
1: So we're going to hear a conversation on the path called devoting oneself to the Creator. It took place a week ago on the 28th of May, 26th.
2: Oh, we're really inspired. We're saying this is a perfect moment. Nothing is missing right now. The friends are seated together at a meal, trying to connect between us, reading sources. What's missing? Everything is perfect.
1: I have nothing to say. L'chaim to our Creator. Together. One, two, three. Thank you.
2: How can we connect to all those who are with us now? Usually we get together at the center. We are together, all the thousands. And now just we are here. There are many, many homes like that, 800 homes like that, with many tens that are gathering. How can we feel ourselves as one network, as one thing connected like a hive?
1: How is it possible? Only in thought.
2: Oy, how can we appreciate the moment?
1: Importance.
2: Importance of the moment?
1: Yeah.
2: What makes the moment important?
1: That's something you have to say.
2: It's as if each one should build for himself the importance of this moment.
1: Yeah.
2: And what does that give him?
1: Importance.
2: What does it give you that you appreciate the moment?
1: That it becomes the most important for me. And I am putting that topic in the center.
2: Earlier we said thank you to the Creator. Yeah, to our Creator. We all said one. You said one, two, three, and we said thank you. When you say thank you to the Creator, what?
1: As much as everyone can put his heart into this.
2: How does the Creator respond when he gets gratitude from us?
1: That you'll see as much as you invest in thanking him.
2: What's the difference between feeling the Creator and feeling our Creator?
1: No difference.
2: The same. When I feel the Creator, it's not my personal feeling. It's a feeling that the Creator is ours.
1: Well,
2: yes, or is there a distinction?
1: No, no distinctions.
2: So what's missing every moment? If we delve at a specific moment in the present, that moment has everything in it. What's missing there at that point, at that very moment, every present moment?
1: It's important how you turn, who you're turning to, what you want for your plea. And there's a lot of things in this.
2: But when everyone feels whole, satisfied, there's something special about the moment of me feeling full.
1: Feeling full isn't right.
2: Isn't right. But gratitude isn't out of sensation of satiation?
1: Yeah, that could be.
2: So when a person feels full, what can he give to the Creator? What can he ask of the Creator? Is there anything to ask or simply to give him thanks?
1: Also this and that.
2: What is the request? I understand about thank you. It's even natural, but what is the request?
1: The request is that you need to create it.
2: But he feels full. Now he feels whole at a certain moment. He feels gratitude to the Creator. So what can he ask of him? Is there anything to ask or only to say thank you?
1: Say thank you and ask.
2: I understand about thanking, but what about asking?
1: What do you feel that you're lacking?
2: Should one be lacking something every moment?
1: No, not every moment. When you turn to him, you have to be ready for it.
2: Every moment, a person has all the conditions for the state to be perfect and the Creator to be revealed, or are there moments when the Creator cannot be revealed?
1: There's this and that.
2: So how does a person turn this moment into the perfect moment for the revelation of the Creator?
1: If you're ready for it. To connect a deficiency to this moment, your deficiency, that's it.
2: How do you turn all the moments into moments when the Creator is revealed in your friends?
1: That's already a prayer. That's a prayer.
2: Vlad, what can we give to all the tens in the world? How can we help them? All the tens in Israel can help in something?
1: I don't know that. That's something in the air that you can't define. That's it.
2: Dudi, a person should be living in his tent and that's it?
1: No, but that's the main thing.
2: What is his calculation with the rest of the tents, the rest of his friends? Well, not friends, but different circles around him, where there are also groups that unite among them, tens. What kind of calculation do I have with them? Considerations?
1: You have to be connected to tens, connected to their center.
2: Shimon, what is their center?
1: The ten. That can turn to you from all tens, and when you turn to them, you do it through the ten.
2: But out of what do you turn to other tens? If we connect among us in the ten, so what do we feel a need to turn to other tens? What is this thing that suddenly there's a need in our ten to connect to other tens? What is it?
1: That you'll have a plea to the Creator, perfect plea.
2: In other words, in our personal ten, we cannot reach a complete turn to the Creator?
1: Try.
2: And how do we connect to other tens?
1: How to connect to all tens? That's through the prayer.
2: Vlad, may remain in our sleep at night as one man with one heart. May we go to sleep as one man with one heart.
1: Sleep like that?
2: Yeah, really.
1: I didn't learn that.
2: Dudi, so what did you learn?
1: At night, a person goes to sleep. Before he shuts his eyes, he raises himself to the Creator. And that's how he falls asleep.
2: Vlad, and then when he wakes up in the morning, what does he do?
1: He checks as much as he attained during his sleep.
2: So during sleep, it's really attainment. You're giving yourself up to the Creator, and you attain the Creator. So during sleep, there's no friends. You're giving yourself up to the Creator as you are.
1: Yes.
2: We'll end with a song.

0: חברים, לפני שניכנס לשיעור, נכלול בכוונה את החברים שעוסקים עכשיו בבניית מרכז המבקרים ונחזיק אותם בלב אחד עם העשיריות. אז בחלק הראשון נלמד שיעור של הרב מתאריך ה-12.2.2. השיעור מבוסס על מאמר מהו שהסולם ובאלכסון בעבודה בספר כתבי...
1: In the first part of the lesson, we will watch a recorded lesson based on the article. What does it mean that the ladder is diagonal in the work? We'll read the article together in the 10. You have 28 minutes for that. Please.
0: מהו שהסולם ובאלכסון בעבודה?
2: What does it mean that the ladder is diagonal in the work? The verse says, he had a dream, and behold, the ladder was set on the earth with its top reaching to heaven. And behold, the angels of God were ascending and descending on it. We should understand what it implies that the ladder must stand diagonally. For we see that if a ladder stands upright, it is impossible to climb it. Rashi brings the explanation of our sages in the following words. Rabbi Elazar said, in the name of Rabbi Yossi ben Zimra, this ladder stands in Beersheba, and the middle of its slant reaches opposite the temple, which means that the ladder had to stand diagonally. What does this tell us in the work? And also we should understand the question of the interpreters. Why does it say angels of God ascending and then descending? It should have been written the other way around. To understand all this, we must first understand what is work in creation, which we are given in the observance of Torah and commandments. After all, the purpose of creation was to do good to his creations. Thus, why do we need this work? As it is written, I labored and found, believe. I did not labor and found, do not believe. Why this labor? And what does it add to us in the purpose of creation, which is to do good to his creations? But according to what is written in the book Tree of Life, in order to bring to light the perfection of his deeds, there was the correction of the restriction, that is, concealment and hiding were placed in the place of Malchut, who is called the receiving in order to receive, and in the place of the will to receive, called coarseness or aviut, there was the correction of the screen. This means that one will not receive more than one can receive with them to aim, to bestow. This is what causes us work, and why our sages said specifically, I labored and found, believe. But what is labor? By nature, man is born with a will to receive for his own sake, since there was a restriction and concealment on the vessel, and one needs to work in order to bestow, because this contradicts nature, it is labor, since it is hard work. Therefore, if someone says that he is working for the Creator, but feels no effort, it must be that he is working for his own sake and not for the sake of the Creator. When someone works for the sake of the Creator, the sign is that the body, called the will to receive, resists it. This is why it is so difficult to work in order to bestow by ourselves, to the point that we must have the Creator's help. It was said about this, man's inclination overcomes him every day. And were it not for the help of the Creator, we would not be able to overcome it. It follows that this work is considered that we must work for the sake of the Creator.
0: But we need to work
2: for the sake of the Creator, not really for his sake, as though the Creator needs man's work. Rather, this fits into the perfection of his deeds. For by a person working for the sake of the Creator and not for one's own sake, he becomes fit to receive the delight and pleasure without any shame, which is called bread of shame, since he receives with the intention to bestow and not to receive for his own sake.
1: However, in the order of the work, when a person must achieve the degree of adhesion, as it is written, quote, and to cling unto him, end quote, a person cannot ascend on one leg, but needs two legs, right and left. It is as our sages said, quote, the left should always push away and the right pulls near. End quote. We should interpret that on one hand, a person should see that he is being pushed away from the Creator, meaning to see how far he is from adhesion with the Creator called to bestow, and that he is immersed in self-love. And the more he wants to increase the work of bestowal, the more he sees that he is retreating, meaning that the evil within him intensifies with each day. Finally, he comes to the decision that it is impossible that he will be able to be freed from self-love. And he says that unless the Creator helps him, he is lost. And he says, now I do not need to believe that the Creator helps. Rather, now when he is rewarded with adhesion with the Creator, he will say that he sees within reason that the Creator helped him. This is as it is written, quote, unless the Lord builds a house, its builders labor in vain, end quote. There is nothing he can do but to ask the Creator to help him emerge from the control of the will to receive. And sometimes he does not even have the strength to ask the Creator to help him. And this is called the left leg, when he is walking on a path of seeing how full of faults and corruptions he is. As it is known, left in the work means something that requires correction. This is called the left should always push away. The other leg is called right, since something that does not require correction in the work is called right. That is, a person must know that he has been greatly privileged being among those who serve the king. That is, he must believe that the little time that he can give of his work that he does for his own needs, to engage in Torah and commandments, which is called the work of the Creator, he does not say that this is out of his own strength that he wants to work in the holy work. Rather, the Creator gave him a thought and desire to have some grip on Torah and

0: can we go up and reach the king's palace? By this we can interpret what is written, quote, and behold, a ladder was set on the earth with its top reaching to heaven, end quote. Meaning, the ladder by which we climb to the king's hall has two ends. One, a ladder set on the earth. This is the left line, called earth. And one should see that he is placed in worldliness, immersed in self-love, as in the left pushes away. Then there is room to pray from the bottom of the heart. For then one looks within one's reason at how he cannot do anything for the sake of the Creator. And only the Creator can deliver him from the governance of the evil within him. Of this it is said, quote, were it not for the help of the Creator, he would not be able to overcome it, end quote. Two, it is written, quote, its top reaching to heaven, end quote. The other end of the ladder is in heaven, as though he has complete wholeness, because he is content with his lot, in the little bit of contact that he has with the work of the Creator. And he feels that he is happy with this, since it is a great privilege to be rewarded with serving the King and speaking with him even one moment a day. This is enough for him to be in high spirits, and he thanks the King for this and praises him.
1: It follows that this ladder on which we climb up to the king's palace stands diagonally. That is, the bottom of the ladder, which is a ladder set on the earth, is not really down, like a ladder standing upright, or it would be impossible to climb it, as we see it in corporeality. This shows that even in corporeality, the ladder must stand diagonally, and the slant indicates that above is not really above. And likewise, below is not really below. Rather, as was said, when its top reaches to heaven, when one walks on the right line, which is wholeness, it is not the end. Rather, he must also walk on the earth, meaning to see that he is still on the earth. And when he is walking on the earth, which is the left, he must know that he has to be on the right as well, which is considered that his head reaches to the heavens. Meaning these are two contradicting things, opposite. They are not that far off from one another, creating a long distance to walk from one end to the other. That is, we must walk on both lines. And this is called a slant, meaning it shows that we must walk on two lines. This extends from the correction called the second restriction, which is the association of the quality of mercy with judgment. As our sages said, first he created the world with the quality of judgment, called straight line, where there is above and below, called high importance, which is the purest, and is considered the Sfira Keter, which is the purest, where there are no lacks. Below means of low importance, the thickest, considered the Sfira Malchut, which is the will to receive. He saw that the world could not exist, so he associated it with the quality of judgment, since Malchut of the quality of judgment, called will to receive, is the root of the created beings,

0: it was difficult to invert her into working in order to bestow. This is called the world could not exist. As he says in the preface to the wisdom of Kabbalah, he saw that the world cannot exist means that in this way it was impossible for Adam, who was to be created from this fourth phase, to acquire acts of bestowal. This is why he put the quality of mercy first and associated it with the quality of judgment. The emanator raised the quality of judgment, which is the concluding force made in the Sfira Malchut, and elevated it to Bina, the measure of mercy. He associated them with one another and thereby enabled Adam's body, Adam's guf, which emerged from fourth phase, to be integrated with the quality of bestowal too. It follows that specifically by the ascent of Malchut to Bina, the world can exist. The Ari calls this ascent of Malchut to Bina a diagonal line. He says that this is the meaning of what is written after the restriction itself. He placed one partition, one parsa, which is the meaning of let there be a firmament in the midst of the water and let it divide between water and water.
1: This is the meaning of the letter Aleph. For the line of the Aleph is diagonal, as he says, quote, the connection of two points in the restriction is the line of the Aleph. And the first quality of each degree is the letter Yud over the line from above, which includes Keter and Chokhmah of the degree, as in upper water, Yud. Thus, the association of the quality of mercy with judgment is called a diagonal. This is the root, and why in the corporeal branch too, we climb up a ladder only when it stands diagonally, regarded as the second restriction. When the ladder stands upright, regarded as the quality of judgment, it cannot exist. However, we should know that the two extremes are regarded as, quote, two writings that deny one another until the third writing comes and decides between them, end quote. That is, the two lines are needed, for by both we achieve the middle line. For there cannot be a middle line unless there are two lines before it. Therefore, when there is a dispute, it can be said that the third one comes and decides between them, making peace. But if there is no dispute, there is no need to make peace. If we want to have peace, we must first produce a dispute, or there is no room for peace. Yet, the question is, why do we need peace? It would be better, so we understand, if there was no dispute and no need for peace. This is common sense. The answer is that since we have these two opposites in our nature, it follows that this dispute is the reality, for nature has made us this way. That is, from the perspective of the purpose of creation, we have a nature that the Creator gave us, a desire to receive delight and pleasure. And from the perspective of the correction of creation, we must go in the opposite direction, namely to bestow, like the Creator, quote, as He is merciful, so you be merciful, end quote. It follows that those two extremes are in us. And when we say that a dispute is required, as our sages said, quote, one should always vex the good inclination against the evil inclination, end quote. As Rashi interpreted, quote, he should make war with it, end quote. This means that one should reveal the evil in him. He does not produce evil through the dispute. Rather, the evil within man is concealed. And if the light of holiness enters there, the will to receive in us promptly awakens and receives everything for itself. This will immediately go to the side of impurity and the shells. For this reason, we must wage war, by which the evil will come out of its hiding and fight against the good inclination. It follows that specifically through war, it becomes revealed, since it wants to fight with the good inclination. When it shows its true face, the person sees what a high mountain it is and realizes that the only way is to ask the Creator to help him subdue the evil, and to be able to work only with the aim to bestow.
0: By this we will understand the meaning of two writings that deny one another until the third writing comes and decides between them. The two ends of the latter shows that they're opposite from one another. On one hand, it is set on the earth, indicating the lowliness when he sees within reason how far he is from the Creator, because he is immersed in self-love, which is disparity of form. On the other hand, its top reaches to heaven, as though he has complete wholeness and he is happy with his lot, and is delighted as though he is in heaven and has no connection to worldliness. This is regarded as the latter standing diagonally, and is the meaning of the words, two writings that deny one another until the third writing comes and decides between them. This is the middle line. That is, those two lines engender a third line, which is the Creator, called the middle line. This is, as our sages said, there are three partners in man: the Creator, his father, and his mother. His father sows the white, his mother sows the red, and the Creator places within him a spirit and a soul. We should interpret, his father gives the white. His father is the first discernment in the work, the right line, which is wholeness. The second is the left line, meaning a lack. This is called giving the red, which is a lack. At that time, the Creator gives the soul and the spirit, for then the Creator gives him the required assistance. As the Zohar says, he is assisted by a holy soul. This is called the Creator gives the spirit and the soul. This interprets what Rashi says, the latter stands in Beersheba, and the middle of its slant reaches opposite the temple. That is, the middle line is opposite the temple, which is the Creator. Now we should interpret why it is written, and behold, angels of God were ascending, and then descending. It should have been written, descending first, and then ascending. We should explain this in the work. Those people who want to work for the sake of the Creator and not for their own sake are called angels of God, meaning they came to this world as God's messengers, meaning to serve God. It is as our sages said, they are messengers of commandment, of mitzvah and good deed. And Rashi interpreted there, since they went to greet the head of the congregation, and one must greet one's Rav on foot, meaning that when we engage in commandments, we are messengers of a mitzvah, messengers of a commandment, meaning messengers of the commander. In other words, they came to the world to the Creator's messages, messengers, and all of them must do and observe everything that the Creator has commanded to do, as it is written, which God has created to do. It is explained in the latter in commentary that Creator means existence from absence. This refers to the will to receive, which comes from the Creator. To do pertains to the created beings, meaning that they must work for the sake of the Creator. It follows that those who work for the sake of the Creator are called angels of the Creator. As was said, messengers of the Creator. By this, we should interpret what is written, if the Rav is similar to an angel of the Creator, let them seek to learn from him. If he is not, let them not seek to learn from him. They ask about it. Must one who wants to learn from a Rav first see the angel of the Creator? And then, after he has seen the form of the angel of the Creator, this is the time to go seek a Rav who is similar to an angel of the Creator? According to the above, we should interpret that if the Rav teaches the disciples the work that must be done in order to bestow, meaning why a person comes into this world to do God's mission, to work for the sake of the Creator, that person is a messenger of the Creator and not a landlord in this world, but is a servant of the Creator. The meaning of messenger of the Creator is angel of the Creator. This is the meaning of, if the Rav is similar to an angel of the Creator, let them seek to learn from him. Now we can understand why it is written, and behold, angels of God were ascending first. The reason is that in the work, being an angel of the Creator means to work for the sake of the Creator, which requires that we first ascend the ladder, called right, and called its head reaches to heaven, and then descend, which is the left, called set on the earth. And then again, this is called ascending and descending. Afterward, they are rewarded with the middle line, meaning that the Creator gives the soul, and then they are rewarded with adhesion with the Creator.
2: Is it Mao Mao?
1: What an article.
2: Is it Mao Mao?
1: What an article. From the lack of the quality of judgment, one discovers the lowliness, coarseness, how far he is from the Creator. So we have read the article, what is that the ladder is diagonal in the work from rungs of the ladder, page 1, or rather volume 1, page 265. Diagonal means the association of the quality of judgment and mercy, the connection between the qualities of the Creator and the qualities of the created being, which, by the proper connection between them, the person improves and keeps rising, ascending, until reaching his compatibility with the Creator. And that is our goal. The person needs to understand that all of his actions with the group, I'm always asked, what else should we do? As if we did everything. It's clear that we haven't done anything yet. A little bit, the beginning of the path. But we don't feel the lack for what else to do, what other means to activate. All innovations can come not between us, but only through our connection to the Creator. Meaning, if a group or a person needs, wants to feel the next stage, what he should be doing next, he needs to examine, to check, to prod at his connection with divinity. And from here, there needs to come some innovation, some urge for innovation, for renewal. And from that, yes, and the Creator needs to be at the head, right? It's written that if the Rav is similar to an angel, learn Torah from him. What does it mean, angel? That he acts upon the command that brings the student to the intention in order to bestow. The connection to the Creator is revealed to us in a sixth sense. The measure of the Creator's revelation in that sixth sense can be partial, according to the development of that sense, or on the degree of, we call it the world of Asiya, Yetzirah, Bria, Atzilut, Adam Kadmon. What does it mean? Who are these worlds? The worlds are still our impressions, our incomplete impressions of the Creator, because our sense is still not open fully, 100% in giving. How does a person reach, and what is the need for a person to reach such a connection to the Creator? The need is because we ourselves are incapable of receiving as well as bestowing by our nature. The will to receive and how it was created, it's incapable of receiving, because receiving means to receive and enjoy. We can want to receive, which is felt as suffering to us, and when we come to the actual reception, the pleasure immediately quenches the desire. And what is felt at the entrance of the pleasure into the desire, before the desire is quenched, that is called pleasure for us. It's a single moment of pleasure. Like an orgasm. Just an eruption of pleasure for 1 second, no more. Why? Because the light shuts the vessel. How can we understand the matter of bestowal? If the pleasure is received within the will to receive, with the intention to bestow, which that is actually bestowal, we aren't working with our will to receive. We are working with the will to receive of the Creator, which is infinite. The Creator's will to receive? Yes. The Creator wants to enjoy us enjoying Him. He has an infinite will to receive. How is that infinite will to receive expressed? In that He wants to bestow upon us infinitely. So the Creator is the source of the infinite will and the source of the infinite abundance. If we take both and use them, we will turn ourselves into the exact likeness of the Creator. And so there cannot be innovations or any steps taken by a person in any other direction, any direction other than the Creator, towards acquiring this deposit of will to receive and this deposit of abundance. Pleasure. And who is the person? The person, he's always that black point called something from nothing. Other than that point, all the other things, desires, abundance, he receives from the Creator. And so it cannot be, other than a very thin candle, that's the measure of our existence, in which we feel disconnected from the Creator, where we don't feel the source, not in our desire, not in the abundance, the pleasures we feel in our beastly desire. We don't feel the Creator. But other than that point, this point of life called a thin candle, very thin candle, life in this world, felt in this very tiny desire, what is felt in the soul, meaning a different point called the point in the heart, there the desire and the abundance come from the Creator. And so, always the direction is towards Him, the yearning towards Him, to set Him at the head, at the beginning of every thought and action. That is simply the only thing, the only true thing that we can do in all our actions. Again, this stems from the fact that other than the something from nothing, that point of the shattering, that little black point, nothing else was created. All other things are an outcome of that, receiving from the Creator His will to receive and His abundance. And so from our side, there has to be only this motion towards Him, movement towards Him. And in that, each one and the group and the whole world all needs to improve, advance and improve, yes.
0: Where here do I put myself in this? If not for myself, then who?
1: If not for myself, then who is for me? You put that into your action, but towards who? If not for me, who is for me? Where do you aim it? Meaning, all of your actions, all of your thoughts, desires, operations, whatever it may be, it all needs to be connected to that. That's what he writes in the letter on page 64. If you intend, if you aim towards him exactly, you aim towards him in every act which can bring you to him, then these three points, Israel, the Creator, and the Torah, are connected together. That's it. Then what you do is for correction. Then that act is called a commandment, a good act. All the rest outside of that are transgressions and bad deeds. There's nothing in the middle. Either it's towards the Creator, or other sides. That's why he says that it's a very thin line, aiming towards him, and everything else 360 degrees other than that line, other than that one direction, that is foreign work, idol worship, the incorrect direction. And we are at the middle point, the central point, rising to infinity, and so through that one line alone.
0: The Creator doesn't need our work. So it turns out... the Creator doesn't need our work? So a big part of a person is just... cut off.
1: You're asking differently. You're asking, if we want to bestow upon him, and he wants us to bestow upon him, where, if it's only in this way where I connect to him, take from him the will to receive, also the will to bestow, and this whole method, receiving in order to bestow and all that, then why isn't he revealing all these things to me? Why is he concealed? Come on, open yourself up, show yourself. Who are you? What are you? How are all these things done? Teach, and then demand all those things, right? That's what you're asking? Yes. He wants for something to depend on us. If he opened himself up, you would have become an angel. You would then do exactly, act exactly according to his measure of openness, whatever this opening, this revelation would compel you to do. There's nothing you could do otherwise. You would simply keep all the commands of the divine nature that's being revealed to you. And in that, you would have no action of your own, as the will to receive now works on you without asking for your opinion what to do. Rather, he determines from within everything you'll do. In the same way, the desire to bestow that would have been revealed to you would have compelled you to perform all actions. And that's why the time of concealment was given to us, which is very long, because that time of concealment should provide a foundation for the entire path, the entire spiritual ladder, a foundation of free choice. And only under the concealment can you have free choice. But after, through this concealment within it, you decide with your free choice, seemingly, you know, it's, but this is free choice, and you decide that you truly want to reach bestowal, then you come and you perform all the acts of bestowal that exist on the spiritual ladder from that choice that you made in the time of darkness. So that time of darkness should give you, for all the 125 degrees, let's say, if we count the whole ladder, 125 degrees, let's say. So each degree of the 125 degrees in the time of darkness, in all those you have to decide that I am performing this action by my own free choice. And then when you come to each and every degree, that previous decision to act in a free way is revealed to you, and then you can act in spirituality freely as well. Otherwise, you're just a slave. There's no point in creating you to perform the Creator's actions. For the Creator, he doesn't need it at all. And for you also, you would just be on the degree of the inanimate, growing, living, only performing the commands of nature. Therefore, there's the time of preparation, the time of darkness, where you decide by yourself that you want to resemble him, that the same way he gives to me, I want to give to him, as by this I become like him, and that is the only thing that's perfect and whole. And then, in that way, I always have vessels, desires. Why do I have desires? Why does the Creator bring me desires? He is not a lack, but because he has infinite pleasure and an infinite desire to bestow. From that, I receive my infinite will to receive, and the desire and the infinite desire to bestow back to him. I use him in everything. I'm just that point that knows how to exploit him. That's it. And then if I take from him the will to receive, I take from him the intention to bestow, I take from him the abundance, and I enjoy it so that he will enjoy, meaning in order to bestow, then it all passes through me, the desire as well as the intention and the abundance, yes? And then I and him, we actually become the same. My point is included, integrated in him as an active point, acting exactly on the scope and magnitude of the Creator, that is all. And so, in the will to receive, that receives for itself, there is always death. The more it's full, or whenever it becomes full, immediately that will to receive disappears, and then without desire and without abundance that it can reveal, that we call that death. And the will to bestow, which keeps growing and increasing more and more infinitely, that is a desire that brings life. And that feeling of the abundance and the desire advancing, walking together, they bring this sense, a feeling of infinity, eternality. This is a person who adheres to the desire in order to bestow, who begins to feel that his existence is infinite, eternal, that he never dies, and indeed no death comes to him. While with our bodies, it's again and again and again. Yes.
0: If a person enters the work in order to bestow, it's like he's studying and learning about himself, and he actually sees the more he invests, he has no forces to bestow with.
1: In the time of preparation, the more we try to reach that form of bestowal, the more we see that we can't, and we weaken. We become disappointed. And again, the will to receive is revealed to us, and again, the will to bestow. And again, we decide that maybe it's worthwhile to receive in order to bestow in order to bestow, whatever. But again, we see that we can, and so we can't, rather, and so on and so forth. And these disappointments, the renewal of the desire, and again, disappointment, and each time more and more and more, that should bring us to the final decision that I have no alternative. I must receive the revelation of the Creator, who will be revealed to me as the great ruler, infinite in desires, powers, abundance. And this feeling of his revelation will help me practice this method of in order to bestow. If I decide during the time of preparation, constantly, always, slowly, though, gradually, to reach the form of bestowal, that this is the best thing, if I truly decide that, the Creator is revealed. He is revealed as the force that helps me, again, execute on that method of bestowal. But if I still didn't reach that decision, and if he's revealed, meaning I want him to be revealed only as a source of pleasure, but the source of pleasure for me, that's death. So he's never revealed to me in that way. We need to look for satisfaction in the work only to the extent that it gives us vitality and the power to advance in the right direction towards bestowal. Meaning each time I need to see what benefits I have from bestowal, even if it's benefits in order to bestow. Even if it's a benefit that is revealed in the vessels of reception. student. He said that we need to walk on both legs. If you haven't come to that final stage, as you say, how do you use the left leg?
0: What left leg? What are you talking about?
1: In the article, he says that you need to walk on 2 feet. It's said it's in heavens, in the heavens, and it's placed on the ground. So where each time you need to start from the head in the heavens and then be set on the earth. So here what I understand is that
0: he's saying that a person needs to stand on his will to receive, and his intention should be in the Creator in order to bestow. And if he connects the two of them, then the diagonal, the connection between them, will be in Jerusalem. Please, no moving around there. So the connection between them will be precisely in Jerusalem, in the point of connection between the created being and the creature. Jerusalem is Tiferet, it's the middle line. So what are you asking?
1: According to what we just said, without me having, in a very clearly defined way, without me having the right line, I cannot activate the left line even a little. Or is that wrong?
3: Adam יכול להפעיל קו שמאל במידה שהוא בטוח שהשמאל הזה יצטרף ליד.
0: A person can enact the left line to the extent in which he is certain that the left line will join the right. Is that what you want to hear?
1: How can you be certain?
0: I can be certain only after I have adhered to the right line completely, and on the right line, I did all the work I can, meaning I completely received the matter of bestowal. My desire to receive will then be revealed, and will be revealed already in such a way that I will be able to control it. But only after I finish the work in the right. That's why he says 23 and a half hours be in joy, and then half an hour you can do some critiquing. That's it.
3: No?
0: Yes.
1: When disruptions come, after a descent, they come to a person needs to simply ignore all these things and to start asking again of the Creator, or what does he need to discover something through these disruptions?
0: When these disruptions come, a person needs to immediately perform a restriction upon them as if they're not disturbing anything, to renew his connection with the right. When he receives connection with the right, with bestowal, and reveals to himself the extent in which he is in the greatness of the Creator, then one can enable oneself to start working with the obstructions in a very critical matter, with limitations. Each time with the brakes being engaged, to the extent where he can reveal the obstructions from his life, only to the extent in which they do not impact the measure of adhesion to the Creator from him. If you see there are thoughts or something that is obstructing you or disturbing you, don't enter them, those thoughts, don't awaken them, but rather gradually awaken them to a very little measure at a time, a drop, another drop. And then you'll see they come to you in a very direct aiming way that will enable you to each time renew your relation to reality as far as adhesion to the Creator. Let's say something happens, God forbid, a disaster. So you need to immediately renew the correct reality, which is that there's the Creator and the created beings and how He arranges things and how He does this. And I have to think about this disaster or anything, and then gradually approach to connect what you see, this picture, so it won't disconnect the connection in relation to the Creator, but rather to the contrary, will reinforce it. It's a hard thing. But actually, there's no words here to really talk here. Yeah.
1: How, when a person turns to the Creator, desires attached to Him. We said that He's the source of the abundance, He's the source of the desire, infinite lack. How is it that when a person turns to Him, a desires attached to the person? Or I didn't understand maybe what you said.
0: I didn't understand the question.
1: You said that the renewal of the desire can come only from connection to the Creator.
0: All right, what I spoke of is from a person who really has under control two lines, and he's going and defining those things. Because the right line and left line both come from the Creator, both the desire to receive, I have created the evil inclination, I have created the Torah as a spice. Those two lines come from the Creator. The desire to receive, left line, the desire to bestow, the force of bestowal, right line. These are the two angels in a person's hands, and if he wants to make with them what he has to do, he connects them to the middle line. Because his relation in return to the Creator is the middle line. Those two lines he receives from above, those two forces, and the way he builds his relation in return to the Creator from these two connections. What are you asking about this? I'm not inventing anything new here. Maybe, let's say, I'm building a sentence in a new way. First, because today I allow myself to say it in a shorter way, maybe.
1: I don't understand what connection to the Creator is. We say that He needs to be in the beginning of the action as well as the end of the action. What is that?
0: At the head of the action, there needs to be a connection with the Creator, where I plan every bit of this action to lead me towards connection with Him. At the end of the action, where I really reached connection. I don't understand. What does it mean? The head and the end of these actions need to be connected to the Creator. Yes, connected.
1: So it's actually me performing the action.
0: If not you, who does this? Are you in some philosophy that He does everything and you just are in imagination? You exist, don't exist. What are you even speaking of? Are you learning in order to do something or in order to say to yourself that you don't exist and there's nothing to do? Huh?
1: No. I'm studying in order to reach something.
0: Well, so you're being taught a method. From Abraham onwards, all the holy books that were written about how to connect with the Creator. There's nothing more than that.
1: But how, if I turn to Him, how does something adhere to me?
0: Let go of the in order to bestow all the worlds and all those things. It's just one thing, to connect with Him. That's it. Because I see that you're confused and you don't know what to do. Tell us what to do. I'm hearing from all kinds of groups. What do I have? What to do? You need to search for what to do, but only in that direction. That's it. No.
1: I'll ask again, very simply, how, by turning to Him, desires adhere to me. I turn to Him. I don't know exactly what that means, to turn to Him, but how does a desire attach to me through that? Why? There's no equivalence of form, nothing.
0: Let go of the equivalence of form. You don't know what equivalence of form is. You don't know nothing. You turn to, you appeal, you plead to Him. Why? What state are you talking about?
1: When a person is before the machzon, before the barrier, and so on, he turns to the Creator and asks Him,
0: what? Because it's bad for me. Well, why else do I turn to Him? I feel bad. Rather, do I turn to Him when something's good for me?
1: No, when I feel bad.
0: So when it's bad for me, then that's it. I need to turn to Him, and I need to scrutinize that I need to turn only to Him, and not to my intellect, and not to my powers, and not to my even friends, and not even to the country or the state. To nothing. Only to Him. I turn to Him. What do I want from Him?
1: That can change now. Maybe I want a desire from Him. Maybe I want direction from Him.
0: What lack? What kind of lack am I deficient of? God forbid, I don't want the deficiency coming to me. I want first and foremost, the first thing, to have it good. I want to have it good from two sources in me, in my mind and heart. That is, to have it good, just in a good way, that I'll have good, and just in a good way, stop turning around with those chairs there. It just points to a lack of concentration. A person that is completely concentrated cannot move. Someone's asking, they don't care. It's truly too bad that you're wasting the time. Not just you. Not to participate in a question of a friend is to lose the connection, to lose the power, to lose the ability to acquire vessels. Each who sits alone in lesson, that's why you look like that. When I turn to Him, I ask from Him for two fillings. A filling in my feeling and a filling in the intellect. In the intellect, I need to justify myself and Him and the state that I'm in, between us, that I'm in. Some unpleasant thing happened. I feel bad. I turn to Him. I need to feel good. How will I feel good in this bad? If I receive a justification, then I need to connect to Him, to the thought of creation. I need to draw upon myself every possible connection with Him. After I did that, I start to awaken the entire action that's the deed that's happening to me, and to see it to the deepest maximal depth of what's happening, and what I can, and why He's doing this to me, and why is He doing this for me? Only with one purpose, so that within this disastrous action, I discover the point of connection with Him. This is what he writes in the beginning there. There's a letter where within the horrible sufferings that are coming upon them, there the drop of unification is revealed.
1: You said that I turn to Him, and so I need to justify myself, and I need to justify Him, right?
0: Yes.
1: How could I justify Him? How?
0: You cannot justify Him. You need to search how to do this. Your search can be with the help of the group, with the help of the books and the authors, until you reach a state where if you're not capable of justifying Him, ask it from Him.
1: Also, it's still this search.
0: Out of this search, you should receive have a deficiency come to you, where you either need to justify Him and have it good, or gradually a deficiency to justify Him will come because you don't want to think badly about Him.
1: So how will this change? I turn to Him and...
0: This changes by the light. You're asking, how is it done? How is it made in you? By you searching and wanting and can't and don't reach it. the light that comes upon you, the surrounding light, operates and changes things.
1: I'd like to add something more. The change is in the person. It's clear that the change happens in the person. We talked about it dozens of times. It's not in the Creator. The Creator always bestows his good, he does good, and so on. That's what's written. Let's say I accept it. So, if a person searches, a person asks for things, a person performs various actions, how does something change in the person? If it's not a psychological change that we're talking about, and what does change in the person and how? Something awakens in the person suddenly? Is there something in the person that needs to awaken that hasn't awakened yet? And it awakens only when he asks for it? Why? Where?
0: Who do you know who this Adam, this person that you're talking about, that you're saying like that?
1: No.
0: No, the person is what one feels, and what one doesn't feel does not belong to the person. There's a point, a beastly desire, which feels how it exists through her five senses. These five senses that feel something, they also feel the Creator, the light. How they feel in their small desire to receive, they call that this world. And accordingly, a person feels himself as existing, as feeling what these five, what these senses are impressed by. The senses are not his. The desire to receive is not his. And the measure of impression is not his. Only the feeling is something he attributes to himself. An additional point could be revealed to him that he wants to feel reality, and in place of it, it feels darkness. Because there, he can only feel the Creator. Why? Because that's the point, the truth, the desire to bestow. That is not Adam. That's not a person, a human. That is not what remains in a person from the shattering of the vessels. That's what remains in a person from the masach, from the screen. That's the godly part from above. No, there's a reason why it's called that, godly part from above. A different desire. So there are two desires in a person now. One that's working and that's receiving, and then it can be, fill himself only with these animalistic, beastly pleasures, money, honor, knowledge. That's it. And what he feels through all those things is just a small reality that he calls this world. He calls this reality to what he feels. If he develops the second point, there he will feel only the Creator. He cannot feel in that point anything else. It will be black because it's considered concealment. And this is constantly the reason why it's not being revealed. Only the Creator is being revealed. The measure of revelation of the Creator in that second point, in that second sense, is called the worlds. Concealments from the complete measure of revelation. How is this second point changing and impressed and growing? Through all kinds of engagements that a person does in Torah and commandments, which is called
3: Avraham gila et ze katav.
0: How? We don't know how. Well, they write to us how. Abraham revealed it and wrote. Rabbi Shimon revealed and wrote. The Ari wrote. The Ramchal, the Rambam, doesn't matter. Each wrote the way and what they felt in this.
1: Why is it that if I ask for something, even many times, my feeling changes? Why?
0: The feeling in that sense depends only on the surrounding light, not yet it needs to be filled, but rather it illuminates from afar. What's from afar? Outside of her. She can't yet see it illuminating her through the screen. Rather, she feels that point in external vessels outside of the screen. That's it. So this light constantly changes. What is the changing light? The light doesn't change, but this desire to receive, is the spiritual desire, is constantly changing.
1: Why?
0: Because he's developing. The light that is developing always brings forth development to the desire to receive. You can say, but the light doesn't change, you said, and this is considered that it brings development in the desire to receive. Because inside the desire to receive, there have records from now until Ein Sof, till infinity.

0: So why is it that by performing many actions, requests, and so on, do I accelerate the emergence of the records that should emerge anyway? Why? Where do I feel it?
1: The pace of the records coming out depends either Beito at its own pace, like a machine, meaning a relative attitude or relation between the lights and the vessel, the records and the vessel and the light. Some records develop quicker or slower, it doesn't matter. But also in each and every one. And also the records have this special combination, which is different in everyone, because no one is similar to his friend in the qualities and the way the qualities connect in the soul of Adam Rishon. So each one has a different pace of development in this world. Some people yearn for knowledge, some are still beasts. But in this mixture, each one is also different. So also spiritual records, even though we say that there's always one record being revealed, but this one record is included from all other records that altogether points to the state. What is all the rest from? From all the 600,000 records, other records. Every record includes them all. So the upper light works on the record and develops it from a distance. It's surrounding light, doing the studies, especially by the desires, by the society even more. That's how it develops. So you can develop to a certain limit naturally, and from that limit onward, you are given the point in the heart, and they bring you to a place, and they give you a method, and then gradually you enter the state where you gradually scrutinize whether you want it or not. Do you have something to determine in this or not? That's called the path of the Torah, meaning to cause the development of the records in a quicker way. That's it. That's it. No problem. In this way, everything develops.
2: What I felt now, the greatness of the Creator, a person feels that He turned him around. But from where does he have the strength, to feel that he's like the Creator, that a person is like him? But from the greatness, it's really...
1: How can a person, by feeling the greatness of the Creator, feel himself the opposite, that completely has no forces or abilities or mind or anything to work with himself, to resemble the Creator, to be like him, right? That's not right. Because the Creator is never revealed in a way that takes the person's ability to develop. He reveals himself to a person only to the extent that a person can take forces to develop from it and not to lower a person. The Creator's true form is only revealed after the end of correction. And before that, on each and every degree, the right is revealed exactly in a way to let a person, to give him freedom of action. That's called that where you see his greatness, that's where you see his humbleness. These two things are revealed together. And they both project two forces that are seemingly contradiction, fear and love. Yes.
2: I wanted to ask about Igor's question. So if I see his greatness,

0: How does that give me the strength to be like him?
1: If I see the Great One, how does it give me forces to be like him? So again, I'm saying when the upper one, the higher one, appears towards the lower one just wants to subdue towards the upper one. Maybe the upper one will be revealed that how great it is to be big, and the forces to want to be big and to implement that desire. It all depends how a person receives the greatness of the Creator. And the records are organized in a certain way that each one includes inside it all of the development of that relation on how the Creator is revealed to a person. In the beginning, I'm, wow, he's so great. Then, what does it do I get from it? How can that be? What abilities? And then gradually, I start being envious. I start wanting and acquiring these things, except for the impressions that already become my own. So I start thinking from within my will to receive how I can use it. And then that's called the development of the desire and the four degrees of the desire.
0: It's clear to me that it develops a desire, but how does it give me strength?
1: That later on gives you forces to be like him because you want that state. It'll be revealed as perfect and whole, the best of all. Last one, yeah.
0: Here he says that in every action, in every thought, there has to be the Creator first to place him at the head. If I work in a group, in dissemination, and I feel that my body is filled with energy to do those things, I don't feel any necessity to place the Creator at the top. How can I find that necessity?
1: Every action that doesn't have in the beginning a connection with the Creator is flawed, so you should stop and see what you're doing.
0: I stop myself, so, but how do I find it?
1: Except for the necessary actions to exist, then obviously we can stop them. If I need to help someone, otherwise he'll live or die. I don't know. It doesn't matter what. Except for actions of existence, where I don't have time or an obligation for now to speak about my connection with the Creator. Until I can eat, in order to bestow, I'm not going to eat. No, eat afterwards, think on in order to bestow. Otherwise, there won't be anybody that can think about bestowing. So all the rest of the things that we're working in, it's really desired to some extent to start trying and connecting it to in order to bestow with the Creator. Doesn't matter in order to bestow, to the Creator. That is what I am not hearing from the groups that are asking what to do next. What else do we need to do? Maybe some other idea. We feel that we're losing our deficiency, losing our tension. It depends on the necessity you reveal for it. Before you were connecting. They wanted to help you rise to a greater degree. And in your current state, you are shown that it's already useless. You've already wasted these records. You saw them, you felt them. That's it. You have to go onward. Onward means to search for the greatness of godliness. Only he can pull you ahead. Only he can bring you all kinds of ideas. That's it. Search for him.
0: So if I work in the kitchen, for example, I'm making food for Shabbat for the whole group.
1: It doesn't matter where you're working, and
0: but I forgot. So should I continue this action?
1: Yeah, you're asking beyond necessity, so
0: No, I'm not asking about necessity.
1: There's nothing else to say.
0: If it's not
1: you see what he's asking? If he's working in the kitchen, should I stop giving out food because I can't think of the Creator?
0: I'm not asking about necessity. Dissemination. I'm giving a lesson.
1: These are necessary things that if you won't do them, the business stops. I'm speaking about things that aren't necessary. What does it mean, not necessary? Your own inner desires. You can't stop your life. You must behave in life, in whether there is a Creator or not, if not for me, who is for me? But what does that belong to spiritual advancement? That is where you first have to put Him and then do. If you sit with your friends and talk to them about anything you want to, if it won't be about revelation of godliness and connection with Him, so any sentence you say will just be a lie with no benefits, no matter what you're going to talk about. What's happening in the group? That is something that has to determine the rest of the behavior. Okay. It's my fault. I can't see that. You can't grasp it. Think about them and then ask.
0: Let's share our impressions from the lesson and what we take from this to work in the ten.
2: כן, רשמתי מהשיעור, אבל אמר בהתחלה, אם קבוצה או אדם צריך...
1: Yeah, I wrote down that with a group or a person, if they want to feel the next state, what next? So you have to do, you have to pick in there, in the connection with him, in the connection with godliness. From here, some impulse for an innovation has to come.
0: Yeah, during the preparation, we have to come to a decision how we take upon ourselves the development. And here, I've emphasized the development of the records. Is it in its time? We're hastening it. In the work in the group, we have to accelerate the development of the records and their realization.
1: Very special lesson, a lot of strong scrutinies. I was also inspired by the seriousness of Rav for us, from what I heard, about the ways we can cause the developing of the records in a quicker way through our efforts to strengthen the connection, also about the way that we can start working with the Creator in a criticized way and with limitations.
0: The intention on every action, the greatness of the Creator will be between us, so we can bring Him into every action, every demand, every request for the friends. The greatness of the Creator and the revelation of the Creator is what leads us.
1: The ladder, I guess, is something central in our path. That's why Rabash, why Baal Sam caught his interpretation, the ladder commentary, and Rabash, the rungs of the ladder. So this whole concept is described, how a person can ascend from the world to receive, from the ground till the sky. So this term diagonal is about the work between man and the Creator.
0: Yeah, that's the purpose of the created being. It's why we exist. And the light is always there and wants to develop us, to help us reach the goal.
1: We heard that before every action, you have to put the Creator first. And if you see the Creator, if you forget Him, so always put the Creator in there, because there's none else besides Him. And the wholeness of the action, it has to be not for His own benefit.
0: And every spiritual action, we have to bring the Creator into it. The process of renewing the desire, it's done by the environment. This renewal brings us into great deficiency and a decision to reach the form of bestowal. And if I really decide, the Creator is revealed.
1: And this form of bestowal, the Creator has to be the goal. All the innovations are not only from the work between us, but from this direction towards the Creator. After you determine it, you have the two lines that what we read in the article, right and left, that from that, from them you reach adhesion.
0: On the left, you have the basis of the revelation of the Creator. From the lowest state, you discover His mercy. And with these two forces, we can work toward the Creator.
1: I heard that except for a feeling, everything is the Creator's. So we have to work on the measurement as much as I feel the Creator or not.
0: To accelerate the development of the records, we shouldn't be afraid of ascents and descents, but take them seriously and attribute them to the Creator, who brings us into these states so we can be rewarded with the midline, the soul, with the help of the Creator.
1: We also heard how everything changes by the light. And if we're searching for the influence of the light on us and we want it, then from not being able, from not reaching it, the surrounding light works and changes us and opens all the preventions and the lays.
0: To listen and see all the actions of the friends and that the greatness of the Creator constantly radiates from them, to see His greatness all the time.
1: Let's go to the next part and first sing a song.

0: Shalom lekol ha'chaverim, kol ha'kli ha'olami.
1: Hello to all the friends, all the world kli. We're coming to the next part of the lesson, the preface to the wisdom of Kabbalah. We just went through a wonderful, amazing lesson by Rav. I think we all felt it. And this lesson was actually in relation to a Rabash article about the inner work, working from below upward, but along with that, the Rav's lesson included a lot of terms that are about the development of the desire, the way the light works on the desire, the coming out of the records. We see how everything is this one system, how Rav lives everything. And for him, when he teaches and explains, it's all one system. Now we are entering the preface again, and we want to really see how everything is closed off in that one system. We're not going to somewhere else. We're continuing the same work. We're just going to concentrate on drawing the light that reforms through it.
2: Yeah, and we heard in the lesson that we are only a dot or a point. We don't work with our will to receive. We work with the will to receive that the Creator gives us, and with the corrections, the filling. Everything comes from Him. So now let's watch a clip where Rav explains about the right approach to the study. And from here we will dive into the lesson. But before that, we want to mention that today we will begin. We're talking about eight lessons. Each lesson was divided into three parts. We finished three lessons, meaning we finished lesson number one. From here, Rav continues into the second lesson. And notice how the four phases of direct light are important. We're talking about eight lessons of the preface, and we're still in the four phases of direct light. Why? Rav will explain today why it's so important to engage in these four phases. Before that, let's watch clip number 7 and get into the right intention toward the study.
1: We need to think about the intentions. Why am I studying? What am I studying? What do I want to get from this study? How, by the studying, I'm coming closer to the Creator? And that has to be my main concern. And whatever He tells me about here, about all kinds of actions from the Creator, how the light of Ein Sof, the world of Ein Sof, the beam of light that appears, how it works, the will to receive that was formulated in the light of Ein Sof. These are things that I might discover later, but first I have to have the right relation to what I'm listening to and what I'm reading, that all of this is in order to connect me to the Creator.
2: Yes, Frank, so in a minute we will get into Rav's lesson. As Gilad mentioned, we will see again how Rav explains the four phases of direct light again. And Rav teaches the four phases. You can see it, you can feel it. He lives it every time anew. Actually, so let's join him. Let's also live these things. This is our root. It's where we come from and what operates in us and how the Creator develops us. It's all in there. So as we go into the lesson, each one should be ready to grasp everything he can. We want to write down insights, questions, points that come up of words. We want to be with him and write the words. At the end of watching the lesson, we will share insights and questions together in the 10. So let's get into the lesson and flow with Rav. Rav, so we're ready to begin our second lesson in the preface to the wisdom of Kabbalah. I'm going briefly over what we went through in the previous lesson in order to continue this lesson. The topic today is Masach, the screen. But before the screen, let's see what we went through. We said in the previous lesson that all in all, in all of creation, we have two participants. This is the Creator. The Creator is actually the light that spreads. And this expansion is called Keter, or the tip of the Yud. Or the root face. From this, later, came out the vessel. Sorry. The vessel. Chokhmah, we called it. We mark it as Yud. That's already the beginning of the created being. It's phase one. That vessel is the will to receive, which the light itself created and filled it. And then we call the vessel a deficiency, and the light that fills it, we call it pleasure. Next. Because the light fills the vessel and gives it pleasure, it controls the vessel. The vessel depends on it. And then the light gives the vessel not only the pleasure, but also its quality of being a giver, of bestowal. So from a vessel which is the will to receive, the vessel suddenly begins to feel that it wants to give, to bestow. It received the nature of the light that fills it. And that vessel is called Bina, a desire to bestow. We mark it with the letter He. It's also a vessel, also a deficiency, but a desire to bestow. It's actually empty. Why is it empty? It's got nothing to receive. It doesn't want to receive light of Chokhmah. It simply wants to bestow. It's called phase two. So we see from here that the light that expanded from the Creator once at first created a vessel which is will to receive, Chokhmah. And then built a vessel which is the will to bestow, Bina. And these two vessels, these two kinds of vessels, are completely opposite from each other. One wants to receive and one wants to give. What happened then? Bina understands that she's got nothing to give. Why does she have nothing to give? Because she's not the source of the origin of the light. What can she give to the Creator? Because the Creator wants to give to the created being pleasure. What pleasure can the created being give to the Creator? For the created being to enjoy Him. Because that was the reason for creating the created being. So what does Bina say? I will use the desire that the Creator created in me because I want to give to Him. In other words, she remains with her vessel of wanting to give, with that light that she wants which is called Light of Chasadim, mercy. And what does she do? She says, but actually, I can give him only if I receive. So I will receive. And then she receives. So now the vessel consists of two parts. One part in it is similar to Chokhmah, and another part is similar to Bina. Let's draw it on the other side. Similar to Bina. Actually, here, the created being does exactly what the Creator wants. The Creator gave it the will to receive. It receives. And here it receives too. He gave it the will to bestow. And he bestows too. So, it is completely similar to the Creator in this whole action. So what's missing? It could stay like that. This is called phase three. It's the third vessel. A deficiency to receive, deficiency to bestow. A vessel in this way is called Zeranpin, which contains both. Vav is its mark, symbol, and only one thing is missing. But the desires in it, both the desire that is similar to Bina and the desire that is similar to Chokhmah, these two desires that this vessel contains come from above, from the Creator. The created being actually uses all the qualities that the Creator created in it, and there's nothing new in it. In other words, so far, it carried out all the qualities that the Creator imprinted in it. And so here we have an example of what the Creator wants to get out of the created being. Therefore, afterwards, in Kabbalah books, Zeranpin in the world of Atzilut is called the Creator. The Holy One, blessed be He, the Creator, because it's an example that the Creator places before the created being of how the created being should be. What happens then? Afterwards, the created being, that what happens, understands that what happens here is that actually it's still not in these vessels in itself. Did it receive? No. Did it give? No. Now it has a dilemma. What is it really, the created being? So now the created being decides what it is. By what does it decide what it really wants to be like? After it has all the forces of the Creator that He gave to the created being from above downward, now it's the first time that the created being, in all these forces and in all these qualities, is a situation where something that is completely new might emerge here. What's new? A new desire. What desire? To receive. A will to receive what it wants to receive by itself and enjoy. Similar to this desire. From what does this desire that's called Malchut come out from? It's marked by the letter He, phase four. A deficiency to receive, Why does it, a will to receive come out here, or to bestow, or maybe half and half? Because this vessel of Zahagmin is very similar to Ketel. It's got everything. So now the created being must choose what it wants. So it chooses, just like from the Creator, when we get the, when the will to receive emerges. So here too in the created being, the will to receive emerges. And this Malchut alone is called created being. Before it, it's only degrees or development. Turns out that now the will to receive that is felt here is a desire that purportedly didn't come from the Creator directly, but rather here at the end of Zahanpin, the new desire was created. Malchut that was filled with the light that she receives from the Creator. Its state of being completely full is called Malchut of Ein Sof. And when she is filled with the light of Ein Sof, she is similar to phase one, which was also filled with the light that came from the Creator. Ask about these things, and then we'll move to a new topic.
1: This last stage, it's, you're saying that there's an innovation, that it chose. So I don't understand
2: the, what's new about phase four compared to the other phases is that phase four has in it a desire that didn't come from the Creator. It's a desire that came from an awakening from below, from the created being, the will to receive that is more than the created being, than the Creator created in the vessel of phase one. Because there is expansion of several processes here. Look, I want only to receive. How? Like the Creator wants. I receive from the Creator a desire to bestow. I understand that the desire to bestow and the pleasure from bestowal can be better than receiving. But how do I do it? I have no light, no pleasure that I can give to the Creator. Unless, on condition, I receive from Him. We need to understand that each time we move from face to face, let's say phase one, it's the will to receive that the Creator created. Then, when the light is in it, and the light begins to give to the desire to receive its quality of bestowal. So instead of the will to receive, there begins to evolve the desire to bestow. So the beginning, so the will to receive begins to understand that it's better for it to be a giver. And by this, it can enjoy more. We need to understand what is phase two. Bina. It's the same Chokhmah, except it changed and took on itself another addition. So in phase two, there's more will to receive than in phase one. Phase one understood that if it gave, it would receive more pleasure. Phase three already has two kinds of vessels, to give and to receive. It understands that if it gives to the Creator by receiving from Him, it will enjoy much more in phase two and phase one. Here we are in phases of development of the desire, but it's still development of the desire that's not independent. It comes entirely from the qualities of the Creator. There's a light that creates the vessel, gives its vessel its quality of bestowal, and the vessel decides it wants to be in two parts. One part similar to the Creator in giving, another part that's similar to the vessel that the Creator created to receive. So thus far we have all the things that were done by the light that came from the Creator thus far until the end of phase three. But at the end of phase three, it decides, so what do I really want out of all these phases? What can give me pleasure? What is closer to my nature? When I am filled with the light, and then it chooses to receive the light like phase one. So here at the end of phase three, it says, I want to receive without any will to bestow. In this part, it's called will to receive. The little bit that I received, now I want to receive it, all of it, with all my might. And then from that comes phase four. So phase four is that part of phase three that's receiving, and another part of phase three that had the will to bestow, she said, she gives it up and she says, I don't want to bestow. We can talk about it for years. We will get back to it every time. Because besides these four phases, where the light plays with the vessel, how it creates the created being and gives it its qualities, there's nothing else. The rest is only the developments of the created being. And every time we talk about some world or Pratsu fame or all kinds of things, created beings, emanated beings, never mind. We'll always be able to get back to here and see where it's the root from them.
1: But there's a contradiction here, because everything's from the Creator.
2: Guys, I don't want to get into philosophies. That's it. You have many books. This is a crash course. Only if something is not clear here right now. You can ask, and I'll send you to 20 books, okay?
1: A deficiency to bestow.
2: The deficiency to bestow. It's a deficiency, a desire to give. Like a mother toward a child. She wants to give to it. It gives her pleasure.
1: He's asking in Russian for an explanation.
2: No, a deficiency and a desire is the same thing. For now. I'm not getting into the subtleties of the vessel itself, how it's made of all kinds of parts and the layers it has. We'll leave it all to later. What should be clear to us is that when we learn Kabbalah, there are two things. Before we're studying material we don't feel and we cannot touch it or do anything with it, there are two approaches to the study. One approach to the study is that that's the way it is, as it is written, and you simply have to remember. The other approach is, which should be next to it, why it's like that. So that's the way it is. That should be clear, and we should remember it. Why it's like that, we need to think about it every time and scrutinize it. And this is an understanding that is infinite in depth. God willing, you'll ascend in degrees and you'll come to feel the upper worlds and everyone can do it. And you will see how much each time you will become more, you will improve and you will ascend in understanding and revelations. And each time you'll have the question, why? Until the end of correction, until you really reach the place where you and the Creator are on the same level, from where the light itself emanates.
1: And the end of your correction is when?
2: Later. Until then, there are no questions. And until then, there are no questions. And until then, there are questions all the time. Clear?
1: Yeah, so Rav tells us there's two ways to approach our studies. One way is, that's just it, the way it's written. And you have to remember,

We're reading from the book of Zohar. We can find the text on Kabda TV. On page 2 of the text, titled The Word of the Lord Came, letter 6. You may ask questions on Kabda TV. Chosen relevant questions will be asked live during the lesson. So once again, from the Kabda TV text of the Zohar, we're on page 2, letter 6, titled The Word of the Lord Came. The word of the Lord came expressly. Why twice appears only in Hebrew twice? If Ezekiel, Chizkel was a loyal prophet, why did he reveal all that he saw? Should one whom the king admitted into his palace reveal all that he saw? Chizkel was certainly a loyal prophet, and everything that he saw was in faith. And he revealed all that he revealed with the Creator's permission, and all was necessary. A prophet is that same Kabbalist, just that he's reached a degree of prophecy, either in hearing or in sight. Yes, Bina or Chochmah. Bina is called, yes, I've heard the words of the Creator, the matter of the Creator, and sight is that I saw. 7. When temporary affliction comes upon one who is used to suffering, he suffers his load and does not worry. But one who is unaccustomed to suffering, and all his days were in delights and pleasures, when affliction comes upon him, it is total affliction. And this is what one should cry for. Letter 8. It's as if Zohar is obligating us to live a life of suffering and to cry. No, but the sensation of the wickedness and the evil that we're capable and incapable of solving them on the path, there comes the smallness from this, where one is requesting the force to advance with. Letter 8. So were Israel. When they went down to Egypt, they were accustomed to affliction, since all the days of that righteous, their father, were in affliction. Hence, they tolerated the exile properly and were not too worried. But the exile in Babylon was total affliction, affliction that upper and lower cry for. Actually, according to the sources and in the simple text, doesn't seem so. Yes, they had an exile and they were enslaved for 100 years. But the exile of Babylon, 70 years seemed to be quite easy. There were nations like all the other nations, 120 countries, different nations. Doesn't really seem to be so bad, right? The question is, what does a person feel the exile in, and how much he is in it? In Egypt, they had 48 gates of impurity, but they didn't understand it so much because they entered the will to receive in return, once again into the ego, as was, let's say like this, even before Avraham had taught them all the work of sanctity in rising above their ego. So the will to receive grew and called Pharaoh, and they were delved in it. This is called the 48 gates of impurity, once again into the foreign work and idolatry. And this is felt to be very, very bad. And in Babylon, it's like seemingly softer, but the states were much deeper and in a more dangerous state, because the will to receive was much deeper. The exile of Babylon was after they exited Egypt and reached Mochin of Chaya and fell from this. And this is a sensation which is terrible. Letter 9. The upper ones cried for it, as it is written,
Behold, their brave ones cry outside. The lower ones cried for it, as it is written, by the rivers of Babylon, there we sat and also wept. Everyone cried for the exile in Babylon, since they were previously filled with royal delights, as it is written, the precious sons of Zion. The sons of Zion, the sons of the exit, the falling, yes, the descent, that fell from this degree of their private end of correction, actually they had, the Mochin of Chaya. So surely they felt themselves in exile. Rather in Egypt, they didn't feel it so well. They write themselves. They were used to sorrow. They were used to affliction, so they didn't feel the exile so bad in Egypt. Exile and redemption, they're relative things. It depends where you're falling from and where to. Letter 10. It is written, for the mountains I will take up a weeping and wailing. These are the high mountains in the world. They are the precious sons of Zion, that are more precious than gold. And now they come down into the exile with stones on their necks and their hands tied behind them. And when they came to the exile in Babylon, they thought that they would not persist in the world because the Creator had left them and will never watch over them again. But the sensation that I'm in exile, that I'm disconnected from spirituality, I feel the spirituality, I feel that I'm distanced from it. This is actually the sensation of the exile. Whoever does not feel that he's distanced, or what he's distanced from, it's not called that he's in exile. At the same time, the Creator called upon His entire company, all His assemblies, camps, ministers, and all the hosts of heaven, and told them, "What are you doing here? My beloved sons are in exile in Babylon, and you are here. Rise up and go down, all of you, to Babylon, and I am with you. It is written about that, thus says the Lord, for your sake I have sent to Babylon. This is the Creator. And I will bring down all of them as fugitives, are all the upper assemblies and camps." 12. When they went down to Babylon, the skies were opened, and the Holy Spirit of prophecy was upon Yechezkel. And he saw what he saw, and he said unto Israel, "But your masters are here, and all the armies of the heavens, and the assemblies that came to dwell with you." They did not believe him until he was compelled to reveal all that he saw. "I saw this, and I saw that." And all that he revealed was entirely necessary. When Israel saw it, they were glad. And when they heard the words from Yechezkel's mouth, they were not at all afraid about their exile, because they knew that the Creator would not leave them. Thus, all that He revealed was by permission. 13. Whenever Israel exiled, divinity exiled with them. And here in the exile at Egypt, it is written, "Now these are the names of the sons of Israel." Since it writes sons of Israel, why does it write with Jacob, with Yaakov? It should have said, who came with him, who come with him. However, these are the names of the sons of Israel, are the upper assemblies and camps that descended with Yaakov, along with divinity in the exile in Egypt. This explains the words. The word came expressly. With the double was, since the first was is in the exile in Egypt, and the second was is in the exile in Babylon.
This is a bit vague, bit blurry, yes. What does it mean that Yechezkel explains to them his prophecy and they understand him? Yeah, it's spoken about a state, a great state. It is said that the exile of Babylon is greater than the exit of Egypt, despite that it's exile, yes? But the sensation you're in exile, which is a sensation of great sorrow, that's true. But, you know, when is a person in sorrow from the sanctity he fell from? When he was in sanctity. Otherwise, how can he value it? So I descended from bestowal, love, and connection, and correction, and connection with the Creator in the form of love of the others. When can a person really be in sorrow about this and say that he is in exile? When he has these attributes in something and he sees that they're not enough, they're not satisfying him. Meaning, the sensation of exile is a very high one. It's a sorrow, this, that I lack high corrections. What are they crying about? Thus, the exile of Egypt wasn't felt, only at the end. And Israel was aside from the work. This was towards the end. It was a different exile, but the exile of Babylon, it's a very high, exalted one, according to their impression and their emotion. We're in letter 14, titled, Come With Me From Lebanon, My Bride. Come with me from Lebanon, my bride, with me from Lebanon. This verse is said about the assembly of Israel, which is Malchut. When Israel came out of Egypt and approached Mount Sinai, to receive the Torah, the Creator said to her, Come with me from Lebanon, meaning she came from the upper Eden, Chochmah, which is called Lebanon. Bride means complete, like the moon that is completed by the sun, with all the light and glittering, which are direct light and reflected light. Come with me from Lebanon, so that your sons will receive the Torah. This is so because prior to Malchut receiving the Chochmah called Lebanon, Israel cannot receive the Torah because they lack Gar. Letter 15. Look from the top of Amana. Look means receive a gift for your children. From the top of Amana means from the beginning, when they came with high faith and said, All that the Lord has spoken, we will do and we will hear. Once again, we're referring to the Chochmah, which descends from the Rosh Hevarichanpin to Rabba and Ima, Yeshsut, Zeranpin to Malchut, to the extent that the soul

0: attribute of lishma, for her sake, the attribute of bestowal called bina, yes, to hear his words, carrying out actions and drawing the light that reforms, he reaches this. Then the assembly of Israel received a gift on which it was said, look from the top of Amana, which means additional mochin. So then, if there is light of chasadim, there are clothes as well, the light of chokhmah. Letter 16. From the top of Snir and Hermon is Mount Sinai, which they drew near and gathered at its foot, as it is written, and they stood at the foot of the mountain. From the lion's dens are the sons of Seir, whom the Creator invited to receive the Torah, but they did not wish to receive it. From the mountains of the leopards are the sons of Ishmael, as it is written, the Lord came from Sinai and rose from Seir unto them. He shined forth from Mount Faran, and he came from 10,000 holy ones, and Faran are the sons of Ishmael. Letter 17. What is, and he came from the 10,000 holy ones? When the Creator wished to give the Torah to Israel, the camps of upper angels came and said, O Lord, our Lord, how glorious is your name in all the earth, whose majesty is rehearsed above the heavens. They asked for the Torah to be given to them and not to Israel. Letter 18. The Creator told them, is there death in you? It is written in the Torah, when a man dies in a tent, and if a man have committed a sin worthy of death, and he be put to death, is there sin in you that you need dinim, judgments? Is there theft or robbery in you, as it is written, you shall not steal? Are there women among you, as it is written, you shall not commit adultery? Is there falsehood in you, as it is written, you shall not bear false witness against your neighbor? Is there greed in you, as it is written, you shall not covet? Why do you wish for the Torah? They immediately started and said, O Lord, how glorious is your name in all the earth. Yes, without a will to receive, without the ego, without I've created the evil inclination, they have nothing to do with the Torah.
1: However, it does not say whose majesty is rehearsed above the heavens. This is why it is said, and he came from the 10,000 holy ones. Meaning we don't examine the connection with the Creator according to how close you are to him. Rather, according to how deep you are below in your evil inclination, and there you are in need of help. According to that necessity, the force of necessity, the force of demand that he reveals, accordingly we reveal the proximity to the Creator. As it is written, the Creator is close to the heartbroken ones, and all these verses. And not to the extent that the person is pure, precisely according to the extent that he is immersed in the feeling that he feels bad, bitter, and the Creator is the help, is the salvation. Meaning that he came from negotiating with the angels. Then it is said, at his right hand was a fiery law unto them, which is the Torah. It is compared to fire because of the din in her, which is why Seir and Ishmael did not wish to assume it upon themselves. And the angels could not receive it because there was no din in them. 19. When divinity came down in the exile in Egypt, means that when divinity came down from the place called Lebanon, from Bina, that returned to being Chochmah into the exile of Egypt, it is therefore written, come from Lebanon, and not rise to Lebanon. Why does it

0: not say about Lebanon rise. This text is based on the unification of faith, Malchut. It is said, "Come with me from Lebanon, my bride." Voice, which is Zer'anpin, said unto speech, which is Malchut, with me. Since the voice came to speech and leads it with it to be as one without any separation. This is because the voice is the whole, since it is light of chasadim, which exists in all the degrees. Speech, however, is part, the light of chokhmah in the left line of bina, which is only in malchut. This is why the whole needs the part. Since the anpin has no gar, except for the light of chokhmah in malchut. And the part needs the whole, because the light of Chochmah in Malchut shines only when it clothes in light of Chasadim, that it receives from Zer'anpin, which is the whole. The voice is incomplete without the speech, and the speech is incomplete without the voice. Hence, come with me from Lebanon, my bride. Since the essence of both comes from Lebanon, from Bina, also both light of Chochmah and light of Chasadim. And the meaning of the words with me from Lebanon is that she will come to him for bonding and unification. This is why it is written, come from Lebanon and not rise to Lebanon. Everything comes from Chochmah. Adam 20. Look from the top of Amana. It is the throat, Bina, who receives from the palate, Chochmah, from which the wind emerges, meaning Zer'anpin, to complement everything from the hidden and concealed Lebanon, meaning Zer'anpin opens her in the middle line. From the top of Snir and Hermon is the Rosh and middle of the tongue, Tiferet. And its Rosh is that which cuts the speech. Zohar deliberately is giving us such details. Why do I need it for? I'm reading. And while reading about it, I immediately forget. But for one moment, I need to search in me where I can find it, where it is. We don't know, but precisely now and when, precisely when reading together, this is what it says. There are infinite number of details in the composition of spiritual vessels, but they know what to mention and what to say. And therefore, it is worthwhile for us to search for each and every detail, where it can be, where is it? It's like you are searching in darkness for different things which are lost, which are gone. They're there and they're gone. You don't know where they are. It's like a dog wandering in the streets. Okay? So this is the way it works. So just go through it. Doesn't matter what you're reading, what's happening. The effort, the exertion accumulates. From the lion's dens are the teeth. Netzach and Hod. And from the mountains of the leopards are the lips, which are Malchut. And all those Sefirot of Zer'anpin are the perfection in which the speech was completed, meaning Malchut, Nukva de Zer'anpin. Do not eat the bread of an evil-eyed man. 21. Do not eat the bread of an evil-eyed man, since it is not good to eat and enjoy the bread or the pleasure from that evil-eyed man. And if Israel had not tasted the bread of the Egyptians when they went down to Egypt, they would not have been left in the exile in Egypt, and they would not be able to harm them. 22. Yet Israel were sentenced to be in exile, so it had to occur even if they did not eat their bread. This is true, since the exile in Egypt was not sentenced explicitly, for it does not say, "Your seed shall be stranger in the land of Egypt," but in a land that is not theirs. Hence, it could have been another land. 23. One who has a soul, who eats more than other people, or one who follows one's stomach, whose conduct is to fill his belly with delights, if that evil-eyed met him, he would slaughter himself and not eat from his bread. Since there is no evil bread in the world but the bread of an evil-eyed man. What does it say? Because the Egyptians might not eat bread with the Hebrews, for that is an abomination unto the Egyptians. This means that they could not see when the Hebrews were eating, thus an evil-eyed bread. So this is the connection of Malchut and Bina. Either it's for the benefit of Bina or Malchut. This is this evil-eyed bad bread, a free bread, sort of speak. Three are they who repel divinity. 24. Three are they who repel divinity from the world and cause the creators about to not be in the world. And people cry out in prayer and their voices are not heard. And these are those ones. One who lays with menstruation. There is no greater impurity in the world than the impurity of menstruation. The impurity of menstruation is harder than all the impurities in the world. One who lays is defiled, and all those who come near him are defiled with him. Wherever they go, divinity is repelled from them. 25. Moreover, he inflicts bad diseases on himself and on the seed that he will beget, meaning he receives in order to receive. That means an uncorrected malchut, malchut who is menstruation, meaning he used the will to receive without the intention to bestow. Since man who comes near menstruation, it jumps on him and remains affixed in all his organs. The seed that he begets at that time draws the spirit of impurity in order to receive, that is. And all his days will be in impurity because the structure and foundation of the newborn is greater and stronger than all the impurities in the world. As soon as a man comes near menstruation, that impurity jumps on him, as it is written, and her menstrual impurity be upon him. It draws him. It's the shell. Shell, it means that you come closer to the near to receive in order to receive, and then it already draws you. You have to resist it. It's not something neutral. But because our nature is the will to receive, then everything which is apparent, which is revealed to reception, is appealing to us. It draws us. 2:26. One who lays with the daughter of a foreign god, a Gentile, who places the holy covenant, also an uncorrected malchut, only in a different way. We're always talking about a will to receive, and in that will to receive, there are lack of preparations for the zivug of hakaah, coupling of striking, holy covenant, and the sign of the covenant into another authority, as it is written, and has taken the daughter of a foreign god. There is no such envy before the Creator as the envy of the covenant. It is the covenant of the holy name and of faith. What does it say? And the people began to commit harlotry with the daughters of Moab, promptly, and the anger of the Lord was kindled against Israel. 27. The heads of the people who know this and do not protest against them are punished first. As it is written, take all the chiefs of the people and hang them up unto the Lord in the face of the sun. In face of the sun means in face of the covenant, which is called sun. It is said about it, for the Lord God is a sun and a shield. A sun and a shield means the holy covenant. As the sun shines and illuminates the world, the Holy Covenant shines and illuminates man's body. It is called a shield because as the shield is for protecting a man, the Holy Covenant protects a man. And he who keeps it, no harm in the world can reach him. This is the meaning of in face of the sun. 28. The heads of the people are caught for this sin in each generation. If they know and do not know and do not envy it, this is because it is their duty to be envious for the Creator in this covenant against anyone who brings this holiness into another authority. It is written about him, you shall have no other gods before me. You shall not bow down unto them, nor serve them, for I, the Lord your God, am a jealous God. It is all one envy, both against the one who takes a Gentile woman and against one who commits idolatry. This is why divinity is repelled from him. He who lies in the Holy Covenant that is sealed in man's flesh, it is as though he lies in the Holy Name. This is because one who lies with the King's seal, with the Holy Covenant, lies in the King himself. Hence, he has no share in the God of Israel, unless by constant penitence. So if he made a border in his will to receive mocha atzamot gidin basar ve'or, and he made in his flesh, in his will to receive the calculation of how much he can receive in the second restriction in Brit Milah, Atifa, Briat Dama, Atifa, only thus far he can work with receiving in order to bestow with the screen coarseness and the reflected light and receiving the direct light. And if now he relinquishes that border, so of course he's not the discernment of Israel anymore. That means that he's going for the Gentile or for Nida and so forth, meaning that he cancels the border of Malchut that thus far he can receive in order to be so, but higher than that, no.
1: 29. And forgot the Lord their God, and they forsook the Lord. What is and forgot and forsook? It means that they repelled the sign of the Holy Covenant from themselves, that they were circumcising but not exposing, until Dvorah came and instilled the exposing in all of Israel, as it is written, when exposures are exposed in Israel, when the people volunteer, bless you the Lord. 30. 30, letter 3. Oh, sorry. Letter 30, number 3. The third type of impurity, Rav says. He who kills his own sons, meaning the fetus that his wife was impregnated with, because he came to her on the 19th day of his impregnation. For then he puts the fetus to death and causes its killing in her intestines, or that he does something that causes her to abort the fetus. Thus he destroys what the Creator built and crafted. There is he who kills a man, and there is he who kills his sons. So it's like the opposite, right? Then there was a problem in thickness, in aviut, and enlarging the aviut over the screen. And here it's the opposite. He's harming the screen itself. 31. He has done three evils that the world cannot tolerate. Hence, the world collapses bit by bit, and it is not known why. And the Creator departs from the world, and destruction, famine, and death come upon the world. Yes, so man is a small world, yes? Everything is within man, so surely it all departs from him. Meaning the Creator departs from man's world, right? And destruction, famine, and death come upon the world. Yes, this is what is the, when spirituality departs from his vessels. He's harmed his returning light. Yes, not in the Malchut, which he defined in the first, second, and third impurities, the previous states. And now he's harming the screen, his returning light, his intention to bestow. It's something more sensitive. He doesn't feel that he's sinning so much. The previous sins are very crude. They're going above, deeper, the greater will to receive than he's capable to have intent with. And here it's like he's like doing nothing with the thickness. Rather, there is some weakening and nullification of the screen. And this is called the Creator departs him. And these are three evils that he did: killing his sons, destroying the Creator's structure, revoking the conception that the Creator built, and repelling divinity who walks and wanders in the world, unable to find rest. And for those, the Spirit of Holiness weeps, and the world is sentenced by all those dinim. Woe unto that man! It would have been better for him to not be born at all. 32. Happy are Israel. Even though they were in exile in Egypt, they were kept from all those three: menstrual impurity, the daughter of a foreign god, and killing the sons. And they exerted an evoking multiplication with deeds in public. And even though there was a decree that all the sons who were born should be cast unto the Nile, there was not one among them who killed a fetus in a woman's intestines, much less after it was born. And by this merit, Israel were redeemed from exile. So, despite that their Malchut has grown, and the shells came and they gathered, but the main ideal of the screen and returning light, they didn't harm that. 33. In Egypt, they avoided menstruation. It is written, and he made the laver of brass, and the base thereof of brass, of the mirrors of the serving woman. Why were the women rewarded with bringing the mirrors to the tabernacle? It was because they kept themselves in the exile in Egypt, where once they were purified from their impurity, they would come and adorn themselves and look in the mirror, in their husbands, and evoke them with multiplication. Thus, they avoided menstruation in the exile in Egypt. 34. From a daughter of a foreign god. In Egypt, they avoided the daughter of a foreign god from foreign women. As it is written, all the hosts of the Lord went out. It is written, the tribes of the Lord as a testimony unto Israel. They certainly have nothing of a mixture of a foreign nation. And it is written, these are the names of the sons of Israel, the tribes of the sons of Israel. and speak unto the sons of Israel. All this indicates that there was no mixture of foreign women in them. Yes, all the nukvot, all the wills to receive, were corrected on the intent to bestow. 35. But it is written, whose father was an Egyptian? He certainly was one, and the text makes him known. In Egypt, they were meticulous with keeping multiplication, as it is written, and the children of Israel were fruitful and increased abundantly. In Egypt, Israel kept away from all those, from menstruation, from a daughter of a foreign god, and from killing the sons. This is why the sons of Israel came to Egypt, and the sons of Israel came out to freedom. As it is written, these are the names of the sons of Israel who came into Egypt. Came means that they did not come to stay, but they came out by keeping these three things. Well, this is very difficult to explain. We have this side and that side. They were in 48 gates of impurity. What is that? To not work with the Malchut on the intent to receive. So, what is this, that not bowing to those same idols as in Egypt? So what does it mean that they're in exile, that the Egyptians are dominating them, that the will to receive is in their mind and not the intent to bestow? That's on one hand. The other hand, the sensation of exile is in any case needing to be, it's necessary. So there are things we still yet to need to clarify. Rambam also writes, there is a piece from Rambam where he speaks about the exile of Egypt, and he writes, all that Avraham passed to Yitzchak and Yaakov, and Yaakov to Israel when he taught them, then all of Israel in descending to Egypt, they were incorporated in the foreign work of Egypt other than the tribe of Levi. These are things necessary to understand what's going on here. We know this is, every person is in this incorporation and all these attributes. What does it mean? The tribe of Levian men, and there's something that remained and wasn't truly incorporated under the will to receive. Rather, he still has some connection with the intent to bestow. All the rest, the attributes, are found to be on the intent to receive. We'll clarify this later. Yes. Moshe from Mexico is asking, are there states that a person acts as and is present in that there is no repentance from? There's no such thing, Rav says. The end of correction is promised for everyone. Rather, it is written, if a person goes ahead of time and walking and intending, and the repentance doesn't help him. But doesn't help him now, later it does. There's no such thing that if he comes to repentance that he remains in this uncorrected state. Repentance is returning the hay to the vav and bringing to its correction the intent to bestow upon the will to receive. So there's no such thing that it can just remain like so. Even the stony heart gets corrected eventually. So what can remain? Repentance is always such. The question is how long, how many states, how many actions will need to be performed, and how to hasten this development. Rafael from Germany is asking, why can I not even concentrate 5 minutes in this lesson when we learn the Zohar? What can I do regarding this? Well, search, in any case, where is this in me? Where is this in me? Once again, the society influences this very much. If, God forbid, a person is in sorrow and he's given some article and he's told, here in this article it is written about how you can be healthy, or get out of something terrible. I don't know what problems you could have. I don't know, with authorities, banks, something like that. He, not even knowing the text, will want to eat it, devour it word by word. He doesn't even understand the language even. What's going on here? It turns to be... he's in anxiety here. And we can't awaken this in ourselves. Only the society can. So this is what he does not feel enough. Enough impression from the Zohar. He doesn't receive enough impression from the Zohar because he doesn't feel enough impression from the society. It's dependent more upon him than the society, but also on the society as well. As with Rabbi Yossi ben Kisma, he would receive a great impression from his very small students. Nikola from the Ukraine is asking, well, I don't know where all this is from. I don't know what this is from. So what am I searching for? Doesn't matter. Search. It's like you're in some new place. You know nothing. You don't see anything. You have a flashlight and you're looking and searching. Each time you're told something, you know, look. Maybe you'll identify it. Sean from Ramot HaShavim, Israel, is asking, is the condition for activating the Zohar the desire to correct myself or the desire for unity? Rav says it's the same thing. For him, it's like two things. Yes, the desire to correct himself and desire for connection, for unity. How can it be otherwise? I mean, I want to correct myself in order to connect with others. It's the same thing. It's not two actions. It is one action. It is simply referred to by two names. You can find a thousand other verses or terms. From Canada, a student from Canada is asking, how can I search within myself if I don't understand the terms in the literal text? It doesn't matter. The baby, what does he know? He begins to repeat the words. He begins to slowly identify what is spoken of. He begins to connect these words with different actions or objects. And he begins to work it out. This is the natural learning. Don't argue. Don't think that there's something new here in the Zohar. We're learning about the nature, the very nature we are born with. The Zohar, the wisdom of Kabbalah, refers to us, relates to us exactly like with our babies. We speak with them, we tell them things, we explain things to them, and they understand nothing. But they listen, they observe, they don't understand, but they learn gradually, like this. As a result of this. This is called the correct development and the development of the senses and not wisdom that we learn through the mind. Through the mind, you don't develop senses. And when we grow, as babies and onwards, we're developing senses. And now too, we want to develop a spiritual sense. So we have no choice. We have to develop in this manner. Yes, so we speak. We don't understand. What about? I'm told, look, and I don't see anything. And I'm told, look at the connection between these things. And I don't see anything, and I don't see any connections. You're right. But make the effort to try to identify something. This is called the development of the senses. And not the development of the mind. Just like so, that you should have senses and it's already developed, then you can begin to work with the mind, the intellect, in accordance with your development. But first you must develop yourself, develop the desire, then work with the desire. First emotion, and then intellect.
0: Avi from the virtual group is asking, what to do about scrutinies which come to me during the Zohar? Should I stick to them or connect myself to the text? Should, when the scrutinies come to his mind during the reading of the Zohar, doesn't matter, he can be confused, move forward or be stuck somewhere, and we're running before him, it doesn't matter. Don't be sorry for not being able to hold on to something, understanding something. That's not the issue. As long as you're in it, that's the most important thing. There are many questions. Tzvi from Savion is asking, is the Zohar a catalyst for the revelation in the revelation of godliness? He himself reveals it. This is a device that discovers it on its own. Israel is in the airport, Ben Gurion Airport. How do I know if I develop my sense and not my mind? If you try and understand nothing, then you develop your senses. Try to locate those things, not to understand them perhaps so much as locating them. Where are they? What are they? Another question. Zohar speaks a lot in a feeling that it gives you a feeling that it's talking about this world. What to do about that feeling? To try through that image to see the forces, our qualities, which he describes. Zohar is talking only about my internality, about the forces of my soul only. I have a soul, call it nefesh, soul has forces. Zohar is talking about that only, qualities, forces, deeds, situations, inside my soul only. Other than the soul, I have an imaginary body through which I feel an imaginary world, but the Zohar is not talking about that. Only about the soul and what happens in the soul. Yaakov from Israel asks, what do I do if I don't feel the ego? I just feel that I don't feel doing like anything in this world. And that's a good thing if he doesn't feel like doing anything in this world. Perhaps now he will have a desire for the next world. Person should really be worried that he will have a deficiency for spirituality. Otherwise, why is he living for? Soon he will die, and that's it. The wisdom of Kabbalah is special from anything else that exists because it rises a person while he is living in this world to an eternal degree. It rises him to an eternal dimension. And later, after he rises to that dimension and feels it, then his body might die, but he doesn't feel it dies. He doesn't feel that he got rid of anything, because already during his life, which means you shall see your world in your life, he already feels the spiritual alive, the infinite flow of nature. He's already in it. And that beast, that animal, he needs it in order to connect to others. He needs it in order to do more actions with respect to others, but he himself is already in his spiritual dimension. So this is what we should be concerned about, that we will have the urge for it, that we will want it, that we will understand what is special about the wisdom of Kabbalah, egoistically speaking. And later we will understand that exiting ourselves to that degree, it's not just not to be afraid of death or to acquire eternity in time, because time disappears later on, so we don't accept it in such a way as we do now. But we should be worried about it, at least in such a way. What's going to become of me? In an egoistic kind of way. This is where how we begin to awaken. Nikolai from Ukraine is asking, what matters is when I try with everyone else? Our correction is in our internal connection through souls, or through points in the hearts, with a desire for godliness, for us to connect all these desires together, our desires for spirituality. That means to be a unity, a connection of all those desires into this kind of togetherness, like a boucle. This is what we have to do. When you connect them, you begin to feel within your spiritual existence. Avshalom from Israel. I have many sensations which pops during the study and unity, but how should I use my mind above reason in order to serve that feeling? Leave those terms aside. Mind above reason, within reason, doesn't matter. As long as you try while reading the Zohar to locate within you all these situations, that's it. Too many smart words or smart definitions won't help you. Sharon is asking from the Be'er Sheva group, is the study of the Zohar appropriate for babies and kids? Does the young generation have something special which makes him ready for the study of Zohar? I think everybody should hear about it. Just here, there's nothing you can teach here, but everybody should hear about it. Rav Kook says that from the age of 9. Others write that they should start at the age of 6. Well, most everybody say actually from the age of 9, but this is also according to internal terms of a person. But my son started at the age of 9. When I came to the Rabash, I started studying with him from the age of 7, actually. He was 7 years old, my son. I didn't feel that it bothered him, and also Rabash knew about it. When Rav says to locate the terms, does it mean to search for the general field where these terms are in effect? Amit from Kamamit is asking, do we mean searching for the general field where these concepts are in effect? I wouldn't have told him to try and locate those concepts and terms and to sort them out and to arrange them. No, he shouldn't do that. Especially when in the book of Zohar, it will grow on him like with babies. This is a different kind of study. This is not a test where we should start with a scrutiny of the terms. Here it's opposite. You will read, read, and read, and try to locate within everything there is, and then gradually it will receive the right form. Everything will become clearer, connected together, and all. Aaron from New York is asking, every time I study the Zohar, I have this urge to eat. Isn't it Brizel? I don't know. I think it's Aaron who's been here. It's a good thing. At least he has an appetite for something. No, truthfully, the spiritual engagement burns a lot of energy. That's true. I remember Rabbi sometimes even during the lesson, he used to go up to his apartment and eat something, grab something to eat. Is it correct to connect all the deficiencies which rise in me into spirituality? Moshe from Be'er Yaakov is asking. It is preferable that a person will connect his whole life to spirituality, because our whole lives come from that source and arrange accordingly. If we will aim ourselves in necessity for this world and all the rest will be aimed at spirituality, all of a sudden we will feel how life begins to be arranged properly in harmony without any problems. One more question and that's it. Baruch from Odessa, he already asked it in the beginning of the lesson, how to live every moment in the study in the maximum quality? That's the question, and that depends only on the group. You can study and do many things, disseminate, everything is nice and well, but if there is no warm group, passionate group that understand that we always have to be together, then that's a problem. It won't be a qualitative kind of study. Yes, see? Writings of the Rabash, second volume, letter 34, Rabash writes, it is brought in Midrash Tanchuma that Israel are not redeemed until all of them will be one fellowship, because then they do not receive the divinity. This is what the sages said, who said that there should be unity of the hearts in order to receive the face of divinity.

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1: In the first part of the lesson, we will watch a recorded lesson based on the article. What does it mean that the ladder is diagonal in the work? We'll read the article together in the 10. We have 28 minutes for that. Please.
0: מהו שהסולם הוא באלכסון בעבודה?
2: What does it mean that the ladder is diagonal in the work? The verse says, he had a dream, and behold, the ladder was set on the earth with its top reaching to heaven. And behold, the angels of God were ascending and descending on it. We should understand what it implies that the ladder must stand diagonally. For we see that if a ladder stands upright, it is impossible to climb it. Rashi brings the explanation of our sages in the following words. Rabbi Elazar said, in the name of Rabbi Yossi ben Zimra, this ladder stands in Beersheba, and the middle of its slant reaches opposite the temple, which means that the ladder had to stand diagonally. What does this tell us in the work? And also we should understand the question of the interpreters. Why does it say angels of God ascending and then descending? It should have been written the other way around. To understand all this, we must first understand what is work in creation, which we are given in the observance of Torah and commandments. After all, the purpose of creation was to do good to his creations. Thus, why do we need this work? As it is written, I labored and found, believe. I did not labor and found, do not believe. Why this labor? And what does it add to us in the purpose of creation, which is to do good to his creations? But according to what is written in the book Tree of Life, in order to bring to light the perfection of his deeds, there was the correction of the restriction, that is, concealment and hiding were placed in the place of Malchut, who is called the receiving in order to receive, and in the place of the will to receive, called coarseness or aviut, there was the correction of the screen. This means that one will not receive more than one can receive with them to aim, to bestow. This is what causes us work, and why our sages said specifically, I labored and found, believe. But what is labor? By nature, man is born with a will to receive for his own sake, since there was a restriction and concealment on the vessel, and one needs to work in order to bestow, because this contradicts nature, it is labor, since it is hard work. Therefore, if someone says that he is working for the Creator, but feels no effort, it must be that he is working for his own sake and not for the sake of the Creator. When someone works for the sake of the Creator, the sign is that the body, called the will to receive, resists it. This is why it is so difficult to work in order to bestow by ourselves, to the point that we must have the Creator's help. It was said about this, man's inclination overcomes him every day. And were it not for the help of the Creator, we would not be able to overcome it. It follows that this work is considered that we must work for the sake of the Creator.
0: But we need to work
2: for the sake of the Creator, not really for his sake, as though the Creator needs man's work. Rather, this fits into the perfection of his deeds. For by a person working for the sake of the Creator and not for one's own sake, he becomes fit to receive the delight and pleasure without any shame, which is called bread of shame, since he receives with the intention to bestow and not to receive for his own sake.
1: However, in the order of the work, when a person must achieve the degree of adhesion, as it is written, quote, and to cling unto him, end quote, a person cannot ascend on one leg, but needs two legs, right and left. It is as our sages said, quote, the left should always push away and the right pulls near, end quote. We should interpret that on one hand, a person should see that he is being pushed away from the Creator, meaning to see how far he is from adhesion with the Creator called to bestow, and that he is immersed in self-love. And the more he wants to increase the work of bestowal, the more he sees that he is retreating, meaning that the evil within him intensifies with each day. Finally, he comes to the decision that it is impossible that he will be able to be freed from self-love. And he says that unless the Creator helps him, he is lost. And he says, now I do not need to believe that the Creator helps. Rather, now when he is rewarded with adhesion with the Creator, he will say that he sees within reason that the Creator helped him. This is as it is written, quote, unless the Lord builds a house, its builders labor in vain, end quote. There is nothing he can do but to ask the Creator to help him emerge from the control of the will to receive. And sometimes he does not even have the strength to ask the Creator to help him. And this is called the left leg, when he is walking on a path of seeing how full of faults and corruptions he is. As it is known, left in the work means something that requires correction. This is called the left should always push away. The other leg is called right, since something that does not require correction in the work is called right. That is, a person must know that he has been greatly privileged being among those who serve the king. That is, he must believe that the little time that he can give of his work that he does for his own needs to engage in Torah and commandments, which is called the work of the Creator, he does not say that this is out of his own strength that he wants to work in the holy work. Rather, the Creator gave him a thought and desire to have some grip on Torah and commandments. And he is happy that he has been rewarded with the privilege of doing some service for the king. Is that many people in the world do not have such a privilege. And he feels that he is close to the Creator. This is the meaning of, quote, and the right pulls near, end quote. Meaning that the right leg is that he feels himself close to the Creator. And precisely on two legs can we go up and up and reach the king's palace. By this we can interpret what is written, quote, and behold, a ladder was set on the earth with its top reaching to heaven, end quote. Meaning, the ladder by which we climb to the king's hall has two ends. One, a ladder set on the earth. This is the left line, called earth. And one should see that he is placed in worldliness, immersed in self-love, as in, the left pushes away. then there is room to pray from the bottom of the heart. For then, one looks within one's reason at how he cannot do anything for the sake of the Creator. And only the Creator can deliver him from the governance of the evil within him. Of this it is said, quote, were it not for the help of the Creator, he would not be able to overcome it, end quote. 2. It is written, quote, its top reaching to heaven, end quote. The other end of the ladder is in heaven, as though he has complete wholeness, because he is content with his lot, in the little bit of contact that he has with the work of the Creator. And he feels that he is happy with this, since it is a great privilege to be rewarded with serving the King and speaking with him even one moment a day. This is enough for him to be in high spirits, and he thanks the King for this and praises him.
2: It follows that this ladder on which we climb up to the King's palace stands diagonally. That is, the bottom of the ladder, which is a ladder set on the earth, is not really down, like a ladder standing upright, or it would be impossible to climb it, as we see it in corporeality. This shows that even in corporeality, the ladder must stand diagonally, and the slant indicates that above is not really above. And likewise, below is not really below. Rather, as was said, when its top reaches to heaven, when one walks on the right line, which is wholeness, it is not the end. Rather, he must also walk on the earth, meaning to see that he is still on the earth. And when he is walking on the earth, which is the left, he must know that he has to be on the right as well, which is considered that his head reaches to the heavens. Meaning these are two contradicting things, opposite. They are not that far off from one another, creating a long distance to walk from one end to the other. That is, we must walk on both lines, and this is called a slant, meaning it shows that we must walk on two lines. This extends from the correction called the second restriction, which is the association of the quality of mercy with judgment. As our sages said, first he created the world with the quality of judgment, called straight line, where there is above and below, called high importance, which is the purest and is considered the Sfira Keter, which is the purest, where there are no lacks. Below means of low importance, the thickest, considered the Sfira Malchut, which is the will to receive. He saw that the world could not exist, so he associated it with the quality of judgment, since Malchut of the quality of judgment, called will to receive, is the root of the created beings. It was difficult to invert her into working in order to bestow. This is called the world could not exist. As he says in the preface to the wisdom of Kabbalah, he saw that the world cannot exist means

0: Father, and thereby enabled Adam's body, Adam's guf, which emerged from fourth phase, to be integrated with the quality of bestowal too. It follows that specifically by the ascent of Malchut to Bina, the world can exist. The Ari calls this ascent of Malchut to Bina a diagonal line. He says that this is the meaning of what is written after the restriction itself. He placed one partition, one parsa, which is the meaning of let there be a firmament in the midst of the water and let it divide between water and water.
1: This is the meaning of the letter Aleph. For the line of the Aleph is diagonal, as he says, quote, the connection of two points in the restriction is the line of the Aleph. And the first quality of each degree is the letter Yud over the line from above, which includes Keter and Chochmah of the degree, as in upper water, Yud. Thus, the association of the quality of mercy with judgment is called a diagonal. This is the root, and why in the corporeal branch too, we climb up a ladder only when it stands diagonally, regarded as the second restriction. When the ladder stands upright, regarded as the quality of judgment, it cannot exist. However, we should know that the two extremes are regarded as, quote, two writings that deny one another until the third writing comes and decides between them, end quote. That is, the two lines are needed, for by both we achieve the middle line. For there cannot be a middle line unless there are two lines before it. Therefore, when there is a dispute, it can be said that the third one comes and decides between them, making peace. But if there is no dispute, there is no need to make peace. If we want to have peace, we must first produce a dispute, or there is no room for peace. Yet, the question is, why do we need peace? It would be better, so we understand, if there was no dispute and no need for peace. This is common sense. The answer is that since we have these two opposites in our nature, it follows that this dispute is the reality, for nature has made us this way. That is, from the perspective of the purpose of creation, we have a nature that the Creator gave us, a desire to receive delight and pleasure. And from the perspective of the correction of creation, we must go in the opposite direction, namely to bestow. Like the Creator, quote, as He is merciful, so you be merciful, end quote. It follows that those two extremes are in us. And when we say that a dispute is required, as our sages said, quote, one should always vex the good inclination against the evil inclination, end quote. As Rashi interpreted, quote, he should make war with it, end quote. This means that one should reveal the evil in him. He does not produce evil through the dispute. Rather, the evil within man is concealed. And if the light of holiness enters there, the will to receive in us promptly awakens and receives everything for itself. This will immediately go to the side of impurity and the shells. For this reason, we must wage war, by which the evil will come out of its hiding and fight against the good inclination.

0: It follows that specifically through war, it becomes revealed, since it wants to fight with the good inclination. When it shows its true face, the person sees what a high mountain it is and realizes that the only way is to ask the Creator to help him subdue the evil, and to be able to work only with the aim to bestow.
1: By this we will understand the meaning of two writings that deny one another until the third writing comes and decides between them. The two ends of the latter shows that they're opposite from one another. On one hand, it is set on the earth, indicating the lowliness when he sees within reason how far he is from the Creator, because he is immersed in self-love, which is disparity of form. On the other hand, its top reaches to heaven, as though he has complete wholeness and is happy with his lot, and is delighted as though he is in heaven and has no connection to worldliness. This is regarded as the latter standing diagonally, and is the meaning of the words, two writings that deny one another until the third writing comes and decides between them. This is the middle line. That is, those two lines engender a third line, which is the Creator called the middle line. This is as our sages said, there are three partners in man, the Creator, his father, and his mother. His father sows the white, his mother sows the red, and the Creator places within him a spirit and a soul. We should interpret, his father gives the white. His father is the first discernment in the work, the right line, which is wholeness. The second is the left line, meaning a lack. This is called giving the red, which is a lack. At that time, the Creator gives the soul and the spirit, for then the Creator gives him the required assistance. As the Zohar says, he is assisted by a holy soul. This is called the Creator gives the spirit and the soul. This interprets what Rashi says, the latter stands in Beersheba, and the middle of its slant reaches opposite the temple. That is, the middle line is opposite the temple, which is the Creator. Now we should interpret why it is written, and behold, angels of God were ascending, and then descending. It should have been written, descending first, and then ascending. We should explain this in the work. Those people who want to work for the sake of the Creator, and not for their own sake, are called angels of God, meaning they came to this world as God's messengers, meaning to serve God. It is as our sages said, they are messengers of commandment, of mitzvah, and good deed. And Rashi interpreted there, since they went to greet the head of the congregation, and one must greet one's Rav on foot, meaning that when we engage in commandments, we are messengers of a mitzvah, messengers of a commandment, meaning messengers of the commander. In other words, they came to the world to the Creator's messages, messengers, and all of them must do and observe everything that the Creator has commanded to do, as it is written, which God has created to do. It is explained in the latter in commentary that greater means existence from absence. This refers to the will to receive, which comes from the Creator. To do pertains to the created beings, meaning that they must work for the sake of the Creator. It follows that those who work for the sake of the Creator are called angels of the Creator, as was said, messengers of the Creator. By this, we should interpret what is written, if the Rav is similar to an angel of the Creator, let them seek to learn from him. If he is not, let them not seek to learn from him. They ask about it. Must one who wants to learn from a Rav first see the angel of the Creator? And then, after he has seen the form of the angel of the Creator, this is the time to go seek a Rav who is similar to an angel of the Creator? According to the above, we should interpret that if the Rav teaches the disciples the work that must be done in order to bestow, meaning why a person comes into this world to do God's mission, to work for the sake of the Creator, that person is a messenger of the Creator and not a landlord in this world, but is a servant of the Creator. The meaning of messenger of the Creator is angel of the Creator. This is the meaning of, if the Rav is similar to an angel of the Creator, let them seek to learn from him. Now we can understand why it is written, and behold, angels of God were ascending first. The reason is that in the work, being an angel of the Creator means to work for the sake of the Creator, which requires that we first ascend the ladder, called right, and called its head reaches to heaven, and then descend, which is the left, called set on the earth. And then again, this is called ascending and descending. Afterward, they are rewarded with the middle line, meaning that the Creator gives the soul, and then they are rewarded with adhesion with the Creator.
2: Is it Mao Mao?
0: What an article.
2: Is it Mao Mao?
0: What an article. From the lack of the quality of judgment, one discovers the lowliness, coarseness, how far he is from the Creator. So we have read the article, What is that the ladder is diagonal in the work, from Rungs of the Ladder, page 1, or rather volume 1, page 265. Diagonal means the association of the quality of judgment and mercy, the connection between the qualities of the Creator and the qualities of the created being, which by the proper connection between them, the person improves and keeps rising, ascending, until reaching his compatibility with the Creator. And that is our goal. The person needs to understand that all of his actions with the group, I'm always asked, what else should we do? As if we did everything. It's clear that we haven't done anything yet. A little bit, the beginning of the path. But we don't feel the lack for what else to do, what other means to activate. All innovations can come not between us, but only through our connection to the Creator. Meaning, if a group or a person needs, wants to feel the next stage, what he should be doing next. He needs to examine, to check, to prod at his connection with divinity. And from here, there needs to come some innovation, some urge for innovation, for renewal. And from that, yes, and the creator needs to be at the head, right? It's written that if the Rav is similar to an angel, learn Torah from him. What does it mean, angel? That he acts upon the command that brings the student to the intention in order to bestow. The connection to the Creator is revealed to us in a sixth sense. The measure of the Creator's revelation in that sixth sense can be partial, according to the development of that sense, or on the degree of, we call it the world of Asiya, Yetzirah, Bria, Tzilut, Adam Kadmon. What does it mean? Who are these worlds? The worlds are still our impressions, our incomplete impressions of the Creator, because our sense is still not open fully, 100% in giving. How does a person reach, and what is the need for a person to reach such a connection to the Creator? The need is because we ourselves are incapable of receiving as well as bestowing by our nature. The will to receive and how it was created, it's incapable of receiving, because receiving means to receive and enjoy. We can want to receive, which is felt as suffering to us, and when we come to the actual reception, the pleasure immediately quenches the desire. And what is felt at the entrance of the pleasure into the desire, before the desire is quenched, that is called pleasure for us. It's a single moment of pleasure. Like an orgasm. Just an eruption of pleasure for 1 second, no more. Why? Because the light shuts the vessel. How can we understand the matter of bestowal? If the pleasure is received within the will to receive, with the intention to bestow, which that is actually bestowal, we aren't working with our will to receive. We are working with the will to receive of the Creator, which is infinite. The Creator's will to receive? Yes. The Creator wants to enjoy us enjoying Him. He has an infinite will to receive. How is that infinite will to receive expressed? In that He wants to bestow upon us infinitely. So the Creator is the source of the infinite will and the source of the infinite abundance. If we take both and use them, we will turn ourselves into the exact likeness of the Creator. And so, there cannot be innovations or any steps taken by a person in any other direction, any direction other than the Creator, towards acquiring this deposit of will to receive and this deposit of abundance, pleasure. And who is the person? The person, he's always that black point called something from nothing. Other than that point, all the other things, desires, abundance, he receives from the Creator. And so it cannot be, other than a very thin candle, that's the measure of our existence, which we feel, in which we feel disconnected from the Creator, or we don't feel the source, not in our desire, not in the abundance, the pleasures we feel in our beastly desire. We don't feel the Creator. But other than that point, this point of life called a thin candle, very thin candle, life in this world, felt in this very tiny desire, what is felt in the soul, meaning a different point called the point in the heart, there the desire and the abundance come from the Creator. And so, always the direction is towards Him, the yearning towards Him, to set Him at the head, at the beginning of every thought and action. That is simply the only thing, the only true thing that we can do in all our actions. Again, this stems from the fact that other than the something from nothing, that point of the shattering, that little black point, nothing else was created. All other things are an outcome of that, receiving from the Creator His will to receive and His abundance. And so from our side, there has to be only this motion towards Him, movement towards Him. And in that, each one and the group and the whole world all needs to improve, advance and improve, yes.
1: Where here do I put myself in this? If not for myself, then who?
0: If not for myself, then who is for me? You put that into your action, but towards who? This, if not for me, who is for me? Where do you aim it? Meaning, all of your actions, all of your thoughts, desires, operations, whatever it may be, it all needs to be connected to that. That's what he writes in the letter on page 64. If you intend, if you aim towards him exactly, you aim towards him in every act which can bring you to him, then these three points, Israel, the Creator, and the Torah, are connected together. That's it. Then what you do is for correction. Then that act is called a commandment, a good act. All the rest outside of that are transgressions and bad deeds. There's nothing in the middle. Either it's towards the Creator or other sides. That's why he says that it's a very thin line, aiming towards him. And everything else, 360 degrees other than that line, other than that one direction, that is foreign work, idol worship, the incorrect direction. And we are at the middle point, the central point, rising to infinity, and so through that one line alone.
1: The Creator doesn't need our work. So it turns out... that the Creator doesn't need our work? So a big part of a person is just... cut off.
0: You're asking differently. You're asking, if we want to bestow upon him, and he wants us to bestow upon him, where if it's only in this way where I connect to him, take from him the will to receive, also the will to bestow, and this whole method, receiving in order to bestow and all that, then why isn't he revealing all these things to me? Why is he concealed? Come on, open yourself up, show yourself. Who are you? What are you? How are all these things done? Teach, and then demand all those things, right? That's what you're asking? Yes. He wants for something to depend on us. If he opened himself up, you would have become an angel. You would then do exactly, act exactly according to his measure of openness, whatever this opening, this revelation would compel you to do. There's nothing you could do otherwise. You would simply keep all the commands of the divine nature that's being revealed to you. And in that, you would have no action of your own. As the will to receive now works on you without asking for your opinion what to do. Rather, he determines from within everything you'll do. In the same way, the desire to bestow that would have been revealed to you would have compelled you to perform all actions. And that's why the time of concealment was given to us, which is very long, because that time of concealment should provide a foundation for the entire path, the entire spiritual ladder, a foundation of free choice. And only under the concealment can you have free choice. But after, through this concealment within it, you decide with your free choice, seemingly, you know, it's, but this is free choice, and you decide that you truly want to reach bestowal, then you come and you perform all the acts of bestowal that exist on the spiritual ladder from that choice that you made in the time of darkness. So that time of darkness should give you, for all the 125 degrees, let's say, if we count the whole ladder, 125 degrees, let's say. So each degree of the 125 degrees in the time of darkness, in all those you have to decide that I am performing this action by my own free choice. And then when you come to each and every degree, that previous decision to act in a free way is revealed to you, and then you can act in spirituality freely as well. Otherwise, you're just a slave. There's no point in creating you to perform the Creator's actions. For the Creator, he doesn't need it at all. And for you also, you would just be on the degree of the inanimate, growing, living, only performing the commands of nature. Therefore, there's the time of preparation, the time of darkness, where you decide by yourself that you want to resemble him, that the same way he gives to me, I want to give to him, as by this I become like him, and that is the only thing that's perfect and whole. And then, in that way, I always have vessels, desires. Why do I have desires? Why does the Creator bring me desires? He is not a lack, but because he has infinite pleasure and an infinite desire to bestow. From that, I receive my infinite will to receive. And the desire, and the infinite desire to bestow back to him. I use him in everything. I'm just that point that knows how to exploit him. That's it. And then if I take from him the will to receive, I take from him the intention to bestow, I take from him the abundance, and I enjoy it so that he will enjoy, meaning in order to bestow, then it all passes through me, the desire as well as the intention and the abundance. Yes? And then I and him, we actually become the same. My point is included, integrated in him as an active point, acting exactly on the scope and magnitude of the Creator. That is all. And so, in the will to receive that receives for itself, there's always death. The more it's full, or whenever it becomes full, immediately that will to receive disappears, and then without desire and without abundance that it can reveal, that we call that death. And the will to bestow, which keeps growing and increasing more and more infinitely, that is a desire that brings life. And that feeling of the abundance and the desire advancing, walking together, they bring this sense, a feeling of infinity, eternality. This is a person who adheres to the desire in order to bestow, who begins to feel that his existence is infinite, eternal, that he never dies, and indeed no death comes to him. While with our bodies, it's again and again and again. Yes.
1: If a person enters the work in order to bestow, it's like he's studying and learning about himself, and he actually sees the more he invests, he has no forces to bestow with.
0: In the time of preparation, the more we try to reach that form of bestowal, the more we see that we can't, and we weaken. We become disappointed. And again, the will to receive is revealed to us, and again, the will to bestow. And again, we decide that maybe it's worthwhile to receive in order to bestow in order to bestow, whatever. But again, we see that we can, and so we can't, rather, and so on and so forth. And these disappointments, the renewal of the desire, and again, disappointment, and each time more and more and more, that should bring us to the final decision that I have no alternative. I must receive the revelation of the Creator, who will be revealed to me as the great ruler, infinite in desires, powers, abundance. And this feeling of his revelation will help me practice this method of in order to bestow. If I decide during the time of preparation, constantly, always, slowly, though gradually, to reach the form of bestowal, that this is the best thing, if I truly decide that, the Creator is revealed. He is revealed as the force that helps me, again, execute on that method of bestowal. But if I still didn't reach that decision, and if he's revealed, meaning I want him to be revealed only as a source of pleasure, but the source of pleasure for me, that's death. So he's never revealed to me in that way. We need to look for satisfaction in the work only to the extent that it gives us vitality and the power to advance in the right direction towards bestowal. Meaning each time I need to see what benefits I have from bestowal, even if it's benefit in order to bestow. Even if it's a benefit that is revealed in the vessels of reception. Student, he said that we need to walk on both legs. If you haven't come to that final stage, as you say, How do you use the left leg?
1: What left leg? What are you talking about?
0: In the article, he says that you need to walk on 2 feet. It's said it's in heavens, in the heavens, and it's placed on the ground. So where each time you need to start from the head in the heavens, and then be set on the earth. So here what I understand is that
1: he's saying that a person needs to stand on his will to receive, and his intention should be in the Creator in order to bestow. And if he connects the two of them, then the diagonal, the connection between them, will be in Jerusalem. Please, no moving around there.
3: זהו. אז הקשר ביניהם הוא
1: So the connection between them will be precisely in Jerusalem, in the point of connection between the created being and the creature. Jerusalem is Tiferet, it's the middle line. So what are you asking?
0: According to what we just said, without me having, in a very clearly defined way, without me having the right line, I cannot activate the left line even a little. Or is that wrong?
3: Adam יכול להפעיל קו שמאל במידה שהוא בטוח שהשמאל הזה יצטרף ליד.
1: A person can enact the left line to the extent in which he is certain that the left line will join the right. Is that what you want to hear?
0: How can you be certain?
1: I can be certain only after I have adhered to the right line completely, and on the right line, on the left, I'm sorry, on the right line, I did all the work I can, meaning I completely received the matter of bestowal. My desire to receive will then be revealed, and will be revealed already in such a way that I will be able to control it. But only after I finish the work in the right. That's why he says 23 and a half hours be in joy, and then half an hour you can do some critiquing. That's it.
3: No?
1: Yes.
0: When disruptions come, after a descent, they come to a person needs to simply ignore all these things and to start asking again of the Creator, or what, does he need to discover something through these disruptions?
1: When these disruptions come, a person needs to immediately perform a restriction upon them as if they're not disturbing anything, to renew his connection with the right. When he receives connection with the right, with bestowal, and reveals to himself the extent in which he is in the greatness of the Creator, then one can enable oneself to start working with the obstructions in a very critical matter, with limitations. Each time with the brakes being engaged, to the extent where he can reveal the obstructions from his life, only to the extent in which they do not impact the measure of adhesion to the Creator from him. If you see there are thoughts or something that is obstructing you or disturbing you, don't enter them, those thoughts, don't awaken them, but rather gradually awaken them to a very, all the time, just but a very little measure at a time, a drop, another drop, another drop. And then you'll see they come to you in a very direct aiming way that will enable you to each time renew your relation to reality as far as adhesion to the Creator. Let's say something happens, God forbid, a disaster. So you need to immediately renew the correct reality, which is that there's the Creator and the created beings and how He arranges things and how He does this. And not to think about this disaster or anything, and then gradually approach to connect what you see, this picture, so it won't disconnect the connection in relation to the Creator, but rather to the contrary, will reinforce it. It's a hard thing. But actually, there's no words here to really talk here. Yeah.
0: How? When a person turns to the Creator, desires attached to him. We said that he's the source of the abundance, he's the source of the desire, infinite lack. How is it that when a person turns to him, a desires attached to the person? Or I didn't understand maybe what you said.
1: I didn't understand the question.
0: You said that the renewal of the desire can come only from connection to the Creator.
1: All right, what I spoke of is from a person who already has under control two lines, and he's going and defining those things. Because the right line and left line both come from the Creator, both the desire to receive, I have created the evil inclination, I have created the Torah as a spice. Those two lines come from the Creator, the desire to receive, left line, the desire to bestow, the force of bestowal, right line. These are the two angels in a person's hands, and if he wants to make with them what he has to do, he connects them to the middle line. Because his relation in return to the Creator is the middle line. Those two lines he receives from above, those two forces, and the way he builds his relation in return to the Creator from these two connections. What are you asking about this? I'm not inventing anything new here. Maybe, let's say, I'm building a sentence in a new way. First, because today I allow myself to say it in a shorter way, maybe.
0: I don't understand what connection to the Creator is. We say that he needs to be in the beginning of the action as well as the end of the action. What is that?
1: At the head of the action, there needs to be a connection with the Creator, where I plan every bit of this action to lead me towards connection with him. At the end of the action, where I really reached connection. I don't understand. What does it mean? The head and the end of these actions need to be connected to the Creator. Yes, connected.
0: So it's actually me performing the action.
1: If not you, who does this? Are you in some philosophy that he does everything and you just are in imagination, you exist, don't exist? What are you even speaking of? Are you learning in order to do something or in order to say to yourself that you don't exist and there's nothing to do? Huh?
0: No. I'm studying in order to reach something.
1: Well, so you're being taught a method. From Abraham onwards, all the holy books that were written about how to connect with the Creator. There's nothing more than that.
0: But how, if I turn to him, how does something adhere to me?
1: Let go of the in order to bestow all the worlds and all those things. It's just one thing, to connect with him. That's it. Because I see that you're confused and you don't know what to do. Tell us what to do. I'm hearing from all kinds of groups. What do I have? What to do? You need to search for what to do, but only in that direction. That's it.
0: No. I'll ask again, very simply, how, by turning to him, desires adhere to me. I turn to him. I don't know exactly what that means, to turn to him, but how does a desire attach to me through that? Why? There's no equivalence of form, nothing.
1: Let go of the equivalence of form. You don't know what equivalence of form is. You don't know nothing. You turn to, you appeal, you plead to him. Why? What state are you talking about?
0: When a person is before the machzom, before the barrier, and so on, he turns to the Creator and asks him,
1: what? Because it's bad for me? Well, why else do I turn to him? I feel bad. Rather, do I turn to him when something is good for me?
0: No, when I feel bad.
1: So when it's bad for me, then that's it. I need to turn to him, and I need to scrutinize that I need to turn only to him, and not to my intellect, and not to my powers, and not to my even friends, and not even to the country or the state. To nothing. Only to him. I turn to him. What do I want from him?
0: That can change now. Maybe I want a desire from him. Maybe I want direction from him.
1: What? Lack? What kind of lack am I deficient of? God forbid, I don't want the deficiency coming to me. I want first and foremost, the first thing, to have it good. I want to have it good from two sources in me, in my mind and heart. That is, to have it good, just in a good way, that I have good, and just in a good way, stop turning around with those chairs there. It just points to a lack of concentration. A person that is completely concentrated cannot move.
0: Mishu shoel lo ikhpat lahem.
1: Someone's asking. They don't care. It's truly too bad that you're wasting the time. Not just you. Not to participate in a question of a friend is to lose the connection, to lose the power, to lose the ability to acquire vessels. Each who sits alone in the lesson, that's why you look like that. When I turn to him, I ask from him for two fillings, a filling in my feeling and a filling in the intellect. In the intellect, I need to justify myself and him and the state that I'm in, between us, that I'm in. Some unpleasant thing happened. I feel bad. I turn to him. I need to feel good. How will I feel good in this bad? If I receive a justification, then I need to connect to him, to the thought of creation. I need to draw upon myself every possible connection with him. After I did that, I start to awaken the entire action that's the deed that's happening to me, and to see it to the deepest maximal depth of what's happening, and what I can, and why he's doing this to me, and why is he doing this for me? Only with one purpose, so that within this disastrous action, I discover the point of connection with him. This is what he writes in the beginning. There's a letter where, within the horrible sufferings that are coming upon them, there the drop of unification is revealed.
0: You said that I turn to him, and so I need to justify myself, and I need to justify him, right?
1: Yes.
0: How could I justify him? How?
1: You cannot justify him. You need to search how to do this. Your search can be with the help of the group, with the help of the books and the authors, until you reach a state where, if you're not capable of justifying him, ask it from him.
0: Also, it's still this search.
1: Out of this search, you should receive have a deficiency come to you, where you either need to justify him and have it good, or gradually a deficiency to justify him will come because you don't want to think badly about him.
0: So how will this change? I turn to him and...
1: This changes by the light. You're asking, how is it done? How is it made in you? By you searching and wanting and can't and don't reach it. The light that comes upon you, the surrounding light, operates and changes things.
0: I'd like to add something more. The change is in the person. It's clear that the change happens in the person. We talked about it dozens of times. It's not in the Creator. The Creator always bestows his good, he does good, and so on. That's what's written. Let's say I accept it. So, if a person searches, a person asks for things, a person performs various actions, how does something change in the person? If it's not a psychological change that we're talking about, and what does change in the person and how? Something awakens in the person suddenly? Is there something in the person that needs to awaken that hasn't awakened yet? And it awakens only when he asks for it? Why? Where?
1: Who do you know who this Adam, this person that you're talking about, that you're saying like that?
0: No.
1: No, the person is what one feels, and what one doesn't feel does not belong to the person. There's a point, a beastly desire, which feels how it exists through her five senses. These five senses that feel something, they also feel the Creator, the light. how they feel in their small desire to receive, they call that this world. And accordingly, a person feels himself as existing, as feeling what these five, what these senses are impressed by. The senses are not his. The desire to receive is not his. And the measure of impression is not his. Only the feeling is something he attributes to himself. An additional point could be revealed to him that he wants to feel reality, and in place of it, it feels darkness. Because there, he can only feel the Creator. Why? Because that's the point, the truth, the desire to bestow. That is not Adam, that's not a person, a human. What, that is not what remains in a person from the shattering of the vessels. That's what remains in a person from the masach, from the screen. That's the godly part from above. No, there's a reason why it's called that, godly part from above. A different desire. So there are two desires in a person now. One that's working and that's receiving, and then it can be, fill himself only with these animalistic, beastly pleasures, money, honor, knowledge. That's it. And what he feels through all those things is just a small reality that he calls this world. He calls this reality to what he feels. If he develops the second point, there he will feel only the Creator. He cannot feel in that point anything else. It will be black because it's considered concealment. And this is constantly the reason why it's not being revealed. Only the Creator is being revealed. The measure of revelation of the Creator in that second point, in that second sense, is called the worlds. Concealments from the complete measure of revelation. How is this second point changing and impressed and growing? Through all kinds of engagements that a person does in Torah and commandments, which is called
3: Avraham gila et ze katav.
1: How? We don't know how. Well, they write to us how. Abraham revealed it and wrote. Rabbi Shimon revealed and wrote. The Ari wrote. The Ramchal, the Rambam, doesn't matter. Each wrote the way and what they felt in this.
0: Why is it that if I ask for something, even many times, my feeling changes? Why?
1: The feeling in that sense depends only on the surrounding light, not yet internal, it needs to be filled, but rather it illuminates from afar. What's from afar? Outside of her. She can't yet see it illuminating her through the screen. Rather, she feels that point in external vessels outside of the screen. That's it. So this light constantly changes. What is the changing light? The light doesn't change, but this desire to receive, is the spiritual desire, is constantly changing.
0: Why?
1: Because he's developing. The light that is developing always brings forth development to the desire to receive. You can say, but the light doesn't change, you said, and this is considered that it brings development in the desire to receive. Because inside the desire to receive, there have records from now until Ein Sof, till infinity. And every record that is emerging and being implemented is finishing. And the next record emerges and gets realized and gets completed and so forth. The light is constantly pressuring this towards the direction of Ein Sof. And when it pressures this direction of Ein Sof, all the time these new records are being revealed. And these records come in this cascading from above down, because this is where we need to do this cascading from above down, and we'll have records that now rise and from above down, and we feel ourselves. This is the problem, the right to choose.
0: So why is it that by performing many actions, requests, and so on, do I accelerate the emergence of the records that should emerge anyway? Why? Where do I feel it?
4: The pace of the records coming out depends either Beito at its own pace, like a machine, meaning a relative attitude or relation between the lights and the vessel, the records and the vessel and the light. Some records develop quicker or slower, it doesn't matter. But also in each and every one. And also the records have this special combination, which is different in everyone, because no one is similar to his friend in the qualities and the way the qualities connect in the soul of Adam Rishon. So each one has a different pace of development in this world. Some people yearn for knowledge, some are still beasts. But in this mixture, each one is also different. So, also spiritual records, even though we say that there's always one record being revealed, but this one record is included from all other records that altogether points to the state. What is all the rest from? From all the 600,000 records, other records. Every record includes them all. So the upper light works on the record and develops it. From a distance, it's surrounding light during the studies, especially by the desires, by the society even more. That's how it develops. So you can develop to a certain limit naturally. And from that limit onward, you are given the point in the heart, and they bring you to a place, and they give you a method, and then gradually you enter the state where you gradually scrutinize whether you want it or not. Do you have something to determine in this or not? That's called the path of the Torah. Meaning to cause the development of the records in a quicker way. That's it. That's it. No problem. In this way, everything develops.
5: What I felt now, the greatness of the Creator, a person feels that he turned him around. But from where does he have the strength, to feel that he's like the Creator, that a person is like him? But from the greatness, it's really...
4: How can a person, by feeling the greatness of the Creator, feel himself the opposite, that completely has no forces or abilities or mind or anything to work with himself, to resemble the Creator, to be like him, right? That's not right. Because the Creator is never revealed in a way that takes the person's ability to develop. He reveals himself to a person only to the extent that a person can take forces to develop from it and not to lower a person. The Creator's true form is only revealed after the end of correction. And before that, on each and every degree, the right is revealed exactly in a way to let a person, to give him freedom of action. That's called that where you see his greatness, that's where you see his humbleness. These two things are revealed together. And they both project two forces that are seemingly contradiction, fear and love. Yes.
5: I wanted to ask about Igor's question. So if I see his greatness, how does that give me the strength to be like him?
4: if I see the Great One, how does it give me forces to be like him? So again, I'm saying when the upper one, the higher one, appears towards the lower one just wants to

0: qualities. And then gradually, I start being envious. I start wanting and acquiring these things, except for the impressions that already become my own. So I start thinking from within my will to receive how I can use it. And then that's called the development of the desire and the four degrees of the desire.
1: It's clear to me that it develops a desire, but how does it give me strength?
0: That later on gives you forces to be like him because you want that state. It'll be revealed as perfect and whole, the best of all. Last one, yeah.
1: Here he says that in every action, in every thought, there has to be the creator first to place him at the head. If I work in a group, in dissemination, and I feel that my body is filled with energy to do those things, I don't feel any necessity to place the creator at the top. How can I find that necessity?
0: Every action that doesn't have in the beginning a connection with the creator is flawed, so you should stop and see what you're doing.
1: I stop myself, so, but how do I find it?
0: Except for the necessary actions to exist, that obviously we can stop them. If I need to help someone, otherwise he'll live or die. I don't know. It doesn't matter what. Except for actions of existence, where I don't have time or an obligation for now to speak about my connection with the Creator. Until I can eat in order to bestow, I'm not going to eat. No, eat afterwards, think on in order to bestow. Otherwise, there won't be anybody that can think about bestowing. So all the rest of the things that we're working in, it's really desired to some extent to start trying and connecting it to in order to bestow with the Creator. Doesn't matter in order to bestow, to the Creator. That is what I am not hearing from the groups that are asking what to do next. What else do we need to do? Maybe some other idea. We feel that we're losing our deficiency, losing our tension. It depends on the necessity you reveal for it. Before you were connecting. They wanted to help you rise to a greater degree. And in your current state, you are shown that it's already useless. You've already wasted these records. You saw them, you felt them. That's it. You have to go onward. Onward means to search for the greatness of godliness. Only He can pull you ahead. Only He can bring you all kinds of ideas. That's it. Search for Him.
1: So if I work in the kitchen, for example, I'm making food for Shabbat for the whole group.
0: It doesn't matter where you're working. And
1: but I forgot. So should I continue this action?
0: Yeah, you're asking beyond necessity, so...
1: No, I'm not asking about necessity.
0: There's nothing else to say.
1: If it's not
0: you see what he's asking? If he's working in the kitchen, should I stop giving out food because I can't think of the Creator?
1: I'm not asking about necessity. Dissemination. I'm giving a lesson.
0: These are necessary things that if you won't do them, the business stops. I'm speaking about things that aren't necessary. What does it mean, not necessary? Your own inner desires. You can't stop your life. You must behave in life, in whether there is a creator or not. If not for me, who is for me? But what does that belong to? Spiritual advancement? That is where you first have to put Him and then do. If you sit with your friends and talk to them about anything you want to, if it won't be about revelation.

0: revelation of godliness in connection with him, so any sentence you say will just be a lie with no benefits, no matter what you're going to talk about. What's happening in the group, that is something that has to determine the rest of the behavior. Okay. That's my fault. I can't see that. You can't grasp it. Think about them and then ask.
1: Let's share our impressions from the lesson and what we take from this to work in the ten.
2: כן, רשמתי מהשיעור, אבל אמר בהתחלה, אם קבוצה או אדם צריך...
0: Yeah, I wrote down that with a group or a person, if they want to feel the next state, what next? So you have to do, you have to pick in there, in the connection with him, in the connection with godliness. From here, some impulse for an innovation has to come.
1: Yeah, during the preparation, we have to come to a decision how we take upon ourselves the development. And here, I've emphasized the development of the records. Is it in its time? We're hastening it. In the work in the group, we have to accelerate the development of the records and their realization.
0: Very special lesson, a lot of strong scrutinies. I was also inspired by the seriousness of Rav for us. From what I heard about the ways we can cause the developing of the records in a quicker way through our efforts, to strengthen the connection, also about the way that we can start working with the Creator in a criticized way and with limitations.
1: The intention on every action, the greatness of the Creator will be between us, so we can bring Him into every action, every demand, every request for the friends. The greatness of the Creator and the revelation of the Creator is what leads us.
0: The latter, I guess, is something central in our path. That's why Rabash, why Baruch Sam caught his interpretation, the latter commentary in Rabash, the rungs of the ladder. So this whole concept is described, how a person can ascend from the world to receive, from the ground till the sky. So this term diagonal is about the work between man and the Creator.
1: Yeah, that's the purpose of the created being. It's why we exist. And the light is always there and wants to develop us, to help us reach the goal.
0: We heard that before every action, you have to put the Creator first. And if you see the Creator, if you forget Him, so always put the Creator in there, because there's none else besides Him. And the wholeness of the action, it has to be not for His own benefit.
1: And every spiritual action, we have to bring the Creator into it. The process of renewing the desire, it's done by the environment. This renewal brings us into great deficiency and a decision to reach the form of bestowal. And if I really decide, the Creator is revealed.
0: And this form of bestowal, the Creator has to be the goal. All the innovations are not only from the work between us, but from this direction towards the Creator. After you determine it, you have the two lines, that what we read in the article, right and left, that from that, from them you reach adhesion.
1: On the left, you have the basis of the revelation of the Creator. From the lowest state, you discover His mercy. And with these two forces, we can work toward the Creator.
0: I heard that except for a feeling, everything is the Creator's. So we have to work on the measurement as much as I feel the Creator or not.
1: To accelerate the development of the records, we shouldn't be afraid of ascents and descents, but take them seriously and attribute them to the Creator, who brings us into these states so we can be rewarded with the midline, the soul, with the help of the Creator.
0: We also heard how everything changes by the light, and if we're searching for the influence of the light on us and we want it, then from not being able, from not reaching it, the surrounding light works and changes us and opens all the preventions and delays.
1: To listen and see all the actions of the friends and that the greatness of the Creator constantly radiates from them, to see His greatness all the time.
0: Let's go to the next part and first sing a song.

0: Shalom lekol ha'chaverim, kol hakli ha'olami.
1: Hello to all the friends, all the world kli. We're coming to the next part of the lesson, the preface to the wisdom of Kabbalah. We just went through a wonderful, amazing lesson by Rav. I think we all felt it. And this lesson was actually in relation to a Rabash article about the inner work, working from below upward, but along with that, the Rav's lesson included a lot of terms that are about the development of the desire, the way the light works on the desire, the coming out of the records. We see how everything is this one system, how Rav lives everything. And for him, when he teaches and explains, it's all one system. Now we are entering the preface again, and we want to really see how everything is closed off in that one system. We're not going to somewhere else. We're continuing the same work. We're just going to concentrate on drawing the light that reforms through it.
2: Yeah, and we heard in the lesson that we are only a dot or a point. We don't work with our will to receive. We work with the will to receive that the Creator gives us, and with the corrections, the filling. Everything comes from Him. So now let's watch a clip where Rav explains about the right approach to the study. And from here, we will dive into the lesson. But before that, we want to mention that today we will begin. We're talking about eight lessons. Each lesson was divided into three parts. We finished three lessons, meaning we finished lesson number one. From here, Rav continues into the second lesson. And notice how the four phases of direct light are important. We're talking about eight lessons of the preface, and we're still in the four phases of direct light. Why? Rav will explain today why it's so important to engage in these four phases. Before that, let's watch clip number 7 and get into the right intention toward the study.
1: We need to think about the intentions. Why am I studying? What am I studying? What do I want to get from this study? How, by the studying, I'm coming closer to the Creator? And that has to be my main concern. And whatever He tells me about here, about all kinds of actions from the Creator, how the light of Ein Sof, the world of Ein Sof, the beam of light that appears, how it works, the will to receive that was formulated in the light of Ein Sof. These are things that I might discover later, but first I have to have the right relation to what I'm listening to and what I'm reading, that all of this is in order to connect me to the Creator.
2: Yes, friend, so in a minute we will get into Rav's lesson. As Gilad mentioned, we will see again how Rav explains the four phases of direct light again. And Rav teaches the four phases, you can see it, you can feel it, he lives it every time anew. Actually, this is, so let's join him, let's also live these things. This is our root. It's where we come from and what operates in us and how the Creator develops us. It's all in there. So as we go into the lesson, each one should be ready to grasp everything he can. We want to write down insights, questions, points that come up, Rav's words. We want to be with him and write the words. At the end of watching the lesson, we will share insights and questions together in the 10. So let's get into the lesson and flow with Rav. Rav, so we're ready to begin our second lesson in the preface to the wisdom of Kabbalah. I'm going briefly over what we went through in the previous lesson in order to continue this lesson. The topic today is Masach, the screen. But before the screen, let's see what we went through. We said in the previous lesson that all in all, in all of creation, we have two participants. This is the Creator. The Creator is actually the light that spreads. And this expansion is called Keter, or the tip of the Yud. Or the root face. From this, later, came out the vessel. Sorry. The vessel. Chokhmah, we called it. We mark it as Yud. That's already the beginning of the created being. It's phase one. That vessel is the will to receive, which the light itself created and filled it. And then we call the vessel a deficiency, and the light that fills it, we call it pleasure. Next. Because the light fills the vessel and gives it pleasure, it controls the vessel. The vessel depends on it. And then the light gives the vessel not only the pleasure, but also its quality of being a giver, of bestowal. So from a vessel which is the will to receive, the vessel suddenly begins to feel that it wants to give, to bestow. It received the nature of the light that fills it, and that vessel is called Bina, a desire to bestow. We mark it with the letter He. It's also a vessel, also a deficiency, but a desire to bestow. It's actually empty. Why is it empty? It's got nothing to receive. It doesn't want to receive light of Chokhmah. It simply wants to bestow. It's called phase two. So we see from here that the light that expanded from the Creator once at first created a vessel which is will to receive, Chokhmah. And then built a vessel which is the will to bestow, Bina. And these two vessels, these two kinds of vessels, are completely opposite from each other. One wants to receive and one wants to give. What happened then? Bina understands that she's got nothing to give. Why does she have nothing to give? Because she's not the source of the origin of the light. What can she give to the Creator? Because the Creator wants to give to the created being pleasure. What pleasure can the created being give to the Creator? For the created being to enjoy Him. Because that was a reason for creating the created being. So what does Bina say? I will use the desire that the Creator created in me because I want to give to Him. In other words, she remains with her vessel of wanting to give, with that light that she wants, which is called light of chasadim, mercy. And what does she do? She says, but actually I can give him only if I receive. So I will receive. And then she receives. So now the vessel consists of two parts. One part in it is similar to Chokhmah, and another part is similar to Bina. Let's draw it on the other side. Similar to Bina. Actually, here, the created being does exactly what the Creator wants. The Creator gave it the will to receive. It receives. And here it receives too. He gave it the will to bestow. And he bestows too. So, it is completely similar to the Creator in this whole action. So what's missing? It could stay like that. This is called phase three. It's the third vessel. A deficiency to receive, deficiency to bestow. A vessel in this way is called Zeranpin, which contains both. Vav is its mark, symbol, and only one thing is missing. But the desires in it, both a desire that is similar to Bina and a desire that is similar to Chokhmah, these two desires that this vessel contains come from above, from the Creator. The created being actually uses all the qualities that the Creator created in it, and there's nothing new in it. In other words, so far, it carried out all the qualities that the Creator imprinted in it. And so here we have an example of what the Creator wants to get out of the created being. Therefore, afterwards, in Kabbalah books, Zeranpin in the world of Atzilut is called the Creator. The Holy One, blessed be He, the Creator, because it's an example that the Creator places before the created being of how the created being should be. What happens then? Afterwards, the created being, that what happens, understands that what happens here is that actually it's still not in these vessels in itself. Did it receive? No. Did it give? No. Now it has a dilemma. What is it really, the created being? So now the created being decides what it is. By what does it decide what it really wants to be like? After it has all the forces of the Creator that He gave to the created being from above downward, now it's the first time that the created being, in all these forces and in all these qualities, there's a situation where something that is completely new might emerge here. What's new? A new desire. What desire? To receive. A will to receive what it wants to receive by itself and the joy. Similar to this desire. From what does this desire that's called Malchut come out from? It's marked by the letter He. Phase 4. A deficiency to receive Why does it, a will to receive come out here, or to bestow, or maybe half and half? Because this vessel of Zahantmin is very similar to Keter. It's got everything. So now the created being must choose what it wants. So it chooses, just like from the Creator, when we get the, when the will to receive emerges. So here too, in the created being, the will to receive emerges. And this Malchut alone is called created being. Before it, it's only degrees or development. Turns out that now the will to receive that is felt here is a desire that purportedly didn't come from the Creator directly, but rather here at the end of Zahantmin, the new desire was created. Malchut that was filled with the light that she receives from the Creator. Its state of being completely full is called Malchut of Ein Sof. And when she is filled with the light of Ein Sof, she is similar to phase one, which was also filled with the light that came from the Creator. Ask about these things, and then we'll move to a new topic.
1: This last stage, it's, you're saying that there's an innovation, that it chose. So I don't understand
2: the, what's new about phase four compared to the other phases is that phase four has in it a desire that didn't come from the Creator. It's a desire that came from an awakening from below, from the created being, the will to receive that is more than the created being, than the Creator created in the vessel of phase one. Because there is expansion of several processes here. Look, I want only to receive. How? Like the Creator wants. I receive from the Creator a desire to bestow. I understand that the desire to bestow and the pleasure from bestowal can be better than receiving. But how do I do it? I have no light, no pleasure that I can give to the Creator. Unless, on condition, I receive from Him. We need to understand that each time we move from face to face, let's say phase one, it's the will to receive that the Creator created. Then, when the light is in it, and the light begins to give to the desire to receive its quality of bestowal. So instead of the will to receive, there begins to evolve the desire to bestow. So the beginning, so the will to receive begins to understand that it's better for it to be a giver. And by this, it can enjoy more. We need to understand what is phase two. Bina. It's the same chokhmah, except it changed and took on itself another addition. So in phase two, there's more will to receive than in phase one. Phase one understood that if it gave, it would receive more pleasure. Phase three already has two kinds of vessels, to give and to receive. It understands that if it gives to the Creator by receiving from Him, it will enjoy much more than phase two and phase one. Here we are in phases of development of the desire, but it's still development of the desire that's not independent. It comes entirely from the qualities of the Creator. There's a light that creates the vessel, gives its vessel its quality bestowal, and the vessel decides it wants to be in two parts. One part similar to the Creator in giving, another part that's similar to the vessel that the Creator created to receive. So thus far we have all the things that were done by the light that came from the Creator thus far, until the end of phase three. But at the end of phase three, It decides. So what do I really want out of all these phases? What can give me pleasure? What is closer to my nature? When I am filled with the light, and then it chooses to receive the light like phase one. So here at the end of phase three, it says, I want to receive without any will to bestow. In this part, it's called will to receive. The little bit that I received, now I want to receive it, all of it, with all my might. And then from that comes phase four. So phase four is that part of phase three that's receiving, and another part of phase three that had the will to bestow, she said, she gives it up and she says, I don't want to bestow. We can talk about it for years. We will get back to it every time. Because besides these four phases, where the light plays with the vessel, how it creates the created being and gives it its qualities, there's nothing else. The rest is only the developments of the created being. And every time we talk about some world or pratsuf, fame or all kinds of things, created beings, emanated beings, never mind. We'll always be able to get back to here and see where it's the root from them.
1: But there's a contradiction here, because everything's from the Creator.
2: Guys, I don't want to get into philosophies. That's it. You have many books. This is a crash course. Only if something is not clear here right now. You can ask, and I'll send you to 20 books, okay?
1: A deficiency to bestow.
2: The deficiency to bestow. It's a deficiency, desire to give. Like a mother toward a child. She wants to give to it. It gives her pleasure.
1: He's asking in Russian for an explanation.
2: No, a deficiency and a desire is the same thing. For now. I'm not getting into the subtleties of the vessel itself, how it's made of all kinds of parts and the layers it has. We'll leave it all to later. What should be clear to us is that when we learn Kabbalah, there are two things. Before we're studying material we don't feel and we cannot touch it or do anything with it, there are two approaches to the study. One approach to the study is that that's the way it is, as it is written, and you simply have to remember. The other approach is, which should be next to it, why it's like that. So that's the way it is. That should be clear, and we should remember it. Why it's like that, we need to think about it every time and scrutinize it. And this is an understanding that is infinite in depth. God willing, you'll ascend in degrees and you'll come to feel the upper worlds and everyone can do it. And you will see how much each time you will become more, you will improve and you will ascend in understanding and revelations. And each time you'll have the question, why? Until the end of correction, until you really reach the place where you and the Creator are on the same level, from where the light itself emanates.
1: And the end of your correction is when?
2: Later. Until then, there are no questions. And until then there are no questions. And until then, there are questions all the time. Clear?
1: Yeah, so Rav tells us there's two ways to approach our studies. One way is, that's just it, the way it's written. And you have to remember that the second approach that also has to be in parallel, why is it this way? So now we're going to enter a discussion in the tent for 4 minutes. Let's share our discernments and questions that we get from this lesson we watched. Please, 4 minutes.
3: טוב, אז באמת יש הרבה התפעלות מאיך רב חוזר שוב ושוב למבנה הזה הבסיסי.
2: It's really inspiring how Rav keeps returning to this basic structure that projects all our development. I wrote one question It said there that Zaranpin is similar to Keto. And I always remember that Zaranpin is similar to Arichanpin, which is Chokhmah. So that leaves me with this question.
1: Yeah, it's interesting to see these explanations, how they developed with time. I felt this as if it was something new. And it's not really a question, but how does the desire that the Creator give us, eventually we have to see it as a desire to bestow.
2: We can learn knowledge, but if we are in the four phases of direct light, you have the whole world there. It's Ein Sof. You can take each pointer and expand it in every direction. All of creation is in the four phases of direct light. If we get in there, like we heard, we should reach the level of the Creator, see how He operates all of reality, so we can do it here.
1: I have two questions. One, if I don't use previous explanations, but only what Rav says, so I still don't understand how from phase 3, phase 4 came. That's not clear to me. And except for the technical questions, this is all something we have to attain.
2: Every lesson I feel more stupid.
1: What's the difference between phase 1 and phase 4?
2: Seems like everything is simple, will to receive, will to bestow, but I guess something happened afterwards that we have more and more questions each time about the process, especially how the created being experiences this process. Afterwards, we'll probably learn. Afterwards.
1: How Malchut connects to Keter, she wants to resemble Keter through Bina. So how does she use Bina in order to be in contact or resemble Keter?
2: Yeah, I really resonated with things the way Rav gave the lesson. Something that I took was the way a light fills the vessel and gives pleasure, and by this it controls the vessel, meaning the vessel becomes dependent on it, and then the light gives the vessel not only pleasure, but also its quality of bestowal.
1: The matter of the deficiency that is infinite till the end of correction, and we constantly scrutinize it until we equalize to the Creator.
2: Another question is, what is the created being? From a point that was created by the Creator and is developed by the Creator, something independent is created that decides.
1: Okay, friends, so we heard in the end of Rav's lesson that until the end of correction, we're always going to have questions. So we want to invite everybody to ask questions. We also heard in the first part of the lesson such a remark by Rav on how important it is to incorporate in the friend's questions that from this we acquire vessels. So now we are in an action of acquiring vessels from the friends. It's very important to hear their questions, to put them into the heart, to incorporate together in a big deficiency. So please put up your question marks. All the groups in the world are welcome. You can also raise your hands here. And together we'll dive in as much as we can. The main thing is to incorporate together in a common desire. So whoever wants, please.
4: In
2: the transition from phase 3 to phase 4. Until phase 3, the whole transition between the phases is regarded as cascading that comes from the Creator. And in the transition from 3 to 4, it's attributed to some choice of the created being or the desire or something that is, that comes not from the created being, but from the Creator, but from the lower one. So what happened there that is regarded as an action not from the Creator, but from the created being?
1: Yeah, so we have to remember where everything started from. Everything starts from the root. That the root has a quality, the good that does good. Why good? Because that's its nature. What does it mean it does good? That it wants to not only have a created being that receives from him, but he receives his quality. And if you remember the story of the magician that Rav wrote, so there are a lot of developments until he just wants a friend to be like him. So when he created Phase 1, he only created the will to receive, not anything but the will to receive. But at the end of it, Phase 1 notices that there is a giver and he has a certain nature that she didn't have. So that phase one wants to be like that nature of the giver. Once it sees that new feeling inside, that's a new discernment. Call it phase two. Rav said, it's the same phase one, which is the will to receive, wants to receive the light of Chochmah, but once she discovers that she's not like the giver, that it's an action the light does upon her, then she wants to be like phase two. She doesn't have a choice between moving through those phases. But she wants to receive, like Rav explained, something extra, a greater desire, a desire called to bestow. Then phase two develops, and at the end of that development, she discovers she has nothing to bestow and nobody to bestow to. So she decides to use that will to receive that was created in her to begin with, what there was in phase one, and she decides she wants to use it, because by that she's bestowing to the root, meaning all the process of development is always compared to the root. The root implanted this tendency in phase one to want to be like him, and in phase two, the desire to use the will to receive. That's why you're so druid in phase three, that there are two things. The nature of Bina, the will to bestow, how does she bestow? By using the will to receive that is already in her, called phase one. But only now it's called phase three, because she uses it because phase two wants to bestow. How does phase two bestow? By becoming phase three. Now, phase three supposedly did everything. She has the quality of the Creator, bestowal that came from Bina. She also uses the will to receive. Supposedly, everything is perfect. But what does phase three discover? That by wanting to bestow, by this she's not giving pleasure to the Creator, but she actually needs to be the will to receive. That's why it's called that she's supposedly choosing, because she has the will to receive and the will to bestow, and she says, I prefer the will to receive. Again, why? Because she compares herself to the root. What does the root want? He wants her to really be the will to receive, entirely to receive. Supposedly, the light of mercy disturbs her, because in phase three, the light of mercy controls. Phase three is born from phase two, and here she really wants to receive. That's why she chooses to receive. So that's why we say that phase four has the yearning to receive. Why? And here there's another law that we learn about in the preface. Barasuram explains it there. The expansion of the light and its departure is what makes the vessel worthy for its role. The light expands in phase one. In phase two, there's the overcoming. In phase three, she starts using the will to receive, but then she discovers that the light departed from her. That's why she really wants to receive it the way it is. And that's called the expansion of the light and its departure makes the vessel. Now there's a vessel. Even though we'll see that in phase four, the true vessel in the end is empty after this cascading, where there's a complete disconnection from the Creator. Then we can truly start building from below upward the will to receive that the Creator wanted to be created, that it will be independent. So obviously in phase four it's not independent, but the fact that it has an ability to bestow like phase two, but receive like phase one, but she says, I'm going to be the receiver now. Receiving the state of the Creator, not just pleasure, not the pleasure that phase one wants. She wants that state of the Creator. That's why it's called that she builds a vessel.
4: Hola, gracias. Lo que yo no entendí muy bien es.
1: Thank you.
4: Que de ramping es similar al Keter. Gracias.
1: What I didn't understand is why is Zeranpin like Keter?
2: Yeah, good question. Rav put a great emphasis on phase three in this explanation. In phase three, something very special happens. It's the first time in the cascading and the development of their desire. In phase three, we have a situation where there is both light of chasadim and light of chokhmah, will to bestow and will to receive. And there, in phase three, it's the first time that the created being, the desire, uses the will to its will to receive in order to give. This is why it's called light of chasadim in illumination of chokhmah. There is no completely fully developed will to receive, but there is already an example of how the will to receive can be similar to bestowal. In that, phase three is very special, of course. The completion of the vessel is phase four, but phase three is very important. It's the first example, first root of how the created being in the future, at the end of correction, will be similar to the Creator. Here, it's already rooted in phase three. That's why phase three is called Zeranpin, small face, like a small shape of the Creator or the Creator. It's the example by which Malchut will later develop and want to be similar to it. Because there you have the example. Afterwards, when we learn how the phases become Sfirot, we learn that phase 3 contains 6 Sfirot in it. Why? Because it's got a mini model of the whole system of creation. It's got both the thought, how I really want to bestow upon the Creator, which actually phase two wanted, and there's also the execution of, okay, I'll use my will to receive and receive from the Creator. But why? Only because He wants to give to me. So there you really have the example. It's the root of what later becomes the intention, the screen, the intention to bestow. This is why it's called similar to the Creator. So Zeranpin, the Creator.
1: I'd also add, we also recommend to work with the text of the clips we see. Rav's explanations, his lessons, are materials that we can work with. It's the closest thing to us. So we can see it's also in the study materials to relate to your question. So Rav says that this vessel of Zeranpin really resembles Keter. It has everything. And now the created being has to choose what he wants. And then he chooses, like from the Creator who created the will to receive, so also the created being chooses the will to receive. And this Malchut is called the created being. Before, there are only degrees of development, meaning Rav exactly explains the answer to your question, which is really good. Florida.
5: Yes, thanks, friends. What pulls the desire to develop from one phase to the next?
1: מה שגורם לרצון להתפתח מבחינה אחת לבחינה הבאה? What causes the desire to develop from one phase to the next is what was imprinted in it from the light. The light always imprints the yearning to resemble him. That's what made us come here and study the wisdom of Kabbalah. If we were like all the rest of creation, and, well, not Adam, not man, meaning Adam from to resemble the upper one, so we would just enjoy everything we could, and we wouldn't feel deficiency by that. The deficiency that brings us to study the wisdom, what we call the point in the heart, that also I've talked about in the first lesson today a lot, it's a deficiency to resemble the upper one. Where did that come from? Exactly from here, from this nature. Phase one was created, and by that, all creation could end. But no, why not? Because the Creator wants to do good to the created being, wants to develop us to be in a state that we are like Him. That's the action of the light upon us. The light will always help us develop and become like Him. The question is if we want the influence of the light, so it'll happen quick and in happiness, and we'll reach the end of correction like we all are. Or will it happen without our will? And that's called the path of suffering. But the development, the source of development is only one. The nature of the light that works on the desire constantly to make it resemble Him. That's why phase one becomes phase two. That's why the rest of the development happens.
6: Thank you, friends.
7: Починає якось себе усвідомлювати як самостійне. В нього ж нема ще рож.
1: How does a desire
7: може себе вважати самостійним без рож, без, ну, де воно може це осягнути?
1: How can it discern itself if there's no independent desire?
2: If I understood the translation, how can the desire be independent if it's got no rosh, no head yet? I think the answer here is what Gilad said before. It's a relative thing. When Rav tells us here that phase four is independent, is there an independent created being in phase four? Compared to the previous three phases, there is a movement here on the part of the created being. As Barasalam writes in the preface of the Wisdom of Kabbalah, there's a new yearning here that doesn't exist in phase one. So we call it independent here with respect to the continuation of creation. Of course, it's not independent. And with respect to all the cascading from above downward, there will be independence only when the created being develops from below upward. And even in development from below upwards, as Kabbalists say, each day I have a new creator. Meaning each degree leads us to the next independence until real independence we have only at the end of correction. So independence is a relative term. Of course, when we talk about a patsuf that already has a calculation and the rosh where it calculates how much it can work with the light in order to bestow, of course, this is much more independent than what we say in phase four. So you need to relate to that concept of independence and choice as a relative thing. Of course, in the four phases of direct light, there are four phases of direct light. So in the end, the light that develops a desire. So even when we talk about independence, it's relative, okay?
8: גם רב אמר את זה וגם גלעד חזרת על זה באמת היה לי שאלה
2: הכלי של זרפין גלעד you repeated it the vessel of Zerapin is similar to Keter it has everything it's a discernment this is what engenders for but what does it mean that in Keter there is the will to receive
9: נכון
2: Keter is only bestowal
1: Correct. In the Keter, there is no will to receive, it's only to bestow. But when it says it has everything,

0: can say that it's perfect. Phase one, the will to receive the created being, it's still on the degree of the still because it doesn't respond, it just receives, but that's it. The creator wanted to create it, it was created, and that's it. But no, the light works on it and makes it want to resemble him. So phase two, to resemble him, to be like the bestower. Wow, that's great. It has the will to receive, and now there's only a desire to bestow. It only wants to bestow. But then phase two discovers that that's not what the Keter wanted. The Keter doesn't want her to bestow. He wants her to receive. That's how he created her. So in phase three, again, there's wholeness. There's the control of the light of Chassadim. That's what's called Zeranpin, a little face. Why? Because we say it doesn't have a Rosh. The Rosh, the head, is in Bina. Bina decides to bestow, to give everything she can. By this, she uses the will to receive. Does she use just a bit of the will to receive? No. She uses the entire will to receive that was created in phase one. So why is it called just a bit? Why is it a small face, Ze'er Anpin? Because it's under the control of the light of mercy. The reason she receives is the light of mercy. That's why when Malchut decides to become Malchut, she takes that decision that phase three becomes phase four. What does she say? This light of mercy bothers me. By this, I don't implement the Creator's will. She wants me to be the will to receive completely, to receive everything it has. That's why from phase three, you can say everything's there. That's why by that she resembles Keter.
1: So if in phase three there's 100% will to receive, then why was there a need for phase four? You already have 100% filling.
0: Because the light of mercy controls. The reason is the bestowing. Zeranpin doesn't have a rosh, a head. Bina controls it. The fact that Malchut in the end receives, why is that? Because that's the form that Bina wants to bestow. But Malchut has to be the one that wants to receive. That's why also in the letters Yud Hei Vav Hei, there's a hey in Bina and a hey in Malchut, because it's actually the same thing. The expression of Bina to actually bestow isn't in Zeranpin. It's in Malchut by she being the receiver.
1: Yes, we thank you all for your questions and participation. We will stop now because we have another talk with Rav. So now we will move to it and join Rav's words together.

0: אנחנו נשמע עכשיו שיחה על הדרך בשם למסור את עצמו לבורא.
1: So we're going to hear a conversation on the path called devoting oneself to the Creator. It took place a week ago on 28th of May, 26th.
2: Oh, we're really inspired. We're saying this is a perfect moment. Nothing is missing right now. The friends are seated together at a meal, trying to connect between us, reading sources. What's missing? Everything is perfect.
1: I have nothing to say. L'chaim to our Creator. Together. One, two, three. Thank you.
2: How can we connect to all those who are with us now? Usually we get together at the center, we are together, all the thousands, and not just we are here. There are many, many homes like that, 800 homes like that, with many tens that are gathering. How can we feel ourselves as one network, as one thing connected like a hive?
1: How is it possible? Only in thought.
2: Roy, how can we appreciate the moment?
1: Importance.
2: Importance of the moment?
1: Yeah.
2: What makes the moment important?
1: That's something you have to say.
2: It's as if each one should

0: builds for himself the importance of this moment.
1: Yeah.
0: And what does that give him?
1: Importance.
0: What does it give you that you appreciate the moment?
1: That it becomes the most important for me. And I'm putting that topic in the center.
0: Earlier we said thank you to the Creator. Yeah, to our Creator, we all said, well, you said 1, 2, 3, and we said thank you. When you say thank you to the Creator, what?
1: As much as everyone can put his heart into this.
0: How does the Creator respond when he gets gratitude from us?
1: That you'll see, as much as you invest in thanking him.
0: What's the difference between feeling the Creator and feeling our Creator?
1: No difference.
0: The same. When I feel the Creator, it's not my personal feeling. It's a feeling that the Creator is ours.
1: Well,
0: yes, or is there a distinction?
1: No, no distinctions.
0: So what's missing every moment? If we delve at a specific moment in the present, that moment has everything in it. What's missing there at that point, at that very moment, every present moment?
1: It's important how you turn, who you're turning to, what you want for your plea. And there's a lot of things in this.
0: But when everyone feels whole, satisfied, there's something special about the moment of me feeling full.
1: Feeling full isn't right.
0: Isn't right. But gratitude isn't out of sensation of satiation?
1: Yeah, that could be.
0: So when a person feels full, what can he give to the Creator? What can he ask of the Creator? Is there anything to ask, or simply to give him thanks?
1: Also this and that.
0: What is the request? I understand about thank you. It's even natural, but what is the request?
1: The request is that you need to create it.
0: But he feels full. Now he feels whole at a certain moment. He feels gratitude to the Creator. So what can he ask of him? Is there anything to ask or only to say thank you?
1: Say thank you and ask.
0: I understand about thanking, but what about asking?
1: What do you feel that you're lacking?
0: Should one be lacking something every moment?
1: No, not every moment. When you turn to him, you have to be ready for it.
0: Every moment, a person has all the conditions for the state to be perfect and the Creator to be revealed, or are there moments when the Creator cannot be revealed?
1: There's this and that.
0: So how does a person turn this moment into the perfect moment for the revelation of the Creator?
1: If you're ready for it. To connect a deficiency to this moment, your deficiency, that's it.
0: How do you turn all the moments into moments when the Creator is revealed in your friends?
1: That's already a prayer. That's a prayer.
0: Vlad, what can we give to all the tens in the world? How can we help them? All the tens in Israel can help in something?
1: I don't know that. That's something in the air that you can't define. That's it.
0: Dudi, a person should be living in his tent and that's it?
1: No, but that's the main thing.
0: What is his calculation with the rest of the tents, the rest of his friends? Well, not friends, but different circles around him. Where there are also groups that unite among them, tens, what kind of calculation do I have with them? Considerations.
1: You have to be connected to tens, connected to their center.
0: Shimon, what is their center?
1: The ten. That can turn to you from all tens, and when you turn to them, you do it through the ten.
0: But out of what do you turn to other tens? If we connect among us in the ten, so what do we feel? A need to turn to other tens. What is this thing that suddenly there's a need in our ten to connect to other tens? What is it?
1: That you'll have a plea to the Creator, perfect plea.
0: In other words, in our personal ten, we cannot reach a complete turn to the Creator?
1: Try.
0: And how do we connect to other tens?
1: How to connect to all tens? That's through the prayer.
0: Vlad, may remain in our sleep at night as one man with one heart. May we go to sleep as one man with one heart.
1: Sleep like that?
0: Yeah, really.
1: I didn't learn that.
0: Dudi, so what did you learn?
1: At night, a person goes to sleep. Before he shuts his eyes, he raises himself to the Creator. And that's how he falls asleep.
0: Vlad, and then when he wakes up in the morning, what does he do?
1: He checks as much as he attained during his sleep.
0: So during sleep, it's really attainment. You're giving yourself up to the Creator, and you attain the Creator. So during sleep, there's no friends. You're giving yourself up to the Creator as you are.
1: Yes.
0: We'll end with a song.

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1: In the first part of the lesson, we will watch a recorded lesson based on the article. What does it mean that the ladder is diagonal in the work? We'll read the article together in the 10. You have 28 minutes for that. Please.
0: מהו שהסולם הוא באלכסון בעבודה?
2: What does it mean that the ladder is diagonal in the work? The verse says, he had a dream, and behold, the ladder was set on the earth with its top reaching to heaven. And behold, the angels of God were ascending and descending on it. We should understand what it implies that the ladder must stand diagonally. For we see that if a ladder stands upright, it is impossible to climb it. Rashi brings the explanation of our sages in the following words. Rabbi Elazar said in the name of Rabbi Yossi ben Zimra, this ladder stands in Beersheba, and the middle of its slant reaches opposite the temple, which means that the ladder had to stand diagonally. What does this tell us in the work? And also we should understand the question of the interpreters. Why does it say angels of God ascending and then descending? It should have been written the other way around. To understand all this, we must first understand what is work in creation, which we are given in the observance of Torah and commandments. After all, the purpose of creation was to do good to his creations. Thus, why do we need this work? As it is written, I labored and found, believe. I did not labor and found, do not believe. Why this labor? And what does it add to us in the purpose of creation, which is to do good to his creations? But according to what is written in the book Tree of Life, in order to bring to light the perfection of his deeds, there was the correction of the restriction, that is, concealment and hiding were placed in the place of Malchut, who is called the receiving in order to receive, and in the place of the will to receive, called coarseness or aviut, there was the correction of the screen. This means that one will not receive more than one can receive with them to aim, to bestow. This is what causes us work, and why our sages said specifically, I labored and found, believe. But what is labor? By nature, man is born with a will to receive for his own sake. Since there was a restriction and concealment on the vessel, and one needs to work in order to bestow, because this contradicts nature, it is labor, since it is hard work. Therefore, if someone says that he is working for the Creator, but feels no effort, it must be that he is working for his own sake and not for the sake of the Creator. When someone works for the sake of the Creator, the sign is that the body, called the will to receive, resists it. This is why it is so difficult to work in order to bestow by ourselves, to the point that we must have the Creator's help. It was said about this, man's inclination overcomes him every day. And were it not for the help of the Creator, we would not be able to overcome it. It follows that this work is considered that we must work for the sake of the Creator.
0: But we need to work
2: for the sake of the Creator, not really for his sake, as though the Creator needs man's work. Rather, this fits into the perfection of his deeds. For by a person working for the sake of the Creator and not for one's own sake, he becomes fit to receive the delight and pleasure without any shame, which is called bread of shame, since he receives with the intention to bestow and not to receive for his own sake.
1: However, in the order of the work, when a person must achieve the degree of adhesion, as it is written, quote, and to cling unto him, end quote, a person cannot ascend on one leg, but needs two legs, right and left. It is as our sages said, quote, the left should always push away and the right pulls near. End quote. We should interpret that on one hand, a person should see that he is being pushed away from the Creator, meaning to see how far he is from adhesion with the Creator called to bestow, and that he is immersed in self-love. And the more he wants to increase the work of bestowal, the more he sees that he is retreating, meaning that the evil within him intensifies each day. Finally, he comes to the decision that it is impossible that he will be able to be freed from self-love. And he says that unless the Creator helps him, he is lost. And he says, now I do not need to believe that the Creator helps. Rather, now when he is rewarded with adhesion with the Creator, he will say that he sees within reason that the Creator helped him. This is as it is written, quote, unless the Lord builds a house, its builders labor in vain, end quote. There is nothing he can do but to ask the Creator to help him emerge from the control of the will to receive. And sometimes he does not even have the strength to ask the Creator to help him. And this is called the left leg, when he is walking on a path of seeing how full of faults and corruptions he is. As it is known, left in the work means something that requires correction. This is called the left should always push away. The other leg is called right, since something that does not require correction in the work is called right. That is, a person must know that he has been greatly privileged being among those who serve the king. That is, he must believe that the little time that he can give of his work that he does for his own needs, to engage in Torah and commandments, which is called the work of the Creator, he does not say that this is out of his own strength that he wants to work in the holy work. Rather, the Creator gave him a thought and desire to have some grip on Torah and commandments. And he is happy that he has been rewarded with the privilege of doing some service for the king. Is that many people in the world do not have such a privilege. And he feels that he is close to the Creator. This is the meaning of, quote, and the right pulls near, end quote. Meaning that the right leg is that he feels himself close to the Creator. And precisely on two legs can we go up and up and reach the king's palace. By this we can interpret what is written, quote, and behold, a ladder was set on the earth with its top reaching to heaven, end quote. Meaning, the ladder by which we climb to the king's hall has two ends. One, a ladder set on the earth. This is the left line, called earth. And one should see that he is placed in worldliness, immersed in self-love, as in the left pushes away. then there is room to pray from the bottom of the heart. For then, one looks within one's reason at how he cannot do anything for the sake of the Creator, and only the Creator can deliver him from the governance of the evil within him. Of this it is said, quote, were it not for the help of the Creator, he would not be able to overcome it, end quote. 2. It is written, quote, it stop reaching to heaven, end quote. The other end of the ladder is in heaven, as though he has complete wholeness, because he is content with his lot, in the little bit of contact that he has with the work of the Creator. And he feels that he is happy with this, since it is a great privilege to be rewarded with serving the King and speaking with him even one moment a day. This is enough for him to be in high spirits, and he thanks the King for this and praises him.
2: It follows that this ladder on which we climb up to the King's palace stands diagonally. That is, the bottom of the ladder, which is a ladder set on the earth, is not really down, like a ladder standing upright, or it would be impossible to climb it, as we see it in corporeality. This shows that even in corporeality, the ladder must stand diagonally, and the slant indicates that above is not really above. And likewise, below is not really below. Rather, as was said, when its top reaches to heaven, when one walks on the right line, which is wholeness, it is not the end. Rather, he must also walk on the earth, meaning to see that he is still on the earth. And when he is walking on the earth, which is the left, he must know that he has to be on the right as well, which is considered that his head reaches to the heavens. Meaning these are two contradicting things, opposite. They are not that far off from one another, creating a long distance to walk from one end to the other. That is, we must walk on both lines. And this is called a slant, meaning it shows that we must walk on two lines. This extends from the correction called the second restriction, which is the association of the quality of mercy with judgment. As our sages said, first he created the world with the quality of judgment called straight line, where there is above and below, called high importance, which is the purest and is considered the Sfira Keter, which is the purest, where there are no lacks. Below means of low importance, the thickest, considered the Sfira Malchut, which is the will to receive. He saw that the world could not exist, so he associated it with the quality of judgment. Since Malchut of the quality of judgment, called will to receive, is the root of the created beings, it was difficult to invert her into working in order to bestow. This is called the world could not exist. As he says in the preface to the wisdom of Kabbalah, he saw that the world cannot exist means that in this way it was impossible for Adam, who was to be created from this fourth phase, to acquire acts of bestowal. This is why he put the quality of mercy first and associated it with the quality of judgment. The emanator raised the quality of judgment, which is the concluding force made in the Sfira Malchut, and elevated it to Bina, the measure of mercy. He associated them with one another and thereby enabled Adam's body, Adam's guf, which emerged from fourth phase, to be integrated with the quality of bestowal too. It follows that specifically by the ascent of Malchut to Bina, the world can exist. The Ari calls this ascent of Malchut to Bina a diagonal line. He says that this is the meaning of what is written after the restriction itself. He placed one partition, one parsa, which is the meaning of let there be a firmament in the midst of the water and let it divide between water and water.
1: This is the meaning of the letter Aleph. For the line of the Aleph is diagonal, as he says, quote, the connection of two points in the restriction is the line of the Aleph. And the first quality of each degree is the letter Yud over the line from above, which includes Keter and Chochmah of the degree, as in upper water, Yud. Thus, the association of the quality of mercy with judgment is called a diagonal. This is the root, and why in the corporeal branch too, we climb up a ladder only when it stands diagonally, regarded as the second restriction. When the ladder stands upright, regarded as the quality of judgment, it cannot exist. However, we should know that the two extremes are regarded as, quote, two writings that deny one another until the third writing comes and decides between them, end quote. That is, the two lines are needed, for by both we achieve the middle line. For there cannot be a middle line unless there are two lines before it. Therefore, when there is a dispute, it can be said that the third one comes and decides between them, making peace. But if there is no dispute, there is no need to make peace. If we want to have peace, we must first produce a dispute, or there is no room for peace. Yet, the question is, why do we need peace? It would be better, so we understand, if there was no dispute and no need for peace. This is common sense. The answer is that since we have these two opposites in our nature, it follows that this dispute is the reality, for nature has made us this way. That is, from the perspective of the purpose of creation, we have a nature that the Creator gave us, a desire to receive delight and pleasure. And from the perspective of the correction of creation, we must go in the opposite direction, namely to bestow. Like the Creator, quote, as He is merciful, so you be merciful, end quote. It follows that those two extremes are in us. And when we say that a dispute is required, as our sages said, quote, one should always vex the good inclination against the evil inclination, end quote. As Rashi interpreted, quote, he should make war with it, end quote. This means that one should reveal the evil in him. He does not produce evil through the dispute. Rather, the evil within man is concealed. And if the light of holiness enters there, the will to receive in us promptly awakens. and receives everything for itself. This will immediately go to the side of impurity and the shells. For this reason, we must wage war, by which the evil will come out of its hiding and fight against the good inclination. It follows that specifically through war, it becomes revealed, since it wants to fight with the good inclination. When it shows its true face, the person sees what a high mountain it is and realizes that the only way is to ask the Creator to help him subdue the evil, and to be able to work only with the aim to bestow.
2: By this we will understand the meaning of two writings that deny one another until the third writing comes and decides between them. The two ends of the latter shows that they are opposite from one another. On one hand, it is set on the earth, indicating the lowliness when he sees within reason how far he is from the Creator, because he is immersed in self-love, which is disparity of form. On the other hand, its top reaches to heaven, as though he has complete wholeness and is happy with his lot, and is delighted as though he is in heaven and has no connection to worldliness. This is regarded as the latter standing diagonally, and is the meaning of the words, two writings that deny one another until the third writing comes and decides between them. This is the middle line. That is, those two lines engender a third line, which is the Creator, called the middle line. This is as our sages said, there are three partners in man: the Creator, his father, and his mother. His father sows the white, his mother sows the red, and the Creator places within him a spirit and a soul. We should interpret, his father gives the white. His father is the first discernment in the work, the right line, which is wholeness. The second is the left line, meaning a lack. This is called giving the red, which is a lack. At that time, the Creator gives the soul and the spirit, for then the Creator gives him the required assistance. As the Zohar says, he is assisted by a holy soul. This is called the Creator gives the spirit and the soul. This interprets what Rashi says, the latter stands in Beersheba, and the middle of its slant reaches opposite the temple. That is, the middle line is opposite the temple, which is the Creator. Now we should interpret why it is written, and behold, angels of God were ascending, and then descending. It should have been written, descending first, and then ascending. We should explain this in the work. Those people who want to work for the sake of the Creator, and not for their own sake, are called angels of God, meaning they came to this world as God's messengers, meaning to serve God. It is as our sages said, they are messengers of commandment, of mitzvah, and good deed. And Rashi interpreted there, since they went to greet the head of the congregation, and one must greet one's Rav on foot, meaning that when we engage in commandments, we are messengers of a mitzvah, messengers of a commandment, meaning messengers of the commander. In other words, they came to the world to the Creator's messages, messengers, and all of them must do and observe everything that the Creator has commanded to do, as it is written, which God has created to do. It is explained in the latter commentary that creator means existence from absence. This refers to the will to receive, which comes from the creator. To do pertains to the created beings, meaning that they must work for the sake of the creator. It follows that those who work for the sake of the creator are called angels of the creator. As was said, messengers of the Creator. By this, we should interpret what is written, if the Rav is similar to an angel of the Creator, let them seek to learn from him. If he is not, let them not seek to learn from him. They ask about it. Must one who wants to learn from a Rav first see the angel of the Creator? And then, after he has seen the form of the angel of the Creator, this is the time to go seek a Rav who is similar to an angel of the Creator? According to the above, we should interpret that if the Rav teaches the disciples the work that must be done in order to bestow, meaning why a person comes into this world, to do God's mission, to work for the sake of the Creator. That person is a messenger of the Creator, and not a landlord in this world, but is a servant of the Creator. The meaning of messenger of the Creator is angel of the Creator. This is the meaning of, if the Rav is similar to an angel of the Creator, let them seek to learn from him. Now we can understand why it is written, and behold, angels of God were ascending first. The reason is that in the work, being an angel of the Creator means to work for the sake of the Creator, which requires that we first ascend the ladder, called right, and called its head reaches to heaven, and then descend, which is the left, called set on the earth. And then again, this is called ascending and descending. Afterward, they are rewarded with the middle line, meaning that the Creator gives the soul, and then they are rewarded with adhesion with the Creator.
1: Is a ma'amal.
3: What an article.
1: Is a ma'amal. May
3: what an article.
1: From
3: the lack of the quality of judgment, one discovers the lowliness, coarseness, how far he is from the Creator. So, we have read the article, What is that the ladder is diagonal in the work, from Rungs of the Ladder, page 1, or rather volume 1, page 265. Diagonal means the association of the quality of judgment and mercy, the connection between the qualities of the Creator and the qualities of the created being, which by the proper connection between them, the person improves and keeps rising, ascending, until reaching his compatibility with the Creator. And that is our goal. The person needs to understand that all of his actions with the group, I'm always asked, what else should we do? As if we did everything. It's clear that we haven't done anything yet. A little bit, the beginning of the path. But we don't feel the lack for what else to do, what other means to activate. All innovations can come not between us, but only through our connection to the Creator. Meaning, if a group or a person needs, wants to feel the next stage, what he should be doing next, he needs to examine, to check, to prod at his connection with divinity. And from here, there needs to come some innovation, some urge for innovation, for renewal. And from that, yes, and the Creator needs to be at the head, right? It's written that if the Rav is similar to an angel, learn Torah from him. What does it mean, angel? That he acts upon the command that brings the student to the intention in order to bestow. The connection to the Creator is revealed to us in a sixth sense. The measure of the Creator's revelation in that sixth sense can be partial, according to the development of that sense, or on the degree of, we call it the world of Asiya, Yetzirah, Briya, Atzilut, Adam Kadmon. What does it mean? Who are these worlds? The worlds are still our impressions, our incomplete impressions of the Creator, because our sense is still not open fully, 100% in giving. How does a person reach, and what is the need for a person to reach such a connection to the Creator? The need is because we ourselves are incapable of receiving as well as bestowing by our nature. The will to receive and how it was created, it's incapable of receiving, because receiving means to receive and enjoy. We can want to receive, which is felt as suffering to us, and when we come to the actual reception, the pleasure immediately quenches the desire. And what is felt at the entrance of the pleasure into the desire, before the desire is quenched, that is called pleasure for us. It's a single moment of pleasure. Like an orgasm. Just an eruption of pleasure for 1 second, no more. Why? Because the light shuts the vessel. How can we understand the matter of bestowal? If the pleasure is received within the will to receive, with the intention to bestow, which that is actually bestowal, we aren't working with our will to receive. We are working with the will to receive of the Creator, which is infinite. The Creator's will to receive? Yes. The Creator wants to enjoy us enjoying Him. He has an infinite will to receive. How is that infinite will to receive expressed? In that He wants to bestow upon us infinitely. So the Creator is the source of the infinite will and the source of the infinite abundance. If we take both and use them, we will turn ourselves into the exact likeness of the Creator. And so there cannot be innovations or any steps taken by a person in any other direction, any direction other than the Creator, towards acquiring this deposit of will to receive and this deposit of abundance, pleasure. And who is the person? The person, he's always that black point called something from nothing. Other than that point, all the other things, desires, abundance, he receives from the Creator. And so it cannot be, other than a very thin candle, that's the measure of our existence, which we feel, in which we feel disconnected from the Creator, or we don't feel the source, not in our desire, not in the abundance, the pleasures we feel in our beastly desire. We don't feel the Creator. But other than that point, this point of life called a thin candle, very thin candle, life in this world, felt in this very tiny desire, what is felt in the soul, meaning a different point called the point in the heart, there the desire and the abundance come from the Creator. And so, always the direction is towards Him, the yearning towards Him, to set Him at the head, at the beginning of every thought and action. That is simply the only thing, the only true thing that we can do in all our actions. Again, this stems from the fact that other than the something from nothing, that point of the shattering, that little black point, nothing else was created. All other things are an outcome of that, receiving from the Creator His will to receive and His abundance. And so from our side, there has to be only this motion towards Him, movement towards Him. And in that, each one and the group and the whole world all need to improve, advance and improve, yes.
2: Where here do I put myself in this? If not for myself, then who?
3: If not for myself, then who is for me? You put that into your action, but towards who? If not for me, who is for me? Where do you aim it? Meaning, all of your actions, all of your thoughts, desires, operations, whatever it may be, it all needs to be connected to that. That's what he writes in the letter on page 64. If you aim towards him, exactly, you aim towards him in every act which can bring you to him, then these three points, Israel, the Creator, and the Torah, are connected together. That's it. Then what you do is for correction. Then that act is called a commandment, a good act. All the rest outside of that are transgressions and bad deeds. There's nothing in the middle. Either it's towards the Creator or other sides. That's why he says that it's a very thin line, aiming towards him. And everything else, 360 degrees other than that line, other than that one direction, that is foreign work, idol worship, the incorrect direction. And we are at the middle point, the central point, rising to infinity, and so through that one line alone.
2: The Creator doesn't need our work. So it turns out... that the Creator doesn't need our work? So a big part of a person is just cut off.
3: You're asking differently. You're asking, if we want to bestow upon him, and he wants us to bestow upon him, if it's only in this way where I connect to him, take from him the will to receive, also the will to bestow, and this whole method, receiving in order to bestow and all that, then why isn't he revealing all these things to me? Why is he concealed? Come on, open yourself up, show yourself. Who are you? What are you? How are all these things done? Teach, and then demand all those things, right? That's what you're asking? Yes. He wants something, he wants for something to depend on us. If he opened himself up, you would have become an angel. You would then do exactly, act exactly according to his measure of openness. Whatever this opening, this revelation would compel you to do. There's nothing you could do otherwise. You would simply keep all the commands of the divine nature that's being revealed to you. And in that, you would have no action of your own. As the will to receive now works on you without asking for your opinion what to do. Rather, he determines from within everything you'll do. In the same way, the desire to bestow that would have been revealed to you would have compelled you to perform all actions. And that's why the time of concealment was given to us, which is very long, because that time of concealment should provide a foundation for the entire path, the entire spiritual ladder, a foundation of free choice. And only under the concealment can you have free choice. But after, through this concealment within it, you decide with your free choice, seemingly, you know, it's, but this is free choice, and you decide that you truly want to reach bestowal, then you come and you perform all the acts of bestowal that exist on the spiritual ladder from that choice that you made in the time of darkness. So that time of darkness should give you, for all the 125 degrees, let's say, if we count the whole ladder, 125 degrees, let's say. So each degree of the 125 degrees in the time of darkness, in all those you have to decide that I am performing this action by my own free choice. And then when you come to each and every degree, that previous decision to act in a free way is revealed to you, and then you can act in spirituality freely as well. Otherwise, you're just a slave. There's no point in creating you to perform the Creator's actions. For the Creator, he doesn't need it at all. And for you also, you would just be on the degree of the inanimate, growing, living, only performing the commands of nature. Therefore, there's the time of preparation, the time of darkness, where you decide by yourself that you want to resemble him, that the same way he gives to me, I want to give to him, as by this I become like him, and that is the only thing that's perfect and whole. And then, in that way, I always have vessels, desires. Why do I have desires? Why does the Creator bring me desires? He is not a lack, but because he has infinite pleasure and an infinite desire to bestow. From that, I receive my infinite will to receive, and the desire, and the infinite desire to bestow back to him. I use him in everything. I'm just that point that knows how to exploit him. That's it. And then if

0: Eve that receives for itself, there's always death. The more it's full, or whenever it becomes full, immediately that will receive disappears, and then without desire and without abundance that it can reveal, that we call that death. And the will to bestow, which keeps growing and increasing more and more infinitely, that is a desire that brings life. And that feeling of the abundance and the desire advancing, walking together, they bring this sense, a feeling of infinity, eternality. This is a person who adheres to the desire in order to bestow, who begins to feel that his existence is infinite, eternal, that he never dies, and indeed no death comes to him. While with our bodies, it's again and again and again. Yes.
1: If a person enters the work in order to bestow, it's like he's studying and learning about himself, and he actually sees the more he invests, he has no forces to bestow with.
0: In the time of preparation, the more we try to reach that form of bestowal, the more we see that we can't and we weaken. We become disappointed. And again, the will to receive is revealed to us, and again, the will to bestow. And again, we decide that maybe it's worthwhile to receive in order to bestow in order to bestow, whatever. But again, we see that we can, and so we can't, rather, and so on and so forth. And these disappointments, the renewal of the desire, and again, disappointment, and each time more and more and more, that should bring us to the final decision that I have no alternative. I must receive the revelation of the Creator, who will be revealed to me as the great ruler, infinite in desires, powers, abundance. And this feeling of his revelation will help me practice this method of in order to bestow. If I decide during the time of preparation, constantly, always, slowly, though gradually, to reach the form of bestowal, that this is the best thing, if I truly decide that, the Creator is revealed. He is revealed as the force that helps me, again, execute on that method of bestowal. But if I still didn't reach that decision, then if he's revealed, meaning I want him to be revealed only as a source of pleasure, but the source of pleasure for me, that's death. So he's never revealed to me in that way. We need to look for satisfaction in the work only to the extent that it gives us vitality and the power to advance in the right direction towards bestowal. Meaning each time I need to see what benefits I have from bestowal, even if it's benefits in order to bestow. Even if it's a benefit that is revealed in the vessels of reception. Student, he said that we need to walk on both legs. If you haven't come to that final stage, as you say, How do you use the left leg?
1: What left leg? What are you talking about?
0: In the article, he says that you need to walk on 2 feet. It said it's in heavens, in the heavens, and it's placed on the ground. So where each time you need to start from the head in the heavens, and then be set on the earth. So here what I understand is that
1: he's saying that a person needs to stand on his will to receive, and his intention should be in the Creator in order to bestow. And if he connects the two of them, then the diagonal, the connection between them, will be in Jerusalem. Please, no moving around there.
2: זהו. אז הקשר ביניהם הוא
1: So the connection between them

0: will be precisely in Jerusalem, in the point of connection between the created being and the creature. Jerusalem is Tiferet, it's the middle line. So what are you asking?
1: According to what we just said, without me having, in a very clearly defined way, without me having the right line, I cannot activate the left line even a little. Or is that wrong?
2: Adam יכול להפעיל קו שמאל במידה שהוא בטוח שהשמאל הזה יצטרף ליד.
0: A person can enact the left line to the extent in which he is certain that the left line will join the right. Is that what you want to hear?
1: How can you be certain?
0: I can be certain only after I have adhered to the right line completely, and on the right line, on the left, I'm sorry, on the right line, I did all the work I can, meaning I completely received the matter of bestowal. My desire to receive will then be revealed, and will be revealed already in such a way that I will be able to control it. But only after I finish the work in the right. That's why it says 23 and a half hours, be in joy, and then half an hour you can do some critiquing. That's it.
2: No?
0: Yes.
1: When disruptions come, after a descent, they come to a person needs to simply ignore all these things and to start asking again of the Creator, or what, does he need to discover something through these disruptions?
0: When these disruptions come, a person needs to immediately perform a restriction upon them as if they are not disturbing anything, to renew his connection with the right. When he receives connection with the right, with bestowal, and reveals to himself the extent in which he is in the greatness of the Creator, then one can enable oneself to start working with the obstructions in a very critical manner, with limitations. Each time with the brakes being engaged, to the extent where he can reveal the obstructions from his life, only to the extent in which they do not impact the measure of adhesion to the Creator from him. If you see there are thoughts or something that is obstructing you or disturbing you, don't enter them, those thoughts, don't awaken them, but rather gradually awaken them to a very, all the time, just but a very little measure at a time, a drop, another drop, another drop. And then you'll see they come to you in a very direct aiming way that will enable you to each time renew your relation to reality as far as adhesion to the Creator. Let's say something happens, God forbid, a disaster. So you need to immediately renew the correct reality, which is that there's the Creator and the created beings and how He arranges things and how He does this. And not to think about this disaster or anything, and then gradually approach to connect what you see, this picture, so it won't disconnect the connection in relation to the Creator, but rather to the contrary, will reinforce it. It's a hard thing, but actually, there's no words here to really talk here. Yeah.
1: How? When a person turns to the Creator, desires attached to Him. We said that He's the source of the abundance, He's the source of the desire, infinite lack. How is it that when a person turns to Him, a desires attached to the person? Or I didn't understand maybe what you said.
0: I didn't understand the question.
1: You said that the renewal of the desire can come only from connection to the Creator.
0: All right, what I spoke of is from a person who really has under control two lines, and he's going and defining those things. Because the right line and left line both come from the Creator, both the desire to receive, I have created the evil inclination, I have created the Torah as a spice. Those two lines come from the Creator, the desire to receive, left line, the desire to bestow, the force of bestowal, right line. These are the two angels in a person's hands, and if he wants to make with them what he has to do, he connects them to the middle line. Because his relation in return to the Creator is the middle line. Those two lines he receives from above, those two forces, and the way he builds his relation in return to the Creator from these two connections. What are you asking about this? I'm not inventing anything new here. Maybe, let's say, I'm building a sentence in a new way. First, because today I allow myself to say it in a shorter way, maybe.
1: I don't understand what connection to the Creator is. We say that he needs to be in the beginning of the action as well as the end of the action. What is that?
0: At the head of the action, there needs to be a connection with the Creator, where I plan every bit of this action to lead me towards connection with him. At the end of the action, where I really reached connection. I don't understand. What does it mean? The head and the end of these actions need to be connected to the Creator. Yes, connected.
1: So it's actually me performing the action.
0: If not you, who does this? Are you in some philosophy that he does everything and you just are in imagination, you exist, don't exist? What are you even speaking of? Are you learning in order to do something or in order to say to yourself that you don't exist and there's nothing to do? Huh?
1: No. I'm studying in order to reach something.
0: Well, so you're being taught a method. From Abraham onwards, all the holy books that were written about how to connect with the Creator. There's nothing more than that.
1: But how, if I turn to him, how does something adhere to me?
0: Let go of the in order to bestow all the worlds and all those things. It's just one thing, to connect with him. That's it. Because I see that you're confused and you don't know what to do. Tell us what to do. I'm hearing from all kinds of groups. What do I have? What to do? You need to search for what to do, but only in that direction. That's it.
1: I'll ask again, very simply, how, by turning to him, desires adhere to me. I turn to him. I don't know exactly what that means, to turn to him, but how does a desire attach to me through that? Why? There's no equivalence of form, nothing.
0: Let go of the equivalence of form. You don't know what equivalence of form is. You don't know nothing. You turn to, you appeal, you plead to him. Why? What state are you talking about?
1: When a person is before the machsom, before the barrier, and so on, he turns to the Creator and asks him,
0: what? Because it's bad for me? Well, why else do I turn to him? I feel bad. Rather, do I turn to him when something is good for me?
1: No, when I feel bad.
0: So when it's bad for me, then that's it. I need to turn to him, and I need to scrutinize that I need to turn only to him, and not to my intellect, and not to my powers, and not to my even friends, and not even to the country or the state. To nothing. Only to him. I turn to him. What do I want from him?
1: That can change now. Maybe I want a desire from him. Maybe I want direction from him.
0: What? Lack? What kind of lack am I deficient of? God forbid, I don't want the deficiency coming to me. I want first and foremost, the first thing, to have it good. I want to have it good from two sources in me, in my mind and heart. That is, to have it good, just in a good way, that I have good, and just in a good way, stop turning around with those chairs there. It just points to a lack of concentration. A person that is completely concentrated cannot move.
1: Mishu shoel lo ikhpat lahem.
0: Someone's asking. They don't care. It's truly too bad that you're wasting the time. Not just you. Not to participate in a question of a friend is to lose the connection, to lose the power, to lose the ability to acquire vessels. Each who sits alone in lesson, that's why you look like that. When I turn to him, I ask from him for two fillings. A filling in my feeling and a filling in the intellect. In the intellect, I need to justify myself and him and the state that I'm in, between us, that I'm in. Some unpleasant thing happened. I feel bad. I turn to him. I need to feel good. How will I feel good in this bad? If I receive a justification, then I need to connect to him, to the thought of creation. I need to draw upon myself every possible connection with him. After I did that, I start to awaken the entire action that's the deed that's happening to me, and to see it to the deepest maximal depth of what's happening, and what I can, and why he's doing this to me, and why is he doing this for me? Only with one purpose, so that within this disastrous action, I discover the point of connection with him. This is what he writes in the beginning there. There's a letter where within the horrible sufferings that are coming upon them, there the drop of unification is revealed.
1: You said that I turn to him, and so I need to justify myself, and I need to justify him, right?
0: Yes.
1: How could I justify him? How?
0: You cannot justify him. You need to search how to do this. Your search can be with the help of the group, with the help of the books and the authors, until you reach a state where if you're not capable of justifying him, ask it from him.
1: Also, it's still this search.
0: Out of this search, you should receive have a deficiency come to you, where you either need to justify him and have it good, or gradually a deficiency to justify him will come because you don't want to think badly about him.
1: So how will this change? I turn to him and
0: this changes by the light. You're asking, how is it done? How is it made in you? By you searching and wanting and can't and don't reach it. The light that comes upon you, the surrounding light, operates and changes things.
1: I'd like to add something more. The change is in the person. It's clear that the change happens in the person. We talked about it dozens of times. It's not in the Creator. The Creator always bestows his good, he does good, and so on. That's what's written. Let's say I accept it. So, if a person searches, a person asks for things, a person performs various actions, how does something change in the person? If it's not a psychological change that we're talking about, and what does change in the person and how? Something awakens in the person suddenly? Is there something in the person that needs to awaken that hasn't awakened yet? And it awakens only when he asks for it? Why? Where?
0: Who do you know who this Adam, this person that you're talking about, that you're saying like that?
1: No.
0: No, the person is what one feels, and what one doesn't feel does not belong to the person. There's a point, a beastly desire, which feels how it exists through her five senses. These five senses that feel something, they also feel the Creator, the light. how they feel in their small desire to receive, they call that this world. And accordingly, a person feels himself as existing, as feeling what these five, what these senses are impressed by. The senses are not his. The desire to receive is not his. And the measure of impression is not his. Only the feeling is something he attributes to himself. An additional point could be revealed to him that he wants to feel reality, and in place of it, it feels darkness. Because there, he can only feel the Creator. Why? Because that's the point, the truth, the desire to bestow. That is not Adam, that's not a person, a human. That is not what remains in a person from the shattering of the vessels. That's what remains in a person from the masach, from the screen. That's the godly part from above. No, there's a reason why it's called that, godly part from above. A different desire. So there are two desires in a person now. One that's working and that's receiving, and then it can fill himself only with these animalistic, beastly pleasures, money, honor, knowledge. That's it. And what he feels through all those things is just a small reality that he calls this world. He calls this reality to what he feels. If he develops the second point, there he will feel only the Creator. He cannot feel in that point anything else. It will be black because it's considered concealment. And this is constantly the reason why it's not being revealed. Only the Creator is being revealed. The measure of revelation of the Creator in that second point, in that second sense, is called the worlds. Concealments from the complete measure of revelation. How is this second point changing and impressed and growing? Through all kinds of engagements that a person does in Torah and commandments, which is called
2: Avraham gila et ze katav.
0: How? We don't know how. Well, they write to us how. Abraham revealed it and wrote. Rabbi Shimon revealed and wrote. The Ari wrote. The Ramchal, Rambam, doesn't matter. Each wrote the way and what they felt in this.
1: Why is it that if I ask for something, even many times, my feeling changes? Why?
0: The feeling in that sense depends only on the surrounding light, not yet internal, that needs to be filled, but rather it illuminates from afar. What's from afar? Outside of her. She can't yet see it illuminating her through the screen. Rather, she feels that point in external vessels outside of the screen. That's it. So this light constantly changes. What is the changing light? The light doesn't change, but this desire to receive, is the spiritual desire, is constantly changing.
1: Why?
0: Because he's developing. The light that is developing always brings forth development to the desire to receive. You can say, but the light doesn't change, you said, and this is considered that it brings development in the desire to receive. Because inside the desire to receive, there have records from now until Ein Sof, till infinity. And every record that is emerging and being implemented is finishing. And the next record emerges and gets realized and gets completed and so forth. The light is constantly pressuring this towards the direction of Ein Sof. And when it pressures this direction of Ein Sof, all the time these new records are being revealed. And these records come in this cascading from above down, because this is where we need to do this cascading from above down, and we'll have records that now rise and from above down, and we feel ourselves, this is the problem, the right to choose.
1: So why is it that by performing many actions, requests, and so on, do I accelerate the emergence of the records that should emerge anyway? Why? Where do I feel it?
3: The pace of the records coming out depends either Beito at its own pace, like a machine, meaning a relative attitude or relation between the lights in the vessel, the records in the vessel and the light. Some records develop quicker or slower, it doesn't matter. But also in each and every one. And also the records have this special combination, which is different in everyone, because no one is similar to his friend in the qualities and the way the qualities connect in the soul of Adam Rishon. So each one has a different pace of development in this world. Some people yearn for knowledge, some are still beasts. But in this mixture, each one is also different. So, also spiritual records, even though we say that there's always one record being revealed, but this one record is included from all other records that altogether points to the state. What is all the rest from? From all the 600,000 records, other records. Every record includes them all. So the upper light works on the record and develops it from a distance. It's surrounding light, doing the studies, especially by the desires, by the society even more. That's how it develops. So you can develop to a certain limit naturally, and from that limit onward, you are given the point in the heart, and they bring you to a place, and they give you a method, and then gradually you enter the state where you gradually scrutinize whether you want it or not. Do you have something to determine in this or not? That's called the path of the Torah, meaning to cause the development of the records in a quicker way. That's it. That's it. No problem. In this way, everything develops.
4: What I felt now, the greatness of the Creator, a person feels that he turned him around. But from where does he have the strength, to feel that he's like the Creator, that a person is like him? But from the greatness, it's really...
3: How can a person, by feeling the greatness of the Creator, feel himself the opposite, that completely has no forces or abilities or mind or anything to work with himself, to resemble the Creator, to be like him, right? That's not right. Because the Creator is never revealed in a way that takes the person's ability to develop. He reveals himself to a person only to the extent that a person can take forces to develop from it and not to lower a person. The Creator's true form is only revealed after the end of correction. And before that, on each and every degree, the right is revealed exactly in a way to let a person, to give him freedom of action. That's called that where you see his greatness, that's where you see his humbleness. These two things are revealed together. And they both project two forces that are seemingly contradiction, fear and love. Yes.
4: I wanted to ask about Igor's question. So if I see his greatness, how does that give me the strength to be like him?
3: if I see the Great One, how does it give me forces to be like him? So again, I'm saying when the upper one, the

0: higher one appears towards the lower one. The lower one just wants to subdue towards the upper one. Maybe the upper one will be revealed that how great it is to be big, and the forces to want to be big and to implement that desire. It all depends how a person receives the greatness of the Creator, and the records are organized in a certain way that each one includes inside it all of the development of that relation on how the Creator is revealed to a person. In the beginning, I'm, wow, he's so great. Then, what does it, do I get from it? How can that be? What abilities? And then gradually, I start being envious. I start wanting and acquiring these things, except for the impressions that already become my own. So I start thinking from within my will to receive how I can use it. And then that's called the development of the desire and the four degrees of the desire.
1: It's clear to me that it develops a desire, but how does it give me strength?
0: That later on gives you forces to be like him because you want that state. It'll be revealed as perfect and whole, the best of all. Last one, yeah.
1: Here he says that in every action, in every thought, there has to be the Creator first to place him at the head. If I work in a group, in dissemination, and I feel that my body is filled with energy to do those things, I don't feel any necessity to place the Creator at the top. How can I find that necessity?
0: Every action that doesn't have in the beginning a connection with the Creator is flawed, so you should stop and see what you're doing.
1: I stop myself, so, but how do I find it?
0: Except for the necessary actions to exist, that obviously we can stop them. If I need to help someone, otherwise he'll live or die. I don't know. It doesn't matter what. Except for actions of existence, where I don't have time or an obligation for now to speak about my connection with the Creator. Until I can eat in order to bestow, I'm not going to eat. No, eat afterwards, think on in order to bestow. Otherwise, there won't be anybody that can think about bestowing. So all the rest of the things that we're working in, it's really desired to some extent to start trying and connecting it to in order to bestow with the Creator. Doesn't matter in order to bestow, to the Creator. That is what I am not hearing from the groups that are asking what to do next. What else do we need to do? Maybe some other idea. We feel that we're losing our deficiency, losing our tension. It depends on the necessity you reveal for it. Before you were connecting. They wanted to help you rise to a greater degree. And in your current state, you are shown that it's already useless. You've already wasted these records. You saw them, you felt them. That's it. You have to go onward. Onward means to search for the greatness of godliness. Only he can pull you ahead. Only he can bring you all kinds of ideas. That's it. Search for him.
1: So if I work in the kitchen, for example, I'm making food for Shabbat for the whole group.
0: It doesn't matter where you're working, and
1: but I forgot. So should I continue this action?
0: Yeah, you're asking beyond necessity, so.
1: No, I'm not asking about necessity.
0: There's nothing else to say.
1: If it's not
0: you see what he's asking? If he's working in the kitchen, should I stop giving out food because I can't think of the Creator?
1: I'm not asking about necessity. Dissemination, I'm giving a lesson.
0: These are necessary things that if you won't do

0: then the business stops. I'm speaking about things that aren't necessary. What does it mean not necessary? Your own inner desires. You can't stop your life. You must behave in life, in whether there is a creator or not. If not for me, who is for me? But what does that belong to? Spiritual advancement? That is where you first have to put him and then do. If you sit with your friends and talk to them about anything you want to, if it won't be about revelation of godliness and connection with him, so any sentence you say will just be a lie with no benefits, no matter what you're going to talk about. What's happening in the group? That is something that has to determine the rest of the behavior. Okay. It's my fault. I can't see that. You can't grasp it. Think about them and then ask.
1: Let's share our impressions from the lesson and what we take from this to work in the ten.
2: כן, רשמתי מהשיעור, אבל אמר בהתחלה, אם קבוצה או אדם צריך...
0: Yeah, I wrote down that with a group or a person, if they want to feel the next state, what next? So you have to do, you have to pick in there, in the connection with him, in the connection with godliness. From here, some impulse for an innovation has to come.
1: Yeah, during the preparation, we have to come to a decision how we take upon ourselves the development. And here, Rav emphasized the development of the records. Is it in its time? We're hastening it. In the work in the group, we have to accelerate the development of the records and their realization.
0: Very special lesson, a lot of strong scrutinies. I was also inspired by the seriousness of Rav for us, from what I heard about the ways we can cause the developing of the records in a quicker way through our efforts to strengthen the connection, also about the way that we can start working with the Creator in a criticized way and with limitations.
1: The intention on every action, the greatness of the Creator will be between us, so we can bring him into every action, every demand, every request for the friends. The greatness of the Creator and the revelation of the Creator is what leads us.
0: The ladder, I guess, is something central in our path. That's why Barusam caught his interpretation, the ladder commentary in Rabash, the rungs of the ladder. So this whole concept is described, how a person can ascend from the world to receive, from the ground till the sky. So this term diagonal is about the work between man and the Creator.
1: Yeah, that's the purpose of the created being. It's why we exist. And the light is always there and wants to develop us, to help us reach the goal.
0: We heard that before every action, you have to put the Creator first. And if you see the Creator, if you forget him, so always put the Creator in there, because there's none else besides him. And the wholeness of the action, it has to be not for his own benefit.
1: And every spiritual action, we have to bring the Creator into it. The process of renewing the desire, it's done by the environment. This renewal brings us into great deficiency and a decision to reach the form of bestowal. And if I really decide, the Creator is revealed.
0: And this form of bestowal, the Creator has to be the goal. All the innovations are not only from the work between us, but from this direction towards the Creator. After you determine it, you have the two lines that what we read in the article, right and left, that from that, from them you reach adhesion.
1: On the left, you have the basis of the revelation of the Creator. From the lowest state, you discover His mercy. And with these two forces, we can work toward the Creator.
0: I heard that except for a feeling, everything is the Creator's. So we have to work on the measurement as much as I feel the Creator or not.
1: To accelerate the development of the records, we shouldn't be afraid of ascents and descents, but take them seriously and attribute them to the Creator, who brings us into these states so we can be rewarded with the midline, the soul, with the help of the Creator.
0: We also heard how everything changes by the light, and if we're searching for the influence of the light on us and we want it, then from not being able, from not reaching it, the surrounding light works and changes us and opens all the preventions and the lays.
1: To listen and see all the actions of the friends and that the greatness of the Creator constantly radiates from them, to see His greatness all the time.
0: Let's go to the next part and first sing a song.

0: Shalom lekol ha'chaverim, kol ha'kli ha'olami.
1: Hello to all the friends, all the world kli. We're coming to the next part of the lesson, the preface to the wisdom of Kabbalah. We just went through a wonderful, amazing lesson by Rav. I think we all felt it. And this lesson was actually in relation to a Rabash article about the inner work, working from below upward, but along with that, the Rav's lesson included a lot of terms that are about the development of the desire, the way the light works on the desire, the coming out of the records. We see how everything is this one system, how Rav lives everything. And for him, when he teaches and explains, it's all one system. Now we are entering the preface again, and we want to really see how everything is closed off in that one system. We're not going to somewhere else. We're continuing the same work. We're just going to concentrate on drawing the light that reforms through it.
2: Yeah, and we heard in the lesson that we are only a dot or a point. We don't work with our will to receive. We work with the will to receive that the Creator gives us, and with the corrections, the filling. Everything comes from Him. So now let's watch a clip where Rav explains about the right approach to the study. And from here, we will dive into the lesson. But before that, we want to mention that today we will begin. We're talking about 8 lessons. Each lesson was divided into 3 parts. We finished 3 lessons, meaning we finished lesson number 1. From here, Rav continues into the second lesson. And notice how the 4 phases of direct light are important. We're talking about 8 lessons of the preface, and we're still in the 4 phases of direct light. Why? Rav will explain today why it's so important to engage in these 4 phases. Before that, let's watch clip number 7 and get into the right intention toward the study.
1: We need to think about the intentions. Why am I studying? What am I studying? What do I want to get from this study? How, by the studying, I'm coming closer to the Creator? And that has to be my main concern. And whatever He tells me about here, about all kinds of actions from the Creator, how the light of Ein Sof, the world of Ein Sof, the beam of light that appears, how it works, the will to receive that was formulated in the light of Ein Sof. These are things that I might discover later, but first I have to have the right relation to what I'm listening to and what I'm reading, that all of this is in order to connect me to the Creator.
2: Yes, friend, so in a minute we will get into Rav's lesson. As Gilad mentioned, we will see again how Rav explains the 4 phases of direct light again. And when Rav teaches the 4 phases, you can see it, you can feel it. He lives it every time anew. Actually, so let's join him. Let's also live these things. This is our root. It's where we come from and what operates in us and how the Creator develops us. It's all in there. So as we go into the lesson, each one should be ready to grasp everything he can. We want to write down insights, questions, points that come up, Rav's words. We want to be with him and write the words. At the end of watching the lesson, we will share insights and questions together in the 10. So let's get into the lesson and flow with Rav. Rav, so we're ready to begin our second lesson in the preface to the wisdom of Kabbalah. I'm going briefly over what we went through in the previous lesson in order to continue this lesson. The topic today is Masach, the screen. But before the screen, let's see what we went through. We said in the previous lesson that all in all, in all of creation, we have two participants. This is the Creator. The Creator is actually the light that spreads. And this expansion is called Keter, or the tip of the Yud. Or the root face. From this, later, came out the vessel. Sorry. The vessel. Chokhmah, we called it. We mark it as Yud. That's already the beginning of the created being. It's phase one. That vessel is the will to receive, which the light itself created and filled it. And then we call the vessel a deficiency, and the light that fills it, we call it pleasure. Next. Because the light fills the vessel and gives it pleasure, it controls the vessel. The vessel depends on it. And then the light gives the vessel not only the pleasure, but also its quality of being a giver, of bestowal. So from a vessel which is the will to receive, the vessel suddenly begins to feel that it wants to give, to bestow. It received the nature of the light that fills it, and that vessel is called Bina, a desire to bestow. We mark it with the letter He. It's also a vessel, also a deficiency, but a desire to bestow. It's actually empty. Why is it empty? It's got nothing to receive. It doesn't want to receive light of Chokhmah. It simply wants to bestow. It's called phase two. So we see from here that the light that expanded from the Creator once at first created a vessel which is will to receive, Chokhmah. And then built a vessel which is the will to bestow, Bina. And these two vessels, these two kinds of vessels, are completely opposite from each other. One wants to receive and one wants to give. What happened then? Bina understands that she's got nothing to give. Why does she have nothing to give? Because she's not the source of the origin of the light. What can she give to the Creator? Because the Creator wants to give to the created being pleasure. What pleasure can the created being give to the Creator? For the created being to enjoy him. Because that was a reason for creating the created being. So what does Bina say? I will use the desire that the Creator created in me because I want to give to him. In other words, she remains with her vessel of wanting to give, with that light that she wants, which is called Light of Chasadim, mercy. And what does she do? She says, but actually, I can give him only if I receive. So I will receive. And then she receives. So now the vessel consists of two parts. One part in it is similar to Chokhmah, and another part is similar to Bina. Let's draw it on the other side. Similar to Bina. Actually, here, the created being does exactly what the Creator wants. The Creator gave it the will to receive. It receives. And he receives too. He gave it the will to bestow. And he bestows too. So, it is completely similar to the Creator in this whole action. So what's missing? It could stay like that. This is called phase three. It's the third vessel. A deficiency to receive, deficiency to bestow. A vessel in this way is called Zeranpin, which contains both. Vav is its mark, symbol, and only one thing is missing. But the desires in it, both a desire that is similar to Bina and a desire that is similar to Chokhmah, these two desires that this vessel contains come from above, from the Creator. The created being actually uses all the qualities that the Creator created in it, and there's nothing new in it. In other words, so far, it carried out all the qualities that the Creator imprinted in it. And so here we have an example of what the Creator wants to get out of the created being. Therefore, afterwards, in Kabbalah books, Zeranpin in the world of Atzilut is called the Creator. The Holy One, blessed be He, the Creator, because it's an example that the Creator places before the created being of how the created being should be. What happens then? Afterwards, the created being, that what happens, understands that what happens here is that actually it's still not in these vessels in itself. Did it

0: to receive. It will to receive what it wants to receive by itself and enjoy. Similar to this desire. From what does this desire that's called Malchut come out from? It's marked by the letter He, phase 4. A deficiency to receive. Why does it, a will to receive, come out here, or to bestow, or maybe half and half? Because this vessel of Zahagmin is very similar to Keter. It's got everything. So now the created being must choose what it wants. So it chooses, just like from the Creator, when we get the, when the will to receive emerges. So here too in the created being, the will to receive emerges. And this Malchut alone is called created being. Before it, it's only degrees or development. Turns out that now the will to receive that is felt here is a desire that purportedly didn't come from the Creator directly, but rather here at the end of Zahanpin, the new desire was created. Malchut that was filled with the light that she receives from the Creator. Its state of being completely full is called Malchut of Ein Sof. And when she is filled with the light of Ein Sof, she is similar to phase 1, which was also filled with the light that came from the Creator. Ask about these things, and then we'll move to a new topic.
1: This last stage, it's, you're saying that there's an innovation, that it chose. So I don't understand
0: the what's new about phase 4 compared to the other phases is that phase 4 has in it a desire that didn't come from the Creator. It's a desire that came from an awakening from below, from the created being, the will to receive that is more than the created being, than the Creator created in the vessel of phase 1. Because there is expansion of several processes here. Look, I want only to receive. How? Like the Creator wants. I receive from the Creator a desire to bestow. I understand that the desire to bestow and the pleasure from bestowal can be better than receiving. But how do I do it? I have no light, no pleasure that I can give to the Creator. Unless, on condition, I receive from Him. We need to understand that each time we move from face to face, let's say phase 1, it's the will to receive that the Creator created. Then, when the light is in it, and the light begins to give to the desire to receive its quality of bestowal. So instead of the will to receive, there begins to evolve the desire to bestow. So the will to receive begins to understand that it's better for it to be a giver. And by this, it can enjoy more. We need to understand what is phase 2. Bina. It's the same Chokhmah, except it changed and took on itself another addition. So in phase 2, there's more will to receive than in phase 1. Phase 1 understood that if it gave, it would receive more pleasure. Phase 3 already has two kinds of vessels, to give and to receive. It understands that if it gives to the Creator by receiving from Him, it will enjoy much more than phase 2 and phase 1. Here we are in phases of development of the desire, but it's still development of the desire that's not independent. It comes into

0: bodily from the qualities of the Creator. There's a light that creates the vessel, gives its vessel its quality of bestowal, and the vessel decides it wants to be in two parts. One part similar to the Creator in giving, another part that's similar to the vessel that the Creator created to receive. So thus far we have all the things that were done by the light that came from the Creator thus far until the end of phase three. But at the end of phase three, it decides, so what do I really want out of all these phases? What can give me pleasure? What is closer to my nature? When I am filled with the light, and then it chooses to receive the light like phase one. So here at the end of phase three, it says, I want to receive without any will to bestow. In this part, it's called will to receive. The little bit that I received, now I want to receive it, all of it, with all my might. And then from that comes phase four. So phase four is that part of phase three that's receiving, and another part of phase three that had the will to bestow, she said, she gives it up and she says, I don't want to bestow. We can talk about it for years. We will get back to it every time. Because besides these four phases, where the light plays with the vessel, how it creates the created being and gives it its qualities, there's nothing else. The rest is only the developments of the created being. And every time we talk about some world or Pratsuf fame or all kinds of things, created beings, emanated beings, never mind. We'll always be able to get back to here and see where it's the root from them.
1: But there's a contradiction here, because everything's from the Creator.
0: Guys, I don't want to get into philosophies. That's it. You have many books. This is a crash course. Only if something is not clear here right now. You can ask and I'll send you to 20 books, okay?
1: A deficiency to bestow.
0: The deficiency to bestow. It's a deficiency, desire to give, like a mother toward a child. She wants to give to it. It gives her pleasure.
1: He's asking in Russian for an explanation.
0: No, a deficiency and a desire is the same thing. For now, I'm not getting into the subtleties of the vessel itself, how it's made of all kinds of parts and the layers it has. We'll leave it all to later. What should be clear to us is that when we learn Kabbalah, there are two things. Before we're studying material we don't feel and we cannot touch it or do anything with it, there are two approaches to the study. One approach to the study is that that's the way it is, as it is written, and you simply have to remember. The other approach is, which should be next to it, why it's like that. So that's the way it is. That should be clear, and we should remember it. Why it's like that, we need to think about it every time and scrutinize it. And this is an understanding that is infinite in depth. God willing, you'll ascend in degrees and you'll come to feel the upper worlds and everyone can do it. And you will see how much each time you will become more, you will improve and you will ascend in understanding and revelations. And each time you'll have the question, why? Until the end of correction, until you really reach the place where you and the Creator are on the same level, from where the light itself emanates.
1: And the end of your correction is when?
0: Later. Until then, there are no questions. And until then, and then there are no questions. And until then, there are questions all the time. Clear?
1: Yeah, so Rav tells us there's two ways to approach our studies. One way is, that's just it, the way it's written. And you have to remember that the second approach that also has to be in parallel, why is it this way? So now we're going to enter a discussion in the 10 for 4 minutes. Let's share our discernments and questions that we get from this lesson we watched. Please, 4 minutes.
2: טוב, אז באמת יש הרבה התפעלות מאיך רב חוזר שוב ושוב למבנה הזה הבסיסי.
0: It's really inspiring how Rav keeps returning to this basic structure that projects all our development. I wrote one question. It said there that Zohar Pin is similar to Keto. And I always remember that Zohar Pin is similar to Arichan Pin, which is Chokhmah. So that leaves me with this question.
1: Yeah, it's interesting to see these explanations, how they developed with time. I felt this as if it was something new. And it's not really a question, but how does the desire that the Creator gives us, eventually we have to see it as a desire to bestow.
0: We can learn knowledge, but if we are in the four phases of the direct light, you have the whole world there. It's Ein Sof. You can take each pointer and expand it in every direction. All of creation is in the four phases of direct light. If we get in there, like we heard, we should reach the level of the Creator, see how He operates all of reality, so we can do it here.
1: I have two questions. One, if I don't use previous explanations, but only what Rav says, so I still don't understand how from phase 3, phase 4 came. That's not clear to me. And except for the technical questions, this is all something we have to attain.
0: Every lesson I feel more stupid.
1: What's the difference between phase 1 and phase 4?
0: Seems like everything is simple, will to receive, will to bestow, but I guess something happened afterwards that we have more and more questions each time about the process, especially how the created being experiences this process. Afterwards, we'll probably learn. Afterwards.
1: How Malchut connects to Keter, she wants to resemble Keter through Bina. So how does she use Bina in order to be in contact or resemble Keter?
0: Yeah, I really resonated with things the way Rav gave the lesson. Something that I took was the way a light fills the vessel and gives pleasure, and by this it controls the vessel, meaning the vessel becomes dependent on it, and then the light gives the vessel not only pleasure, but also its quality of bestowal.
1: The matter of the deficiency that is infinite till the end of correction, and we constantly scrutinize it until we equalize to the Creator.
0: Another question is, what is the created being? From a point that was created by the Creator and is developed by the Creator, something independent is created that decides.
1: Okay, friends, so we heard in the end of Rav's lesson that until the end of correction, we're always going to have questions. So we want to invite everybody to ask questions. We also heard in the first part of the lesson such a remark by Rav on how important it is to incorporate in the friends' questions, that from this we acquire vessels. So now we are in an action of acquiring vessels from the friends. It's very important to hear their questions, to put them into the heart, to incorporate together in a big deficiency. So please put up your question marks. All the groups in the world are welcome. You can also raise your hands here, and together we'll dive in as much as we can. The main thing is to incorporate together in a common desire. So whoever wants, please.
0: In the transition from phase 3 to phase 4, until phase 3, the whole transition between the phases is regarded as cascading that comes from the Creator. And in the transition from 3 to 4, it's attributed to some choice of the created being or the desire or something that is, that comes not from the created being, but from the Creator, but from the lower one. So what happened there that is regarded as an action not from the Creator, but from the created being?
1: Yeah, so we have to remember where everything started from. Everything starts from the root. That the root has a quality, the good that does good. Why good? Because that's its nature. What does it mean it does good? That it wants to not only have a created being that receives from him, but he receives his quality. And if you remember the story of the magician that Rav wrote, so there are a lot of developments until he just wants a friend to be like him. So when he created Phase 1, he only created the will to receive, not anything but the will to receive. But at the end of it, Phase 1 notices that there is a giver and he has a certain nature that she didn't have. So that phase one wants to be like that nature of the giver. Once it sees that new feeling inside, that's a new discernment. Call it phase two. Well, I said it's the same phase one, which is the will to receive, wants to receive the light of Chochmah, but once she discovers that she's not like the giver, that it's an action the light does upon her, then she wants to be like phase two. She doesn't have a choice between moving through those phases. But she wants to receive, like I've explained, something extra, a greater desire, a desire called to bestow. Then phase two develops, and at the end of that development, she discovers she has nothing to bestow and nobody to bestow to. So she decides to use that will to receive that was created in her to begin with, what there was in phase one, and she decides she wants to use it because by that she's bestowing to the root, meaning all the process of development is always compared to the root. The root implanted this tendency in phase one to want to be like him, and in phase two, the desire to use the will to receive. That's why you're so drew it in phase three, that there are two things. The nature of Bina, the will to bestow, how does she bestow? By using the will to receive that is already in her, called phase one. But only now it's called phase three because she uses it because phase two wants to bestow. How does phase two bestow? By becoming phase three. Now, phase three supposedly did everything. She has the quality of the Creator, bestowal that came from Bina. She also uses the will to receive. Supposedly everything is perfect. But what does phase three discover? That by wanting to bestow, by this she's not giving pleasure to the Creator, but she actually needs to be the will to receive. That's why it's called that she's supposedly choosing, because she has the will to receive and the will to bestow, and she says, I prefer the will to receive again. Why? Because she compares herself to the root. What does the root want? He wants her to really be the will to receive, entirely to receive. Supposedly, the light of mercy disturbs her, because in phase three, the light of mercy controls. Phase three is born from phase two, and here she really wants to receive. That's why she chooses to receive. So that's why we say that phase four has the yearning to receive. Why? And here there's another law that we learn about in the preface. Balasuram explains it there. The expansion of the light and its departure is what makes the vessel worthy for its role. The light expands in phase one. In phase two, there's the overcoming. In phase three, she starts using the will to receive, but then she discovers that the light departed from her. That's why she really wants to receive it the way it is. And that's called the expansion of the light, and its departure makes the vessel. Now there's a vessel. Even though we'll see that in phase four, the true vessel in the end is empty after this cascading, where there's a complete disconnection from the Creator. Then we can truly start building from below upward the will to receive that the Creator wanted to be created, that it will be independent. So obviously in phase four it's not independent, but the fact that it has an ability to be still like phase two, but receive like phase one, but she says, I'm going to be the receiver now. Receiving the state of the Creator, not just pleasure, not the pleasure that phase one wants. She wants that state of the Creator. That's why it's called that she builds a vessel.
3: Hola, gracias. Lo que yo no entendí muy bien es.
1: Thank you.
3: The ramping is similar al Keter. Gracias.
1: What I didn't understand is why is the ramping like Keter?
0: Yeah, good question. Rav put a great emphasis on phase three in this explanation. In phase three, something very special happens. It's the first time in the cascading and the development of their desire. In phase three, we have a situation where there is both light of chasadim and light of chokhmah, will to bestow and will to receive. And there, in phase three, it's the first time that the created being, the desire, uses the will to its will to receive in order to give. This is why it's called light of chasadim in illumination of chokhmah. There's no completely fully developed will to receive, but there's already an example of how the will to receive can be similar to bestowal. In that, phase three is very special, of course. The completion of the vessel is phase four, but phase three is very important. It's the first example, first root of how the created being in the future, at the end of correction, will be similar to the Creator. Here, it's already rooted in phase three. That's why phase three is called Zeranpin, small face, like a small shape of the Creator or the Creator. It's the example by which Malchut will later develop and want to be similar to it, because there you have the example. Afterwards, when we learn how the phases become Sfirot, we learn that phase three contains six Sfirot in it. Why? Because it's got a mini model of the whole system of creation. It's got both the thought, how I really want to bestow upon the Creator, which actually phase two wanted, and there's also the execution of, okay, I'll use my will to receive and receive from the Creator. But why? Only because He wants to give to me. So there you really have the example. It's the root of what later becomes the intention, the screen, the intention to bestow. This is why it's called similar to the Creator. So Zehanpin, the Creator.
1: I'd also add, we also recommend to work with the text of the clips we see. Ra's explanations, his lessons, are materials that we can work with. It's the closest thing to us. So we can see it's also in the study materials to relate to your question. So Rav says that this vessel of Zeranpin really resembles Keter. It has everything. And now the created being has to choose what he wants. And then he chooses, like from the creator who created the will to receive, so also the created being chooses the will to receive. And this malchut is called the created being. Before, there are only degrees of development, meaning Rav exactly explains the answer to your question, which is really good. Florida.
4: Yes, thanks, friends. What pulls the desire to develop from one phase to the next?
1: What causes the desire to develop from one phase to the next is what was imprinted in it from the light. The light always imprints the yearning to resemble him. That's what made us come here and study the wisdom of Kabbalah. If we were like all the rest of creation, and well, not Adam, not man, meaning Adam from to resemble the upper one. So we would just enjoy everything we could, and we wouldn't feel deficiency by that. The deficiency that brings us to study the wisdom, what we call the point in the heart, that also I've talked about in the first lesson today a lot, is a deficiency to resemble the upper one. Where did that come from? Exactly from here, from this nature. Phase one was created, and by that, all creation could end. But no, why not? Because the creator wants to do good to the created being, wants to develop us to be in a state that we are like him. That's the action of the light upon us. The light will always help us develop and become like him. The question is if we want the influence of the light, so it'll happen quick and in happiness, and we'll reach the end of correction like we all are. Or will it happen without our will? And that's called the path of suffering. But the development, the source of development is only one. The nature of the light that works on the desire constantly to make it resemble him. That's why phase one becomes phase two. That's why the rest of the development happens.
5: Thank
1: you, friends.
5: Тобто Малхут починає якось себе усвідомлювати як самостійне. В нього ж нема ще рож.
1: How does the desire?
5: Може себе вважати самостійним без рож, без, ну, де воно може це осягнути?
1: How can it discern itself if there's no independent desire?
0: If I understood the translation, how can the desire be independent if it's got no rosh, no head yet? I think the answer here is what Gilad said before. It's a relative thing. When Rav tells us here that phase four is independent, is there an independent created being in phase four? Compared to the previous three phases, there is a movement here on the part of the created being. As Barasalam writes in the preface of the Wisdom of Kabbalah, there's a new yearning here that doesn't exist in phase one. So we call it independent here with respect to the continuation of creation. Of course, it's not independent. And with respect to all the cascading from above downward, there will be independence only when the created being develops from below upward. And even in development from below upwards, as Kabbalists say, each day I have a new creator. Meaning each degree leads us to the next independence until real independence we have only at the end of correction. So independence is a relative term. Of course, when we talk about a patsuf that already has a calculation and a rosh where it calculates how much it can work with the light in order to bestow, of course, this is much more independent than what we say in phase four. So you need to relate to that concept of independence and choice as a relative thing. Of course, in the four phases of direct light, there are four phases of direct light. So in the end, the light that develops a desire. So even when we talk about independence, it's relative, okay?
6: גם רב אמר את זה וגם גלעד חזרת על זה, באמת היה לי שאלה.
0: Rav said it and Gilad, you repeated it. The vessel of Zerapin is similar to Keter, it has everything. It's a discernment, this is what engenders for. But what does it mean that in Keter, there is the will to receive? Keter is only bestowal.
1: Correct. In the Keter, there is no will to receive, it's only to bestow. But when it says it has everything, that means that phase three supposedly has experienced all the potential in creation. Why? Because she has the will to bestow like Keter that came from Bina, and there's the will to receive like in phase one that was created by Keter. So supposedly everything is there. What else are we lacking? If the development wouldn't come from phase three, that wants to only be receiving, so everything ends, all creation ends. So every state you can say that it's perfect. Phase one, the will to receive, the created being, it's still on the degree of the still because it doesn't respond, it just receives, but that's it. The creator wanted to create it, it was created, and that's it. But no, the light works on it and makes it want to resemble him. So phase two, to resemble him, to be like the bestower. Wow, that's great. It has the will to receive, and now there's only a desire to bestow. It only wants to bestow. But then phase two discovers that that's not what the Keter wanted. The Keter doesn't want her to bestow. He wants her to receive. That's how he created her. So in phase three, again, there's wholeness. There's the control of the light of Chassadim. That's what's called Zeranpin, a little face. Why? Because we say it doesn't have a Rosh. The Rosh, the head, is in Bina. Bina decides to bestow, to give everything she can. By this, she uses the will to receive. Does she use just a bit of the will to receive? No. She uses the entire will to receive that was created in phase one. So why is it called just a bit? Why is it a small face, Ze'er Anpin? Because it's under the control of the light of mercy. The reason she receives is the light of mercy. That's why when Malchut decides to become Malchut, she takes that decision that phase three becomes phase four. What does she say? This light of mercy bothers me. By this, I don't implement the Creator's will. She wants me to be the will to receive completely, to receive everything it has. That's why from phase three, you can say everything's there. That's why by that she resembles Keter.
0: So if in phase three there's 100% will to receive, then why was there a need for phase four? You already have 100% filling.
1: Because the light of mercy controls, the reason is the bestowing. Zeranpin doesn't have a rosh, a head. Bina controls it. The fact that Malchut in the end receives, why is that? Because that's the form that Bina wants to bestow. But Malchut has to be the one that wants to receive. That's why also in the letters Yud Hei Vav Hei, there's a hey in Bina and a hey in Malchut, because it's actually the same thing. The expression of Bina to actually bestow isn't in Zeranpin. It's in Malchut, by she being the receiver.
0: Yes, we thank you all for your questions and participation. We will stop now because we have another talk with Rav. And now we will move to it and join Rav's words together.

0: אנחנו נשמע עכשיו שיחה על הדרך בשם למסור את עצמו לבורא.
1: So we're going to hear a conversation on the path called devoting oneself to the Creator. It took place a week ago on 28th of May, 26th.
2: Oh, we're really inspired. We're saying this is a perfect moment. Nothing is missing right now. The friends are seated together at a meal, trying to connect between us, reading sources. What's missing? Everything is perfect.
1: I have nothing to say. L'chaim to our Creator. Together. One, two, three. Thank you.
2: How can we connect to all those who are with us now? Usually we get together at the center. We are together, all the thousands. And not just we are here. There are many, many homes like that, 800 homes like that, with many tens that are gathering. How can we feel ourselves as one network, as one thing connected like a hive?
1: How is it possible? Only in thought.
2: Hoy, how can we appreciate the moment?
1: Importance.
2: Importance of the moment?
1: Yeah.
2: What makes the moment important?
1: That's something you have to say.
2: It's as if each one should build for himself the importance of this moment.
1: Yeah.
2: And what does that give him?
1: Importance.
2: What does it give you that you appreciate the moment?
1: That it becomes the most important for me. And I am putting that topic in the center.
2: Earlier we said thank you to the Creator. Yeah, to our Creator. We all said, well, you said one, two, three, and we said thank you. When you say thank you to the Creator, what?
1: As much as everyone can put his heart into this.
2: How does the Creator respond when he gets gratitude from us?
1: That you'll see, as much as you invest in thanking him.
2: Dudi, what's the difference between feeling the Creator and feeling our Creator?
1: No difference.
2: The same. When I feel the Creator, it's not my personal feeling. It's a feeling that the Creator is ours.
1: Well?
2: Yes, or is there a distinction?
1: No, no distinctions.
2: So what's missing every moment? If we delve at a specific moment in the present, that moment has everything in it. What's missing there at that point, at that very moment, every present moment?
1: It's important how you turn, who you're turning to, what you want for your plea. And there's a lot of things in this.
2: But when everyone feels whole, satisfied, there's something special about the moment of me feeling full.
1: Feeling full isn't right.
2: Isn't right. But gratitude isn't out of sensation of satiation?
1: Yeah, that could be.
2: So when a person feels full, what can he give to the Creator? What can he ask of the Creator? Is there anything to ask or simply to give him thanks?
1: Also this and that.
2: What is the request? I understand about thank you. It's even natural, but what is the request?
1: The request is that you need to create it.
2: But he feels full. Now he feels whole at a certain moment. He feels gratitude to the Creator. So what can he ask of him? Is there anything to ask or only to say thank you?
1: Say thank you and ask.
2: I understand about thanking, but what about asking?
1: What do you feel that you're lacking?
2: Should one be lacking something every moment?
1: No, not every moment. When you turn to him, you have to be ready for it.
2: Every moment, a person has all the conditions for the state to be perfect and the Creator to be revealed, or are there moments when the Creator cannot be revealed?
1: There's this and that.
2: So how does a person turn this moment into the perfect moment for the revelation of the Creator?
1: If you're ready for it. To connect a deficiency to this moment, your deficiency, that's it.
2: How do you turn all the moments into moments when the Creator is revealed in your friends?
1: That's already a prayer. That's a prayer.
2: Vlad, what can we give to all the tens in the world? How can we help them? All the tens in Israel can help in something?
1: I don't know that. That's something in the air. That you can't define. That's it.
2: Dudi, a person should be living in his tent and that's it?
1: No, but that's the main thing.
2: What is his calculation with the rest of the tents, the rest of his friends? Well, not friends, but different circles around him, where there are also groups that unite among them, tents. What kind of calculation do I have with them? Considerations?
1: You have to be connected to tens, connected to their center.
2: Shimon, what is their center?
1: The ten. That can turn to you from all tens, and when you turn to them, you do it through the ten.
2: But out of what do you turn to other tens? If we connect among us in the ten, so what do we feel a need to turn to other tens? What is this thing that suddenly there's a need in our ten to connect to other tens? What is it?
1: That you'll have a plea to the Creator, perfect plea.
2: In other words, in our personal ten, we cannot reach a complete turn to the Creator?
1: Try.
2: And how do we connect to other tens?
1: How to connect to all tens? That's through the prayer.
2: Vlad, may remain in our sleep at night as one man with one heart. May we go to sleep as one man with one heart.
1: Sleep like that?
2: Yeah, really.
1: I didn't learn that.
2: Dudi, so what did you learn?
1: At night, a person goes to sleep. Before he shuts his eyes, he raises himself to the Creator. And that's how he falls asleep.
2: Vlad, and then when he wakes up in the morning, what does he do?
1: He checks as much as he attained during his sleep.
2: So during sleep, it's really attainment. You're giving yourself up to the Creator, and you attain the Creator. So during sleep, there's no friends. You're giving yourself up to the Creator as you are.
1: Yes.
2: We'll end with a song.

0: חברים, לפני שניכנס לשיעור, נכלול בכוונה את החברים שעוסקים עכשיו בבניית מרכז המבקרים ונחזיק אותם בלב אחד עם העשיריות. אז בחלק הראשון נלמד שיעור של הרב מתאריך ה-12.2.2. השיעור מבוסס על מאמר מהו שהסולם הוא באלכסון בעבודה בספר כתבי...
1: In the first part of the lesson, we will watch a recorded lesson based on the article. What does it mean that the ladder is diagonal in the work? We'll read the article together in the 10. We have 28 minutes for that. Please.
0: מהו שהסולם הוא באלכסון בעבודה?
2: What does it mean that the ladder is diagonal in the work? The verse says, he had a dream, and behold, the ladder was set on the earth with its top reaching to heaven. And behold, the angels of God were ascending and descending on it. We should understand what it implies that the ladder must stand diagonally. For we see that if a ladder stands upright, it is impossible to climb it. Rashi brings the explanation of our sages in the following words. Rabbi Elazar said, in the name of Rabbi Yossi ben Zimra, this ladder stands in Beersheba, and the middle of its slant reaches opposite the temple, which means that the ladder had to stand diagonally. What does this tell us in the work? And also we should understand the question of the interpreters. Why does it say angels of God ascending and then descending? It should have been written the other way around. To understand all this, we must first understand what is work in creation, which we are given in the observance of Torah and commandments. After all, the purpose of creation was to do good to his creations. Thus, why do we need this work? As it is written, I labored and found, believe. I did not labor and found, do not believe. Why this labor? And what does it add to us in the purpose of creation, which is to do good to his creations? But according to what is written in the book Tree of Life, in order to bring to light the perfection of his deeds, there was the correction of the restriction, that is, concealment and hiding were placed in the place of Malchut, who is called the receiving in order to receive, and in the place of the will to receive, called coarseness or aviut, there was the correction of the screen. This means that one will not receive more than one can receive with them to aim, to bestow. This is what causes us work, and why our sages said specifically, I labored and found, believe. But what is labor? By nature, man is born with a will to receive for his own sake, since there was a restriction and concealment on the vessel, and one needs to work in order to bestow, because this contradicts nature, it is labor, since it is hard work. Therefore, if someone says that he is working for the Creator, but feels no effort, it must be that he is working for his own sake and not for the sake of the Creator. When someone works for the sake of the Creator, the sign is that the body, called the will to receive, resists it. This is why it is so difficult to work in order to bestow by ourselves, to the point that we must have the Creator's help. It was said about this, man's inclination overcomes him every day. And were it not for the help of the Creator, we would not be able to overcome it. It follows that this work is considered that we must work for the sake of the Creator.
0: אינו חס ושלום ממש לתועלת השם. שהקדוש ברוך הוא צריך...
2: But we need to work for the sake of the Creator, not really for his sake, as though the Creator needs man's work. Rather, this fits into the perfection of his deeds. For by a person working for the sake of the Creator and not for one's own sake, he becomes fit to receive the delight and pleasure without any shame, which is called bread of shame, since he receives with the intention to bestow and not to receive for his own sake.
1: However, in the order of the work, when a person must achieve the degree of adhesion, as it is written, quote, and to cling unto him, end quote, a person cannot ascend on one leg, but needs two legs, right and left. It is as our sages said, quote, the left should always push away and the right pulls near. End quote. We should interpret that on one hand, a person should see that he is being pushed away from the Creator, meaning to see how far he is from adhesion with the Creator called to bestow, and that he is immersed in self-love. And the more he wants to increase the work of bestowal, the more he sees that he is retreating, meaning that the evil within him intensifies with each day. Finally, he comes to the decision that it is impossible that he will be able to be freed from self-love. And he says that unless the Creator helps him, he is lost. And he says, now I do not need to believe that the Creator helps. Rather, now, when he is rewarded with adhesion with the Creator, he will say that he sees within reason that the Creator helped him. This is as it is written, quote, unless the Lord builds a house, its builders labor in vain, end quote. There is nothing he can do but to ask the Creator to help him emerge from the control of the will to receive. And sometimes he does not even have the strength to ask the Creator to help him. And this is called the left leg, when he is walking on a path of seeing how full of faults and corruptions he is. As it is known, left in the work means something that requires correction. This is called the left should always push away. The other leg is called right, since something that does not require correction in the work is called right. That is, a person must know that he has been greatly privileged being among those who serve the king. That is, he must believe that the little time that he can give of his work that he does for his own needs, to engage in Torah and commandments, which is called the work of the Creator, he does not say that this is out of his own strength that he wants to work in the holy work. Rather, the Creator gave him a thought and desire to have some grip on Torah and commandments. And he is happy that he has been rewarded with the privilege of doing some service for the king. Is that many people in the world do not have such a privilege. And he feels that he is close to the Creator. This is the meaning of, quote, and the right pulls near, end quote, meaning that the right leg is that he feels himself close to the Creator. And precisely on two legs can we go up and reach the king's palace. By this we can interpret what is written, quote, and behold, a ladder was set on the earth with its top reaching to heaven, end quote. Meaning, the ladder by which we climb to the king's hall has two ends. One, a ladder set on the earth. This is the left line, called earth. And one should see that he is placed in worldliness, immersed in self-love, as in the left pushes away. then there is room to pray from the bottom of the heart. For then, one looks within one's reason at how he cannot do anything for the sake of the Creator, and only the Creator can deliver him from the governance of the evil within him. Of this it is said, quote, "Were it not for the help of the Creator, he would not be able to overcome it," end quote. 2. It is written, quote, "It stopped reaching to heaven," end quote. The other end of the ladder is in heaven, as though he has complete wholeness, because he is content with his lot, in the little bit of contact that he has with the work of the Creator. And he feels that he is happy with this, since it is a great privilege to be rewarded with serving the King and speaking with him, even one moment a day. This is enough for him to be in high spirits, and he thanks the King for this and praises him.
2: It follows that this ladder on which we climb up to the King's palace stands diagonally. That is, the bottom of the ladder, which is a ladder set on the earth, is not really down, like a ladder standing upright, or it would be impossible to climb it, as we see it in corporeality. This shows that even in corporeality, the ladder must stand diagonally, and the slant indicates that above is not really above, and likewise below is not really below. Rather, as was said, when its top reaches to heaven, when one walks on the right line, which is wholeness, it is not the end. Rather, he must also walk on the earth, meaning to see that he is still on the earth. And when he is walking on the earth, which is the left, he must know that he has to be on the right as well, which is considered that his head reaches to the heavens. Meaning these are two contradicting things, opposite. They are not that far off from one another, creating a long distance to walk from one end to the other. That is, we must walk on both lines. And this is called a slant, meaning it shows that we must walk on two lines. This extends from the correction called the second restriction, which is the association of the quality of mercy with judgment. As our sages said, first he created the world with the quality of judgment, called straight line, where there is above and below, called high importance, which is the purest and is considered the Sfira Keter, which is the purest, where there are no lacks. Below,

0: As he says in the preface to the Wisdom of Kabbalah, he saw that the world cannot exist, means that in this way it was impossible for Adam, who was to be created from this fourth phase, to acquire acts of bestowal. This is why he put the quality of mercy first and associated it with the quality of judgment. The emanator raised the quality of judgment, which is the concluding force made in the Sfira Malchut, and elevated it to Bina, the measure of mercy. He associated them with one another and thereby enabled Adam's body, Adam's guf, which emerged from fourth phase, to be integrated with the quality of bestowal too. It follows that specifically by the ascent of Malchut to Bina, the world can exist. The Ari calls this ascent of Malchut to Bina a diagonal line. He says that this is the meaning of what is written after the restriction itself. He placed one partition, one parsa, which is the meaning of let there be a firmament in the midst of the water and let it divide between water and water.
1: This is the meaning of the letter Aleph. For the line of the Aleph is diagonal, as he says, quote, the connection of two points in the restriction is the line of the Aleph. And the first quality of each degree is the letter Yud over the line from above, which includes Keter and Chochmah of the degree, as in upper water, Yud. Thus, the association of the quality of mercy with judgment is called a diagonal. This is the root, and why in the corporeal branch too, we climb up a ladder only when it stands diagonally, regarded as the second restriction. When the ladder stands upright, regarded as the quality of judgment, it cannot exist. However, we should know that the two extremes are regarded as, quote, two writings that deny one another until the third writing comes and decides between them, end quote. That is, the two lines are needed, for by both we achieve the middle line. For there cannot be a middle line unless there are two lines before it. Therefore, when there is a dispute, it can be said that the third one comes and decides between them, making peace. But if there is no dispute, there is no need to make peace. If we want to have peace, we must first produce a dispute, or there is no room for peace. Yet, the question is, why do we need peace? It would be better, so we understand, if there was no dispute and no need for peace. This is common sense. The answer is that since we have these two opposites in our nature, it follows that this dispute is the reality, for nature has made us this way. That is, from the perspective of the purpose of creation, we have a nature that the Creator gave us, a desire to receive delight and pleasure. And from the perspective of the correction of creation, we must go in the opposite direction, namely to bestow, like the Creator, quote, as He is merciful, so you be merciful, end quote. It follows that those two extremes are in us. And when we say that a dispute is required, as our sages said, quote, one should always vex the good inclination against the evil inclination, end quote, as Rashi interpreted.

0: quote, he should make war with it, end quote. This means that one should reveal the evil in him. He does not produce evil through the dispute. Rather, the evil within man is concealed. And if the light of holiness enters there, the will to receive in us promptly awakens and receives everything for itself. This will immediately go to the side of impurity and the shells. For this reason, we must wage war, by which the evil will come out of its hiding and fight against the good inclination. It follows that specifically through war, it becomes revealed, since it wants to fight with the good inclination. When it shows its true face, the person sees what a high mountain it is and realizes that the only way is to ask the Creator to help him subdue the evil, and to be able to work only with the aim to bestow.
1: By this we will understand the meaning of two writings that deny one another until the third writing comes and decides between them. The two ends of the latter shows that they are opposite from one another. On one hand, it is set on the earth, indicating the lowliness when he sees within reason how far he is from the Creator, because he is immersed in self-love, which is disparity of form. On the other hand, its top reaches to heaven, as though he has complete wholeness and is happy with his lot, and is delighted as though he is in heaven and has no connection to worldliness. This is regarded as the latter standing diagonally, and is the meaning of the words, two writings that deny one another until the third writing comes and decides between them. This is the middle line. That is, those two lines engender a third line, which is the Creator called the middle line. This is as our sages said, there are three partners in man, the Creator, his father, and his mother. His father sows the white, his mother sows the red, and the Creator places within him a spirit and a soul. We should interpret, his father gives the white. His father is the first discernment in the work, the right line, which is wholeness. The second is the left line, meaning a lack. This is called giving the red, which is a lack. At that time, the Creator gives the soul and the spirit, for then the Creator gives him the required assistance. As the Zohar says, he is assisted by a holy soul. This is called the Creator gives the spirit and the soul. This interprets what Rashi says, the latter stands in Beersheba, and the middle of its slant reaches opposite the temple. That is, the middle line is opposite the temple, which is the Creator. Now we should interpret why it is written, and behold, angels of God were ascending, and then descending. It should have been written, descending first, and then ascending. We should explain this in the work. Those people who want to work for the sake of the Creator, and not for their own sake, are called angels of God. meaning they came to this world as God's messengers, meaning to serve God. It is as our sages said, they are messengers of commandment, of mitzvah and good deed. And Rashi interpreted there, since they went to greet the head of the congregation, and one must greet one's Rav on foot, meaning that when we engage in commandments, we are messengers of a mitzvah, messengers of a commandment, meaning messengers of the commander. In other words, they came to the world to the Creator's messages, messengers, and all of them must do and observe everything that the Creator has commanded to do, as it is written, which God has created to do. It is explained in the latter in commentary that creator means existence from absence. This refers to the will to receive, which comes from the creator. To do pertains to the created beings, meaning that they must work for the sake of the creator. It follows that those who work for the sake of the creator are called angels of the creator. As was said, messengers of the Creator. By this, we should interpret what is written, if the Rav is similar to an angel of the Creator, let them seek to learn from him. If he is not, let them not seek to learn from him. They ask about it. Must one who wants to learn from a Rav first see the angel of the Creator? And then, after he has seen the form of the angel of the Creator, this is the time to go seek a Rav who is similar to an angel of the Creator? According to the above, we should interpret that if the Rav teaches the disciples the work that must be done in order to bestow, meaning why a person comes into this world to do God's mission, to work for the sake of the Creator. That person is a messenger of the Creator and not a landlord in this world, but is a servant of the Creator. The meaning of messenger of the Creator is angel of the Creator. This is the meaning of, if the Rav is similar to an angel of the Creator, let them seek to learn from him. Now we can understand why it is written, and behold, angels of God were ascending first. The reason is that in the work, being an angel of the Creator means to work for the sake of the Creator, which requires that we first ascend the ladder, called right, and called its head reaches to heaven, and then descend, which is the left, called set on the earth. And then again, this is called ascending and descending. Afterward, they are rewarded with the middle line, meaning that the Creator gives the soul, and then they are rewarded with adhesion with the Creator.
2: Is it Ma'amal?
0: What an article.
2: Is it Ma'amal? What
0: an article. From the lack of the quality of judgment, one discovers the lowliness, coarseness, how far he is from the Creator. So, we have read the article, What is That the Ladder is Diagonal in the Work, from Rungs of the Ladder, page 1, or rather volume 1, page 265. Diagonal means the association of the quality of judgment and mercy, the connection between the qualities of the Creator and the qualities of the created being, which by the proper connection between them, the person improves and keeps rising, ascending, until reaching his compatibility with the Creator. And that is our goal. A person needs to understand that all of his actions with the group, I'm always asked, what else should we do? As if we did everything. It's clear that we haven't done anything yet. A little bit, the beginning of the path. But we don't feel the lack for what else to do, what other means to activate. All innovations can come not between us, but only through our connection to the Creator. Meaning, if a group or a person needs, wants to feel the next stage, what he should be doing next, he needs to examine, to check, to prod at his connection with divinity. And from here, there needs to come some innovation, some urge for innovation, for renewal. And from that, yes, and the Creator needs to be at the head, right? It's written that if the Rav is similar to an angel, learn Torah from him. What does it mean, angel? That he acts upon the command that brings the student to the intention in order to bestow. The connection to the Creator is revealed to us in a sixth sense. The measure of the Creator's revelation in that sixth sense can be partial, according to the development of that sense, or on the degree of, we call it the world of Asiya, Yetzira, Bria, Atzilut, Adam Kadmon. What does it mean? Who are these worlds? The worlds are still our impressions, our incomplete impressions of the Creator, because our sense is still not open fully, 100% in giving. How does a person reach, and what is the need for a person to reach such a connection to the Creator? The need is because we ourselves are incapable of receiving as well as bestowing by our nature. The will to receive and how it was created, it's incapable of receiving, because receiving means to receive and enjoy. We can want to receive, which is felt as suffering to us, and when we come to the actual reception, the pleasure immediately quenches the desire. And what is felt at the entrance of the pleasure into the desire, before the desire is quenched, that is called pleasure for us. It's a single moment of pleasure. Like an orgasm. Just an eruption of pleasure for 1 second, no more. Why? Because the light shuts the vessel. How can we understand the matter of bestowal? If the pleasure is received within the will to receive, with the intention to bestow, which that is actually bestowal, we aren't working with our will to receive. We are working with the will to receive of the Creator, which is infinite. The Creator's will to receive? Yes. The Creator wants to enjoy us enjoying Him. He has an infinite will to receive. How is that infinite will to receive expressed? In that he wants to bestow upon us infinitely. So the Creator is the source of the infinite will and the source of the infinite abundance. If we take both and use them, we will turn ourselves into the exact likeness of the Creator. And so there cannot be innovations or any steps taken by a person in any other direction, any direction other than the Creator, towards acquiring this deposit of will to receive and this deposit of abundance, pleasure. And who is the person? The person, he's always that black point called something from nothing. Other than that point, all the other things, desires, abundance, he receives from the Creator. And so it cannot be, other than a very thin candle, that's the measure of our existence, in which we feel disconnected from the Creator, where we don't feel the source, not in our desire, not in the abundance, the pleasures we feel in our beastly desire. We don't feel the Creator. But other than that point, this point of life called a thin candle, very thin candle, life in this world, felt in this very tiny desire, what is felt in the soul, meaning a different point called the point in the heart, there the desire and the abundance come from the Creator. And so, always the direction is towards Him, the yearning towards Him, to set Him at the head, at the beginning of every thought and action. That is simply the only thing, the only true thing that we can do in all our actions. Again, this stems from the fact that other than the something from nothing, that point of the shattering, that little black point, nothing else was created. All other things are an outcome of that, receiving from the Creator His will to receive and His abundance. And so from our side, there has to be only this motion towards Him, movement towards Him. And in that, each one and the group and the whole world all needs to improve, advance and improve, yes.
1: Where here do I put myself in this? If not for myself, then who?
0: If not for myself, then who is for me? You put that into your action, but towards who? This, if not for me, who is for me? Where do you aim it? Meaning, all of your actions, all of your thoughts, desires, operations, whatever it may be, it all needs to be connected to that. That's what he writes in the letter on page 64. If you intend, if you aim towards him exactly, you aim towards him in every act which can bring you to him, then these three points, Israel, the Creator, and the Torah, are connected together. That's it. Then what you do is for correction. Then that act is called a commandment, a good act. All the rest outside of that are transgressions and bad deeds. There's nothing in the middle. Either it's towards the Creator or other sides. That's why he says that it's a very thin line, aiming towards him. And everything else, 360 degrees, other than that line, other than that one direction, that is foreign work. idol worship, the incorrect direction. And we are at the middle point, the central point, rising to infinity, and so through that one line alone.
1: The Creator doesn't need our work. So it turns out, but the Creator doesn't need our work. So a big part of a person is just cut off.
0: You're asking differently. You're asking, if we want to bestow upon him, and he wants us to bestow upon him, where, if it's only in this way where I connect to him, take from him the will to receive, also the will to bestow, and this whole method, receiving in order to bestow and all that, then why isn't he revealing all these things to me? Why is he concealed? Come on, open yourself up, show yourself. Who are you? What are you? How are all these things done? Teach, and then demand all those things, right? That's what you're asking? Yes. He wants for something to depend on us. If he opened himself up, you would have become an angel. You would then do exactly, act exactly according to his measure of openness. Whatever this opening, this revelation would compel you to do. There's nothing you could do otherwise. You would simply keep all the commands of the divine nature that's being revealed to you. And in that, you would have no action of your own. As the will to receive now works on you without asking for your opinion what to do. Rather, he determines from within everything you'll do. In the same way, the desire to bestow that would have been revealed to you would have compelled you to perform all actions. And that's why the time of concealment was given to us, which is very long, because that time of concealment should provide a foundation for the entire path, the entire spiritual ladder, a foundation of free choice. And only under the concealment can you have free choice. But after, through this concealment within it, you decide with your free choice, seemingly, you know, it's, but this is free choice, and you decide that you truly want to reach bestowal, then you come and you perform all the acts of bestowal that exist on the spiritual ladder from that choice that you made in the time of darkness. So that time of darkness should give you, for all the 125 degrees, let's say, if we count the whole ladder, 125 degrees, let's say. So each degree of the 125 degrees in the time of darkness, in all those you have to decide that I am performing this action by my own free choice. And then when you come to each and every degree, that previous decision to act in a free way is revealed to you, and then you can act in spirituality freely as well. Otherwise, you're just a slave. There's no point in creating you to perform the Creator's actions. For the Creator, he doesn't need it at all. And for you also, you would just be on the degree of the inanimate, growing, living, only performing the commands of nature. Therefore, there's the time of preparation, the time of darkness, where you decide by yourself that you want to resemble him, that the same way he gives to me, I want to give to him, as by this I become like him, and that is the only thing that's perfect and whole. And then, in that way, I always have vessels, desires. Why do I have desires? Why does the Creator bring me desires? He is not a lack, but because He has infinite pleasure and an infinite desire to bestow. From that, I receive my infinite will to receive. And the desire and the infinite desire to bestow back to him. I use him in everything. I'm just that point that knows how to exploit him. That's it. And then if I take from him the will to receive, I take from him the intention to bestow, I take from him the abundance and I enjoy it so that he will enjoy, meaning in order to bestow, then it all passes through me, the desire as well as the intention and the abundance, yes? And then I and him, we actually become the same. My point is included, integrated in him as an active point, acting exactly on the scope and magnitude of the Creator. That is all. And so, in the will to receive that receives for itself, there is always death. The more it's full, or whenever it becomes full, immediately that will to receive disappears, and then without desire and without abundance that it can reveal, that we call that death. And the will to bestow, which keeps growing and increasing more and more infinitely, that is a desire that brings life. And that feeling of the abundance and the desire advancing, walking together, they bring this sense, a feeling of infinity, eternality. This is a person who adheres to the desire in order to bestow, who begins to feel that his existence is infinite, eternal, that he never dies, and indeed no death comes to him. While with our bodies, it's again and again and again. Yes.
1: If a person enters the work in order to bestow, it's like he's studying and learning about himself, and he actually sees the more he invests, he has no forces to bestow with.
0: In the time of preparation, the more we try to reach that form of bestowal, the more we see that we can't and we weaken. We become disappointed. And again, the will to receive is revealed to us, and again, the will to bestow. And again, we decide that maybe it's worthwhile to receive in order to bestow in order to bestow, whatever. But again, we see that we can, and so we can't, rather, and so on and so forth. And these disappointments, the renewal of the desire, and again, disappointment, and each time more and more and more, that should bring us to the final decision that I have no alternative. I must receive the revelation of the Creator, who will be revealed to me as the great ruler, infinite in desires, powers, abundance. And this feeling of his revelation will help me practice this method of in order to bestow. If I decide during the time of preparation, constantly, always, slowly, though gradually, to reach the form of bestowal, that this is the best thing, if I truly decide that, the Creator is revealed. He is revealed as the force that helps me, again, execute on that method of bestowal. But if I still didn't reach that decision, then if he's revealed, meaning I want him to be revealed only as a source of pleasure, but the source of pleasure for me, that's death. So he's never revealed to me in that way. We need to look for satisfaction in the work only to the extent that it gives us vitality and the power to advance in the right direction towards bestowal. Meaning each time I need to see what benefits I have from bestowal, even if it's benefits in order to bestow. Even if it's a benefit that is revealed in the vessels of reception. Student, he said that we need to walk on both legs. If you haven't come to that final stage, as you say, how do you use the left leg?
1: What left leg? What are you talking about?
0: In the article, he says that you need to walk on two feet. It said it's in heavens, in the heavens, and it's
1: yes.
0: placed on the ground. So where each time you need to start from the head in the heavens and then be set on the earth. So here what I understand is that
1: he's saying that a person needs to stand on his will to receive, and his intention should be in the Creator in order to bestow. And if he connects the two of them, then the diagonal, the connection between them, will be in Jerusalem. Please, no moving around there. So the connection between them will be precisely in Jerusalem, in the point of connection between the created being and the creature. Jerusalem is Tiferet, it's the middle line. So what are you asking?
0: According to what we just said, without me having, in a very clearly defined way, without me having the right line, I cannot activate the left line even a little. Or is that wrong?
2: Adam יכול להפעיל קו שמאל במידה שהוא בטוח שהשמאל הזה יצטרף ליד.
1: A person can enact the left line to the extent in which he is certain that the left line will join the right. Is that what you want to hear?
0: How can you be certain?
1: I can be certain only after I have adhered to the right line completely, and on the right line, I did all the work I can, meaning I completely received the matter of bestowal. My desire to receive will then be revealed, and will be revealed already in such a way that I will be able to control it. But only after I finish the work in the right. That's why he says 23 and a half hours, be in joy, and then half an hour you can do some critiquing. That's it.
2: No?
1: Yes.
0: When disruptions come, after a descent, they come to a person needs to simply ignore all these things and to start asking again of the Creator, or what does he need to discover something through these disruptions?
1: When these disruptions come, a person needs to immediately perform a restriction upon them as if they're not disturbing anything, to renew his connection with the right. When he receives connection with the right, with bestowal, and reveals to himself the extent in which he is in the greatness of the Creator, then one can enable oneself to start working with the obstructions in a very critical manner, with limitations. Each time with the brakes being engaged, to the extent where he can reveal the obstructions from his life, only to the extent in which they do not impact the measure of adhesion to the Creator from him. If you see there are thoughts or something that is obstructing you or disturbing you, don't enter them, those thoughts, don't awaken them, but rather gradually awaken them to a very, all the time, just but a very little measure at a time, a drop, another drop, another drop. And then you'll see they come to you in a very direct aiming way that will enable you to each time renew your relation to reality as far as adhesion to the Creator. Let's say something happens, God forbid, a disaster. So you need to immediately renew the correct reality, which is that there's the Creator and the created beings and how He arranges things and how He does this. And not to think about this disaster or anything, and then gradually approach to connect what you see, this picture, so it won't disconnect the connection in relation to the Creator, but rather to the contrary, will reinforce it. It's a hard thing. But actually, there's no words here to really talk here. Yeah.
0: How? When a person turns to the Creator, desires attached to him. We said that he's the source of the abundance, he's the source of the desire, infinite lack. How is it that when a person turns to him, a desire is attached to the person? Or I didn't understand maybe what you said.
1: I didn't understand the question.
0: You said that the renewal of the desire can come only from connection to the Creator.
1: All right, what I spoke of is from a person who really has under control two lines, and he's going and defining those things. Because the right line and left line both come from the Creator, both the desire to receive, I have created the evil inclination, I have created the Torah as a spice. Those two lines come from the Creator. The desire to receive, left line, the desire to bestow, the force of bestowal, right line. These are the two angels in a person's hands, and if he wants to make with them what he has to do, he connects them to the middle line. Because his relation in return to the Creator is the middle line. Those two lines he receives from above, those two forces, and the way he builds his relation in return to the Creator from these two connections. What are you asking about this? I'm not inventing anything new here. Maybe, let's say, I'm building a sentence in a new way. First, because today I allow myself to say it in a shorter way, maybe.
0: I don't understand what connection to the Creator is. We say that he needs to be in the beginning of the action as well as the end of the action. What is that?
1: At the head of the action, there needs to be a connection with the Creator, where I plan every bit of this action to lead me towards connection with Him. At the end of the action, where I really reached connection. I don't understand. What does it mean? The head and the end of these actions need to be connected to the Creator. Yes, connected.
0: So it's actually me performing the action.
1: If not you, who does this? Are you in some philosophy that he does everything and you just are in imagination, you exist, don't exist? What are you even speaking of? Are you learning in order to do something or in order to say to yourself that you don't exist and there's nothing to do? Huh?
0: No. I'm studying in order to reach something.
1: Well, so you're being taught a method. From Abraham onwards, all the holy books that were written about how to connect with the Creator. There's nothing more than that.
0: But how, if I turn to him, how does something adhere to me?
1: Let go of the in order to bestow all the worlds and all those things. It's just one thing, to connect with him. That's it. Because I see that you're confused and you don't know what to do. Tell us what to do. I'm hearing from all kinds of groups. What do I have? What to do? You need to search for what to do, but only in that direction. That's it.
0: I'll ask again, very simply, how, by turning to him, desires adhere to me. I turn to him. I don't know exactly what that means, to turn to him, but how does a desire attach to me through that? Why? There's no equivalence of form, nothing.
1: Let go of the equivalence of form. You don't know what equivalence of form is. You don't know nothing. You turn to, you appeal, you plead to him. Why? What state are you talking about?
0: When a person is before the machzon, before the barrier, and so on, he turns to the Creator and asks him,
1: what? Because it's bad for me. Well, why else do I turn to him? I feel bad. Rather, do I turn to him when something is good for me?
0: No, when I feel bad.
1: So when it's bad for me, then that's it. I need to turn to him, and I need to scrutinize that I need to turn only to him and not to my intellect and not to my powers and not to my even friends and not even to the country or the state. To nothing. Only to him. I turn to him. What do I want from him?
0: That can change now. Maybe I want a desire from him. Maybe I want direction from him.
1: What lack? What kind of lack am I deficient of? God forbid, I don't want the deficiency coming to me. I want first and foremost, the first thing, to have it good. I want to have it good from two sources in me, in my mind and heart. That is, to have it good, just in a good way, that I'll have good, and just in a good way, stop turning around with those chairs there. It just points to a lack of concentration. A person that is completely concentrated cannot move. Someone's asking, they don't care. It's truly too bad that you're wasting the time. Not just you. Not to participate in a question of a friend is to lose the connection, to lose the power, to lose the ability to acquire vessels. Each who sits alone in lesson, that's why you look like that. When I turn to him, I ask from him for two fillings. A filling in my feeling and a filling in the intellect. In the intellect, I need to justify myself and him and the state that I'm in, between us, that I'm in. Some unpleasant thing happened. I feel bad. I turn to him. I need to feel good. How will I feel good in this bad? If I receive a justification, then I need to connect to him, to the thought of creation. I need to draw upon myself every possible connection with him. After I did that, I start to awaken the entire action that's the deed that's happening to me, and to see it to the deepest maximal depth of what's happening, and what I can, and why he's doing this to me, and why is he doing this for me? Only with one purpose, so that within this disastrous action, I discover the point of connection with him. This is what he writes in the beginning. There's a letter where, within the horrible sufferings that are coming upon them, there the drop of unification is revealed.
0: You said that I turn to him, and so I need to justify myself, and I need to justify him, right?
1: Yes.
0: How could I justify him? How?
1: You cannot justify him. You need to search how to do this. Your search can be with the help of the group, with the help of the books and the authors, until you reach a state where, if you're not capable of justifying him, ask it from him.
0: Also, it's still this search.
1: Out of this search, you should receive have a deficiency come to you, where you either need to justify him and have it good, or gradually a deficiency to justify him will come because you don't want to think badly about him.
0: So how will this change? I turn to him, and
1: this changes by the light. You're asking, how is it done? How is it made in you? By you searching and wanting and can't and don't reach it. The light that comes upon you, the surrounding light, operates and changes things.
0: I'd like to add something more. The change is in the person. It's clear that the change happens in the person. we talked about it dozens of times. It's not in the Creator. The Creator always bestows his good, he does good, and so on. That's what's written. Let's say I accept it. So if a person searches, a person asks for things, a person performs various actions, how does something change in the person? If it's not a psychological change that we're talking about, and what does change in the person and how? Something awakens in the person suddenly? Is there something in the person that needs to awaken that hasn't awakened yet? And it awakens only when he asks for it? Why? Where?
1: Who do you know who this Adam, this person that you're talking about, that you're saying like that?
0: No.
1: No, the person is what one feels, and what one doesn't feel does not belong to the person. There's a point, a beastly desire, which feels how it exists through her five senses. These five senses that feel something, they also feel the Creator, the light. How they feel in their small desire to receive, they call that this world. And accordingly, a person feels himself as existing, as feeling what these five, what these senses are impressed by. The senses are not his. The desire to receive is not his. And the measure of impression is not his. Only the feeling is something he attributes to himself. An additional point could be revealed to him that he wants to feel reality, and in place of it, it feels darkness. Because there, he can only feel the Creator. Why? Because that's the point, the truth, the desire to bestow. That is not Adam. That's not a person, a human. That is not what remains in a person from the shattering of the vessels. That's what remains in a person from the masach, from the screen. That's the godly part from above. No, there's a reason why it's called that godly part from above. A different desire. So there are two desires in a person now. One that's working and that's receiving, and then it can be, fill himself only with these animalistic, beastly pleasures, money, honor, knowledge. That's it. And what he feels through all those things is just a small reality that he calls this world. He calls this reality to what he feels. If he develops the second point, there he will feel only the Creator. He cannot feel in that point anything else. It will be black because it's considered concealment. And this is constantly the reason why it's not being revealed. Only the Creator is being revealed. The measure of revelation of the Creator in that second point, in that second sense, is called the worlds. Concealments from the complete measure of revelation. How is this second point changing and impressed and growing? Through all kinds of engagements that a person does in Torah and commandments, which is called
2: Avraham gila et ze katav.
1: How? We don't know how. Well, they write to us how. Abraham revealed it and wrote. Rabbi Shimon revealed and wrote. The Ari wrote. The Ramchal, Rambam, doesn't matter. Each wrote the way and what they felt in this.
0: Why is it that if I ask for something, even many times, my feeling changes? Why?
1: The feeling in that sense depends only on the surrounding light, not yet internal, that needs to be filled, but rather it illuminates from afar. What's from afar? Outside of her. She can't yet see it illuminate in her through the screen. Rather, she feels that point in external vessels outside of the screen. That's it. So this light constantly changes. What is the changing light? The light doesn't change, but this desire to receive, is the spiritual desire, is constantly changing.
0: Why?
1: Because he's developing. the light that is developing always brings forth development to the desire to receive. You can say, but the light doesn't change, you said, and this is considered that it brings development in the desire to receive. Because inside the desire to receive, there have records from now until Ein Sof, till infinity. And every record that is emerging and being implemented is finishing, and the next record emerges and gets realized and gets completed and so forth. The light is constantly pressuring this towards the direction of Ein Sof, and when it pressures this direction of Ein Sof, all the time these new records are being revealed, and these records come in this cascading from above down. Because this is where we need to do this cascading from above down, and we'll have records that now rise and from above down, and we feel ourselves. This is the problem, the right to choose.
0: So why is it that by performing many actions, requests, and so on, do I accelerate the emergence of the records that should emerge anyway? Why? Where do I feel it?
3: The pace of the records coming out depends either Beito at its own pace, like a machine, meaning a relative attitude or relation between the lights and the vessel, the records and the vessel and the light. Some records develop quicker or slower, it doesn't matter. But also in each and every one, and also the records have this special combination, which is different in everyone, because no one is similar to his friend in the qualities and the way the qualities connect in the soul of Adam Rishon. So each one has a different pace of development in this world. Some people yearn for knowledge, some are still beasts. But in this mixture, each one is also different. So also spiritual records, even though we say that there's always one record being revealed, but this one record is included from all other records that all together points to the state. What is all the rest from? From all the 600,000 records, other records. Every record includes them all. So the upper light works on the record and develops it from a distance. It's surrounding light, doing the studies, especially by the desires, by the society even more. That's how it develops. So you can develop to a certain limit naturally, and from that limit onward, you are given the point in the heart, and they bring you to a place, and they give you a method, and then gradually you enter the state where you gradually scrutinize whether you want it or not. Do you have something to determine in this or not? That's called the path of the Torah, meaning to cause the development of the records in a quicker way. That's it. That's it. No problem. In this way, everything develops.
4: What I felt now, the greatness of the Creator, a person feels that he turned him around. But from where does he have the strength? I don't know, strength. To feel that he's like the Creator, that a person is like him. But from the greatness, it's really...
3: How can a person, by feeling the greatness of the Creator, feel himself the opposite, that completely has no forces or abilities or mind or anything to work with himself, to resemble the Creator, to be like him, right? That's not right. Because the Creator is never revealed in a way that takes the person's ability to develop. He reveals himself to a person only to the extent that a person can take forces to develop from it and not to lower a person. The Creator's true form is only revealed after the end of correction. And before that, on each and every degree, the right is revealed exactly in a way to let a person, to give him freedom of action. That's called that where you see his greatness, that's where you see his humbleness. These two

0: maybe the other one will be revealed, that how great it is to be big, and the forces to want to be big and to implement that desire. It all depends how a person receives the greatness of the Creator, and the records are organized in a certain way that each one includes inside it all of the development of that relation on how the Creator is revealed to a person. In the beginning, I'm, wow, he's so great. Then, what does it, do I get from it? How can that be? What abilities? And then gradually, I start being envious. I start wanting and acquiring these things, except for the impressions that already become my own. So I start thinking from within my will to receive how I can use it. And then that's called the development of the desire and the four degrees of the desire.
1: It's clear to me that it develops a desire, but how does it give me strength?
0: That later on gives you forces to be like him because you want that state. It'll be revealed as perfect and whole, the best of all. Last one, yeah.
1: Here he says that in every action, in every thought, there has to be the Creator first to place him at the head. If I work in a group, in dissemination, and I feel that my body is filled with energy to do those things, I don't feel any necessity to place the Creator at the top. How can I find that necessity?
0: Every action that doesn't have in the beginning a connection with the Creator is flawed, so you should stop and see what you're doing.
1: I stop myself, so, but how do I find it?
0: Except for the necessary actions to exist, that obviously we can stop them. If I need to help someone, otherwise he'll live or die. I don't know. It doesn't matter what. Except for actions of existence, where I don't have time or an obligation for now to speak about my connection with the Creator. Until I can eat in order to bestow, I'm not going to eat. No, eat afterwards, think on in order to bestow. Otherwise, there won't be anybody that can think about bestowing. So all the rest of the things that we're working in, it's really desired to some extent to start trying and connecting it to in order to bestow with the Creator. Doesn't matter in order to bestow, to the Creator. That is what I am not hearing from the groups that are asking what to do next. What else do we need to do? Maybe some other idea. We feel that we're losing our deficiency, losing our tension. It depends on the necessity you reveal for it. Before you were connecting. They wanted to help you rise to a greater degree. And in your current state, you are shown that it's already useless. You've already wasted these records. You saw them, you felt them. That's it. You have to go onward. Onward means to search for the greatness of godliness. Only He can pull you ahead. Only He can bring you all kinds of ideas. That's it. Search for Him.
1: So if I work in the kitchen, for example, I'm making food for Shabbat for the whole group.
0: It doesn't matter where you're working, and
1: but I forgot. So should I continue this action?
0: Yeah, you're asking beyond necessity, so.
1: No, I'm not asking about necessity.
0: There's nothing else to say.
1: If it's not
0: you see what he's asking? If he's working in the kitchen, should I stop giving out food because I can't think of the Creator?
1: I'm not asking about necessity. Dissemination. I'm giving a lesson.
0: These are necessary things that if you won't do them, the business stops. I'm speaking about things that aren't necessary. What does

0: mean not necessary, your own inner desires. You can't stop your life. You must behave in life, in whether there is a creator or not, if not for me, who is for me, but what does that belong to spiritual advancement? That is where you first have to put him and then do. If you sit with your friends and talk to them about anything you want to, if it won't be about revelation of godliness and connection with him, so any sentence you say will just be a lie with no benefits, no matter what you're going to talk about. What's happening in the group? That is something that has to determine the rest of the behavior. Okay. It's my fault. I can't see that. You can't grasp it. Think about them and then ask.
1: Let's share our impressions from the lesson and what we take from this to work in the 10.
2: Yeah, I wrote
0: down that with a group or a person, if they want to feel the next state, what next? So you have to do, you have to pick in there, in the connection with him, in the connection with godliness. From here, some impulse for an innovation has to come.
1: Yeah, during the preparation, we have to come to a decision how we take upon ourselves the development. And here, emphasized the development of the records. Is it in its time? We're hastening it. In the work in the group, we have to accelerate the development of the records and their realization.
0: Very special lesson, a lot of strong scrutinies. I was also inspired by the seriousness of Rav for us, from what I heard, about the ways we can cause the developing of the records in a quicker way through our efforts to strengthen the connection, also about the way that we can start working with the Creator in a criticized way and with limitations.
1: The intention on every action, the greatness of the Creator will be between us, so we can bring him into every action, every demand, every request for the friends. The greatness of the Creator and the revelation of the Creator is what leads us.
0: The latter, I guess, is something central in our path. That's why Rabash, why Baruch Sam caught his interpretation, the latter commentary, and Rabash, the rungs of the latter. So this whole concept is described, how a person can ascend from the world to receive, from the ground till the sky. So this term diagonal is about the work between man and the Creator.
1: Yeah, that's the purpose of the created being. It's why we exist. And the light is always there and wants to develop us, to help us reach the goal.
0: We heard that before every action, you have to put the Creator first. And if you see the Creator, if you forget him, so always put the Creator in there, because there's not else besides him. And the wholeness of the action, it has to be not for his own benefit.
1: In every spiritual action, we have to bring the Creator into it. The process of renewing the desire. It's done by the environment. This renewal brings us into great deficiency and a decision to reach the form of bestowal. And if I really decide, the Creator is revealed.
0: And this form of bestowal, the Creator has to be the goal. All the innovations are not only from the work between us, but from this direction towards the Creator. After you determine it, you have the two lines that what we read in the article, right and left, that from that, from them you reach adhesion.
1: On the left, you have the basis of the revelation of the Creator. From the lowest state, you discover His mercy. And with these two forces, we can work toward the Creator.
0: I heard that except for a feeling, everything is the Creator's. So we have to work on the measurement as much as I feel the Creator or not.
1: To accelerate the development of the records, we shouldn't be afraid of ascents and descents, but take them seriously and attribute them to the Creator, who brings us into these states so we can be rewarded with the midline, the soul, with the help of the Creator.
0: We also heard how everything changes by the light, and if we're searching for the influence of the light on us and we want it, then from not being able, from not reaching it, the surrounding light works and changes us and opens all the preventions and delays.
1: To listen and see all the actions of the friends and that the greatness of the Creator constantly radiates from them, to see His greatness all the time.
0: Let's go to the next part and first sing a song.

0: Shalom lekol ha'chaverim, kol ha'kli ha'olami.
1: Hello to all the friends, all the world kli. We're coming to the next part of the lesson, the preface to the wisdom of Kabbalah. We just went through a wonderful, amazing lesson by Rav. I think we all felt it. And this lesson was actually in relation to a Rabash article about the inner work, working from below upward, but along with that, the Rav's lesson included a lot of terms that are about the development of the desire, the way the light works on the desire, the coming out of the records. We see how everything is this one system, how Rav lives everything. And for him, when he teaches and explains, it's all one system. Now we are entering the preface again, and we want to really see how everything is closed off in that one system. We're not going to somewhere else. We're continuing the same work. We're just going to concentrate on drawing the light that reforms through it.
2: Yeah, and we heard in the lesson that we are only a dot or a point. We don't work with our will to receive. We work with the will to receive that the Creator gives us, and with the corrections, the filling. Everything comes from Him. So now let's watch a clip where Rav explains about the right approach to the study. And from here we will dive into the lesson. But before that, we want to mention that today we will begin. We're talking about eight lessons. Each lesson was divided into three parts. We finished three lessons, meaning we finished lesson number one. From here, Rav continues into the second lesson. And notice how the four phases of direct light are important. We're talking about eight lessons of the preface, and we're still in the four phases of direct light. Why? Rav will explain today why it's so important to engage in these four phases. Before that, let's watch clip number 7 and get into the right intention toward the study.
1: We need to think about the intentions. Why am I studying? What am I studying? What do I want to get from this study? How, by the studying, I'm coming closer to the Creator? And that has to be my main concern. And whatever He tells me about here, about all kinds of actions from the Creator, how the light of Ein Sof, the world of Ein Sof, the beam of light that appears, how it works, the will to receive that was formulated in the light of Ein Sof, these are things that I might discover later, but first I have to have the right relation to what I'm listening to and what I'm reading, that all of this is in order to connect me to the Creator.
2: Yes, Frank, so in a minute we will get into Rav's lesson. As Gilad mentioned, we will see again how Rav explains the four phases of direct light again. And when Rav teaches the four phases, you can see it, you can feel it. He lives it every time anew. Actually, so let's join him. Let's also live these things. This is our root. It's where we come from and what operates in us and how the Creator develops us. It's all in there. So as we go into the lesson, each one should be ready to grasp everything he can. We want to write down insights, questions, points that come up of words. We want to be with him and write the words. At the end of watching the lesson, we will share insights and questions together in the 10. So let's get into the lesson and flow with Rav. Rav, so we're ready to begin our second lesson in the preface to the wisdom of Kabbalah. I'm going briefly over what we went through in the previous lesson in order to continue this lesson. The topic today is Masach, the screen. But before the screen, let's see what we went through. We said in the previous lesson that all in all, in all of creation, we have two participants. This is the Creator. The Creator is actually the light that spreads. And this expansion is called Keter, or the tip of the Yud. Or the root face. From this, later, came out the vessel. Sorry. The vessel. Chokhmah, we called it. We mark it as Yud. That's already the beginning of the created being. It's phase one. That vessel is the will to receive, which the light itself created and filled it. And then we call the vessel a deficiency, and the light that fills it, we call it pleasure. Next. Because the light fills the vessel and gives it pleasure, it controls the vessel. The vessel depends on it. And then the light gives the vessel not only the pleasure, but also its quality of being a giver, of bestowal. So from a vessel which is the will to receive, the vessel suddenly begins to feel that it wants to give, to bestow. It received the nature of the light that fills it. And that vessel is called Bina, a desire to bestow. We mark it with the letter He. It's also a vessel, also a deficiency, but a desire to bestow. It's actually empty. Why is it empty? It's got nothing to receive. It doesn't want to receive light of Chokhmah. It simply wants to bestow. It's called phase two. So we see from here that the light that expanded from the Creator once at first created a vessel which is will to receive, Chokhmah. And then built a vessel which is the will to bestow, Bina. And these two vessels, these two kinds of vessels, are completely opposite from each other. One wants to receive and one wants to give. What happened then? Bina understands that she's got nothing to give. Why does she have nothing to give? Because she's not the source of the origin of the light. What can she give to the Creator? Because the Creator wants to give to the created being pleasure. What pleasure can the created being give to the Creator? For the created being to enjoy Him. Because that was the reason for creating the created being. So what does Bina say? I will use the desire that the Creator created in me because I want to give to Him. In other words, she remains with her vessel of wanting to give, with that light that she wants which is called Light of Chasadim, mercy. And what does she do? She says, but actually I can give him only if I receive. So I will receive. And then she receives. So now the vessel, consists of two parts. One part in it is similar to Chokhmah, and another part is similar to Bina. Let's draw it on the other side. Similar to Bina. Actually, here, the created being does exactly what the Creator wants. The Creator gave it the will to receive. It receives. And here it receives too. He gave it the will to bestow. And he bestows too. So, it is completely similar to the Creator in this whole action. So what's missing? It could stay like that. This is called phase three. It's the third vessel. A deficiency to receive, deficiency to bestow. A vessel in this way is called Zeranpin, which contains both. Vav is its mark, symbol, and only one thing is missing. But the desires in it, both the desire that is similar to Bina and the desire that is similar to Chokhmah, these two desires that this vessel contains come from above, from the Creator. The created being actually uses all the qualities that the Creator created in it, and there's nothing new in it. In other words, so far, it carried out all the qualities that the Creator imprinted in it. And so here we have an example of what the Creator wants to get out of the created being. Therefore, afterwards, in Kabbalah books, Zeranpin in the world of Atzilut is called the Creator. The Holy One, blessed be He, the Creator, because it's an example that the Creator places before the created being of how the created being should be. What happens then? Afterwards, the created being, that what happens, understands that what happens here is that actually it's still not in these vessels in itself. Did it receive? No. Did it give? No. Now it has a dilemma. What is it really, the created being? So now the created being decides what it is. By what does it decide what it really wants to be like? After it has all the forces of the Creator that He gave to the created being from above downward, now it's the first time that the created being, in all these forces and in all these qualities, is a situation where something that is completely new might emerge here. What's new? A new desire. What desire? To receive. A will to receive what it wants to receive by itself and enjoy. Similar to this desire. From what does this desire that's called Malchut come out from? It's marked by the letter He. Phase 4. A deficiency to receive, Why does it, a will to receive come out here, or to bestow, or maybe half and half? Because this vessel of Zohanim is very similar to Keter. It's got everything. So now the created being must choose what it wants. So it chooses, just like from the Creator, when we get the, when the will to receive emerges. So here too in the created being, the will to receive emerges. And this Malchut alone is called created being. Before it, it's only degrees or development. Turns out that now the will to receive that is felt here is a desire that purportedly didn't come from the Creator directly, but rather here at the end of Zohanim, the new desire was created. Malchut that was filled with the light that she receives from the Creator. Its state of being completely full is called Malchut of Ein Sof. And when she is filled with the light of Ein Sof, she is similar to phase one, which was also filled with the light that came from the Creator. Ask about these things, and then we'll move to a new topic.
1: This last stage, it's, you're saying that there's an innovation that it chose. So I don't understand
2: the what's new about phase four compared to the other phases is that phase four has in it a desire that didn't come from the Creator. It's a desire that came from an awakening from below, from the created being, the will to receive that is more than the created being, than the Creator created in the vessel of phase one. Because there is expansion of several processes here. Look, I want only to receive. How? Like the Creator wants. I receive from the Creator a desire to bestow. I understand that the desire to bestow and the pleasure from bestowal can be better than receiving. But how do I do it? I have no light, no pleasure that I can give to the Creator. Unless, on condition, I receive from Him. We need to understand that each time we move from face to face, let's say phase one, it's the will to receive that the Creator created. Then, when the light is in it, and the light begins to give to the desire to receive its quality of bestowal. So instead of the will to receive, there begins to evolve the desire to bestow. So the will to receive begins to understand that it's better for it to be a giver. And by this, it can enjoy more. We need to understand what is phase two. Bina. It's the same Chokhmah, except it changed and took on itself another addition. So in phase two, there's more will to receive than in phase one. Phase one understood that if it gave, it would receive more pleasure. Phase three already has two kinds of vessels, to give and to receive. It understands that if it gives to the Creator by receiving from Him, it will enjoy much more in phase two and phase one. Here we are in phases of development of the desire, but it's still development of the desire that's not independent. It comes entirely from the qualities of the Creator. There's a light that creates the vessel, gives its vessel its quality of bestowal, and the vessel decides it wants to be in two parts. One part similar to the Creator in giving, another part that's similar to the vessel that the Creator created to receive. So thus far we have all the things that were done by the light that came from the Creator thus far until the end of phase three. But at the end of phase three, it decides, so what do I really want out of all these phases? What can give me pleasure? What is closer to my nature? When I am filled with the light, and then it chooses to receive the light like phase one. So here at the end of phase three, it says, I want to receive without any will to bestow. In this part, it's called will to receive. The little bit that I received, now I want to receive it, all of it, with all my might. And then from that comes phase four. So phase four is that part of phase three that's receiving, and another part of phase three that had the will to bestow, she said, she gives it up and she says, I don't want to bestow. We can talk about it for years. We will get back to it every time. Because besides these four phases, where the light plays with the vessel, how it creates the created being and gives it its qualities, there's nothing else. The rest is only the developments of the created being. And every time we talk about some world or Pratsu fame or all kinds of things, created beings, emanated beings, never mind. We'll always be able to get back to here and see where it's the root from them.
1: But there's a contradiction here, because everything's from the Creator.
2: Guys, I don't want to get into philosophies. That's it. You have many books. This is a crash course. Only if something is not clear here right now. You can ask, and I'll send you to 20 books, okay?
1: A deficiency to bestow.
2: The deficiency to bestow. It's a deficiency, a desire to give. Like a mother toward a child. She wants to give to it. It gives her pleasure.
1: He's asking in Russian for an explanation.
2: No, a deficiency and a desire is the same thing. For now, I'm not getting into the subtleties of the vessel itself, how it's made of all kinds of parts and the layers it has. We'll leave it all to later. What should be clear to us is that when we learn Kabbalah, there are two things. Before we're studying material we don't feel and we cannot touch it or do anything with it, there are two approaches to the study. One approach to the study is that that's the way it is, as it is written, and you simply have to remember. The other approach is, which should be next to it, why it's like that. So that's the way it is. That should be clear, and we should remember it. Why it's like that, we need to think about it every time and scrutinize it. And this is an understanding that is infinite in depth. God willing, you'll ascend in degrees and you'll come to feel the upper worlds and everyone can do it. And you will see how much each time you will become more, you will improve and you will ascend in understanding and revelations. And each time you'll have the question, why? Until the end of correction, until you really reach the place where you and the Creator are on the same level, from where the light itself emanates.
1: And the end of your correction is when?
2: Later. Until then, there are no questions. And until then, and then there are no questions. And until then, there are questions all the time. Clear?
1: Yeah, so Rav tells us there's two ways to approach our studies. One way is, that's just it, the way it's written. And you have to remember that the second approach that also has to be in parallel, why is it this way? So now we're going to enter a discussion in the 10 for 4 minutes. Let's share our discernments and questions that we get from this lesson we watched. Please, 4 minutes.
3: טוב, אז באמת יש הרבה התפעלות מאיך רב חוזר שוב ושוב למבנה הזה הבסיסי.
2: It's really inspiring how Rav keeps returning to this basic structure that projects all our development. I wrote one question It said there that Zahalpin is similar to Keto. And I always remember that Zahalpin is similar to Arichanpin, which is Chokhmah. So that leaves me with this question.
4: Yeah, it's interesting to see these explanations, how they developed with time. I felt this as if it was something new. And it's not really a question, but how does the desire that the Creator give us, eventually we have to see it as a desire to bestow.
2: We can learn knowledge, but if we are in the four phases of the direct light, you have the whole world there. It's Ein Sof. You can take each point and expand it in every direction. All of creation is in the four phases of direct light. If we get in there, like we heard, we should reach the level of the Creator, see how He operates all of reality, so we can do it here.
4: I have two questions. One, if I don't use previous explanations, but only what Rav says, so I still don't understand how from phase 3, phase 4 came. That's not clear to me. And except for the technical questions, this is all something we have to attain.
2: Every lesson I feel more stupid.
4: What's the difference between phase 1 and phase 4?
2: Seems like everything is simple, will to receive, will to bestow, but I guess something happened afterwards that we have more and more questions each time about the process, especially how the created being experiences this process. Afterwards, we'll probably learn. Afterwards.
4: How Malchut connects to Keter, she wants to resemble Keter through Bina. So how does she use Bina in order to be in contact or resemble Keter?
2: Yeah, I really resonated with things the way Rav gave the lesson. Something that I took was the way a light fills the vessel and gives pleasure. And by this it controls the vessel, meaning the vessel becomes dependent on it, and then the light gives the vessel not only pleasure, but also its quality of bestowal.
4: The matter of the deficiency that is infinite till the end of correction, and we constantly scrutinize it until we equalize to the Creator.
2: Another question is, what is the created being? How, from a point that was created by the Creator and is developed by the Creator, something independent is created that decides.
4: Okay, friends, so we heard in the end of Rav's lesson that until the end of correction, we're always going to have questions. So we want to invite everybody to ask questions. We also heard in the first part of the lesson such a remark by Rav on how important it is to incorporate in the friends' questions that from this we acquire vessels. So now we are in an action of acquiring vessels from the friends. It's very important to hear their questions, to put them into the heart, to incorporate together in a big deficiency. So please put up your question marks. All the groups in the world are welcome. You can also raise your hands here. And together we'll dive in as much as we can. The main thing is to incorporate together in a common desire. So whoever wants, please.
5: In
2: the transition from phase 3 to phase 4. Until phase 3, the whole transition between the phases is regarded as cascading that comes from the Creator. And in the transition from 3 to 4, it's attributed to some choice of the created being or the desire or something that is, that comes not from the created being, but from the Creator, but from the lower one. So what happened there that is regarded as an action not from the Creator, but from the created being?
1: Yeah, so we have to remember where everything started from. Everything starts from the root. That the root has a quality, the good that does good. Why good? Because that's its nature. What does it mean it does good? That it wants to not only have a created being that receives from him, but he receives his quality. And if you remember the story of the magician that Rav wrote, so there are a lot of developments until he just wants a friend to be like him. So when he created Phase 1, he only created the will to receive, not anything but the will to receive. But at the end of it, Phase 1 notices that there is a giver and he has a certain nature that she didn't have. So that phase one wants to be like that nature of the giver. Once it sees that new feeling inside, that's a new discernment. Call it phase two. Well, I said it's the same phase one, which is the will to receive, wants to receive the light of Chochmah, but once she discovers that she's not like the giver, that it's an action the light does upon her, then she wants to be like phase two. She doesn't have a choice between moving through those phases. But she wants to receive, like Rav explained, something extra, a greater desire, a desire called to bestow. Then phase two develops, and at the end of that development, she discovers she has nothing to bestow and nobody to bestow to. So she decides to use that will to receive that was created in her to begin with, what there was in phase one, and she decides she wants to use it because by that she's bestowing to the root, meaning all the process of development is always compared to the root. The root implanted this tendency in phase one to want to be like him, and in phase two, the desire to use the will to receive. That's why you're so drew it in phase three, that there are two things. The nature of Bina, the will to bestow, how does she bestow? By using the will to receive that is already in her, called phase one. But only now it's called phase three because she uses it because phase two wants to bestow. How does phase two bestow? By becoming phase three. Now, phase three supposedly did everything. She has the quality of the Creator, bestowal that came from Bina. She also uses the will to receive. Supposedly, everything is perfect. But what does phase three discover? That by wanting to bestow, by this she's not giving pleasure to the Creator, but she actually needs to be the will to receive. That's why it's called that she's supposedly choosing, because she has the will to receive and the will to bestow, and she says, I prefer the will to receive. Again, why? Because she compares herself to the root. What does the root want? He wants her to really be the will to receive, entirely to receive. Supposedly, the light of mercy disturbs her, because in phase three, the light of mercy controls. Phase three is born from phase two, and here she really wants to receive. That's why she chooses to receive. So that's why we say that phase four has the yearning to receive. Why? And here there's another law that we learn about in the preface. Barasuram explains it there.
4: the expansion of the light and its departure is what makes the vessel worthy for its role. The light expands in phase one. In phase two, there's the overcoming. In phase three, she starts using the will to receive, but then she discovers that the light departed from her. That's why she really wants to receive it the way it is. And that's called the expansion of the light, and its departure makes the vessel. Now there's a vessel. Even though we'll see that in phase four, the true vessel in the end is empty after this cascading, where there's a complete disconnection from the Creator. Then we can truly start building from below upward the will to receive that the Creator wanted to be created, that it will be independent. So obviously in phase four it's not independent, but the fact that it has an ability to bestow like phase two, but receive like phase one, but she says, I'm going to be the receiver now. Receiving the state of the Creator, not just pleasure, not the pleasure that phase one wants. She wants that state of the Creator. That's why it's called that she builds a vessel.
5: Hola, gracias. Lo que yo no entendí muy bien es.
4: Thank you.
5: The ramping is similar al Keter. Gracias.
4: What I didn't understand is why is the ramping like Keter?
2: Yeah, good question. Rav put a great emphasis on phase three in this explanation. In phase three, something very special happens. It's the first time in the cascading and the development of their desire. In phase three, we have a situation where there is both light of chasadim and light of chokhmah, will to bestow and will to receive. And there, in phase three, it's the first time that the created being, the desire, uses the will to its will to receive in order to give. This is why it's called light of chasadim in illumination of chokhmah. There's no completely fully developed will to receive, but there's already an example of how the will to receive can be similar to bestowal. And that phase three is very special, of course. The completion of the vessel is phase four, but phase three is very important. It's the first example, first root of how the created being in the future, at the end of correction, will be similar to the Creator. Here, it's already rooted in phase three. That's why phase three is called Zeranpin, small face, like a small shape of the Creator or the Creator. It's the example by which Malchut will later develop and want to be similar to it, because there you have the example. Afterwards, when we learn how the phases become Sfirot, we learn that phase three contains six Sfirot in it. Why? Because it's got a mini model of the whole system of creation. It's got both the thought, how I really want to bestow upon the Creator, which actually phase two wanted, and there's also the execution of, okay, I'll use my will to receive and receive from the Creator. But why? Only because He wants to give to me. So there you really have the example. It's the root of what later becomes the intention, the screen, the intention to bestow. This is why it's called similar to the Creator. So Hanpin, the Creator.
4: I'd also add, we also recommend to work with the text of the clips we see. Rav's explanations, his lessons, are materials that we can work with. It's the closest thing to us. So we can see it's also in the study materials to relate to your question. So Rav says that this vessel of Zeranpin really resembles Keter. It has everything. And now the created being has to choose what he wants. And then he chooses, like from the Creator who created the will to receive, so also the created being chooses the will to receive. And this Malchut is called the created being. Before, there are only degrees of development, meaning Rav exactly explains the answer to your question, which is really good. Florida.
6: Yes, thanks, friends. What pulls the desire to develop from one phase to the next?
4: מה שגורם לרצון להתפתח מבחינה אחת לבחינה הבאה?
1: What causes the desire to develop from one phase to the next is what was imprinted in it from the light. The light always imprints the yearning to resemble him. That's what made us come here and study the wisdom of Kabbalah. If we were like all the rest of creation, and, well, not Adam, not man, meaning Adam from to resemble the upper one, so we would just enjoy everything we could, and we wouldn't feel deficiency by that. The deficiency that brings us to study the wisdom, what we call the point in the heart, that also I've talked about in the first lesson today a lot, it's a deficiency to resemble the upper one. Where did that come from? Exactly from here, from this nature. Phase one was created, and by that, all creation could end. But no, why not? Because the Creator wants to do good to the created being, wants to develop us to be in a state that we are like Him. That's the action of the light upon us. The light will always help us develop and become like Him. The question is if we want the influence of the light so it'll happen quick and in happiness and we'll reach the end of correction like we all are. Or will it happen without our will? And that's called the path of suffering. But the development, the source of development is only one. The nature of the light that works on the desire constantly to make it resemble Him. That's why phase one becomes phase two. That's why the rest of the development happens.
7: Thank you,
1: friends.
7: Тобто Малхут починає якось себе усвідомлювати як самостійне. В нього ж нема ще рож.
1: How does the desire?
7: Може себе вважати самостійним без рож, без, ну, де воно може це осягнути?
1: How can it discern itself if there's no independent desire?
2: If I understood the translation, how can the desire be independent if it's got no rosh, no head yet? I think the answer here is what Gilad said before. It's a relative thing. When Rav tells us here that phase four is independent, is there an independent created being in phase four? Compared to the previous three phases, there is a movement here on the part of the created being. As Barasalam writes in the preface of the Wisdom of Kabbalah, there's a new yearning here that doesn't exist in phase one. So we call it independent here with respect to the continuation of creation. Of course, it's not independent. And with respect to all the cascading from above downward, there will be independence only when the created being develops from below upward. And even in development from below upwards, as Kabbalists say, each day I have a new creator. Meaning each degree leads us to the next independence until real independence we have only at the end of correction. So independence is a relative term. Of course, when we talk about a patsuf that already has a calculation and a rosh where it calculates how much it can work with the light in order to bestow, of course, this is much more independent than what we say in phase four. So you need to relate to that concept of independence and choice as a relative thing. Of course, in the four phases of direct light, there are four phases of direct light. So in the end, the light develops a desire. So even when we talk about independence,

0: Keter is only bestowal.
1: Correct. And the Keter, there is no will to receive, it's only to bestow. But when it says it has everything, that means that phase three supposedly has experienced all the potential in creation. Why? Because she has the will to bestow, like Keter, that came from Bina, and there's the will to receive, like in phase one, that was created by Keter. So supposedly everything is there. What else are we lacking? If the development wouldn't come from phase three, that wants to only be receiving, so everything ends, all creation ends. So every state you can say that it's perfect. Phase one, the will to receive, the created being, it's still on the degree of the still because it doesn't respond, it just receives, but that's it. The creator wanted to create it, it was created, and that's it. But no, the light works on it and makes it want to resemble him. So phase two, to resemble him, to be like the bestower. Wow, that's great. It has the will to receive, and now there's only a desire to bestow. It only wants to bestow. But then phase two discovers that that's not what the Keter wanted. The Keter doesn't want her to bestow, he wants her to receive. That's how he created her. So in phase three, again, there's wholeness. There's the control of the light of Chassadim. That's what's called Zeranpin, a little face. Why? Because we say it doesn't have a Rosh. The Rosh, the head, is in Bina. Bina decides to bestow, to give everything she can. By this, she uses the will to receive. Does she use just a bit of the will to receive? No. She uses the entire will to receive that was created in phase one. So why is it called just a bit? Why is it a small face, Ze'er Anpin? Because it's under the control of the light of mercy. The reason she receives is the light of mercy. That's why when Malchut decides to become Malchut, she takes that decision that phase three becomes phase four. What does she say? This light of mercy bothers me. By this, I don't implement the Creator's will. She wants me to be the will to receive completely, to receive everything it has. That's why from phase three, you can say everything's there. That's why by that she resembles Keter.
0: So if in phase three there's 100% will to receive, then why was there a need for phase four? You already have 100% filling.
1: Because the light of mercy controls, the reason is the bestowing. Zeranpin doesn't have a rosh, a head. Bina controls it. The fact that Malchut in the end receives, why is that? Because that's the form that Bina wants to bestow. But Malchut has to be the one that wants to receive. That's why also in the letters Yud Hey Vav Hey, there's a hey in Bina and a hey in Malchut, because it's actually the same thing. The expression of Bina to actually bestow isn't in Zeranpin. It's in Malchut, by she being the receiver.
0: Yes, we thank you all for your questions and participation. We will stop now because we have another talk with Rav. So now we will move to it and join Rav's words together.

0: אנחנו נשמע עכשיו שיחה על הדרך בשם למסור את עצמו לבורא.
1: So we're going to hear a conversation on the path called devoting oneself to the Creator. It took place a week ago on 28th of May 26th.
2: Oh, we're really inspired. We're saying this is a perfect moment. Nothing is missing right now. The friends are seated together at a meal, trying to connect between us, reading sources. What's missing? Everything is perfect.
1: I have nothing to say. L'chaim to our Creator. Together. One, two, three. Thank you.

0: How can we connect to all those who are with us now? Usually we get together at the center, we are together, all the thousands, and now just we are here. There are many, many homes like that, 800 homes like that, with many tens that are gathering. How can we feel ourselves as one network, as one thing connected like a hive?
1: How is it possible? Only in thought.
0: Roy, how can we appreciate the moment?
1: Importance.
0: Importance of the moment?
1: Yeah.
0: What makes the moment important?
1: That's something you have to say.
0: It's as if each one should build for himself the importance of this moment.
1: Yeah.
0: And what does that give him?
1: Importance.
0: What does it give you that you appreciate the moment?
1: That it becomes the most important for me. And I'm putting that topic in the center.
0: Earlier we said thank you to the Creator. Yeah, to our Creator, we all said, well, you said 1, 2, 3, and we said thank you. When you say thank you to the Creator, what...
1: As much as everyone can put his heart into this.
0: How does the Creator respond when he gets gratitude from us?
1: That you'll see, as much as you invest in thanking him.
0: Dudi, what's the difference between feeling the Creator and feeling our Creator?
1: No difference.
0: You're saying, when I feel the Creator, it's not my personal feeling. It's a feeling that the Creator is ours.
1: Well,
0: yes, or is there a distinction?
1: No, no distinctions.
0: So what's missing every moment? If we delve at a specific moment in the present, that moment has everything in it. What's missing there at that point, at that very moment, every present moment?
1: It's important how you turn, who you're turning to, what you want for your plea. And there's a lot of things in this.
0: But when everyone feels whole, satisfied, there's something special about the moment of me feeling full.
1: Feeling full isn't right.
0: Isn't right. But gratitude isn't out of sensation of satiation?
1: Yeah, that could be.
0: So when a person feels full, what can he give to the Creator? What can he ask of the Creator? Is there anything to ask, or simply to give him thanks?
1: Also this and that.
0: What is the request? I understand about thank you. It's even natural, but what is the request?
1: The request is that you need to create it.
0: But he feels full. Now he feels whole at a certain moment. He feels gratitude to the Creator. So what can he ask of him? Is there anything to ask or only to say thank you?
1: Say thank you and ask.
0: I understand about thanking, but what about asking?
1: What do you feel that you're lacking?
0: Should one be lacking something every moment?
1: No, nope, not every moment. When you turn to him, you have to be ready for it.
0: Oy. Every moment, a person has all the conditions for the state to be perfect and the Creator to be revealed, or are there moments when the Creator cannot be revealed?
1: There's this and that.
0: So how does a person turn this moment into the perfect moment for the revelation of the Creator.
1: If you're ready for it. To connect a deficiency to this moment, your deficiency, that's it.
0: How do you turn all the moments into moments when the Creator is revealed in your friends?
1: That's already a prayer. That's a prayer.
0: Vlad, what can we give to all the tens in the world? How can we help them? All the tens in Israel can help in something?
1: I don't know that. That's something in the air that you can't define. That's it.
0: Dudi, a person should be living in his tent and that's it?
1: No, but that's the main thing.
0: What is his calculation with the rest of the tents, the rest of his friends? Well, not friends, but different circles around him, where there are also groups that unite among them, tens. What kind of calculation do I have with them? Considerations.
1: You have to be connected to tens, connected to their center.
0: Shimon, what is their center?
1: The ten. That can turn to you from all tens, and when you turn to them, you do it through the ten.
0: But out of what do you turn to other tens? If we connect among us in the ten, so what do we feel a need to turn to other tens? What is this thing that suddenly there's a need in our ten to connect to other tens? What is it?
1: That you'll have a plea to the Creator, perfect plea.
0: In other words, in our personal ten, we cannot reach a complete turn to the Creator?
1: Try.
0: And how do we connect to other tens?
1: How to connect to all tens? That's through the prayer.
0: Oh, Vlad, may remain in our sleep at night as one man with one heart. May we go to sleep as one man with one heart.
1: Sleep like that?
0: Yeah, really.
1: I didn't learn that.
0: Dudi, so what did you learn?
1: At night, a person goes to sleep. Before he shuts his eyes, he raises himself to the Creator. And that's how he falls asleep.
0: Vlad, and then when he wakes up in the morning, what does he do?
1: He checks as much as he attained during his sleep.
0: So during sleep, it's really attainment. You're giving yourself up to the Creator, and you attain the Creator. So during sleep, there's no friends. You're giving yourself up to the Creator as you are.
1: Yes.
0: We'll end with a song.

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1: In the first part of the lesson, we will watch a recorded lesson based on the article, what does it mean that the ladder is diagonal in the work? We'll read the article together in the 10. We have 28 minutes for that. Please.
0: מהו שהסולם הוא באלכסון בעבודה?
2: What does it mean that the ladder is diagonal in the work? The verse says, he had a dream, and behold, the ladder was set on the earth with its top reaching to heaven. And behold, the angels of God were ascending and descending on it. We should understand what it implies that the ladder must stand diagonally. For we see that if a ladder stands upright, it is impossible to climb it. Rashi brings the explanation of our sages in the following words. Rabbi Elazar said, in the name of Rabbi Yossi ben Zimra, this ladder stands in Beersheba, and the middle of its slant reaches opposite the temple, which means that the ladder had to stand diagonally. What does this tell us in the work? And also we should understand the question of the interpreters. Why does it say angels of God ascending and then descending? It should have been written the other way around. To understand all this, we must first understand what is work in creation, which we are given in the observance of Torah and commandments. After all, the purpose of creation was to do good to his creations. Thus, why do we need this work? As it is written, I labored and found, believe. I did not labor and found, do not believe. Why this labor? And what does it add to us in the purpose of creation, which is to do good to his creations? But, according to what is written in the book Tree of Life, in order to bring to light the perfection of his deeds, there was the correction of the restriction, that is, concealment and hiding were placed in the place of Malchut, who is called the receiving in order to receive, and in the place of the will to receive, called coarseness or aviut, there was the correction of the screen. This means that one will not receive more than one can receive with them to aim, to bestow. This is what causes us work, and why our sages said specifically, I labored and found, believe. But what is labor? By nature, man is born with a will to receive for his own sake, since there was a restriction and concealment on the vessel, and one needs to work in order to bestow, because this contradicts nature, it is labor, since it is hard work. Therefore, if someone says that he is working for the Creator, but feels no effort, it must be that he is working for his own sake and not for the sake of the Creator. When someone works for the sake of the Creator, the sign is that the body, called the will to receive, resists it. This is why it is so difficult to work in order to bestow by ourselves, to the point that we must have the Creator's help. It was said about this, man's inclination overcomes him every day. And were it not for the help of the Creator, we would not be able to overcome it. It follows that this work is considered that we must work for the sake of the Creator.
0: But we need to work
2: for the sake of the Creator, not really for his sake, as though the Creator needs man's work. Rather, this fits into the perfection of his deeds. For by a person working for the sake of the Creator and not for one's own sake, he becomes fit to receive the delight and pleasure without any shame, which is called bread of shame, since he receives with the intention to bestow and not to receive for his own sake.
1: However, in the order of the work, when a person must achieve the degree of adhesion, as it is written, quote, and to cling unto him, end quote, a person cannot ascend on one leg, but needs two legs, right and left. It is as our sages said, quote, the left should always push away and the right pulls near. End quote. We should interpret that on one hand, a person should see that he is being pushed away from the Creator, meaning to see how far he is from adhesion with the Creator called to bestow, and that he is immersed in self-love. And the more he wants to increase the work of bestowal, the more he sees that he is retreating, meaning that the evil within him intensifies with each day. Finally, he comes to the decision that it is impossible that he will be able to be freed from self-love. And he says that unless the Creator helps him, he is lost. And he says, now I do not need to believe that the Creator helps. Rather, now, when he is rewarded with adhesion with the Creator, he will say that he sees within reason that the Creator helped him. This is as it is written, quote, unless the Lord builds a house, its builders labor in vain, end quote. There is nothing he can do but to ask the Creator to help him emerge from the control of the will to receive. And sometimes he does not even have the strength to ask the Creator to help him. And this is called the left leg, when he is walking on a path of seeing how full of faults and corruptions he is. As it is known, left in the work means something that requires correction. This is called the left should always push away. The other leg is called right, since something that does not require correction in the work is called right. That is, a person must know that he has been greatly privileged being among those who serve the king. That is, he must believe that the little time that he can give of his work that he does for his own needs, to engage in Torah and commandments, which is called the work of the Creator, he does not say that this is out of his own strength that he wants to work in the holy work. Rather, the Creator gave him a thought and desire to have some grip on Torah and commandments. And he is happy that he has been rewarded with the privilege of doing some service for the king. Is that many people in the world do not have such a privilege. And he feels that he is close to the Creator. This is the meaning of, quote, and the right pulls near, end quote. Meaning that the right leg is that he feels himself close to the Creator. And precisely on two legs can we go up and up and reach the king's palace. By this we can interpret what is written, quote, and behold, a ladder was set on the earth with its top reaching to heaven, end quote. Meaning, the ladder by which we climb to the king's hall has two ends. One, a ladder set on the earth. This is the left line, called earth. And one should see that he is placed in worldliness, immersed in self-love, as in the left pushes away. then there is room to pray from the bottom of the heart. For then, one looks within one's reason at how he cannot do anything for the sake of the Creator. And only the Creator can deliver him from the governance of the evil within him. Of this it is said, quote, were it not for the help of the Creator, he would not be able to overcome it, end quote. 2. It is written, quote, its top reaching to heaven, end quote. The other end of the ladder is in heaven, as though he has complete wholeness, because he is content with his lot, in the little bit of contact that he has with the work of the Creator. And he feels that he is happy with this, since it is a great privilege to be rewarded with serving the King and speaking with him even one moment a day. This is enough for him to be in high spirits, and he thanks the King for this and praises him.
2: It follows that this ladder on which we climb up to the King's palace stands diagonally. That is, the bottom of the ladder, which is a ladder set on the earth, is not really down, like a ladder standing upright, or it would be impossible to climb it, as we see it in corporeality. This shows that even in corporeality, the ladder must stand diagonally, and the slant indicates that above is not really above. And likewise, below is not really below. Rather, as was said, when its top reaches to heaven, when one walks on the right line, which is wholeness, it is not the end. Rather, he must also walk on the earth, meaning to see that he is still on the earth. And when he is walking on the earth, which is the left, he must know that he has to be on the right as well, which is considered that his head reaches to the heavens. Meaning these are two contradicting things, opposite. They are not that far off from one another, creating a long distance to walk from one end to the other. That is, we must walk on both lines. And this is called a slant, meaning it shows that we must walk on two lines. This extends from the correction called the second restriction, which is the association of the quality of mercy with judgment. As our sages said, first he created the world with the quality of judgment, called straight line, where there is above and below, called high importance, which is the purest, and is considered the Sfira Keter, which is the purest, where there are no lacks. Below means of low importance, the thickest, considered the Sfira Malchut, which is the will to receive. He saw that the world could not exist, so he associated it with the quality of judgment. Since Malchut of the quality of judgment, called will to receive, is the root of the created beings, it was difficult to invert her into working in order to bestow. This is called the world could not exist. As he says in the preface to the wisdom of Kabbalah, he saw that the world cannot exist means that in this way it was impossible for Adam, who was to be created from this fourth phase, to acquire acts of bestowal. This is why he put the quality of mercy first and associated it with the quality of judgment. The emanator raised the quality of judgment, which is the concluding force made in the Sfira Malchut, and elevated it to Bina, the measure of mercy. He associated them with one another and thereby enabled Adam's body, Adam's guf, which emerged from fourth phase, to be integrated with the quality of bestowal too. It follows that specifically by the ascent of Malchut to Bina, the world can exist. The Ari calls this ascent of Malchut to Bina a diagonal line. He says that this is the meaning of what is written after the restriction itself. He placed one partition, one parsa, which is the meaning of let there be a firmament in the midst of the water and let it divide between water and water.
1: This is the meaning of the letter Aleph. For the line of the Aleph is diagonal, as he says, quote, the connection of two points in the restriction is the line of the Aleph. And the first quality of each degree is the letter Yud over the line from above, which includes Keter and Chokhmah of the degree, as in upper water, Yud. Thus, the association of the quality of mercy with judgment is called a diagonal. This is the root, and why in the corporeal branch too, we climb up a ladder only when it stands diagonally, regarded as the second restriction. When the ladder stands upright, regarded as the quality of judgment, it cannot exist. However, we should know that the two extremes are regarded as, quote, two writings that deny one another until the third writing comes and decides between them, end quote. That is, the two lines are needed, for by both we achieve the middle line. For there cannot be a middle line unless there are two lines before it. Therefore, when there is a dispute, it can be said that the third one comes and decides between them, making peace. But if there is no dispute, there is no need to make peace. If we want to have peace, we must first produce a dispute, or there is no room for peace. Yet, the question is, why do we need peace? It would be better, so we understand, if there was no dispute and no need for peace. This is common sense. The answer is

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1: Good morning, dear friends, beloved friends. Great world clea of ours. We are Chadera 1:10. Proud, happy to start the preparation for this lesson Friday, a week after the great Congress we just had and that still is very much alive inside of us. Congress of joy, a Congress where we saw for the first time that each tent can truly work on its own connection in such a wonderful way, according to the guidance of our teachers, according to the method of Baal Sulam, with the method of Rabash, we can feel the intensity inside of us, the joy. We want to bring you with the true intention to the lesson. So also in this lesson, we'll exert and manage to bring contentment to the Creator. We're very excited to see the great big Kli. So let's do it, friends. Let's go with the innovation of connection and show our great teachers that we're doing a real work here. Let's start the lesson then, Moshe.
2: It's source excerpt 1. It is known that joy is not an entity, but an offshoot and a result of something. If one has some pleasure, that pleasure yields excitement that is called joy. Accordingly, we understand that one who has no pleasure in his life is unable to have joy because he lacks the cause and the reason that will engender this offshoot called joy. Rabash, Assorted Notes 507, what is joy? We'll read it again. It is known that joy is not an entity, but an offshoot and a result of something. If one has some pleasure, that pleasure yields excitement that is called joy. Accordingly, we understand that one who has no pleasure in his life is unable to have joy because he lacks the cause and the reason that will engender this offshoot called joy.
1: Workshop question. Active workshop. What will cause us to be in joy in the 10 during the lesson? What will cause us to be in joy in the 10 during the lesson?
2: What will cause us to be in joy in the 10 during the lesson? To see all the friends around us burning, focused on the lesson, listening. We heard yesterday in the lesson that if you don't hear the friends, if you don't hear the questions of the friends, then you cannot increase the vessel. You cannot progress. So if we sit together and we'll be together in the questions of the friends, included like in one big workshop, so certainly there will be joy.
1: It's not the most important, but still,

0: Friday is different than other days, and we see the hall getting filled differently, and we see friends that we don't see here every day. They try to make it work out for themselves, and so again, both not the most important, but it adds, certainly adds some joy.
1: We'll make an effort to see that we're in the lesson together and that it's important to us to drink every word and direction of our Rav, and that we'll, as of 10, we want to listen to the lesson, listen to the friends, and do everything together.
0: Together we learn from Rav how to approach the upper light. Nothing more heartwarming than that.
1: Yes, according to what we learn, that if you love the path, you love the friends. When you come here, it's a different feeling. It's joy when you sit among the friends. It doesn't matter what.
0: What more does a person have in reality? So they place a person in then next to friends who also have a desire and yearning for the Creator. They give you access to sources and instructors, and there's also light. They're a forming light that allows them to do all the actions he wants. Nothing is higher nor is bigger than that joy.
1: Yes, that joy also comes to us in that we have the importance. It's important for us to be here on time. It's important for us to be here. It's important for us to do all the actions that we do.
2: Haikaru Hatfila. היינו שהאדם צריך להתפלל להשם שיעזור.
1: The most important is the prayer. That is, one must pray to the Creator to help him go above reason, meaning that the work should be with gladness, as though he has already been rewarded with the reason of Kedusha, and what joy would he feel then? Likewise, he should ask the Creator to give him this power so he can go above the reason of the body. Harabash, these candles are sacred. We're reading it again. The most important is the prayer. That is, one must pray to the Creator to help him go above reason, meaning that the work should be with gladness, as though he has already been rewarded with the reason of Kedusha, and what joy he would feel then. Likewise, he should ask the Creator to give him this power so he can go above the reason of the body. Friends, we will enter into the lesson with a silent workshop. Let's ask to be rewarded with the reason of Kedusha and feel joy as if we have already been rewarded with it. Again, silent workshop. Let's ask to be rewarded with the reason of Kedusha and feel joy as if we have already been rewarded with it.

minutes. Let's go. In the first part of the lesson, we'll learn the article, The Life of Sarah. The Life of Sarah. It is written in the Zohar, in the portion Chayei Sarah, the life of Sarah, another interpretation. A king is a woman who fears the Lord. As you say, a woman who fears the Lord, she shall be praised, meaning the Shekhinah, to a cultivated field, is foreign fire, meaning the Sita Acha. As you say, to protect you from a foreign woman. For there is a field, and there is a field. There is a field that all the blessings and sanctities are in it. As you say, as the scent of a field which the Lord has blessed, meaning the Shekhinah. There is a field that every ruin, impurity, destruction, killing, and war is in it, meaning the Sitra Acha, the other side. Thus far, its words. According to our way, the meaning is that we have two ways, either to follow the path of those who come to the Creator, whose way is of the path of bestowal, or a path that leads to people, which is reception. Since the creatures are called creatures only with respect to reception and self-love, which comes to us from the core of creation. There was a restriction and concealment on that aspect, for in this place it is not evident that the whole earth is full of His glory. As it is possible to attain that the whole earth is full of His glory only when one exits the place of reception. But prior to exiting reception, one can only believe that this is so. To be able to feel this, we are given the advice to exit the place of reception, which is the place of darkness and death. That is, the light of life cannot appear, although it is present, but it is covered from men. And one who comes to that place becomes separated from the source of life. Hence, that place is called the darkness and death, and every kind of calamity is present there. This is called the Sitra Acha, the other side, meaning it is opposite of holiness. A place of Kedusha, of holiness, is called a place of bestowal. It is a place of equivalence of form. This is why in that place appear all the delight and pleasure, as it is a place of blessing and holiness. This is called a woman who fears the Lord. And our work is only to come to fear the Lord, called assuming the burden of the kingdom of heaven. By this we will understand what our sages said about the verse, as black as a raven. In whom do you find them? Rabbah said, in one who pretends to be as cruel as a raven. To his sons and to his household. And some say, in whom you exclude the orders of Torah. Rashi interprets that a raven is cruel to its young, as it is written, to the young ravens which cry. The word orev, raven, comes from the word arev, pleasant, as it is written, for your voices, arev, is pleasant. It is the opposite of the dove. As our sages said about the verse, the dove came to him, and behold, in her beak was a freshly picked olive leaf. Rabbi Yirmiah ben Elazar said, why is it? It is written, and behold, in her beak was a freshly picked olive leaf. The dove said to the Creator,

0: Lord of the world, let my food be as bitter as an olive, but be given by you. And let them not be as sweet as honey, but be given by flesh and blood. It is known that when a person works in order to receive, when his direction is only self-love, that work is called sweet work. This is why the dove said, let my food be as bitter as an olive, but given by the Creator. This refers to his sustenance, on which one sustains oneself. The sustenance on which one lives. If his work is intended for the Creator, even though it is bitter because the body does not agree with this nourishment, it will be dependent on the measure of his ability to aim to bestow, since it is against the nature in which the body was born.
1: The body was born with a desire to receive. It craves only that which can sustain self-love. This is regarded as provision that comes from flesh and blood. The body enjoys this provision and finds it sweet. It is regarded as orev, raven, because only provision of flesh and blood is arev, pleasant to it. But it runs from provision that is given from above, meaning from being able to work for the Creator, since it feels bitterness in acts of bestowal.
2: It
1: therefore follows that the raven is called work of self-love, since there was a restriction on the will to receive, which is the concealment, and the upper light does not appear there. The work of the raven is black. This is the meaning of as black as a raven. That is, where is the Torah found? In whom can the light of Torah shine? Only in one who has come to realize that a raven, meaning work in reception, causes only blackness, that he can receive only darkness and not light. Now, sages said about this that the Torah is found only in one who pretends to be as cruel as a raven to his sons and to his household. It is known that father and son are cause and consequence. Therefore, we should interpret the above words to mean that one who has realized that by serving flesh and blood, which is work in self-love, though it is sweet work, it is a raven. However, by this he knows the outcome, meaning what will come out of such work, only darkness, called blackness. At that time, he knows that he has become cruel to his sons, meaning he has no mercy on the results that will come out of this. It follows that if he knows he has become cruel by walking on the degree of raven, he changes his way and begins to walk on the path of the dove, agreeing to work for the Creator, even though these nourishments are as bitter as olives. But the results, meaning the sons, will enjoy his work, since because it is in order to bestow, abundance will flow into that place. This is the opposite from the raven, who becomes cruel to his sons. We can interpret that this is why Israel are compared to a dove. This is the assembly of Israel, which is regarded as Yashar El, straight to the Creator. This means that everything that the people of Israel do is with the intention Yashar El. Conversely, the nations of the world are regarded as a foreign god, not wanting to dedicate their work to the Creator. By this we can interpret the verse, he gives to the beast its bread and to the young ravens which cry. We should understand the reason for the proximity of beast to raven.